0: beautiful, rallying for a police officer because he serves and he protects them and he's a wonderful man. 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
4: ABC News, I'm Dave Packer. U.S. federal prosecutors announcing the indictment of former Cuban President Raul Castro on the anniversary of the day the country was established. Reaction on the streets of Miami.
5: The Cuban people are finally getting their justice. They're going to bring him over and try him as the murderer he is.
4: Officials say the 94-year-old allegedly ordered an illegal attack that killed American civilian pilots who were trying to rescue people fleeing Cuba on rafts in international waters. Growing opposition in Congress to the plan to pay out up to $1.8 billion to those who say they were targeted by federal prosecutors, including President Trump's allies. Some Republicans say that they're going to try and shut it down. The American missionary doctor who's tested positive for the Ebola virus in a U.S. base in Germany right now receiving treatment. Bipartisan support in the House committee for making sure TSA workers get paid during any future government shutdowns. James Murdoch, son of media mogul Rupert Murdoch, to acquire New York Magazine. This is ABC News.
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0: This is a great song. Chris Kroc in for Jesse Kelly, the Jesse Kelly Show. Jesse will be back on Monday for his Memorial Day show. Meantime, I get to be with you today and then again on Friday. Now, got to tell you this. The greatest test of the American spirit is upon us right now. And it's good news because throughout American history, high testosterone men thrive in times of chaos and uncertainty, and every red-blooded American man runs towards great trials and challenges. Communist big tech companies are trying to destroy American jobs. War in the Middle East is intensifying, fertility rates plummeting, and the worst of all is a relentless 24/7 propaganda campaign aimed at demoralizing us and breaking our will. Communists are always attacking the strong men in society first. They try to destroy the family unity. To destroy the family, you take the man out of the home. You take the testosterone out of the home. Communists want to tear down Western civilization itself, and you know that, and I know that. With the constant bashing of masculinity, estrogens and plastic, which is everywhere, and the junk in our food and water supply, it's no wonder average testosterone levels are half of what they were 50 years ago. That's freaking crazy, by the way. They want you to eat, you know, all sorts of crap, fake meat. Versus what we ate, you know, red meat and potatoes, if you will, back in the day. 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Thrive in chaos with Chalk. I see this little, there's a lady who is worshipped in Dallas-Fort Worth, Miss Opal Lee, quote, Texas legend. This is, well, actually, it's James Tallarico, the soy boy, the guy who says he's got a girlfriend who nobody knows who he or she is. They haven't seen a picture of him or her, but somehow he says, I have a girlfriend. Hey, I have a girlfriend. Yeah, where is she? Oh, I'm sorry, where he? Nothing. Crickets. Anyway, here he is sitting with, he's campaigning in Dallas-Fort Worth right now. And by the way, they wanted to ask him about local television station here that I used to do editorials with for several years. Wanted to ask him, they're like, hey, we wanted to ask you a question about Ken Paxton and John Cornyn and the endorsement. No questions. No questions. Just come over here and hump my leg. I'm awesome. So Soy Boy sat down with Opal Lee, this revered lady who helped push Juneteenth as a federal holiday. And he's sitting with her. Oh, ho, ho, sunny. She's like 99. Oh, ho, ho, I love you. You're great. Oh, hey, Miss Opal Lee. Yes, honey. Hey, I got a question. Do you know there are six genders? What the hell are you talking about, boy? Wait, did you know that God loves abortion because that's why Mary had the Immaculate Conception? That proves abortion? What the hell are you talking about, boy? What the hell is wrong with this guy? Get him the hell out of here. Hold on. Hey, Opal, did you know there's six freaking there's six genders? I told you, get this boy out of here. I'm going to whoop his ass. You get the hell out of my house. Now, we need some help down here. Here's a little audio of this where she obviously doesn't know this guy from Adam. And
17: yes, James.
8: All right.
0: Yes,
17: so
0: James.
17: Nice to meet you. It's an honor.
0: Would you like to meet my boyfriend or girlfriend, wherever he is?
8: I need you to learn how to cut a rug.
17: Okay. Understood. Okay, I'll do it on your 100th birthday. All right, you got it filmed.
18: Rebecca, I gotta tell you this, Ms. Overly, there are six genders.
0: What the hell are you talking about, boy? I'm gonna teach you how to cut a rug. I'm gonna teach you about six genders. I'm Ms. Overly, we can't eat meat anymore. What? This is Texas. We have barbecue. Get the hell out of my house. You can go around and sit with any civil rights person you want to sit with. Doesn't mean you're going to get the vote of the black community. He ain't going to get the vote of the black. He cannot win without Hussein Obama numbers in the black community. Like, he has to turn out. I read this thing in the Dallas Morning News. It was like, there's no way in hell this guy is going to be able to win. But not only that, but he is insanely more leftist and Marxist communist and way the hell out there than Beto Hussein O'Rourke, the fake Mexican cultural appropriator, ever was. My favorite thing was when CNN was saying that if Beto Hussein O'Rourke, the cultural appropriator, if he wins, he'll be the first Hispanic senator from Texas. Meanwhile, Ted Cruz is over here. What the hell are you talking about? My family's from Cuba. You moron. Joey Chestnut. You know who Joey Chestnut is? Producer Chris, you know who Joey Chestnut is? Okay, this is the guy that stuffs, I don't know, 40, 50, 60 hot dogs down his throat in like whatever, a minute or two, whatever it is. 75, but who's counting, says Producer Chris, and how long does he have, like a minute? I don't know. I interviewed him. He's from Chicago. And I interviewed him one time when I was filming in Chicago. And I just saw, though, that Joey Chestnut has just, this is a little earth-shattering for some. I know he's kind of a hero to some people. He has just pleaded guilty after a bar fight. He pleaded guilty for misdemeanor battery, was given 180 days probation after getting involved in a bar altercation. 70, ladies and gentlemen, 76 hot dogs in 10 minutes. 66 hot dogs in 10 minutos. The March 21st incident occurred just before 2 a.m. Nothing good happens just before 2 a.m. So anyways, you got into a bar brawl. Probably people that are haters, Joey Chestnut haters. But the good news is he will be able to stuff his throat. He made me think about something else. Have you heard the story about Mike the Headless Chicken? This is a real story. I read it, and it was the most ridiculous story I've ever read in my life, but it's true. Mike the Headless Chicken. And people that have chickens and eat them, farmers, etc., will tell you that if you don't cut low enough, and again, what do I know? I'm just telling you what I read and what I recall. I'm sure what I'm saying is wrong, but it's close. if you cut the chicken's head off too high, it will still stay alive because the brain stem goes down, I guess, pretty far or something. So Mike the Headless Chicken is a chicken whose head was cut off and survived. And so Mike the Headless Chicken was touring the country. I think he was on the late night show. This is years ago. I don't know, 5, 10 years ago. I don't know. And one day, Mike the Headless Chicken was, I'm not kidding you, he was found dead in his hotel room because Mike the Headless Chicken was choked on a kernel. I'm not kidding you. They put kernels of corn down his throat. And so one day, Mike the Headless Chicken choked on corn and was found dead in his bed in the hotel room. And it just reminded me of this song. And I'm going to play the song in a second, but I also hope this doesn't happen to Joey Chestnut one day if he stuffs too much stuff down his belly. If he's getting in a bar brawl, he's getting drunk, and he goes home and stuffs crap down his belly and doesn't make it.
19: I just died one night, died in his bed. Bottle of whiskey,
0: Yeah. It happened to Mike Tedla's chicken. We don't want Joey Chestnut to be in the same situation with these late night bar brawls. All right, so Joey Chestnut, stay alive. Don't choke. Stay away from the late night bar brawls, okay? Up next, what happens when you wear a MAGA hat at a Panda Express? Hint, the cops get called. This is Chris Kroc and for Jesse Kelly on The Jesse Kelly Show.
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23: The Pacific Northwest staying cool and unsettled with some scattered showers from Seattle through Portland. Higher elevations in the Cascades might see a mix of rain and late season snow. California remains mostly dry. Warm temperatures returning to the Central Valley and Southern California. Arizona, Nevada, and New Mexico heating up again with widespread highs in the 90s and pockets of triple-digit heat. Fire danger has elevated across much of the Four Corners. Thunderstorms hitting Colorado into the Central Plains as well. Some storms turning severe with large hail, damaging winds, and isolated tornadoes possible from Kansas through Nebraska. Rain and thunderstorms stretching from Missouri through Illinois and into Michigan, too. Temperatures staying mild, though, with highs in the 60s and 70s. Some localized flooding is possible there. A cool, breezy day for New England and the Mid-Atlantic. Light showers are lingering from Pennsylvania through Maine, gradually clearing out. And it's hot and muggy with a few scattered showers along Texas through Louisiana, Mississippi, and Alabama. That's your national forecast. I'm Monica Nelson.

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Now, hello, 911, what's your emergency? Ring, ring, 911, what's your emergency? Yes, there's a man, I mean, Panda Express, there's a man with a Trump hat. We'll be right there, sir. Panda Express kicked out a man, two men, for wearing a MAGA hat and giving a thumbs up to a cook that stood there and stared at them the whole time because of his MAGA hat. Asked if there was an issue, the cook said, "Your hat." I asked if he supported it. They proceeded to call the police and falsely say we were refusing to leave. They left the store, he says. Stood on the sidewalk. Multiple employees came out to intimidate me,

amazing to me that he goes out of his way. When Trump criticized Gina Haspel, for example, Cornyn went on television and said she was doing a fantastic job. And when Trump fired Mark Esper, Cornyn went on TV and called it unhelpful and unnecessary. When Trump criticized Dr. Fauci for refusing to open schools and businesses, John Cornyn called Fauci a national treasure. When Biden nominated notorious Russiagate hoax co-conspirator Lisa Monaco for deputy AG, Cornyn took to the Senate floor to give a full-throated, glowing endorsement for her nomination.

Trump wanted to fire Robert Mueller, according to defending Mueller's honor, saying it would be a huge mistake for Trump to fire him. When Trump fired James Comey, Cornyn went on TV and called it a troubling and terrible decision. Where Cornyn, repeatedly praised and slobbered over James Comey, calling him a good and decent man. Quick reminder, James Comey called for the assassination of President Trump. When the sham E. Jean Carroll verdict came out, Cornyn ran to MSNBC to say that because of this verdict, Donald Trump was unelectable and shouldn't run again.

question of who bothers to show up. If only the most radical people show up in the primary, I think that's going to be a

0: the era in which we are living could rightfully, accurately be called the Trump era. In much the same way that FDR's era and his four elections, he didn't serve out his fourth term, he died in office, represent the FDR era. You can look at the Civil War era. There were other things going on in the country, but that becomes what defines so much of what happens at that time. There are people who despise Donald Trump. Most of them are Democrats. Some of them are Republicans. There are people who practically worship Donald Trump. He can do no wrong, even if he does wrong. He can contradict an opinion he had last year, this year, and they'll immediately adopt that opinion. In a year from now, he'll go back to the original opinion. They'll adopt that one. Somewhere in the middle is, I wouldn't say the middle. Trump has to do much of this because otherwise he can't get anything done. Trump's the best president of my lifetime. It's not even close. Far better for me than Reagan. That doesn't mean to say that I think everything he does is right. I don't give up my agency to him. I do understand that he has to be very aggressive in order to get things done. He recognizes the clock is ticking. He took on John Cornyn, the now four-term senator from Texas, who's a swamp rat, swamp creature, and the $150 million they've thrown at our Attorney General Ken Paxton, who's leading in the polls and with the base. And President Trump announced yesterday that he would support Ken Paxton, and I think that's going to make a big, big difference in this race, although I think Paxton was going to win anyway. We spoke to Ken Paxton. We did so earlier today. And there's something interesting going on, and I just want to be very clear. The Trump endorsement of Paxton, let me tell you, there was some hoots and hollers in our studio when it came out yesterday at 11:30 Central Time. And as you will hear from Ken Paxton, he believes that President Trump made that announcement while the senators were having their lunch because he wanted them to be gathered together. This is first class trolling right here. This is professional level trolling. This is when you pull up to your kid's school, you know, wearing a wig from Wayne's World. This is when you do the things as a parent, especially a dad, that we do to embarrass our kids. This is first class trolling. And you'll hear Ken Paxton tell that story. But I also think it's important that we understand the Trump endorsement, which I desperately wanted for Ken Paxton because I support him and I want to retire John Cornyn. I was delighted to see the good people of Louisiana retire Bill Cassidy. I want to make sure we understand that I think Cassidy would have won without the Trump endorsement. That is not a Trump criticism. I realize there are people out there who are feverishly afraid that somewhere, somehow, somebody is going to criticize Donald Trump. And so anything is perceived and viewed and filtered through that. That is not my intention. My intention is for people to understand that there was, is, and will be, even after Trump is gone, a movement within the base against the establishment that we've had enough. You've been at the trough too long. These are French Revolution principles. There is anger. There is bitterness. There is frequent reference to pitchforks. There is anger and bitterness at what the establishment has done. It was as much the Republican establishment as it was the Democrats and the media who allowed for illegal immigration and refused to stop it. John Cornyn, one of them. It's as much the Republican establishment as it is the Democrats that has allowed for voter fraud. That's why the Republicans won't pass the SAVE Act, even though they've had the opportunity. Again, John Cornyn gets punished for that. And that's why John Thune, the Senate Majority Leader, just like Mitch McConnell before him, supports John Cornyn and is standing with John Cornyn. This is not just a defeat of John Cornyn. It is a defeat of the establishment. It is a defeat of Karl Rove. It is a defeat of people who are kindred spirits in the swamp with their Democrat buddies who they have lunch with every day.
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0: It's a difficult thing, I must say. It's hard for me.
1: Pack my bag and
0: because there are people that I like that end up on other sides of a campaign. And I'm used to being on the same side. We're used to being able to agree with our fellow Republicans and the shared enemy of the crazy Democrats, and all is well. But it's a tough process, but a necessary process, that we have to pick the best Republican that is going to represent us. And just because a guy has won before does not mean they get to keep the job. That's not how that works. If you are an intense sports fan, you know there comes a real tough time when your guy that you've always liked at quarterback, for instance, is at the end of his career, and you really like him to stay in that position because maybe y'all won a championship under him. He's your favorite. But he's lost a step. And you got a young guy that's going to develop into being better than that guy. And that's a transition that has to be made, and it's a difficult thing to do. As a fan, you're often mad at the coach or the owner for doing that. And then you look back later and you say, it was the right thing to do, but it's a hard thing to do. It's the mature thing to do. We as voters need to be careful. You know, most people never have to hire or fire anyone. So the very concept of having to make a decision between two people or having to let someone go. You know, people tell me all the time, we need term limits. We need term limits. I want term limits. You have term limits. It's called elections. You want to term limit John Cornyn in Texas? Vote him out. Well, no, they shouldn't be able to run. You don't need a law, a procedure to keep you from voting for him. You don't think he should serve. He's already served four terms. You don't think he should serve five in the abstract. You have an opportunity right here to term limit him. Vote against that. I mean, vote against a guy serving five. That's too long. We spoke to Ken Paxton after the big Trump announcement. We spoke to him this morning about what happened yesterday. So the president calls, says, I'm going to do something good for you. And then he says, I'm giving you my full endorsement.
2: Yep. And he said he was going to do it later this week. And I said, well, hey, we have early voting. It's going to end on Friday. He goes, well, I probably need to speed that up. I'll probably do it tomorrow morning. And then I get off the phone an hour later. I see that he's announced that he's going to do it at 12:30. Which was an interesting time because I think that's when the Senate Republicans meet for lunch. But that's when he did it. It was pretty awesome. And I was just showing up at the I had an Allen rally yesterday, and it was at the same time as that endorsement came out.
0: So Cornyn hops a plane and flies back to D.C., supposedly there in some emergency, which he finds out the minute he loses that. Cornyn's argument has always been that he can beat Tallarico and you can't. Granted, he's won every race he's in. So have you.
2: Yeah, I could say the same thing about him. I could make it up. There's no basis for that. It's just a made up thing. He repeats it with millions of dollars from D.C. because he can't justify why we would ever vote for him in a primary other than, well, look, even if all that other stuff is true and I haven't done anything for 42 years, I can win. Don't you want me instead? And that's the argument. But it's not based on any facts, any data, any polling. None of their polling says that I'm going to do any worse than him. As a matter of fact, some of the polling says I'll do better, but they just repeat the lie because he doesn't have a basis for asking Republican voters to support him, because in 42 years, there's not a single good accomplishment. And I know that's true because I've asked, you know, for 14 months, I've asked the voters, can you name one? And no one has ever given me one. Can you? Can anybody name it? I'm waiting still.
0: Well, I think a lot of this is a personal grudge. I think a lot of it goes back to TLR. I think it goes back to a lot of folks when you beat Dan Branch, when you won the attorney general's race, when they ran George P. Bush against you, when they ran the impeachment against you. I think there's a lot of people like Karl Rove who are butthurt, and this is a personal grudge, and they should just admit that. Hey, look, this isn't on principle or winning elections. This is just the fact that, that I lost to him, and I'm mad about it.
2: No, you have nailed it because they, Karl Rove had plans for, obviously Dan Brands to move up. He had plans for George P. Bush to move up. I mean, it wasn't just AG. I think they wanted governor and president. And so when I won those races, I ruined the little, the little Bush dynasty plan. And I wasn't trying to. I just thought I was a better candidate than what they were offering up, and that I would actually do things that mattered to the people of Texas for in that office.
0: Winston Churchill famously said something to the effect of, there's nothing more exhilarating than to be shot at without result. I mean, there has to be a certain exhilaration to the fact that you've taken the best shots that the biggest money can throw at you all the way up and down the line. And what it'll be, I think you said $150 million that the swamp Republican Party will have thrown at you. And yet here are the voters and here is President Trump.
2: Yeah, who doesn't like a good, I love a good challenge, but I would prefer in the primary that people behave in a more sane way, in a more, decent way. I would say John Cornyn's run a really awful, vicious campaign. And I understand why. He's got nothing to offer other than trying to destroy, me and my character. But the reality is, I think that voters care about what you actually do, mm-hmm. what you've actually accomplished. Your actual record matters, not just this rhetoric that for the last year, I've adopted all the right policies, even though I never did any of them. Please believe me, after 42 years, that I've changed and I'm actually this.
0: I'm not going to ask you to do something you don't want to do. There was a leaked audio last week. Some say purports to say you're voting for Mays Middleton. Some people think you're supporting Chip Roy. Do you want to make a statement on that race?
2: Yeah, so I'm trying to run my own race. I definitely have a strong preference in that race, but I've got friends on both sides of it, and I'm just trying to focus on my race. But I definitely, I've talked to people privately about what I'm doing. They ask me, and I tell them the truth, but I'm trying not to do a public endorsement.
0: I understand. But for your private vote, would it be for Mays Middleton?
2: that wouldn't be very private if I said it.
0: Just you and me. You can tell me.
2: Oh, yeah, I get it.
0: I'll go by the leaked audio. Congratulations, my man. Well done.
2: Thank you. Appreciate it.
0: My theory on our show sponsors is they should take care of everyone who calls or goes through the website. 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
8: ABC News, I'm Dave Packer. Cuba warning of fierce resistance to any U.S. military actions after the Justice Department unsealed an indictment against former Cuban President Raul Castro. Charged with murder after the shootdown of two civilian planes out of Florida in 1996. The nation's largest city suffering rail service disruptions.
9: Fire at a Philadelphia scrapyard prompting Amtrak to suspend operations from there to New York for a time this afternoon. It comes ahead of what's projected to be record-breaking Memorial Day travel, with 45 million Americans expected to venture at least 50 miles for the holiday.
8: ABC's Will Reeve. Two police officers who defended the U.S. Capitol during the January 6th attack are suing to stop the creation of President Trump's nearly $1.8 billion anti-weaponization fund, calling it the most brazen act of presidential corruption this century. Hundreds of flights at New York's LaGuardia canceled, hundreds more delayed after a sinkhole opened in the runway. This is ABC News.
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0: A man loses three fingers in a work accident, goes to the hospital. He asks the doctor, "Doc, will I be able to drive with this hand?" Doctor replies, "Maybe, but I wouldn't count on it." From a what do you call a dog that's deaf and blind? Old Helen Yeller. You know, when I was a kid, there were Helen Keller jokes. Those were really more blind than deaf jokes. And I had no idea who Helen Keller was. They were just Helen Keller jokes. No clue who this woman was. And you think about this for a moment. Helen Keller became internationally famous, and she could neither see you nor hear you. That's incredible. You know, as a kid in a little town, I didn't know anybody blind or deaf. I remember the first time I saw somebody walking, and look, back then they didn't always wear sunglasses. Sunken in eyes and that white stick with the red, you know, a band around it, and that tapping noise as they tapped away. And I remember I was fascinated by it, just fascinated by it. And we knew nothing about these sorts of things. You know, I'm 55, in the course of my lifetime, I have learned, as society has learned, so much about so many things. I mean, you think about somebody now that most people would look at and go, okay, he's somewhere on the spectrum. I watch Jeopardy with a good friend of mine every Tuesday and Thursday night. And we'll announce that somebody, you can, at the point at which they call out their name, one or the other of us will say, oh, he's on the spectrum. If my wife is watching with us, she'll go, how do you know that? You just jump into conclusion. No, watch for 5 minutes and you'll see. We didn't understand the concept of kind of, you know, where you were. Let's say Rain Man is full blown, you know, 100 out of 100. You might just be 10 out of 100. You might be 70. You might not know what time Judge Wapner comes on, but you know you're going to watch him. This idea of people somewhere on a spectrum. And what's interesting is when I point out that this or that person is on the spectrum, there are those who get upset. No, that's not true. It's not an insult. It's a very scientific fact. If someone weighs 700 pounds and I say that person is morbidly obese, you wouldn't say, no, they're not, because you can see that they are. They can't get out of the room. They're laying in the bed. The doorway is going to have to be opened to get them through it. You would not deny that they're morbidly obese. That's not taunting them or ridiculing them. It's an observation on them. Now, someone can disagree that they're on the spectrum or whatever else, but most people would be able to recognize that. Just interesting. I don't have a conclusion. I'm not trying to change your opinion on anything. The concept of mental decline in my lifetime. There are people that as a kid, I had a great uncle, Uncle Reynolds, and I don't know that I ever heard Uncle Reynolds speak. And he would sit in the corner. He was married to Aunt Jewel, and he lived to over 100 years old, and he would sit there like Kalijah the Indian, the wooden Indian. He'd just sit there. And I didn't know what that meant. I don't know. Maybe he had Alzheimer's. I don't know. Maybe he had dementia. I don't know. We certainly didn't talk about things like that back then, but I don't even know if we knew back then. I don't know the first time I ever heard that someone had Alzheimer's and what that meant. I thought it was old-timers. A lot of people do. And then you would hear a loose reference to so-and-so is not, as my grandma would say, at herself. But I didn't know what that meant. I mean, I knew what it meant to not be at yourself. But I didn't know why. Why wouldn't you be at yourself? Why wouldn't you recall things? Why wouldn't you recognize people when they came in? And then there was this idea that, well, it happens to people when they get old. But then it started happening to people at a younger age. And we started beginning to understand that maybe, and from a purely anecdotal perspective, maybe this isn't an old age thing. It's older, but it's not young. You don't meet young Alzheimer's patients. But these are not people who are feeble, which is kind of what we were accustomed to. And then there was the broader sense of dementia, old age. And so things that were kind of loosely, generally spoken of but not understood started getting diagnoses. And they started being talked about more aggressively. I'm 55. My dad's 86. My wife and I are, you know, one or the other of us visits him almost every single day. So we're very acutely aware of his condition, and we're fortunate. He has retained almost the entirety of his mental faculties at 86 years old, a lifelong, very brittle, advanced case of diabetes since the time he was 20. He shouldn't be alive. He certainly shouldn't have all 10 fingers and toes in his vision, but he does. And it's amazing. But visiting the old folks' home, as often as I do, I see people who can stare a hole in you. Well, I never knew what that meant. I never understood what that meant. Now, because of the generation before us who were so actively involved in the care of their elderly parents and taking them to doctors, and doctors began specializing. You know, specialization leads to great advancements. If everyone's a generalist, you don't really make a big advancement. But when doctors began specializing in diabetes or hormones or issues of mental decline, you've seen that with Parkinson's. They're making great strides with Parkinson's. I remember the first time I saw someone, and I had a relative who died with an extreme Parkinson's where his hands would just flail. And depending on how the medicine was doing that day, some days it wouldn't move at all. And some days it was almost as if he was trying to slap you. And what a torturous way to end your days. It's just interesting because, you know, I can tell you the year I was born, 1970, and at some point I'll die. And you think about those years, and you think about the years, the memories you've had, and the 79 Pirates, you know, We Are Family years, and the Cowboys Super Bowls, and the Steelers Super Bowls, and the Love You Blue, and the Astros. But it's just amazing how life has changed that we have witnessed, we have watched, and to think that young people today will never know some of what we knew. Likewise, we'll never know what they're going to go on to live. My kids aren't scared of AI. Not even a little bit. Part of that is they're fearless, and part of that is they're ignorant. They can't imagine how many jobs today will be lost to AI. Now, will new jobs be needed? Maybe. You know, the loss of the buggy whip industry was frightening. We won't have buggies. Who'll put shoes on the horses? Who'll take care of the horses? Who'll take care of the buggies? Who'll do this and who'll do this? No one will be needed. Well, it turned out the auto industry required a lot of, were you cleaning it? Auto industry required a lot. Well, it's not a conclusion to that point. I'm just thinking out loud. It's fascinating to me. 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We don't know how long those will last. They may go up, they may go down. That's the volatility of commodities. 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The number one gold and silver company in the country is Gold Co. 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

0: friend tell me that his son wants to go in the Army. He's trying to talk his son out of going in the Army. Another friend tell me his daughter wants to be a school teacher. He's trying to talk her out of being a school teacher. My question is, if none of our children are going to perform these valuable tasks, who is? I challenged my friend whose daughter wants to be a school teacher. Why don't you want her to be a school teacher? Man, these schools are messed up now. Well, who's going to fix them? I hope somebody does, but I don't want it to be my daughter. Somewhere along the way, our sense of service and sacrifice has been lost. We want the problems fixed, but we don't want to have to fix them ourselves. And that's not going to happen. So one of the things I have noticed is that our public schools, we've had so many problems with our public schools, and part of that is because my kids didn't go to public school. The public schools have failed so badly that most of us have pulled our kids out of the public schools. But whether your kid goes to public school or not, you are funding the public school. Even if you don't have school-age kids, we've got to get our mind wrapped around the idea that we own the school and the school works for us. The client, the customer of the school is not the parent of the kid or the kid. It is us. In much the same way that we fund a military, the consumer of the Defense Department is not the kid serving in the war. It's us who've paid for our defense, right? So we need to be mindful of these sorts of things. And that's why I've spoken to Bonnie Wallace, because I love, love, love what this woman and this organization is doing. Bonnie Wallace, welcome to the program.
1: Thank you. Thanks for having me.
0: Well, first of all, thank you for being willing to do such a thing. It's an unpleasant thing to have to do, and I'm glad someone will do it.
1: Well, thank you. Houston was just the latest part of the saga, but

0: exactly what happened. You go up to HISD, to the board meeting, you sign up to speak, and you start reading from a book. The novel is called A Court of Silver Flames by Sarah Moss.
1: That's exactly right.
0: Okay.
1: Now, back up just a little bit, because Houston ISD has the most rigorous process to sign up to speak. The vast majority of school boards, you can just show up at the school board meeting prior to the meeting beginning, and you can put your name on a paper and you can speak. But Houston, you literally have to sign up several days in advance. By, I think it's noon, 3 days ahead, or we'll have to check, but it's days in advance. And they have to send you an email, and then you have to become part of their email group. And it's very, very bizarre. But it's done to discourage people from standing up and speaking up. So I did all that. I arrived, then you have to sign in again, show ID and all that stuff. And I did that. I was with a group of others. I was invited. I live in Llano County. So I was invited to come in and help them, these people who are concerned about what children have access to. And so when it was my turn to speak, my name was called. I walked up and I began reading from a book that they have purchased in at least three districts and at least three campuses and placed on the shelf for minors to access. So when I started reading, I call that their speech. It's HISD speech because they purchased it and they put it willingly in front of children to read.
0: Sure.
1: And so I started reading.
0: Be no different
1: reading.
0: Than the food they put in front of a kid.
1: That's right. Exactly right. And so it made them uncomfortable, of course, but there was a Supreme Court decision just a few months ago, sometime in March, and it's called Childs versus Salazar. And it says very clearly that the government cannot shut down or may not silence speech simply because they disfavor the viewpoint or find the content uncomfortable, which is exactly what happened. And so here we are.
0: Well,
1: they shut me down. They stopped me from speaking. They kept gaveling me, yelling at me. And then they had three police officers escort me, not just out of the room, out of the building, and then off to my vehicle and told me I had to leave the parking lot. They had to witness me leaving the parking lot. And so, you have to ask the question, I'm 58. How dangerous is a 58-year-old woman that's just speaking truth?
0: Well, I don't know how many officers it would take to remove you, but I know what they spent.
1: Yes, that's exactly right.
0: That's a lot of officers, like you're Ron White or something.
1: Yes, exactly.
0: So when you started reading this, do you think the language in it was embarrassing and that's why they made you stop?
1: Oh, undoubtedly. And I think the deeper issue is that they don't really want parents to know what children have access to, right? Listen, I've gone to over 100 school boards and spoken to many of them. Many of them actually do the right thing. And like in Midland, one time I spoke in Midland and one of the school board members stood up and he said, I am going to get these books out tonight. And he did. And so they have so much power and flexibility to do the right thing. But many of them don't want to do the right thing.
0: Right.
1: That's part A. Part B is that they don't really understand what's in the books. So
0: they
1: people ask me all
0: this.
1: Yes, that's right. If I was a librarian, I could go online and search and find content very easily. So, that leads you to conclude that the librarians agree with this stuff or believe that it's useful or necessary.
0: Well, for so many of these people in public education, that has become a rite of passage. You have to show you're one of the cool kids. You have to show that you're putting away the ways of old because those are outdated. And look what we're embracing. Hold on just a moment. Bonnie Wallace is our guest. The group is called Recover America. Here's a question. How many brokers does it take to insure your business? If you're like most business owners, the answer is too many. Multiple policies, multiple applications.

0: is amazing to me that he goes out of his way. When Trump criticized Gina Haspel, for example, Cornyn went on television and said she was doing a fantastic job. And when Trump fired Mark Esper, Cornyn went on TV and called it unhelpful and unnecessary. When Trump criticized Dr. Fauci for refusing to open schools and businesses, John Cornyn called Fauci a national treasure. When Biden nominated notorious Russiagate hoax co-conspirator Lisa Monaco for deputy AG, Cornyn took to the Senate floor to give a full-throated, glowing endorsement for her nomination.
1: Bonnie Wallace is our group, is our guest. The group is called Recover America. You can find them online. She filed a lawsuit, Wallace versus Houston ISD, April 30th, after things got pretty heated at a school board meeting back in March, where they cut her off from simply reading directly, not changing a single word, from a book that was on the shelf of at least three of the libraries in the district. Bonnie, let me ask you, obviously we have FCC violations to be concerned about, and you don't strike me as cussing like a sailor. I read a
2: only
1: review
2: when
1: of
2: I speak to school boards. Only when I speak to school boards.
1: Yeah. What?
2: Because I have to read what's in the books.
1: Was it graphic language? I mean, let me read how it was described online. A Court of Fiery Flames is a fantasy novel by Sarah Moss, focusing on Nesta Arshiron and Cassian as they navigate post-war trauma, their fiery romance, and a new threat from human queens. How fiery was their romance? I'm assuming that was what you were objecting to.
2: Yes, that's exactly right. So that particular series, the book A Court of Silver Flames, is the fifth book in the series. And in 2023, it originally came out, the whole series, as young adult. So the American Library Association defines young adult as ages 12 and up. Okay, so a 12-year-old. This originally came out for 12-year-olds and up. But in 2023, in 2024, we did some FOIA requests for many libraries, one including the Tyler Public Library. And in their FOIA responses, they gave us some letters that the publisher had sent out to everyone that had purchased that book and said that they were immediately reallocating this book to become adult. Not young adult. Young adult. Remember, young adult, it's a misnomer because a 12-year-old is not even a teen yet. How in the world could someone call them a young adult? But so I have this letter, and I often give it to the schools when I find this whole series, which it's in almost every single school I've ever looked into, over 4,000 schools. And so, you know, why are we placing content that was created, written, and describes adult scenarios, things that the, I don't know, undeveloped brain of a child can't process. But it's not just this book. I mean, I have over 2,000 books on my kind of bad book list. We've got books about that glamorize having sex with teachers. There's a book that you have in Houston ISD called Boy Toy by Barry Liga. It's about a 12-year-old boy who on the first day of sixth grade, his sixth grade teacher begins grooming him. And so the book takes you through this very graphic odyssey that this boy experiences. And one of the just disgusting things is after they're having sex one day, the teacher tells him, hey, you know, honey, go into my briefcase and get the answers to tomorrow's test. I don't want you to fall behind. So think about a 12-year-old. This is also a 12-year-old book. How does a 12-year-old that's reading that distinguish, you know, reality, right? Hey, a 12-year-old boy, I want the answers to the tests, to all the tests, right? Children do not have discernment that adults have. And so we've got two books that have sex with Jesus, graphic descriptions of what the girls would do if they were having sex with Jesus, sex with dead bodies. We've got those too. Sex with animals, yep, you've got them on your shelf. How to kill your diabetic parents in an indetectable way to get away with murder. How many people have diabetic parents these days? Mm. You know, this is very deep, dark, demonic, I would even say. And so it just happens that that was the book, A Court of Silver Flames, that I was reading at the Houston
1: Bonnie Wallace is our guest. The book, the group is called Recover America. I am convinced and have been for a number of years that the reason these individuals want to impose sexuality on a yet as yet undeveloped brain is not for that brain to grow and develop in a healthy manner. It is because they wish to engage in sexual acts with these young people. The younger, the better. I think that this is pedophile grooming behavior. I think they're trying to normalize discussions of sexuality and urges and sexual acts among children because that is their intention. I remember years ago, NAMBLA, this organization of pedophiles.
2: Yep, it still exists.
1: Yep. They were hosting, there was audio of a gathering. They were infiltrated by an investigator, and he released audio, and they basically told them that if you want to be alone with young boys to have an opportunity to diddle them, the best position to be in is in public education and to be the librarian, because that's the time you'll have the most time alone with a child. They were basically strategically ordering their lives around their fetish. That was as when you understand how committed these people are, because most of us, I'm a parent of two sons, now 19 and 20. Crockett will graduate in a couple of days, and Michael's off to college. But I was always mindful that there are people who wish to do ill to your children, and they're committed, and they're clever, and they're wily. You know, the process of grooming, the process of hiding things, the cover-up, the power structure, the alliances. There are very, very dark souls, and I think that your approach is the only approach, and that is to go in and shatter this thing in broad daylight in the most shameless way possible. Let me read you what you are putting on the shelves for these children to read, and if that makes you cringe, then you're at fault. Do something about it or be an enabler. Good for you, Bonnie Wallace.
2: Take it off the shelf. Exactly. Well, you know, and here, I'll go one deeper for you. There's a book that you guys have in Houston ISD in 10 libraries. Are you breaking?
1: Yeah, I am. But thank you. What's the book, real quick?
2: It's called Let's Talk About It. It tells kids to look up their favorite porn performers.
1: Oh, great.
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0: saw a video this morning. It was a police officer who walked up on a bad guy who the call had come in that he had just terrorized a gas station, kind of a Michael Brown type deal. And then he'd run across traffic and he was terrorizing people and he was clearly probably having some sort of episode and he was going to hurt somebody real bad or kill somebody. Officer walks up on him, kind of has his hands up like, let's de-escalate this thing. And the dude jumps the officer. And he's twice the size of the officer and he gets him spun over and you can tell this is going to turn pretty fast because he's going to get the officer's gun and he's going to kill the officer. And a guy jumps out from his truck and he looks like he's part of a road crew or something. He's got on a fluorescent and he runs and he jumps on the back of the bad guy, holds his arms for a split second long enough that the officer can retake the situation. And the question was, you're parked at the gas station. You see this happen. What do you do? I think it is easy to say, well, go, Bonnie Wallace, go. Recover America. Y'all are doing great work. I'm glad y'all are doing this for the schools. The question is, what if Bonnie Wallace doesn't do it? There aren't very many people who actually ever take action. We applaud those who do, but we need more people willing to do that. And I asked Bonnie Wallace to stay around and talk about how you got involved, Bonnie, and how people can get involved, whether in Recover America or in their own way, in their own communities?
1: Yes. Well, thank you, because that is the pivotal question. I can go to a school board and I can audit a library. We can discover what's in there. But when I go speak, they don't really care about me because I'm not a taxpayer and a voter in their district, right? So, like, I recently went to Deer Park with Briscoe Kane and Pastor Doug Harris and some other people, Dr. Rick Scarborough from Recover America. And the school board seemed to really be ashamed and shocked at what we read to them that day. And but that's just the first step. There needs to be follow-up action, and it needs to be from constituents, from people that live there. And not necessarily people that have kids in the school district, because a lot of, even in Llano, I live in Llano. I don't know if you know where Llano is, but it's by Fredericksburg.
0: We're of course, small. My friend Dub Miller used to live there.
1: That's right. Yes, Dub Miller did live here. So in Llano, very rural, you know, 89% election. We had hundreds of bad books in our library, in our school library. So after I got sued and included in the lawsuit for removing books from the children's section and putting them in the adult section, that was in the public library. I kept waiting for someone to step forward and help with the school library, but no one would do it. Everyone is terrified. And listen, I mean, I used to be afraid, but we serve the one true God. We're supposed to have fear of God, not fear of man. And so I just don't care anymore what anybody thinks about me. I care what God thinks about me. And listen, I think protecting children should be on everyone's list of highest priorities. But they can, anybody that's listening, any of your listeners can reach out to Recover America. Email me or call the office. They will connect you with me. Tell me what school you live in or what public library, because this is not a school library problem. This is a library problem. Every public library has these books accessible to children too. So right before the break, I was going to tell you about another book. It's called Let's Talk About It. It was the 2022 Great Graphic Novel of the Year for 12-year-old children. And that award was issued by the American Library Association. It was the first book I ever found with a disclaimer on the publisher's page. So the disclaimer states, the authors and publisher expressly disclaim responsibility for any adverse effects which may result from the use or application of the information contained in this book. And it's published by Random House Children's Books. So that was very weird. But on page 118, it tells children to try sex toys and gives them the names of a couple to try. So imagine a 12-year-old now has the names of some sex toys. Page 164 says the internet is a great place to research kinks and fantasies safely. Well, I dispute that. But a little lower on that same page, it tells children to look up interviews with their favorite porn performers, comma, go to the sites they recommend. So let's pause for a second. What kind of sites would a porn performer recommend? And why are our tax dollars buying this stuff to put in front of children? And the last line on that page, 164, says, and pay for your porn. So when we were talking about, you know, how MAMBLA wants to, you know, groom children, they also want lifelong consumers of their porn products. So they get the kids, you know, very young, addicted to this stuff. And by the way, they can never have a normal sexual relationship, ever. If their idea of sex looks like porn, which these books are so embarrassing, I mean, I understand why the school board was embarrassed. They should be embarrassed. And she told me in her, the lady that gaveled me closed, you know, down, she said that it's inappropriate. Yes, it's inappropriate. I agree. We're in agreement. What is it doing on the shelves accessible to minors paid for by our tax dollars? And so, you know, one thing I discovered also, the Texas Department of Criminal Justice has a list, way more books than I have. It's over 10,800 books. But if a book has an illegal, a graphic illegal sex act, so rape, incest, molestation, sex with animals, sex with dead bodies, it's placed on this list. And you cannot mail those books to prisoners that are incarcerated. So when I read one of those books, I ask the school boards, why are the minds of hardened criminals in Texas better protected than children in your district? And you know, there's hundreds in Houston,
0: I am certainly no prude, and I am for free expression and all of those things. But I have very clear standards on a lot of things, and that involves the age at which a brain is capable of understanding things. We call it, when an adult has sex with a child, we call that statutory rape. And anyone who's ever studied law understands that crimes like rape or murder, for that matter, require a mens rea, a mental state. And so your defense cannot be, well, she or he at 12 years old consented. He wanted it. He sought it. A child may not give consent because they are not the age of maturity. Bonnie Wallace, I'm glad you do this. Recover America is their organization. 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Who knows? But it's going to go up. It's going to go down. And nobody knows for sure exactly when, although everybody has an opinion. 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
6: ABC News, I'm Dave Packer. Cuba warning of fierce resistance to any U.S. military actions after the Justice Department unsealed an indictment against former Cuban President Raul Castro, charged with murder after the shootdown of two civilian planes out of Florida in 1996.
7: Cuba's government calling the indictment a farce based on lies to justify military aggression. Earlier this month in Havana, Cuban's foreign minister telling our Whit Johnson that if the U.S. attacks Cuba, it could lead to a bloodbath.
6: ABC's Pierre Thomas. An IRS settlement gives President Trump's Justice Department a nearly $1.8 billion trust that could be tapped by those who claim they were wronged by federal law enforcement, but there is bipartisan support in Congress for killing that fund. A deadly hazmat emergency in New Mexico, east of Albuquerque tonight. Emergency crews arrived at a home there and found four people unresponsive, three of them now dead, and then the first responders started falling ill. The substance unknown. Hazmat teams at the house. 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
18: You'll never see her. She lives in another city. But she's his rock. He's not gay. He has a girlfriend. Yeah. That interview is so comical because it is exhibit A in nothing they say is real. So, James, the number one question I had, you know, because you're so incredibly seductively single, is do you have a girlfriend? The question asked in such a manner, not as to suggest he's gay, but to wonder, because all the ladies have a fetish for a guy who looks about 12 years old. Yeah. So just wondering, number one question I'm getting, do you have a girlfriend? Oprah to Tom Cruise.
0: Well, I'm glad you asked that question. Yes, I do. She's my rock. I don't think I could have made it through the last year and all the difficulties without her. But she is my rock. I'm not going to say her name or anything about her, but she's a swell gal. Yeah, she's there for me when I need her most. We're really close. We have sex and everything, you know, like boys and girls and do, you know, of our, you know, genitals, you know, do our thing and, you know, like boys and girls do, you know, and, totally not weird or anything. Just me and just this girl, just, you know, being boyfriend and girlfriend and everything. You got to wonder, how does James Tallarico have a girlfriend? Where exactly did he find a match?
19: It's the dating game. And here's the star of our show, your host, Jim Lyon.
20: Hey, thank you. Thank you very much. Hello and welcome to the dating game. We have Stacy here, a lovely lady who's looking for her beau. Let's meet our contestants. Contestant one is Jim Jeffries. He describes himself as a man's man. He enjoys being active in the outdoors, working out, and enjoying a fine bourbon from time to time. Oh, welcome, Jim. Contestant two is James Tallarico. He enjoys spending time with his kitty cats, baking, and knitting sweaters for the winter. Interesting. Welcome, James. All right, Stacey, have at it. What's your questions for the Bachelors?
21: Contestant number one, how would you describe the perfect date?
22: Well, first, I'd greet you with fresh flowers. Then a nice drive up the coast to a cozy, romantic restaurant. Finish in the evening by watching the sunset with the perfect glass of wine.
20: Okay, wow, real romantic there. All right, contestant number two, James Tallarico. How would you describe the perfect date?
23: Well, maybe I'm just a hopeless romantic, but I don't think there's a better evening than settling under a warm blanket with a nice spritzer, listening to the great talks of the legend that is Noam Chomsky.
20: Okay. Well, if anything, James, you are a unique fella. Stacy, what's your next question for the gentleman?
21: Contestant number one, what animal best resembles you in the bedroom?
22: Well, I'm going to go with tiger.
20: Rawr. I love it. Contestant number two, James Tallarico, I'm almost afraid to ask. What animal describes you in the bedroom?
23: I would go with the house cat. Yeah. Stacy, I have 12 of them. I can't wait for you to meet them. There's 12 because, you see, I named them after the apostles. Now there's little cuddly Peter. Sweet Bartholomew. But I'll tell you, Judas, he's a real betrayer. I keep telling him. No more killing mice. But every day there's a mouse at my front door, so Judas is on the bad list right now.
20: Wow! Did somebody adjust the thermostat? It's getting awfully cold in here. All right, Stacy, it's time to make a decision. Seems like an easy one, but tell us who is going to be your date.
21: I really like contestant number one. He's good-looking, romantic. He checks all the boxes. But there's something about contestant number two. I mean, he could murder me in my sleep. And he does seem like a wolf in sheep's clothing. But I do enjoy mysterious. I'm going contestant number two, Jim.
24: She crazy as he is.
20: Okay, I didn't see that coming. But as they say, there's a match for everyone. Join us next week on the Celebrity Edition of the Dating Game. We welcome Lindsey Graham. So long, everybody.
18: One of America's oldest beer brands has been discontinued after 177 years. Schlitz Premium. I can hear you right now. My daddy drank Schlitz. Schlitz Premium is heading into retirement after nearly two centuries, confirming the iconic brand is being put on hiatus. That is their way of saying, well, we're not going to make it, but we reserve the right to bring it back at any point in the future. Translation, if someone wants to buy it from us and put it on the market, we don't want anybody to think it was discontinued. We're just putting it on hiatus. The brand Schlitz Premium traces its roots to Milwaukee in the 1840s. It was once among the largest breweries in the country. The parent company, Pabst Brewing Company, confirmed Friday that they would brew the brand's final batch later this month. That is, what was the line? The brand that made Milwaukee? Is that what they called it? The beer that made Milwaukee famous. Yep, that was the Schlitz brand. The beer that made Milwaukee famous was once the nation's largest brewery before Anheuser-Busch overtook it in the late 1950s. The company was originally founded in 1849 after August Krug opened a tavern brewery in Milwaukee. Joseph Schlitz later took over the business after marrying Krug's widow and helped transform it into one of the largest beer brands. Schlitz rose to prominence after the Great Chicago Fire in 1871 when the brewery shipped beer to Chicago as residents struggled to access clean drinking water. It's a nostalgia factor, Joseph Conforti, general manager of Milwaukee Brauthouse, told ABC 7 Chicago. People from out of town are surprised that they still make it. I love those legacy brands that Pabst has under there. Pabst Blue Ribbon, PBR, Schlitz, Old Milwaukee. We went back to the 1970s and 80s Schlitz commercials. Can you? This one is with then sex symbol Terry Garr.
1: Excuse me, ma'am. We'd like to take away their Schlitz and have them try our beer.
2: You want to take away their Schlitz? You want to take away their gusto? You're cute. Dumb, but cute. You want to take away their Schlitz, their gusto? You're going to end up a cornerstone in a high rise. They're going to turn you into an off-ramp on the interstate. Take away their gusto.
3: If you don't have Schlitz, you don't have gusto.
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18: It said gusto four times in 30 seconds. You don't have Schlitz, you don't have gusto. If you don't have Schlitz, you don't have gusto. If you don't have Schlitz, you don't have gusto. Four times, 30 seconds. That's a lot. Somehow they had tested the word gusto and were pushing that hard. Without Schlitz, you have no gusto. Okay. I don't want to lose my gusto. That was 1977. This was 1967, known as the Hey Bill advertisement.
4: Hey, Bill, where can a guy get another Schlitz around here? And excuse me, Bill.
5: What's a beautiful girl like you doing at a party like this?
25: I'm giving it. Anything wrong?
5: Let myself introduce me. I'm Schlitz.
25: You're out of Schlitz.
26: There's just one Schlitz. Yeah, yeah. Nothing else comes near when you're out of Schlitz.
25: Just ask.
18: Pause that for a second. Do you notice how much more innocent those ads sound? This was before everybody was scared of being called a racist or homophobe or xenophobe or an Islamophobe. The left has ruined relations in this country, and we've let them. That's a simpler time. It doesn't have to be a simpler time. You could live like that again.
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got to thank my boy Davin James for that. Davin's a singer-songwriter. And he texts me one day and he says, "Hey, I'm driving to, I don't know where, Luckenbach." It was a pretty good drive. Might have been for Sherman, Texas. I don't know, somewhere he's driving to. And he said, "I'm going to open for Jim Ed. I mean, I'm going to open for, not Jim Ed Brown. He did open for, I'm going to open for Ed Bruce. And then he wants me to hang around and stay and play on stage with him and do his show with him." I said, "Oh, that's great." And then what I normally do when someone tells me about a famous person is figure out how I can use it to help me. So I said, "I got an idea. I want you to cut him. I want you to get him to cut this line. Hey, it's Ed Bruce, my first Taste of Texas Michael Berry show." He said, "Can't you just be happy for me?" "I'm very happy for you because I'm going to get this and then we're going to be able to play it. It's going to be awesome. And then we'll be playing his song on our show." I mean, think about that. He doesn't get radio play anymore. There's not any classic country even left. He said, "Man, it's going to be weird." And it wasn't. And we got it. And all is good. And Davin now, Chris Conrad at Republic Boot Company is very, very, very smart. He's got Davin James and his brother-in-law, who are singer-songwriters, performers, have their own audience, their own tribe. And, you know, singers like that, they all wish they had a day job because, you know, you're living gig to gig. And he brought them in, and it turns out they got great personalities. They wear custom boots every day anyway. They know how to wear a cowboy hat. They understand the cut of the jib. They got the whole deal. And so he brings these guys in, and it's turned out they have been absolutely rock stars for him. That's a smart guy. And Republic Boot Company is a result of it. That is a smart guy. I told you earlier that after 177 years, they're putting Schlitz malt liquor on the shelf. They're putting it up. They're not making it anymore. They're calling it going on hiatus, but that really means they're just trying to sell it. And if nobody buys it, then nobody. But Schlitz Premium was what white dudes drank. And then they had an urban variation, which was a higher alcohol content, which was Schlitz malt liquor. And they had a whole different branding campaign for that. The high point, I think, was, you remember the bull would come crashing through the wall? They had Billy D. Williams in one. They had the platters versus Kool & the Gang, I think, was on the payroll because they were in a bunch. You remember this one?

0: realize they weren't really targeting me. I liked Kool and the Gang. What's not to like? And then somewhere you get older, came to Houston, you go to a fast food restaurant, you go to a Taco Bell or something, and you go to throw your trash in the in the dumpster. And right behind the dumpster, they got some condoms and maybe a sock, maybe a scarf, old T-shirt, and an old English 800, 40 ounce. Boom. There was a group in Orange known as the 40-ounce boys. And I don't think I actually knew them, but I knew of them because my friend Ben Wernick knew them. And he went to school with some of them at West Orange Stark, and he'd tell them about the 40-ounce boys. It was kind of like Skype hunting. I mean, there were tales to be told of the 40-ounce boys. And I think they had a group of them in Houston. It was kind of a... I really don't know. I may be wrong on the details. I don't know if the 40-ounce boys was limited to Orange. I don't know if that was kind of a break off of the Crips or the Bloods. I really don't know. But I do know that they were named after the delivery mechanism size of malt liquor. And I do know that the cheapest and the one you would see tossed behind the dumpster was always the old English 800, the kind of gold label with the red trim. And I looked it up this morning, and apparently they serve it in sizes of 16, a pint, 22, 24, and 40 ounce. But I only ever saw it in 40 ounce. And you think about how many rap songs referred to drinking 40s, and you refer to 40s. That's the only way. I mean, I can't imagine drinking. I mean, I'm not like I'm an old English 800 guy, but I looked it up. The funny thing is, so old English 800 was introduced by Pabst as an urban beer, which is what corporations use for black. So they would use, they were making, Old English, sorry, it started in the 1940s as Ruff's Old English Stout, brewed by People's Brewing Company. It was rebranded Old English 600, sold to Bohemian Breweries of Spokane, Washington, and then to Blitz Weinhard of Portland, Oregon, where it became Old English 800. They sold it to Pabst Brewing Company in 1979, and by that time, it was being aggressively marketed to a black urban audience as Old English 800, which was cheap and a lot of it. But it actually won some awards for taste, and then it was later named the worst beer in the world by ratebeer.com, which is kind of funny. But I was looking, it was 8 ounces alcohol by volume, which is almost three times the alcohol by volume of, say, Miller Lite, which would be what we'd call an American session beer. So it was a much higher content. It was also cold filtered instead of pasteurized. The pasteurized is the draft style malt liquor, which is supposed to make it feel like a draft beer. I did not realize that. Did you know that?
1: Ladies and gentlemen, Elvis has left the building. 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
9: From ABC News, I'm Sherry Preston. Parts of the country have definitely been feeling a lot like summer lately, and now the unofficial start to summer is just about here. ABC's Alex Stone says the Memorial Day travel rush is expected to really start up today.
10: Even though gas prices and airfares are up this year, Memorial Day weekend travel is expected to be record-breaking. AAA predicts 45 million Americans will travel at least 50 miles from home beginning today through Monday. 3.5 million are expected to fly domestically. AAA says top domestic places people are going to over the holiday weekend: Orlando, Seattle, New York, Las Vegas, Miami, and San Francisco. Alex Stone, ABC News.
9: As some lawmakers on Capitol Hill questioned the fund that has been set up to pay people who say they were targeted by the Biden administration, a lawsuit challenging it is moving forward. There are concerns that the so-called anti-weaponization fund could pay January 6th rioters. Daniel Hodges was one of the police officers on Capitol Hill that day fighting the mob. Now he and a fellow officer are suing. Hodges spoke with ABC News.
11: It sends that if you commit violence in Donald Trump's name, that you will be protected legally, you will be rewarded financially. And that is his way of keeping these people on retainer for the next time he wants to influence the course of history with mass violence.
9: In Miami, celebrations on the streets. After word that former Cuban leader Raul Castro is being indicted on murder charges, they stem from the 1996 shootdown of two humanitarian planes. Thousands of people under evacuation orders northwest of Los Angeles as the Sandy Fire whips through Simi Valley, California.
12: Winds howling, smoke and embers flying as families grab what they can. The headlights barely visible as they get in their cars and go. Randy Bile wasn't home, but got an alert from his doorbell camera. Called his wife and told her to get out.
9: That's Melissa Adan. This is ABC News.
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15: All right, good morning and welcome in. It is Coffee and Company, and we are fueled by Thornton's here on this Thursday morning, 5:05. Nick Coffey, that is me. I've got a couple of fine gentlemen with me this morning. We've got Scott Fitzgerald producing this morning, John Alden out, as we had to mix up the schedules to finish up the week. And then we found out a last-minute scratch for John Shannon, but that's okay. We go to the bullpen. We bring in Joe Lincoln, who's going to be with us this morning, helping out. And he always does a great job, so we're happy to have him here. And we've got a couple more days here, and then we are out of here for the holiday weekend. And this morning, on my way in, the gas light was on.
16: Uh-oh.
15: And two things. One, uh-oh, it might have been the longest I've actually really tested it. You know, it said, it's. You know, I got this button, and I'm sure most people have this in cars that are, you know, relatively on the newer side. I think my vehicle is a 2021, I think. So anyhow, I can, you know, the light's on. I can then click this button, and on the dash, it'll tell me like a range of 65 miles left, 35 miles left, and it got down to 5. And I just kind of thought, well, like, are they really able to determine if there's 1, 2, 3, 4? Like, it could be that I got nothing. So right. I did have a brief panic that I was going to run out of gas, and it really had nothing to do with the price. Long story short, I made it to the gas station, and I'm pretty sure what it cost to fill up my car was the most I've ever had to pay. So $72 is what it cost. And I'm sure many people pay way more than that when they fill up because they've got a vehicle that takes way more gas than mine, or they've got, you know, a diesel truck. But we are looking at gas prices getting close to $5 per gallon here by the holiday weekend. That, to me, that just seems like a huge jump compared to where it is right now. But I wouldn't be shocked.
16: You know, it's interesting, Nick, and I'm not, you know me, we've talked about this. I'm not a gas person, kind of like to talk about on the air, but I did notice a disparity. Monday, I was down along Dixie Highway. I had to go down to Flagey. 3:48 and along Dixie Highway, and then I get back to Hikes Point, and it's like 4:40-something. Like, how does that happen?
15: So, gas prices, let's see, a year ago, the gas price average was $2.87. So, last year, regular unleaded gasoline prices in Kentucky averaged about $2.87. So, we're looking at roughly $2 more if it ends up getting as high as they're expecting this weekend. So, not ideal, but what are you going to do? I'm curious what your situation. I mean, I guess if you don't drive, meaning like you ride you take TARC, you have other transportation. I'm just trying to find out what lifestyle out there do you have if you've yet to have any impact from this and you haven't really noticed anything. Like it's not on your radar at all unless you hear somebody complaining like me about it on the radio that gas is so expensive. So I'm sure everybody's situation is different. We did have yesterday, President Trump said that gas prices are going to go down really soon. Don't know if that will actually happen, but if you're somebody that's looking for some type of sign that you're going to get relief and things are going to get better, maybe that was it. So, yeah.
16: Wow. It's unreal. I think you just spent $72 on gas. And, you know, I think I'm in that camp where, dude, if my tank gets down below a quarter tank, I start going into panic mode.
15: I usually do. Yeah. But now I'm going to put gas in my car and it's not like I'm completely running out of money,
16: right,
15: but I do put it off more so just cause I don't like the anxiousness of looking at what I just paid to fill up my car.
16: I know you and a lot of people and these fleet owners, my God, I mean, you know, they're having to pay through the nose and that gets passed on to us obviously, but everything's up. I hear from even folks that do lawn care. You know, they've had to raise their prices on their customers because obviously you have to fuel your vehicles to get there in the lawn equipment. So, man, you're not alone. And hopefully the president brings this down, but whew, yeah. 72.
15: I mean, look, we need some type of resolution in Iran, I would imagine, for there actually to be a legitimate change to where we don't just start to see it either. I mean, gas is the one thing that doesn't sustain at a certain floor, meaning we've seen gas, as mentioned last year, $2 cheaper on average in the calendar year. Other things, that's my worry, right? Like when your rent's gone up and your bills and all that's gone up because of inflation, when things do get better and the prices stop rising, that's better than, you know, the prices continuing to get more expensive, but it never goes down, right? You don't go back to what you paid years prior. So that's my worry, is that even if things do stop rising in price right now, people are not making enough money to, some people probably aren't making enough money to even get by.
16: That's it.
15: But there's some that really have probably had to make big lifestyle changes just because of how much. And there are certain things that, you know, maybe the price jump is average compared to, you know, 5 years time in a previous decade or whatever. But then there's other things that have skyrocketed and it all adds up. And it's not fun. I will remind you, though, you can save money every time and it's still going to be an expensive fill up for you, I'm sure, but you can save money every time you fill up at Thornton's, at least 5 cents off per gallon every time you fill up, and you got a chance to save up to 25 cents off per gallon once per week if you're a member of the Thornton's Refreshing Rewards program. Let's get you caught up on traffic and weather. Bobby Ellis will tell us how we're looking this morning, and what I want to get to coming up on the other side. What is next for Thomas Massie? The crowd on hand Tuesday night started the presidential chant, something along the lines, and I don't know if we're there yet as far as him even considering that, but his options, we'll talk about it, because an unusual situation here, a guy that was seemingly doing a fine job until he got on the bad side of the president, and that changed everything for him. And I think even though he did lose fair and square, let's be real, it was just one demo that fully supported Gowron over Massie. So we'll get to that on the other side. I think when you consider that younger demo, I think there's some options here for Massie, and I'm curious to see what he ends up doing in the coming months. All right, stick around. It's News Radio 840 WHAS.
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18: Good morning, everyone. Already dealing with an accident on 65 in northbound up around Crittenden Drive. A minor delay there. If you're coming in on 71 southbound, watch for a stalled vehicle just past the Waterson Expressway ramps. Traffic on 65 southbound looking good over the Kennedy with no backups yet on the 2nd Street Bridge. 64 eastbound still a decent trip coming in from Cordon, the Georgetown ramps to New Albany, and over the Sherman-Minton Bridge. Our next report in 10 minutes. I'm Bobby Ellis, News Radio 840 WHAS.
19: I'm WOKY meteorologist Matt Milosevic with a Thursday forecast that'll have mainly morning scattered showers with it. We'll trend a little drier this afternoon, but we're going to be on the cloudy, cooler side with highs in the upper 60s. We'll be cloudy tonight. We'll watch for a few showers late with lows near 60 degrees. Showers, even a few rumbles of thunder, look likely tomorrow with warmer highs in the mid-70s. That's your latest WOKY forecast. I'm Matt Milosevic.
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0: It is 5:16 here at News Radio 840 WHAS. 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Just click the microphone button when you're streaming us on the app, and you'll be prompted to share whatever you want. You got 30 seconds to do it, so join in on the fun. All right, so what are Thomas Massey's options now? Write-in campaign for his own seat? No, not going to happen. There is a law called Kentucky's Sore Loser Law that kills that the second he lost in the primary. He even mentioned that on Tuesday night. He could run as an independent for McConnell's Senate seat. He'd have until, I guess, early June to file, but nobody thinks that's going to happen. And then there was the chant on Tuesday from those that were in attendance. Clearly, if they're there on Tuesday night, they're big supporters of Thomas Massey, and they were chanting 2028 president. And he did smile and say that they'll talk about that later. So I guess that's on the table as of right now. Who knows? I mean, it hasn't even been 48 hours since he lost his gig, essentially. But I want to look at some of the numbers here that I think are notable. About 105,000 people voted in that primary. That's one congressional district in Kentucky. So it's not a national poll. You got to keep that in mind, right? He did really, really well with the younger demo. But it's not a national sample size. It's one district. And the only age group that he didn't do well in was 65 and up. But under 65, he won. In fact, he dominated. He had a slight edge, didn't necessarily dominate the 45 to 55, but 45 and younger, he was dominant. And I don't think that was just something that you felt with those votes and the results after Tuesday, because I think you could sense as you got closer to Tuesday that some, and I'm not saying these people are who you should base your vote around, right? You should just listen to what they say. But there are people, I think, who are relatable and influential to the younger demo, basically 45 and younger, that were expressing support for Massey. And again, when I say these names, I don't want you to mock me, because I'm not saying that we should be out here listening to what Theo Vaughn has to say when it comes to who you should vote for. No disrespect to Theo Vaughn. I think he's hilarious, but I don't need him to shift me in a certain direction as far as what I wanted to vote for. Same thing I said whenever they tried to throw Megan Thee Stallion and Ben Stiller in front of me, telling me I needed to vote for Kamala Harris. Like, whatever, they're entitled to their opinion. In what world would I think these people are relatable to me to where they should school me on what I need to know when I place my vote? So I only bring that up to reference that there is a little bit of a buzz that you can just tell. And it's not even that people are anti-Trump or even anti-Ed Gowron, because Gowron was in one of the biggest, certainly the most expensive primaries we've ever seen. And a lot of people don't know who he is, because it's more so on the national level, Trump v. Massey, not Massey v. Gowron. Because it's very clear that Massey became public enemy number one for Trump. And he didn't start some feud. I mean, he just pushed back a little bit, voted against the spending bill, asked questions about the Iran war, has always pushed to release more from the Epstein files. And that's really it. Everything else, he seemed to align with Trump. They'd worked together before. And Trump reacted by helping influence $32 million to come in for this campaign for Gowron and essentially try to end Massey's career, all because he didn't just stay quiet and listen to whatever Daddy Trump says. So I think a lot of people watched and saw that for exactly what it was. And I don't think it won. I mean, I just don't think that it really was a good look for Trump, because at the end of the day, what'd this guy do? Disagree with you on certain things that clearly others disagree as well. And that doesn't mean he was, I mean, you would think, you know, from the outside looking in without a lot of details, and you're just hearing the noise from afar, you would think that Thomas Massey was trying to get Trump out of the White House. And that really wasn't it at all. So I think what happened is that I think people, without even realizing they were going to feel this way, the younger generation, and I can only speak for myself, but I'm in that younger generation, I suppose. I'm 38 years, I'll be 38 this year. So it's not even an anti-Trump thing, but it was just like a refreshing thing to see, because you rarely ever saw it. Somebody that is on the Republican side, that is in a powerful position, that if anything, just pushed back a little bit, just questioned some certain things. And I think I think people like that, not because they were anti-Trump, but they think it's normal to do that, right? It's not uncommon for somebody to, you know, that is in the position that he's in to, you know, want to know more other than just, we're going to do whatever this guy says, no questions asked, because that's the way it goes. So I don't know what the national appeal would be for Massey. I really don't. And I don't think, you know, if I had to guess, I don't think he's going to run for president. But it was an eye-opener for me, because I think the younger demo is impressionable on the conservative side more than people realize, because there are a lot of people who lean conservative, but not super strong, and certainly not necessarily in the MAGA movement. It's just sort of their lifestyle, their beliefs, and I'm sure they've been pro-Trump and probably voted for him this past election, but they're not only going to do whatever he says and never question anything, because that's just not how we're wired. I think the older generation, this may piss some people off, but I don't care. I think 65 and up, not everybody, of course, but a lot of folks in that age range, they don't realize how impressionable they are, because for the vast majority of their life, the internet didn't exist, right? So when they're consuming this stuff, they don't have like the radar that the younger generation has as far as knowing the internet. It ain't for everybody. It's a toxic place. There's all kinds of misinformation. And I think to see just how dominant Massey was in the younger demo might have said that, hey, people aren't, you know, flipping on Trump, and people aren't, you know, and I'm sure some people are anti-Trump, but to me, it was a realization that there are people who will support somebody that's in the Republican side in a big way, and it doesn't have to be Trump. So I don't know if Massey's, what his plans are, but in the coming months, it'll be interesting to see what he decides to do. We're going to talk to Leland Conway coming up a little bit later on. He's going to join us in the 7 o'clock hour. And he actually has a relationship with Thomas Massey. And I know he's got a gut check coming up a little bit later on as well about that whole situation. So looking forward to catching up with Leland. We'll do that at about 7:35 today. All right, quick time out. We've got traffic and weather on the way. We've also got some more rain this morning, it looks like, also tomorrow, so be advised of that. Also, we've got a sports update that's on the way, so stick around. 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
2: Good morning, everyone. Already dealing with an accident on 65 and northbound up around Crittenden Drive, a minor delay there. If you're coming in on 71 southbound, watch for a stalled vehicle just past the Waterson Expressway ramps. Traffic on 65 southbound looking good over the Kennedy with no backups yet on the 2nd Street Bridge. 64 eastbound, still a decent trip coming in from Cordon, the Georgetown ramps to New Albany, and over the Sherman-Minton Bridge. Our next report in 10 minutes. I'm Bobby Ellis, News Radio 840 WHAS.
3: I'm WOKY meteorologist Matt Milosevic with a Thursday forecast that'll have mainly morning scattered showers with it. We'll trend a little drier this afternoon, but we're going to be on the cloudy, cooler side with highs in the upper 60s. We'll be cloudy tonight. We'll watch for a few showers late with lows near 60 degrees. Showers, even a few rumbles of thunder, look likely tomorrow with warmer highs in the mid-70s. That's your latest WOKY forecast. I'm Matt Milosevic.
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0: A much cooler start this morning than we've had the rest of the week. 58 degrees currently with cloudy skies. Could see some showers this morning, so be prepared. Going to be looking gloomy for the rest of the day. At least that's the expectation. High of 68 degrees. All right, let's get to it. It is time for a sports update with the one and only Mr. Scott Fitzgerald.
1: Nick, thank you very much, my friend. And we're talking NBA because, as we talked about yesterday and you brought up so eloquently, that is, the playoffs have had a nice vibe to it this year. And the Western Conference Finals continued last night in an electric Oklahoma City.
2: OKC by five as Shea leaps and leans. Straight away, knocks down a 13-footer, and he's hacked in the act by McLaughlin. And one coming. Shea finding his cracks. He's got 9-4 in the quarter.
1: Yeah, the Thunder drew even in the Western Conference Finals. They throttled the Spurs 122-113. Shea Gilgeous-Alexander led all scorers with 30 points.
3: The guys brought it tonight, knowing what it would have meant if we lost this one. We brought the energy from the jump. Guys are ready to play. Didn't get discouraged by the runs they made. Obviously, they're a good team. They're going to make runs. We just kept fighting, stuck with it, and we were able to pull out a W.
1: Right now, the series tied at a game apiece. It moves over to the Lone Star State for Game 3 coming up tomorrow. And then tonight, we've got the Cavaliers and Knicks. We'll talk more about that in 30 minutes' time. Staying with the round ball, Kentucky and Gonzaga are ending their six-year basketball series early. Both schools agreeing to cancel the final two games scheduled for the 2026 and 2027 season. The Cats still have marquee matchups with Kansas and Chicago, North Carolina, New York, and Indianapolis in Indianapolis in the 26-27 season. The Reds wrapping up their series in Philly.
4: That is killed to left field. A career-high four-hit day as Sal Stewart drills a home run. His 12th, 9-4 Reds.
1: And a good series for the Reds. Sal Stewart there as they beat the Phillies 9-4. They take the series. They now open a weekend series that's starting tomorrow night against the Cardinals. Chris Paddock will get the nod opposite St. Louis righty Kyle Leahy. The Brewers beat the Cubs. The Pirates beat the Cardinals 7-0. So the Reds are still fourth in the division. 4.5 games back there, Nick. So there you have it.
0: Good stuff. Thank you, Scott.
1: Okay, bud.
0: It's 529 here at News Radio 840 WHAS. Stick around. We'll get you another update on the roadways. We'll see how traffic's looking as we get this Thursday up and running. Also, we've got a news update coming your way from Joe Lincoln. And we now know that the FAA and Boeing is being pressed by NTSB here as far as the design of a part that had failed on a UPS plane before the deadly crash in Louisville, essentially saying, hey, you knew this was potentially faulty and you didn't do anything about it. So certainly not a great look for Boeing and FAA. We'll get to that on the other side. 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
5: A new executive order is focusing on AI oversight and cybersecurity. It would encourage major AI developers to give the government early access to advanced models before they're released to the public. The White House says the order was prompted by growing concerns that powerful AI systems could accelerate cyber attacks and software exploits. NASA's testing a new radiation-hardened AI processor. It's designed to allow spacecraft to make more decisions independently during missions to the moon or Mars. Engineers say the chip could deliver dramatically more onboard computing power than current spaceflight systems can. Google says it's overhauling the search box in what it calls the biggest change in over 25 years. As part of the overhaul, the search results will now more closely resemble AI chats. The new system features an intelligent, expandable search box that supports natural language requests, images, files, and active Chrome links. It also introduces AI information agents that can act and schedule appointments on your behalf. Tech Report, I'm Tammy Trujillo.
6: 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Paget also offers structural steel sheet and plate fabrication, structural steel laurenting, industrial repair and plant maintenance, machinery moving and installation, heavy rigging and hauling. ISO and AISC certification skilled workers and safety programs set Paget apart from the rest. Paget, for 60 years, we've taken you higher, faster, farther.
7: Good morning, everyone. We have a problem already on 65 northbound. On the crash from Crittenden Drive to 65 northbound, we have a crash involving a semi blocking all the lanes on that ramp. Otherwise, traffic on 65 southbound looking good on the Kennedy. No problems on the 2nd Street Bridge. Checking out the Waterson up to speed now between 64 and I-65. No problems on the Snyder Freeway. It's east or westbound up around the ramps there at 65. Our next report in 10 minutes. I'm Bobby Yellis, News Radio 840 WHAS.
0: I'm WLKY meteorologist Matt Milosevic. Our Thursday forecast starts out with some scattered showers through this morning. We're going to try to work in a little more drier time into the afternoon, but it is a cloudy, cooler day with highs in the upper 60s. We'll keep those cloudy skies tonight, even some showers coming back late with lows near 60 degrees. Rain showers, even a few rumbles of thunder look likely in our Friday skies with highs a little warmer in the middle 70s. That's your latest WLKY forecast. I'm Matt Milosevic.
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9: It's 5:32. Cloudy skies, 58 degrees. Good morning, I'm Joe Lincoln. Federal investigators say new details are emerging in the deadly crash of UPS Flight 2976. Scott Hooper is following the story.
10: The National Transportation Safety Board has wrapped up a two-day investigative hearing in Washington into last year's crash of UPS Flight 2976. The MD-11 cargo plane went down shortly after takeoff from Louisville when its left engine separated from the wing, killing three crew members and 12 people on the ground. NTSB Chairwoman Jennifer Homedy says the hearing is already helping investigators better understand what happened.
11: In the past 2 days, we've shed important light on the facts and circumstances of the November 4th, 2025 tragedy involving UPS Flight 2976, all of which we'll consider in our final report.
10: A final report outlining a probable cause and safety recommendations is expected later this year or early next. I'm Scott Hooper.
9: Closing arguments could come as soon as today in the murder trial for Shannon Gilday. He's accused of entering the Madison County home of former state lawmaker Wesley Morgan in February of 2022 and fatally shooting his daughter Jordan Morgan. Defense attorneys have argued that Gilday was in a state of psychosis when he committed the crime and should be found not guilty by reason of insanity. Prosecutors maintain that Gilday was aware of his actions when he took Morgan's life. President Trump says the indictment of former Cuban President Raul Castro represents a very big moment. Talking to reporters at Joint Base Andrews, Trump added that, quote, "We'll see if the indictment creates a domino effect that brings down Havana's communist regime."
12: This was a very big moment for people that, not only Cuban Americans, but people that came from Cuba, that want to go back to Cuba, people that want to see their family in Cuba.
9: He said the indictment isn't the beginning of an escalation of U.S. involvement in Cuba, saying the country is, quote, "already falling apart" and, quote, "is a mess." For months, the White House has applied economic pressure on Cuba's communist regime, including cutting off Cuba's main source of oil from Venezuela. The Department of Health and Human Services is issuing an advisory warning about children's screen time, highlighting its effects on sleep and mental health. Tammy Trujillo reports.
5: The Surgeon General's warning says that harmful screen use among young people has become a public health concern. It notes that exposure often begins before a child's first birthday and increases by age. And it says by adolescence, many kids spend more time on screens than they do sleeping or attending school. The impact of screen usage is being felt nationwide. Last month, the Los Angeles Unified School District passed a resolution to restrict screen time in all classrooms. I'm Tammy Trujillo.
9: Your next news update at 6 o'clock. I'm Joe Lincoln, News Radio 840 WHAS.

0: It is 5:35 here at News Radio 840 WHAS, Coffee and Company with you. I am Nick Coffey. Scott Fitzgerald's alongside. You just heard Joe Lincoln there. That's us. Not our typical crew, but we're rolling along today. We're making it work. All right, so a pretty awful update for Boeing. Am I saying that right, Scott? Boeing? Is that
1: Boeing, Boeing, yes, sir. Okay. You are correct.
0: I second-guess myself sometimes on my ability to read. I don't know if it's my Bullitt County Public School education, but I thought it was Boeing, but I don't know.
1: Yeah,
0: but
1: you got it.
0: Anyways, here's what we know as far as what was said yesterday. I'm going to explain it to you in dummy Nick Coffey terms here. So it sounds like there's a small metal part that helps hold the jet's engine onto the wing that slowly cracked, broke, and that is what let the engine rip off the plane, which of course led to a deadly, tragic situation where 15 people died. So NTSB is now grilling Boeing because they'd seen this same part crack before, but they didn't treat it like a big enough danger to force stronger inspections or fixes. So think of the engine hanging under the wing like a heavy bag hanging from a hook in your garage or something. That's the spherical bearing. It's like a round metal piece inside that hook that lets the bag move a little without breaking the hook, if you follow along here. So in the crash, that round piece silently cracked over time until it finally snapped. And once it snapped, the hook failed and the engine came off. So years before this crash, Boeing had already seen this same little round part cracking and breaking on other MD-11 jets. And instead of saying, hey, this is a life or death thing, we gotta change the design or force deep inspections, they mostly told airlines, according to the NTSB, to just look at it every once in a while. Keep an eye on it, essentially. And they claim also, when I say they, I mean the NTSB, they claim that they knew that this piece could break, and they still treated it like it was more so just a minor nuisance, not something that was super serious that could end up in a tragic situation like this. It's almost unbelievable that you would think that this could happen, but I've learned when it comes to a lot of serious things in life, I'm pretty naive. And I kind of like that about myself, which what I mean is that if I just constantly thought about people not doing the right thing and worried, I wouldn't enjoy the life I have.
1: But would you say you have, what's your anxiety level at things in life like that?
0: So my anxiety levels are high, I'd say, for the average, mm-hmm. but it's me and my own head, if that makes sense.
1: Yep.
0: Like, for example, when I get on a plane and I have high anxiety and I'm really nervous, I don't have any thought that I'm actually going to die. I don't think the plane's going to crash.
1: Yeah.
0: But I just, I get, there's just an anxiousness that at times gets the best of me. But I mean, if I knew, let me give you an example of me being naive. Like if I knew that what I just shared with you, that what the NTSB talked about yesterday, that was like public record, people were talking about it, I would just in my mind think, well, okay, that doesn't sound great, but clearly they don't think we're in any danger, or they would never let us fly. Like, right. I just assume that, people are going to be on the up and up and understand what responsibility they have. If you're somebody that is inspecting these planes, understands the risk that you take if there is a faulty part like this one. Mm-hmm. So I can't imagine being somebody that, and I don't even know what the job title would be, but somebody that on a day-to-day basis is involved in these inspections, and it's so routine for them. It's probably something they don't even really, I don't say they don't pay attention, but you do it all the time, nonstop, as far as inspecting things and keeping an eye on it to where, and again, by the way, they found that this happened 10 times, which is crazy to think about. Mm-hmm. There was at least 10 different instances where they had 10 in-service incidents involving this spherical bearing failure before the Louisville crash.
1: Wow.
0: So if you're one of those people that knew it and just never thought it was a real risk, and you, or maybe you just were told by somebody above you, hey, it's not a big deal, and then you realize that that happened, not to say you should feel like you're responsible and you are the reason that these people are dead, but man, that'd be a heavy thing to carry. So the NTSB has really fascinated me. And I know you, before the plane crash, Scott, you and John Shannon were aware of these types of investigations just because of your interest in mm-hmm. in this exact thing, the NTSB mm-hmm. getting involved in plane crashes and all that kind of stuff. So to me, it's all brand new. I didn't know what the NTSB was before the plane crash happened in Louisville. And anytime they give us anything, I learn a lot.
1: Yeah, you do. And there's a great special that runs on, I still have Smithsonian and I watch it all the time. It's called Air Disasters. And they literally take actual air crashes, reenact them. It's a docudrama sort of series. And the NTSB plays a big part in that. And what you watching this, you get a real appreciation for the work these folks do. I mean, they get in, they pull this stuff apart, they take it apart, they look at it, they analyze it, they know what they're doing. And more importantly, we learn from these experiences, just like I'm sure you're talking about these bearings now. I guarantee you they're looking at those. And this comes, I think FedEx was thinking about putting their MD-11s back in the air. But we learn, and we know that this doesn't happen again. Unfortunately, we have to go down that route.
0: I don't know what it is, because I can't give you anything that tells you why it shouldn't for sure happen. But when UPS decided to recently go ahead and clear those 30-year-old planes mm-hmm. to be up in the air again, I mean, again, I'm sure they're following inspection and just following protocol and not really thinking about it from like an emotional level. But when you've got more lawsuits being filed against UPS, and some of these business owners that lost everything are claiming that they don't feel like UPS is doing their part to kind of help work through this tragic situation, and yet they're going about it making billions still, and there was something gross about them saying, yeah, 30-year-old planes. We did have one that it was a tragic crash that killed a bunch of people. So we grounded them for a while, but now we're going to put them back in the air. I mean, UPS, not even $1 billion is not a whole lot to UPS.
1: Mm-hmm.
0: I mean,
1: sure.
0: You can't say that about many entities, to replace these MD-11s it wouldn't even be a great PR look. It would look like you're just trying to cover your rear end, but for you not to do it and say, hey, you know, they're good to go. There's just a part of me, as again, a non-expert in the aviation world, mm-hmm. that just

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3: Good morning, Kentuckiana. It is News Radio 840 WHAS. Thank you for being with us. I am Nick Coffey, and I'm now joined by Rory O'Neill. Rory, we've got a new poll that tells us how Americans are feeling about President Trump when it comes to a variety of things, including the economy, the situation with Iran. What's the latest? What's the damage here for Donald Trump?
4: Yeah, across the board, the numbers are roughly in the 30s on a lot of these issues. President Trump's handling of the economy, 33% approve of the way the president is handling the economy. Note that independents, 70% of independents disapprove of the way the president is handling the economy, and that is a slight tick down from the last poll in April. Overall, the president's job approval is 34%, also down from the April number of 38%, and 38% of voters support the U.S. military action in Iran. 56% oppose it, and 31% say that the economy is the most urgent issue of the day, followed by preserving democracy. Out of 10 issues, those two were the only ones in double digits.
3: So in his, I guess, two different presidential terms here, are we at a point as far as just the temperature? Has it been here before? I mean, this type of, I guess, response from folks, I'm not even sure if Trump knows about it, to be honest with you, as far as the way people are voting and what they think. I say that tongue in cheek to an extent, but honestly, there's not much that would surprise me with him. But is this like a level that would be unfamiliar to him as far as just the pushback and the things that, you know, clearly people don't agree with?
4: Sure. Right. Well, his floor, you know, the bottom of his polling used to be around 42%.
3: That okay.
4: was, you know, the ride or die crowd was there at 42, but now it's trickling down into the 30s. So you can see like those hardcore supporters of the MAGA movement are starting to say, look, I didn't vote for a war in Iran. I voted for just the opposite of that kind of thing. So, and then you get to issues specifically like either the ballroom or, other things that are popping up that many voters feel are just distractions right now and wish the president would focus on helping people pay their monthly bills.
3: Rory's somebody that can keep me in check with not falling for fake stuff on the internet. Is it true that he and his son are never going to have to file, have their tax situation looked into? Is that real?
4: That is real. Yeah, that was an addendum that was added to that 1776 fund.
3: What a deal.
4: That was announced earlier this week. Yeah. Yeah, especially when you consider how complex their tax returns are.
3: Oh, yeah. Yeah. Exactly. All right. So you don't know this, and I encourage you to put it on your LinkedIn, on your resume. You are our official correspondent when it comes to outer space. I know it's your background.
4: All right.
3: It's something.
4: What's the pay bump on that?
3: Oh, we can offer you some good Kentucky bourbon.
4: That's right. It's like the gravity zero.
3: Yeah.
4: Okay.
3: Yeah.
4: Let's go.
3: we'll pay you in good vibes, Rory. But the new SpaceX Starship is scheduled for Thursday. It's a test flight that they're going to have. What can you tell us about this as far as why this is critical to get ready for the public stock offering?
4: Yeah. Two big SpaceX headlines sort of colliding here. One of them is this test flight of the Starship from Texas. This thing is the biggest rocket ever. It's going to be on a new launch pad. It's a new version of this rocket, the 12th test flight. But SpaceX needs this to go well because they need this rocket to launch for Artemis 3. So NASA is going to launch Artemis 3 late next year. SpaceX is going to launch one of these Starships. The two are going to meet in orbit, and rendezvous. So we need this half of the deal has to work. And of course, they're trying to launch this new rocket just as the company filed paperwork yesterday to go public and issue stock. The company has been valued around $1.5 trillion. This could actually make Musk himself a trillionaire personally if all these deals go through as planned. So you've got this massive stock offering that, you know, the price of the stock might really go up or down depending on the success of today's mission.
3: Rory, as always, you are the man. Thanks for the time. Enjoy your day. We'll talk tomorrow, my friend.
4: Thanks, Nick.
3: That is Rory O'Neill. We got traffic and weather updates coming your way. We'll get to some sports with Mr. Scott Fitzgerald and a lot more. So hang out. Don't go anywhere. Make yourself at home with us at News Radio 840 WHAS.
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5: I'm WOKY meteorologist Matt Milosevic with a Thursday forecast that'll have mainly morning scattered showers with it. We'll trend a little drier this afternoon, but we're going to be on the cloudy, cooler side with highs in the upper 60s. We'll be cloudy tonight. We'll watch for a few showers late with lows near 60 degrees. Showers, even a few rumbles of thunder, look likely tomorrow with warmer highs in the mid-70s. That's your latest WOKY forecast. I'm Matt Milosevic.
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3: It is 5:57 here at News Radio 840 WHAS. Thanks for being with us. We've got a sports update ready for you right here, right now, with Mr. Scott Fitzgerald.
16: All right. Thank you very much, Nick. And he's gone from all-around good guy to maybe silver and black, long known for being the bad guys. We're talking, of course, about the first overall pick in the NFL draft. And he's already making a strong impression on his new team. We're talking about Fernando Mendoza. Raiders coach Clint Kubiak saying he is, quote, as advertised, unquote. Through the team's first couple of OTAs, Kubiak did not provide a timeline for when he would want to name a starting quarterback. Of course, with veterans Kirk Cousins and Aiden O'Connell also on the roster, the Raiders will hold their final OTA session of the week today before returning for three more practices next week. Let's keep it in the football theme, shall we? With week 9 of the UFL season approaching, the Louisville Kings are back on the practice field. They are dotting the I's and crossing the T's, right in the thick of the playoff race, but still sit just outside the postseason picture. Louisville trails Birmingham due to their head-to-head tiebreaker through a recent sweep of the D.C. Defenders, though that keeps them firmly alive. The playoff path likely requires Louisville to win out while also getting help from Birmingham and St. Louis. The UFL show's Ethan Birch says, though, he likes what's going on at Louisville right now.
17: when you get to this time of the year, it's not about who's the better team. It's about who's the hotter team. And the Louisville Kings are raging hot right now, on top of the throne, ready for another big week at Lynn Family. That place gets packed every single week. It was pure electricity this past week. Now they're hosting the Dallas Renegades. I think that this is another big win here for the Louisville Kings.
16: Well, let's hope so. It'll be 4 o'clock on Sunday. The first 5,000 fans, by the way, through the gates will get a Chris Redman bobblehead. And all eyes are on Cleveland today for game two of the NBA Eastern Conference Finals. And of course, Donovan Mitchell, as they try to bounce back from that painful game one collapse. Donovan on their mindset.
18: It's one loss. It's not like that loss, you know, gives them two or three games, right? It's one. So we have an opportunity to come back here and steal one here. And that's really all it is. You know, if you allow yourself to go down that path, you won't be ready for game two. So that's pretty much the mindset.
16: Basically, you can't sit there and rely. You got to move on. Game two tipping off tonight, 8 o'clock on ESPN. It should be some fun, that's for sure.
3: I think Donovan has shown he's got some ability to lock in and not let that one turn into two losses for Cleveland. But you also are going up against a good team that, you know, nobody's going to be shocked if this series is competitive, but the Knicks end up prevailing. And you look back and think, if you just didn't blow a huge lead, you may be going on to the NBA Finals. So I'm pulling for Cleveland, but New York, man, they took momentum and ran with it and put together a phenomenal comeback. And now they still have all the momentum. So we shall see. I'm pulling for the Cavs, though.
16: Yes,
3: hopefully,
16: sir.
3: Hopefully they can get it done.
16: See, Donovan, get that ring. That'd be nice.
3: Yep, no doubt. All right, traffic and weather's on the way. We've got a news update coming up from Joe Lincoln. And I don't watch Survivor, the TV show, but it's been around forever, and a lot of people do. Still very, very popular. And the host last night had an all-time screw-up and spoiled an elimination. And makes you wonder how that doesn't happen more often, but you may not even want to watch if you were following this season, because he pretty much told you what's going to happen. A big goof that you rarely see on live TV. All right, stick around. It's News Radio 840 WHAS.
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19: Good morning, everyone. If you're heading up 65 northbound, delays coming in past the fairgrounds with an accident still working up around Crittenden Drive. Traffic on 65 southbound looking good over the Kennedy Bridge. No problems right now coming in on 71 southbound. The Snyder Freeway, the Waterson Zorn Avenue looking good there. 64 westbound, no issues yet coming in past the Snyder Freeway, Hurstburn Parkway, or the ramps there at the Waterson. Our next report in 10 minutes. I'm Bobby Yellis, News Radio 840 WHAS.
5: I'm WOKY meteorologist Matt Milosevic with a Thursday forecast that'll have mainly morning scattered showers with it. We'll trend a little drier this afternoon, but we're going to be on the cloudy, cooler side with highs in the upper 60s. We'll be cloudy tonight. We'll watch for a few showers late with lows near 60 degrees. Showers, even a few rumbles of thunder, look likely tomorrow with warmer highs in the mid-70s. That's your latest WOKY forecast. I'm Matt Milosevic.
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20: It's 6:02, cloudy skies and 57 degrees. Good morning, I'm Joe Lincoln. An appeal challenging plans for a large-scale data center campus at the former Jefferson Proving Ground site in Madison, Indiana, was denied after it was voted on by a zoning appeals board last night. The proposed JPG data center will now move forward, and if completed, would include 9 buildings across nearly 2,000 acres in Jefferson County. Wednesday night's appeals hearing lasted nearly 5 hours. There, the board heard from residents like Loreen White, who was against the zoning decision. WLKY was at the contentious meeting.
21: This appeal does not dispute that the data center belongs in an industrial zone. Instead, it challenges Mr. Klein's determination that no special exception is required.
20: Others like Deanna Ford, whose family owns the property the U.S. Army used to operate, says there isn't a better place to construct a data center.
22: There are data centers everywhere, 4,000 data centers in America, but this is the best place for it. Industrial property, former airport, it's a lot less noisy than a jet engine.
20: She says the project could bring $60 million in annual tax revenue to the county. Ford also argues that it would support hundreds of jobs, including technical and data specialist, landscaping, and security. The Kentucky Attorney General's office is looking at dozens of complaints that came in during the Commonwealth's primary election. Officials say 150 reports on various violations were made on Tuesday. Nearly 30 of those reports came from voters in Fayette County alone. The AG's office has not yet said whether any of the complaints were connected to serious election law violations. President Trump is preparing an executive order to deal with new advanced AI models. Mark Mayfield has details.
23: Reports suggest the order could come as soon as Thursday. It would reportedly ask AI companies to voluntarily submit to a review of new models before they're made public, handled by a number of national security and civilian agencies. It would also focus on cybersecurity to give government agencies an advance window to secure their networks. I'm Mark Mayfield.
20: Competitive eating's biggest star is headed back to Coney Island, but not without some off-the-stage controversy. ABC's Dave Packer has more.
24: 17-time champion Joey Chestnut is set to return to the Nathan's Famous International Hot Dog Eating Contest on the 4th of July while serving probation after pleading guilty to a misdemeanor battery charge. Chestnut was accused of slapping a man during a night out at an Indiana bar. A judge approved travel outside the state, clearing the way for him to compete for the famous mustard belt. Organizers say the incident happened outside league activities and does not affect his eligibility. Dave Packer, ABC News.
20: More news at 6:30. I'm Joe Lincoln, News Radio 840 WHAS.

0: It's 6:05 here at News Radio 840 WHAS. Good morning, Kentuckiana. Thank you for being with us. It is Coffee and Company, and we are fueled by Thornton's. Make sure you keep Thornton's in mind. They've got a lot of options for breakfast. They've got what you need to stay fueled for the day ahead. All right, so I don't think I've ever watched a season of Survivor from start to finish. I've gotten into a couple of seasons over the years, and I don't think I ever watched one all the way through. I just end up, it's hard to keep up with at times if you have a busy schedule. I mean, this is a show that I don't know how many times it airs weekly, but I get why people who are into it really get into it. And there have been how many seasons now? I mean, something crazy.
1: 30, almost 30 something. Oh,
0: this,
1: now, I think.
0: 50.
1: What?
0: Survivor has aired 50 seasons total. And wow. It all started in 2000. So this show's 26 years old.
1: Wow.
0: And again, the people who like it are really into it. And I get it. Like, it's not something I'm like, yeah, I don't know who would like that. It's just, for me, it's been hard to keep up with. And with these kind of shows, mostly being not all the way live, but a lot of, it's a mixture between pre-recorded and live stuff as far as how they present it to you in a packaged television show 2-3 nights a week, however often it's on. But you end up figuring out, like, it's just hard to not, like, for example, I watch Big Brother, which is very similar to Survivor. It's just, instead of being out in the wild, you're in a house. But a lot of the politicking, a lot of that, it's still the same. And I used to watch that, but we've kind of faded from it in the last few years because it was on 3 nights a week, and it would be hard for me to not realize what had happened if I was catching up. Like, I don't have the bandwidth to watch anything live other than sports. I don't want to either. So like, for me, I don't mind catching up and binging through a show like that, but it's also sometimes hard to, like, if I'm 3 episodes behind, which can easily happen, I'm going to see something on social media that tells me something that happened, and I would be wasting my time watching 4 episodes or something like that. So that's kind of turned me off. It's just one of those things where we've shifted how we consume content and television now to where this is not as compatible for somebody like myself. But the people who like Survivor really like Survivor. And last night, Jeff Probst had one of the biggest goofs you'll find of somebody that hosts a live reality television show. So he accidentally told people who won this big fire-making showdown before the show actually played that scene. So at the end of Survivor, when there are 4 people left, 2 of them have to build a fire. The first person to make their fire burn high enough to break a rope wins. The winner goes into the final 3, and the loser's out. And that winner, they can still win the whole game. So what he was supposed to do is show a partly pre-recorded and partly live segment. The fire-making challenge is pre-recorded. So normally, they show you the fire-making scene, you watch them struggle, build fire, and see who wins, and then he talks about it live afterwards. So in other words, first you see the result, and then Jeff talks about it. But what he actually did before the fire-making scene aired, he said something that basically told you who won.
1: Oh.
0: And here's what it sounded like. What I thought was, is I saw this clip that went viral late last night. I still, without really knowing what it was he did until reading about it, you can see the members of the show, they realize and let him know on live TV, what are you doing? They haven't seen that just yet.
2: Hey, Rizzo, you become the final member of our jury. Take a spot over here. This is it. These are the people. Their games fell a little short, but this is the group that is going to figure out what just happened.
3: They didn't kill a fire.
4: Fire hasn't happened yet.
2: Huh?
4: The fire hasn't happened yet.
2: I'm not even sure what's happened, but up next, we're going to have one final surprise for the players, and this surprise they like. This is going to be interesting.
0: How does that work where they've got a live TV audience?
1: Wow.
0: I
1: guess they put one in place. I can't believe they didn't have it on. Well, I guess you get.
0: Yeah, I don't understand the half live, half pre-recorded. Like, I don't. Yeah. I guess they could go film it all, and then the live stuff is essentially when they're on the set talking about, like, and placing votes and that kind of stuff. But I don't know. Just, I'm sure it could be explained and it would make a lot of sense to me.
1: Right.
0: But just hearing the, and maybe this is the finale. So maybe that's why it's set up like this.
1: Yeah.
0: In fact, I think he did go on because he gave an explanation and addressed it live on TV after the fact, which I give him credit. You know, he didn't run from it. But here's what he had to say after making that mistake and accidentally revealing who lost the fire making challenge before you actually saw the challenge play out on air.
2: Okay. All right. So I love doing live television. So in case you're confused, this is what happened. We were going to show you fire making and then have the loser of fire making, Rizzo, come out and talk about how charming he is. And if he had practiced fire making, maybe he would have won. Instead, we did a Survivor twist. It's the last twist of the season. We called it a peek into the future. So now we're going to watch Rizzo lose in fire to Jonathan. Roll it, Jonathan.
0: So that's leaning into it, having fun at your own expense, some self-deprecation there. And that's all you really can do when you make a mistake like that. But I don't think there's legitimate outrage where people are claiming, you know, this guy should be fired and it's the worst thing in the world, but it's just something you rarely see. And my whole thing is, how did he not, like, how do you make that goof? I mean, again, people make mistakes, but the contestants, like, live in on air, interrupting him almost to let him know, like, they haven't shown that yet. They don't know who won and you just told them who won. That I guess that more than anything speaks to just how surprised they were that he made that mistake.
1: Yeah, I think they went into total panic mode is what they did. And this goes back to what we were talking about on a much lighter note, aside from the NTSB. You know, we're all human. We've all made those mistakes before. And I think Probst may have just had it in his head who won. And we've all been with those mental lapses where we just, our brain kind of skips a beat. And I think that's what happened with Probst. He kind of skipped a beat, didn't realize it, then realized it. And then the contestants went into panic mode and went, oh, how do we stop this? And, you know, when you do it on live TV, man, you can't edit it out. That's the problem. And that's the risk you take with live TV.
0: Yeah. So it was the finale. And that's why it was done in front of that live audience, which is that's not typically how it's done. So, apparently he has pushed back on how they do that anyway. And his goof might have proved to his bosses, the brass, that, you know, maybe he was right that you could avoid this if you didn't have it formatted the way that you do. But this show has got 50 seasons. It's been in production since 2000, 26 years old. So I don't think this is going to keep people from tuning in and really just getting into Survivor, one of the more popular. I mean, I'm not sure what you'd compare that to as far as just that type of show having that kind of longevity. So, not a huge deal. But if I was watching and I was into it, I would have been bummed. No doubt about that.
1: Of course.
0: All right. Let's get to traffic and weather updates. On the other side, there is a fantasy football punishment that is getting some attention that if this was the punishment, I might throw the league. I might intentionally sabotage my own team because this to me is not a punishment. I'll tell you what it is on the other side. 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
6: I'm WOKY meteorologist Matt Milosevic with a Thursday forecast that'll have mainly morning scattered showers with it. We'll trend a little drier this afternoon, but we're going to be on the cloudy, cooler side with highs in the upper 60s. We'll be cloudy tonight. We'll watch for a few showers late with lows near 60 degrees. Showers, even a few rumbles of thunder, look likely tomorrow with warmer highs in the mid-70s. That's your latest WOKY forecast. I'm Matt Milosevic.
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0: So the fantasy football league that I'm in, it has been active for about 15 years now, and I hope we do it until we die. It's all my close friends for 30 years, roughly, most of them. In fact, I've known a lot of them for more than 30 years. And it's the one day when we have our draft, it's the one day we all get together, just us, no family, no kids, and we have a good time. It's the reason why the league still exists, because we get that day. And it can be fun, but I now, on an NFL Sunday, spend way more time focused on my bets, my parlays, things like that, in-game betting. It's just more, that's the game day entertainment for me, more so than keeping up with my fantasy football roster. So with fantasy football, I think fading as far as popularity because of sports wagering, one thing that has given it some new life is all these hilarious punishments that certain leagues have for the guy who comes in, or the girl that comes in last place. One of my favorite is the Waffle House Challenge, where the loser spends 24 hours in a Waffle House. Every waffle they eat knocks 1 hour off the 24-hour sentence, which means someone is going to be, you know, either sitting in there for roughly a day, or they're going to be getting out quicker than 24 hours, but probably feeling awful with just nothing but Waffle House in their system. And then this one, this was just interesting. This is the McDonald's day. The loser spends a day at McDonald's, and each item, like 10 nuggets and a burger or fries, subtracts time from the total. So, you know, similar thing to Waffle House. If you want to just, you know, inhale fast food in bulk, you can limit, you know, you can trim your sentence. And then there's some that are just like embarrassing. I've seen where a photographer, this started with one of the guys in a league is a professional photographer. So, you know, his buddy, who's like, you know, a middle-aged dude that's, you know, probably overweight, dad bod or whatever, he had to do a ESPN the magazine nude professional shoot and post it on social media. Like, it's not really nude, but if you ever seen the ESPN the magazine nude issue, they cover up somebody's privates with a football or something like that. Mm-hmm. So, and there've been other ones that are embarrassing, but this one, I got to be missing something here, because am I crazy for thinking that having to sit alone in the upper deck section of a Major League Baseball game is a bad punishment?
1: I was going to say, no, I'd take that. I mean, I can just watch the game and know everybody will leave me alone.
0: If I don't have to pay for the tickets, like, are you kidding me? Sign me up. Oh, guys, sorry, I lost my password. I can't log into my account. looks like I didn't get any points in week three here. I mean, do you know, like, time to yourself when you've got young kids and your family, it's hard to get, and you really appreciate it just doing something alone. Mm-hmm. And if my punishment is to go sit, you know, for hours, because that's sometimes how long a baseball game lasts. Yeah, I'm in the upper deck. I don't care. I'm by myself. I'm having peace and quiet. I got ballpark beer. I got ballpark dogs. Like, how is this a punishment?
1: Yeah.
0: I don't quite understand, because to me, that sounds like a reward. Like, if you can sneak away and just get like 5 minutes to yourself every now and then, it's like a drug that you need. And this is essentially getting that for a longer period of time. And you get all of the cool things that come with the atmosphere at a baseball game. Like, I don't get how this is a punishment.
1: No, and to your point, Nick, you were talking earlier this week about the bats and their nothing nights and how they've gained notoriety throughout Major League Baseball. And as one who used to attend San Diego Padre games on Fridays and Sundays, because I skipped the giveaway crowd on Saturday, I spent a lot of time by myself at the baseball park, and it is a no doubt religious reset. I mean, it just brought me back to it. All the cares of the week were gone when I sat at the ballpark. I was away from society. That's no way a punishment. If you put me in that league, bro, because I'll lose every
0: and
1: year.
0: I guess, like, being in the upper deck nosebleed section when a lot of these games don't have anybody else even in that area, just because not all MLB games are highly attended like that, I guess that's viewed as part of the punishment. But that's best. You get the best of both worlds. You get all the atmosphere. You get to get the actual, you know, the sights and sounds and the action of a baseball game. And you don't have to be annoyed by strangers that are drunk or, you know, right, people that are, you know, sitting way too close to you, because that's how close the seats are. So this guy, he didn't lose his league. He won.
1: Right.
0: He actually won, in my opinion.
1: Right.
0: All right, let's get to a quick update of traffic and weather. We've also got some sports coming your way. And we'll hit the talk back line. Got some people chiming in. I've been accused of having TDS.
1: What?
0: Trump derangement syndrome, which.
1: Oh, here you go.
0: Yeah, we'll get to that coming up here before too long. And you guys remember the woman who what was it, roughly 40 years ago, she decided to just up and leave with her daughter, and they were looking for her. They found her this past year. Well, we now know her punishment after, you know, daughters are grown up now, and her daughter had no clue that her mom up and left and abandoned her father. And one of those, certainly going to be a, I'm sure, Investigation Discovery, Dateline, they'll have something on this story. That's just what they do with stories like this. We'll give you the latest. So stick around. It's News Radio 840 WHAS.
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4: I'm WOKY meteorologist Matt Milosevic with a Thursday forecast that'll have mainly morning scattered showers with it. We'll trend a little drier this afternoon, but we're going to be on the cloudy, cooler side with highs in the upper 60s. We'll be cloudy tonight. We'll watch for a few showers late with lows near 60 degrees. Showers, even a few rumbles of thunder, look likely tomorrow with warmer highs in the mid-70s. That's your latest WOKY forecast. I'm Matt Milosevic.
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0: Let's get to it. It's time for a sports update with Mr. Scott Fitzgerald.
1: All right. Thank you very much, Nick. I miss NBA jams. I used to play that religiously. I can't tell you the number of quarters. That was back when it was still an arcade game. Meanwhile, let's talk the NBA. After dropping game one, the Oklahoma City Thunder were looking to respond to last night.
2: Shea Watson gets it. Lifted high left on Castle to the baseline. Steps back, fires from the wing. An 18-foot jumper. Nothing but net. Gilgeous Alexander rips the cord. He has 30 in game two.
1: Yeah, they did it in a big way in evening up the Western Conference Finals. SGA sunk 30 points to push his squad past the Spurs 122-113. Afterwards, Spurs coach Mitch Johnson says they'll get another former Kentucky Wildcat, De'Aaron Fox, back hopefully soon. He's trying to work his way back into the lineup.
3: It's a tough injury that he wouldn't be playing with in the regular season, so he's trying to tough it out, and he did that in Minnesota, and then, you know, had an awkward landing, and so he re-aggravated it, and we just got to make sure that he's in a place that he can be out there and compete to the level that he would need to in the game that we're playing.
1: Yeah, the best of seven series evened up at a game apiece. It's in San Antonio for game three on Friday. The Knicks will try to go up 2-0 tonight against Donovan Mitchell and the Cavaliers. We're on Carb Day Eve at Indianapolis Motor Speedway. That's the final tune-up and fan celebration before Sunday's Indy 500. By the way, originally called Carburation Day because it goes back to the early days of IndyCar where they would fine-tune their carburetors that controlled fuel and airflow. They, of course, don't do that anymore. And while it's got some local flavor to it, Trinity High School alum Jacob Abel will roll off P30 on the grid. He quit lacrosse at Trinity to pursue go-karts, much to the chagrin of his fellow classmates and maybe even some teachers. But, you know, as he rolls off the grid on Sunday, he says he still continues to feel the love from the Shamrocks.
4: At graduation, the principal, you know, gave me a bit of a shout-out, which was super nice. Special. And it's cool to be recognized and kind of finally feel like, you know, I'm giving back to that school a little bit for how, you know, competitive and all of that that they are. It's cool to give back to them.
1: Right on. Again, he'll roll off P30. You'll hear more of my conversation with Jacob in this week's Kentucky Focus. Had a chance to really spend some quality time with him. Very appreciative of his local roots. He's got the number 51 Texas Roadhouse Honda. You'll see it in all its full glory on Sunday. Should be a good time there, Nick.
0: Good stuff. Thank you, Scott. It is 6:29, just seconds away from 6:30. That means we'll get you caught up on traffic and weather. Also, we've got a news update coming your way from Joe Lincoln, and we've got a mess on our hands right now on I-65. All lanes are blocked. I-65 North near Crittenden Drive, all lanes blocked due to an accident, and we'll get you the latest when we have it. Bobby Ellis, I'm sure, will have this mentioned in his update that's coming your way right here, right now. But what we're going to get to on the other side, there's a woman that 43 years ago, she kidnapped her daughter. And for 43 years, she thought she got away with it until she didn't. We now know what her punishment is. We'll talk about it. And by the way, this is all from right here in Louisville. That's where this story initially started. So we'll get to the latest on that. 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
5: From ABC News, Wall Street Now. Wall Street ended Wednesday with optimism as President Trump teases a possible resolution for the war with Iran, as well as the looming release of AI tech giant NVIDIA's first quarter earnings. Dow closing up 1.3%, 645 points, with the S&P 500 up 79, 1.8%, and the NASDAQ ahead 1.5%, 400 points. Crude oil dropped to below $100 a barrel. New data from the International Energy Agency finds that due to ongoing concerns over oil and energy costs, nearly 30% of cars sold globally this year will be electric. Of those vehicles, Chinese automakers supplied around 60% of electric cars sold worldwide. European and North American automakers each account for about 15%. Battle over fast food dominance. Straggling Wendy's has tapped former Potbelly head Bob Wright as its latest chief executive. Chuck Sievertson, ABC News.
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8: As you roll out the door this morning, still seeing big delays on 65 northbound, trying to clear up an accident northbound near Crittenden Drive. Multiple lanes blocked and traffic's backed up, almost back to grade lane at this point. Also watch for a stalled vehicle over on the Water Center westbound near Newburgh Road. Traffic on 65 southbound looking good through Flagsville and Jeff. No problems on the Kennedy Bridge and 265. Still in good shape from 65 over to Highway 62 and the East End Bridge. Our next report in 10 minutes. I'm Bobby Yillis, News Radio 840 WHAS.
9: I'm WLKY meteorologist Matt Milosevic. Our Thursday forecast starts out with some scattered showers through this morning. We're going to try to work in a little more drier time into the afternoon, but it is a cloudy, cooler day with highs in the upper 60s. We'll keep those cloudy skies tonight, even some showers coming back late with lows near 60 degrees. Rain showers, even a few rumbles of thunder look likely in our Friday skies with highs a little warmer in the middle 70s. That's your latest WLKY forecast. I'm Matt Milosevic.
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11: It's 6:33. Cloudy skies, 57 degrees. Good morning, I'm Joe Lincoln. An investigation is underway and a hefty reward is being offered for information regarding a case of animal cruelty in Louisville. The LMPD reports that on April 28th, a husky named Sammy was found abandoned at Iroquois Park near the golf course. Chris D'Onofrio told WLKY that he was working when he found the dog.
12: I found a dog that just so happened to be in a garbage bag with a wire wrapped around its muzzle, and it was in a lot of pain.
11: D'Onofrio says he and others at the park called for help and cut the bag open. Sammy was then in the hands of Margaret Flynn of Metro Animal Services.
13: Her eyes were wide open and she kept crying. I mean, that's one of the worst runs I've had in my life. Sometimes I can, you know, still hear her.
11: Flynn says that because the dog was microchipped, they were able to get in touch with her owner, who said she had no idea what happened to Sammy and that she had slipped out of her fence the night before. Despite efforts to save the husky, police said she had to be euthanized due to the severity of her injuries. In a post, the LMPD said, quote, "This level of cruelty is deeply disturbing, and we are committed to finding those responsible and seeking justice for Sammy." Now, Hagen Properties is offering a $10,000 reward for information leading to an arrest in the case. Anyone with information is asked to call the anonymous crime tip hotline at 502-574-LMPD. President Trump is requiring banks to closely examine the citizenship status of its customers. Tammy Trujillo has details.
14: The president signed an executive order this week that directs the Treasury Department to issue formal advisories to financial institutions outlining red flags to watch for. Those red flags include payroll tax evasion, attempts to conceal identity, the strategic use of unregistered money services, or third-party payment platforms. The order stopped short of requiring banks to collect citizenship information, but it comes as the Trump administration works to uphold his campaign promise to crack down on those living in the country illegally. I'm Tammy Trujillo.
11: Messy holiday travel conditions, wildfires, and flash flooding are just some of the concerns nationwide. ABC's Lionel Moyes reports from New York.
15: In Newark, New Jersey, air traffic controllers diverting flights, warning pilots there was no more space at the airport.
16: The tower just called us and said they cannot take any more airplanes.
15: The weather isn't the only thing complicating holiday travel. At LaGuardia, a sinkhole forced officials to shut down one of two runways, delaying hundreds of flights. Meanwhile, on the road, gas prices remain high, but that's not stopping the more than 45 million Americans who are expected to travel at least 50 miles this weekend.
11: Driving remains the most popular option for holiday travelers, accounting for nearly 87% of all Memorial Day trips. AAA estimates about 39.1 million people will travel by car this weekend, slightly above the 39 million drivers recorded last year. Your next news update at 7 o'clock. I'm Joe Lincoln, News Radio 840 WHA.

As a true crime junkie, I'm a big fan of Investigation Discovery, and I feel like there's a couple of different shows on the Investigation Discovery Network that could feature this story that all started here in Louisville. So back in 1983, a mother took her three-year-old daughter from their Louisville home, and she left without telling anybody. She vanished. And the father did not know where his daughter was, and he spent more than 40 years looking for her. So in 2025, they found him. And the mom had moved to Florida, used a different name, and lived a pretty normal life, it seemed. But in 2025, somebody gave police an anonymous tip saying who she really was. And police in Florida found her, confirmed who she was, and they arrested her. In fact, there's body cam footage of her getting arrested, her talking to police when she's being interrogated, and the daughter, who's now a grown woman, her finding out that she's not who she thought she was, which is a pretty chilling thing to see. So Kentucky charged her with custodial interference, basically taking the child and keeping her from the other parent. Today, that crime is a felony and there's more punishment. But back in 1983, when this started, it was only a misdemeanor. So the courts had to go by the law from 83, not the newer, tougher version. So she got a plea deal. They charged her with the misdemeanor. She didn't get any kind of jail time. And instead, she got 2 years of probation. So she gets in trouble or breaks the rules of probation, she's got to serve a year in jail. So there's a lot of layers to this. And it sounds like, just from the coverage, that the father was not pushing for any type of crazy sentence. And not that he would have the ultimate say-so, but he's the victim in this situation. In fact, he's a bigger victim than maybe even the daughter. That sounds crazy, but she grew to be a healthy and happy woman that lived a pretty good life, it seems. She still is a victim, but, you know, she seems to be doing well and probably had her whole world turned upside down when she realized who her dad was. And I don't think there's an easy, okay, this is clearly a 10-year sentence or five. Like, I don't know what, there's a lot of different ways you could go about punishing somebody. But if I was the father, I don't know if I would have the maturity and the, I don't know what you'd call it. I guess just the forgiveness to work through this. Because when this story broke and then there was coverage here in Louisville from the family and the daughter, as she came to Louisville to meet her father for the first time in 40 plus years, they're all working together to kind of, you know, figure this out. The mom, I'm sure, feels bad after this, and the daughter's probably got all kinds of emotions none of us will ever experience. And then the dad, I'm sure he's happy, but he also got robbed out of 40 years of being in the life of his daughter. So at the end of the day, if everybody's figured out how to exist together and they can make the most out of the life they have left, good for them. Mm-hmm. But also, like, what she did was awful, the mom. And she didn't really have any good justification for why she did what she did. In the interrogation, she mentioned that, you know, at times he was not a nice husband and their marriage, their relationship had not been great. But it wasn't as if she did it because she feared for her life. I mean, it wasn't like she was throwing out those kind of accusations that, like, she was on the run because she feared for her safety. She just left. I think she initially claimed that she had fear that there could be a custody battle. But, like, you know what? You can't do that. That's the courts are going to decide how the custody arrangement works if you guys can't figure it out, because that's just how this works. You don't just get to up and leave, start a new life. And she got I would love to know, for 20 plus years, maybe 30 plus years. Again, this was 1983 when this happened. So more than 40 years ago. So how many of those 40 years do you think the mom lived without ever even thinking anybody would find out or know? And then another part of the if you're into that kind of stuff, I would check it out on YouTube, because the body cam footage, the interrogation, like, it's all there. And the mother, who of course is the criminal here, she's since remarried, has been married for, I think, many years. And they bring in her husband, who he's realizing in real time. He didn't know that they were where they were originally from. Like, who, I don't know what he thought, but, like, they were able to live a lie. In fact, the mom lived a lie. The daughter didn't seem to even know she was living a lie. She thought she was somebody that she wasn't, which I cannot imagine what that would feel like if you're 40 something years old. Now, it probably would never feel real, right? If you spent your whole life being somebody with a name and

0: and everybody's situation is different, but I think there's something amazing about the natural instincts that just never fade for a lot of people when it comes to looking at your parents as heroes, as people that you look up to. And even if like they don't have some shiny, perfect life, you still, you know, you look up to them. You think they're great. At least you try to, you want to believe that. You try to believe that. Mm-hmm. So to then have this feeling of like betrayal, but yet you know you did actually have a good life. Like it would be a mental pretzel for me to try to, you know, because I'm sure everybody listening right now at one point has had that realization. Maybe when you're young, maybe when you're a young adult, maybe when you're way older, like this woman did, mm-hmm. that you realize something that you did not know about your parents that is not necessarily a great look, and you don't really know how to process it because you don't want to go there, but it might for a moment make you start to think like maybe my parent, my mom, my dad, maybe they're not awesome people. Like maybe they're not perfect, which again, nobody's perfect, but sometimes, you know, like for example, I don't know what he's saying behind my back at school, but like right now my son's at an age, he thinks I'm the coolest thing in the world. I know that's going to fade.
1: Yeah.
0: And I'm going to try not to do anything to make him think I'm not cool, but eventually he's just going to get old enough and I'm going to be a dork and he doesn't want to hang out with me. So
2: it's an interesting curve because I'm on the upturn of that curve now. And Dr. Pemberton used to be on the show. It keyed me off to this. And I'm like you. I was there with my son. He thought I walked on water, yada, yada, yada. Then during COVID, we went through the years where he was like his freshman, sophomore year in high school, and I wouldn't let him go out with his friends, and I was the worst human being on the planet.
0: Yeah, you had to be dad, not friend.
2: Bingo.
0: You weren't the cool guy anymore. Yeah.
2: Bingo. And now we're texting back at like, you know, we'll do one-liner text. We'll be watching the Reds, and he'll just text me and go, Ellie! And I'll text him back, and we share those moments. So
0: yeah.
2: Yeah, you bring up a good point.
0: You're riding out the phase of not being cool. You're about to hit the cool stage again.
2: Yeah.
0: And you know, you guys are going to get beers together and, you know, and you're going to be back to being the dad, of course. You're always the dad, but, you know, now you got the buddy element back in there.
2: Yeah, that's huge. In fact, he turns 21 coming up here on Memorial Day, ironically.
0: Awesome.
2: That's his birthday. And he's going to Gatlinburg with his friends, but he doesn't know because he doesn't listen, but I'm going to Venmo him some cash.
0: There we go.
2: I always wanted to buy your first beer, and I know you want to hang with your friends, but yeah, that's where it is. And that's a big moment, I think, for a lot of parents. It doesn't have to be a beer with your son. Moms have that with their daughters. But yeah, it's a tough road to go, man. When you throw kids involved, that's a whole other element, a whole other dimension.
0: Yeah, I see my kids getting older, and it's a beautiful thing, but it's also a sad thing because you want to keep them young. And my son, every day, I notice that he's no longer, I mean, he's still a little boy. He's in kindergarten, but you know, not that long ago, he was two and three, and it was, you know, it's much different. So, all right, let's get to a quick timeout. We've got a gut check coming up from Leland Conway. We've also got sports coming your way, and we'll let you hear the accusation made by somebody on the talkback line that I've got TDS, Trump derangement syndrome. Tell me who I need to go see. What physician do you recommend to deal with this condition that you think that I have? Stick around. It's News Radio 840 WHAS.
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6: Meteorologist Matt Milosevic with a Thursday forecast that'll have mainly morning scattered showers with it. We'll trend a little drier this afternoon, but we're going to be on the cloudy, cooler side with highs in the upper 60s. We'll be cloudy tonight. We'll watch for a few showers late with lows near 60 degrees. Showers, even a few rumbles of thunder, look likely tomorrow with warmer highs in the mid-70s. That's your latest WLKY forecast. I'm Matt Milosevic.

0: Athletes wanted. 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
16: Heading out this morning, 65 northbound, a mess. We have an accident still working up around Crittenden Drive. Multiple lanes blocked and traffic's backed up past the Waterson, almost back to grade lane. So that will definitely cost you time there. Otherwise, traffic looking good on the Snyder north and southbound around 64 up through 71. No problems right now if you're coming up on the Waterson east or westbound around Dixie Highway and over to Taylor Boulevard. Our next report in 10 minutes. I'm Bobby Yellis, News Radio 840 WHAS.
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19: I'm WOKY meteorologist Matt Milosevic with a Thursday forecast that'll have mainly morning scattered showers with it. We'll trend a little drier this afternoon, but we're going to be on the cloudy, cooler side with highs in the upper 60s. We'll be cloudy tonight. We'll watch for a few showers late with lows near 60 degrees. Showers, even a few rumbles of thunder, look likely tomorrow with warmer highs in the mid-70s. That's your latest WOKY forecast. I'm Matt Milosevic.
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22: Kentucky and Gonzaga have mutually agreed to discontinue their men's basketball series 2 years early, both schools wishing to reassess scheduling priorities. NBA playoffs, league MVP, and Kentucky product Shai Gilgeous-Alexander scored 30. 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Baseball, Sal Stewart with four hits, including a home run. The Reds beat the Phillies 9-4. In the minors, Louisville lost twice to Columbus. I'm Matt McCoy.
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29: 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Thanks for hanging with us. We've got another sports update coming your way right here, right now.
30: All right, Nick, thank you very much. Usually when you hear that music, you see the likes of, I don't know, your favorite player, Joe Burrow, Tom Brady, whoever, Patrick Mahomes. How about Aaron Rodgers? But you won't see that after this season. The Pittsburgh Steelers quarterback telling reporters this will be his last. Rodgers has flirted with retirement the past few offseasons, and his final season will be his second with the Steelers. The longtime quarterback, of course, drafted by the Packers in 2005 and played there for 18 seasons, winning the Super Bowl in 2010. Rodgers has played for the Jets for two seasons before heading to Pittsburgh. Meanwhile, Donovan Mitchell becomes the central figure for Cleveland heading into Game 2 of the Eastern Conference Finals tonight as the Cavs let Game 1 slip away from New York late. The Knicks may also lean on Landry Shamet as well. He's, of course, the former Wichita State Shocker, and his spacing after his shooting helped swing Game 1. Game 2 again tonight, 8 o'clock on ESPN. Speaking of the NBA, McDonald's is teaming up with Nike and NBA star and former Kentucky Wildcat Devin Booker for a special sneaker giveaway. Monica Nelson reports.
31: The fast food chain is releasing just 50 pairs of turquoise Nike Book 2 sneakers, matching the bright turquoise arches of the McDonald's found in Sedona, Arizona. The limited edition shoes will not be sold in stores. Fans can enter through the McDonald's app, and winners will be chosen later this month. McDonald's says the design celebrates Booker's Arizona roots and the Southwest's signature turquoise color. I'm Monica Nelson.
30: Thanks, Monica. On to baseball. The Louisville Bats were swept in yesterday's doubleheader at Columbus. They fell 7-5 in the completion of Tuesday's game and lost 2-1 in the nightcap. Louisville showed life in the opener. Novelli Marti drove in four runs, and Austin Hendrick briefly put the Bats ahead. Well, that fall two games back of the Iowa West now of Memphis and Nashville. They'll be on Talk Radio 1080 WKJK this afternoon as they continue that series. Nick Curran has the call. And former LSU head coach Ed Orgeron is returning to LSU in a new role. He joins Lane Kiffin's staff as a special assistant focused on recruiting and defense. Orgeron, the former coach of the Tigers, led the program from 2016 to 2021. He was 51-21 and, of course, had that 2019 national championship run. We'll see if he can replicate the magic for LSU. And, boy, they're really embracing the role of the most hated school, Nick, in college sports.
0: No doubt.
30: Oh, my. Yeah, they're welcoming that in basketball and football.
0: I mean, the Will Wade, Lane Kiffin, Kim Mulkey. Are you kidding me?
30: Right.
0: That's a trio of coaches that are very easy to dislike.
30: And now you're bringing back Ed Orgeron, which I don't know a lot of people hated him.
0: No, he's likable.
30: Yeah, he's likable. Yeah,
0: he's like your fun uncle. Ooh. You want to get a beer with Coach O.
30: Well, we'll see what LSU can do. Well, Ella and Lane Kiffin speaking out on college football, too. We'll try to get to that a little bit. LSU suddenly
0: Lane Kiffin speaking out?
30: Oh, you think?
0: Doing things to get attention. Not him. That's not like Lane. Come on.
30: LSU quickly becoming the epicenter of college sports for whatever reason. I can't tell.
0: No doubt about it. They got a lot of money.
30: Yeah, they do.
0: They're not afraid to use it. All right. Thank you, Scott. Let's get to an update of traffic and weather. Also, a news update's coming your way from Joe Lincoln. We're just now seconds away from 7 o'clock. And what I want to get to coming up here in 5 minutes, what is next for Thomas Massey? He lost his spot, and obviously that was something that I think everybody knew was a real possibility. But there's now a state law people are learning about that limits what his options are right here. We'll tell you what it is. 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
16: Big problems this morning. You're heading up 65 northbound. Have an accident around Crittenden Drive. Looks like your three right lanes are blocked now. Some traffic getting by on the left-hand side. Traffic still backed up, almost back to Fern Valley Road. Otherwise, watch for a stalled vehicle, 71 southbound near the Waterson Expressway. Traffic on 64 eastbound. Good trip heading across the Sherman-Menton Bridge, but do watch for a mattress in the roadway on 64 eastbound near 9th Street. Our next report in 10 minutes. 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
3: I'm WOKY meteorologist Matt Milosevic with a Thursday forecast that'll have mainly morning scattered showers with it. We'll trend a little drier this afternoon, but we're going to be on the cloudy, cooler side with highs in the upper 60s. We'll be cloudy tonight. We'll watch for a few showers late with lows near 60 degrees. Showers, even a few rumbles of thunder, look likely tomorrow with warmer highs in the mid-70s. That's your latest WOKY forecast. I'm Matt Milosevic.
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4: It's 7:02, cloudy skies and 57 degrees. Good morning, I'm Joe Lincoln. Federal investigators say their work is not finished in the UPS cargo plane crash that killed 15 people. Here's Scott Hooper.
5: The NTSB says it remains in the fact-finding phase of the investigation into UPS Flight 2976, which crashed during takeoff from Louisville last November. Testimony from UPS, Boeing, and the FAA focused on inspection and maintenance issues tied to the plane's engine pylon. Chairwoman Jennifer Homendy stressed that the investigation will continue until accountability and safety answers are clear.
6: It takes time to get to the right answer, not the fast one. We want to make sure that we do a quality investigation and get to the right facts, get the right facts so that we can get to the right solutions and the right recommendations.
5: A final report outlining a probable cause and safety recommendations is expected later this year or early next. I'm Scott Hooper.
7: Closing arguments could come as soon as today in the murder trial for Shannon Gilday. He's accused of entering the Madison County home of former state lawmaker Wesley Morgan in February of 2022 and fatally shooting his daughter Jordan Morgan. Defense attorneys have argued that Gilday was in a state of psychosis when he committed the crime and should be found not guilty by reason of insanity. Prosecutors maintain that Gilday was aware of his actions when he took Morgan's life. A new lawsuit over President Trump's controversial plan to use tax dollars to compensate those who allege they were wrongly targeted under the Biden administration. Here's ABC's Sophie Flay.
8: Two officers who survived the riot are now suing to stop the fund, calling it a taxpayer-funded slush fund to finance the insurrectionists and paramilitary groups that commit violence in his name. Acting Attorney General Todd Blanche says a commission will decide who gets payouts from the fund.
9: I released them from the lawsuit, and I guess they made a settlement of some kind. I wasn't involved in the settlement.
8: Trump says he was hands-off during those negotiations.
7: The Justice Department has yet to respond to the officer's lawsuit. A former Trump administration official is already requesting money from the fund, claiming he was unfairly treated by the FBI during the Russia election interference investigation. It's the end of an era in late-night television. Daria Albinger has details.
10: The final Late Night with Stephen Colbert show airs tonight on CBS. Colbert's 11-year run will come to an end for what CBS owner Paramount is calling a purely financial decision and one that is not related to the host's frequent criticism of President Trump and the network. It also brings to an end the Late Show altogether, which started with David Letterman in 1993. There's no word who the guests are going to be. ABC's Jimmy Kimmel and NBC's Jimmy Fallon will be airing reruns in honor of Colbert's final episode. In New York, I'm Daria Albinger.
7: More news coming your way at 7:30. I'm Joe Lincoln, News Radio 840 WHAS.

0: Good morning and welcome in. Thanks for joining us. If you are just now joining us, again, thank you. If you've been with us, thank you too. Appreciate you hanging out. So just know you can take us with you wherever you go. Listen live on the iHeartRadio app. And also, we are fueled by Thorntons. I know you knew that, but I like to tell you. I'm supposed to tell you. I'm required to tell you, but I enjoy telling you. So keep them in mind. They've got what you need to stay fueled for the day ahead, including savings at the pump. Every time you fill up at Thornton's, you're going to save at least 5 cents off a gallon. And if you're lucky, you'll get savings up to 25 cents off per gallon once per week. That has to feel like a lottery ticket. I mean, 25 cents off per gallon right now whenever we're dealing with gas prices nearly $4.50. I mean, you're still going to pay a lot. It's still going to be expensive compared to what you were used to for years. But hey, any savings you can get, I know I'll take it. All right, so what is next for Thomas Massie? He lost, and I think everybody knew going in, including himself, that was a real possibility. And sure enough, it played out the way that it did. And he had a lot of support, as most people do on election night at the party that they have, to either celebrate or thank everybody and probably take a shot at their opponent who won. That's what a lot of people do, and Massie did exactly that. So there's a Kentucky law called the sore loser law that kills any chance of him being a write-in candidate. And I think a lot of people learned of that law because there was belief that if he could do that, then maybe he'd have a chance, but he can't. So he could run an independent for McConnell's Senate seat, but it doesn't sound like there's any real belief that will happen. And then you had people chanting 2028 president. Now, again, those that were there in attendance with him on Tuesday, we're talking about his biggest supporters, right? So that's not a surprise, and it's not any indication that he's actually going to do it. But he did say, we'll talk about it later, so maybe it's at least a little bit on the table right now. But what I wanted to point out here is that the numbers. So you have about 105,000 people that voted in that primary. It's one congressional district in Kentucky, not a national snapshot by any means, so just keep that in mind. But every age group under 65, Massie won. And I think the national buzz around him with the younger voters was real. It wasn't just a Kentucky thing. Tough to know truly what the temperature is for Massie nationally. But I think the way things played out with Massie and Trump, I think a lot of people saw that for exactly what it was. He didn't start some feud with Trump. He just had what they call the testicular fortitude to push back a little bit, question some decisions. And Trump reacted the way that he did, making him public enemy number one and essentially wanting to ruin him. And I think a lot of people sat back and saw that again for exactly what it was. And I don't think it was a great look for Trump. We talked about it yesterday. For me, it seemed like insecurity being exposed from a leader, that because somebody dare ask a question about something you want to do, you feel threatened. So I think it actually won Massie a lot of people over because it was just refreshing to see somebody not do whatever Daddy Trump says and push back just a little bit, which is so rare and I guess surprising these days that from the outside looking in, if you're not keeping up with it because you don't care, but you clearly know about this story to an extent because you hear the noise, you would think that Massie was out here trying to get Trump impeached and get him out of the White House. He agrees with him on just about everything other than a few things. He pushed back on the Epstein files as far as just wanting transparency. He's fought for transparency. Didn't like the Big Beautiful Bill, has made comments about the situation with Iran, and that led to him being a guy that Trump just had to get rid of. He had to eliminate him as any potential threat. And I think, again, there's people that just saw that for exactly what it was, a thin-skinned president who does not like the thought of anybody disagreeing with him. And if you do disagree with him, he'll find a way to retaliate against you. So this part may bother some people, but I don't care. If the shoe fits, or if you think I'm talking about you, maybe I am. Voters 65 and older, you know, they broke hard for Gowron. And here's the thing about the older demo. Many of them don't realize how impressionable they are. And it's just naturally the way they are because the majority of their life, they didn't have the internet, right? They didn't have all these different ways you can consume information to where they just don't have a radar like the younger generation as far as just knowing what the internet is, knowing what the internet streets are all about. So I don't think they realize how impressionable they are. And they just kind of naturally fall in line with whatever Trump says. And I really don't fault them because, again, it's just they've lived a different life. They didn't live in the world where the internet and social media existed like it does now for a good chunk of that life. And I think there is a younger demo, 25, 55-ish, maybe more so in the middle of that in the younger side, but they lean conservative because that's just the way they were raised. That's their beliefs. They're family people. They value what a lot of conservatives value. But they also just see things for what they are, regardless if it's Trump or somebody else, because they think for themselves a little bit. And I think Massey hit that demo and made a strong impression because, again, for the most part, he's very conservative. I mean, those people call him he's really a Democrat, but he's faking being a Republican because of a few things that he disagrees with, like that he might have done it a little bit differently. I mean, I still think overall, big picture, his conservative values are still very much on display, meaning Thomas Massey. And I think that really connected with certainly the younger demo that voted Tuesday, and also there's others around the country. So I have no clue if he's going to run for president. I still have a hard time seeing it happening, and I have no clue what kind of candidate he would actually be as far as big picture. But I think for me, myself, it is refreshing to see that there are people that don't they think for themselves still, because at times it's hard to realize that, right? The loudest people who just consume this stuff way too much, they're the ones who I think are the sheepish. And I don't mean just on the right with Trump. I mean, people on the left too. Like I think it's pretty obvious. There's people that I have a hard time actually believing that you believe what you claim you believe. You just feel like you're playing your role in being the anti-right. And, you know, like I think there are people, and this is going to sound crazy, but I believe it. There are people who would take a worse situation in this country for themselves, right? Like their livelihood is no doubt worse off. They would take that if it meant Trump wasn't president. Like I think there's, I don't know how many, but there's clearly some people that are just so that delusional, which I'm not somebody that I think is, you know, has what they call TDS, because like I don't sit around and think about it a whole lot. I just don't. I don't let this consume me at an unhealthy level, right? I don't have the bandwidth to keep up with this stuff like a lot of people. I get to talk about it on this talk show, which I do love having that platform to do that. But apparently talking gas prices earlier, that was an unfair shot at Trump, according to this person.
1: Yeah, it's obvious you may suffer from TDS, but I want you to go back and look. Gas prices have always been much cheaper under Donald Trump than any of the other presidents before him and the one that was between his current term and the previous term. Look it up, bucko.
0: Look it up, bucko. I don't have to look it up. I believe you. And bucko. Here's what's great. Just acknowledging that gas prices are expensive and I don't like it because it's costing me a lot more money than it used to. People can just have that thought and mindset and not be directing any blame towards anybody. Now, clearly, we're in this situation because of the decision to go to war with Iran. And I think you could make the case that if we have to ride it out for a couple more months or something, that's not ideal. But if we do end up getting full confirmation, proof that there's no more nuclear threat, then it would be worth it. No doubt about it. But this is somebody that I think has a different version of Trump derangement syndrome. They think any acknowledgement about anything in life that's difficult is you taking a shot at their beloved president, and they're not going to stand for it, damn it. They're going to confront you. This guy probably sits outside the gas station waiting for somebody to complain or just give bad body language about prices, because the second they do, they're going to be there to defend their leader, Donald Trump. I wish I had somebody that was loyal to me like that. I mean, I was complaining to start the show that it cost me 70 plus bucks to fill up my gas tank, and I didn't like that. Not once did I think about our president when I did it.
2: Come on, you
0: just
2: got
0: because I'm not wired like that. Not because I'm, you know, I just don't, I don't live every day thinking about everything I do. And if something is, you know, going the way that I don't like, I'm not a victim and want to point the finger at a politician who's put me in this position. Now, maybe you could, I mean, you can do that if you want, But I just don't live that way.
2: It reminds me of my stepfather's a very staunch Democrat. And it reminds me of the conversations I'd have with him. Eventually, you just have to pull the ripcord and punch out. Because it's just not going to register. And I think to your point, I mean, you're just pointing out gas prices are high. And by some person taking offense to that now, I mean, maybe we need to push back a little bit. And now that the primaries are over and kind of comprehend. But I honestly, Nick, think we have passed that tipping point. I think we're to the point now where we're just different and we're going to be that way. There's no middle ground anymore.
0: Yeah, I tell you what, the folks out there that probably voted for Trump last time, maybe they would again if that was a possibility, which again, we know it's not. Mm-hmm. I think you can not be necessarily thinking that things, I mean, again, things aren't great right now, let's be honest, as we navigate this current war situation and whatnot. But I was just it was so refreshing for me to see that other people can still feel like they strongly lean conservative. They just happen to align with Massey a little bit more. Because I think what a lot of people did is they voted Massey over Trump in the younger generation. And it wasn't that obviously because we're talking about, you know, it was Ed Gowron versus Massey. But I think the way people viewed it, if you visualized the race and you visualized, you know, the fight and who you're going to vote for, I think most people probably thought of Trump and not Gowron. A lot of people don't even know how to say his name, which is unfortunate for him. But he won fair and square, and I don't have any, you know, I lost a wink of sleep over it by any means. I think people under the age of 65, I think it was pretty clear that they're willing to, you know, at least acknowledge that they can disagree with the president on certain things and understand that, you know, sometimes it's healthy to have somebody that'll push back and actually question things that need to be questioned. All right, stick around. We've got traffic and weather coming up. Also, a sports update on the way. Leland Conway, he's going to stop by at about 7:35. So stick around. 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
4: I'm WOKY meteorologist Matt Milosevich with a Thursday forecast that'll have mainly morning scattered showers with it. We'll trend a little drier this afternoon, but we're going to be on the cloudy, cooler side with highs in the upper 60s. We'll be cloudy tonight. We'll watch for a few showers late with lows near 60 degrees. Showers, even a few rumbles of thunder, look likely tomorrow with warmer highs in the mid-70s. That's your latest WOKY forecast. I'm Matt Milosevich.
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0: It is 7:26 at News Radio 840 WHAS. Off to a cooler start today than we had really throughout the earlier days this week. Currently 57 degrees with cloudy skies. We do have a chance of some rain that could be here this morning, so be advised. But going to be up to 68 today, looking like a gloomy Thursday for you. All right, we've got sports coming up right here right now with Mr. Scott Fitzgerald.
1: All right, Nick, thank you very much. I guess this is it. The Kentucky-Gonzaga rivalry is coming to a close sooner than expected. The Wildcats and the Bulldogs have mutually agreed to cancel the final two games of their scheduled series, including planned matchups in Lexington next season and Spokane in 2027. Kentucky will now shift its focus to a loaded future schedule that includes Kansas, North Carolina, and Indiana. Speaking of the round ball and Kentucky, how about this former Cat?
2: OKC by five as Shea leaps and leans straight away, knocks down a 13-footer, and he's hacked in the act by McLaughlin, and one coming. Shea finding his tracks. He's got 9-4 in the quarter.
1: Right on. The Thunder drawing even in the Western Conference Finals. They beat San Antonio 122-113. Shea Gilgeous-Alexander leading the way with 30 points. Thunder coach Mark Daigneault says they were more efficient on offense.
3: We're a lot better, obviously. I thought some of that was just us playing better. You know, we just didn't play a great game there tonight. Some of that stuff, just watching it on film, you're sitting there like, if we say nothing and do nothing, we'll just play better.
1: Now they move over to Lone Star State for Game 3 on Friday. Coming up tonight, Donovan Mitchell and the New York Knicks go at it Game 2 from the Garden. The Knicks up 1-0 in that series. The Cincinnati Reds wrapped up their first road series with a 9-4, or their first road series victory in a month with a 9-4 win over the Phillies yesterday. They got another strong outing from Andrew Abbott. He goes to 4-0 with a 1.28 ERA over his last five starts. Skipper Terry Francona.
4: Abbott didn't look real sharp with his command early, but he stayed out there on a hot day and threw almost 100 pitches and gave us a good chance to win. P.J. Higgins, second time he caught him, and he did a really good job out there. He chipped in with a couple big hits, and he got a couple big calls because he knows the strike zone so well on the ABS system.
1: Yeah, the Redlegs are back along the banks of the Ohio. Tomorrow they're going to take on the Cardinals. Meanwhile, the Brewers beat the Cubs 5-0. The Pirates beat the Cardinals 7-0. Churchill Downs, by the way, raising the stakes for one of their biggest summer races. The purse for the Grade 1 Stephen Foster on June 27th has been doubled to $2 million, making it one of the richest races in the country for older horses. Early interest includes Kentucky Derby winner Sovereignty, Dubai World Cup champion Magnitude, and Oaklawn Handicap winner White Abario. The Stephen Foster is also a win-and-you're-in qualifier for the Breeders' Cup Classic and will headline, of course, a major stakes card at Churchill Downs later next month. And finally, a judge has stepped away from the case involving Texas Tech quarterback Brandon Sorsby. Judge Philip Hayes recusing himself from the proceedings after it was noted he was a Texas Tech alum. A new judge will now be assigned to the case. Yeah, that probably was a good idea.
0: Yes, good idea. And I'm sure there's been plenty of situations where a judge knew they should have done that, but they didn't.
1: Right.
0: Right. They either trusted themselves not to be, you know, biased, or they knew it and didn't care.
1: That's exactly right. And so that's a good call. What's interesting about that story is it said after it was noted he was a Texas Tech alum. So
0: yeah, maybe he got outed. Got caught, right?
1: Right.
0: Yeah.
1: I wonder if he would have stayed on.
0: But in the end, the right decision made. And the Sorsby story is, to me, it's so much different than any of the other gambling controversies we've had in college sports, because this guy, he wasn't out here throwing down crazy money. He wasn't shaving points. He just, like a lot of 20-something year olds that now have sports betting in their face so much, he got hooked on it and he can't stop. And that's a sad reality of it, because without this controversy, I mean, he'd be looking at a season where he's talked about as maybe one of the best quarterbacks in the country.
1: Amen. Yes, sir.
0: Thanks, Scott.
1: Okay, buddy.
0: It's 7:30 here at News Radio 840 WHAS. Traffic and weather coming your way. A news update also coming up from Joe Lincoln. And we've got Leland Conway set to stop by coming up in about 5 minutes. It's all right here for you at News Radio 840 WHAS.
5: From ABC News, Wall Street Now. Demand for the semiconductors that power artificial intelligence is only growing stronger. NVIDIA smashed Wall Street's expectations, earning just over $58 billion in the latest quarter, nearly three times the number of a year ago. That earnings report helped to pull the tech-intensive NASDAQ composite and the broader S&P higher Wednesday. The Standard & Poor's added 1%, the NASDAQ 1.5%. The Dow Jones soared 645 points to close back above 50,000. AI may be a path to a new job at one of the biggest banks in the world. JPMorgan Chase CEO Jamie Dimon tells Bloomberg the bank will likely be hiring more AI specialists and fewer traditional bankers in the future. On the cusp of Memorial Day weekend, many Americans are making their escape today. Even in the face of sky-high gas prices, a record-breaking 45 million are expected to travel more than 50 miles for the holiday, over 39 million by car. Jim Ryan, ABC News.
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8: Heading out this morning, 65 northbound, still recovering from an earlier accident up around Crittenden Drive. Still seeing some delays in that area. 64 eastbound, starting to get slow right around the Georgetown ramps in 150 in Floyd County. Traffic on 64 westbound, you're in good shape at the Snyder and the Waterson. No problems through the tunnels. A little crowded on the Kennedy Bridge and, of course, the 2nd Street Bridge starting to back up now. Our next report in 10 minutes. I'm Bobby Yellis, News Radio 840 WHAS.
9: I'm WLKY meteorologist Matt Milosevic. Our Thursday forecast starts out with some scattered showers through this morning. We're going to try to work in a little more drier time into the afternoon, but it is a cloudy, cooler day with highs in the upper 60s. We'll keep those cloudy skies tonight, even some showers coming back late with lows near 60 degrees. Rain showers, even a few rumbles of thunder look likely in our Friday skies with highs a little warmer in the middle 70s. That's your latest WLKY forecast. I'm Matt Milosevic.
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11: It's 7:33. Cloudy skies and 57 degrees. Good morning, I'm Joe Lincoln. An appeal challenging plans for a large-scale data center campus at the former Jefferson Proving Ground site in Madison, Indiana, was denied after it was voted on by a zoning appeals board last night. The proposed JPG data center will now move forward and, if completed, would include 9 buildings across nearly 2,000 acres in Jefferson County. Wednesday night's appeals hearing lasted nearly 5 hours. There, the board heard from residents like Lorreen White, who was against the zoning decision. WLKY was at the contentious meeting.
12: This appeal does not dispute that a data center belongs in an industrial zone. Instead, it challenges Mr. Klein's determination that no special exception is required.
11: Others present, like Deanna Ford, whose family owns the property the U.S. Army used to operate, says there isn't a better place to construct a data center.
13: There are data centers everywhere, 4,000 data centers in America, but this is the best place for it. Industrial property, former airport, it's a lot less noisy than a jet engine.
11: She says the project could bring $60 million in annual tax revenue to the county. Ford also argues that it would support hundreds of jobs, including technical and data specialist, landscaping, and security. The Kentucky Attorney General's office is looking at dozens of complaints that came in during the Commonwealth's primary election. Officials say 150 reports on various violations were made Tuesday. Nearly 30 of those reports came from voters in Fayette County alone. The AG's office has not yet said whether any of the complaints were connected to serious election law violations.
14: The Department of Justice is criminally charging Raul Castro, the 94-year-old former president of Cuba and brother of the late dictator Fidel Castro. He's been indicted on charges of murder and conspiracy to kill U.S. citizens for the downing of two planes back in the 90s. Kate Fisher reports.
15: The indictment, issued in federal district court in Miami, marks an escalation in the Trump administration's pressure campaign against the Cuban government. It also lays the grounds for potential military action to remove him from the country. U.S. Special Operations Forces used an indictment against Nicolas Maduro, the former leader of Venezuela, to capture him in Caracas in January. It comes as the Trump administration has been pressuring the Cuban government to implement political and economic changes, as the country's oil supplies and power plants have been exhausted. Kate Fisher, Washington.
14: A runway is expected to reopen at 10 o'clock this morning at LaGuardia Airport after a sinkhole was discovered yesterday. Scott Pringle reports.
16: It was a little before lunchtime on Wednesday when crews were doing daily inspections when they noticed a sinkhole right on the runway.
17: LaGuardia has a sinkhole on one of their runways, so we're forced into this operation.
18: Oh, that's fun.
17: Which runway? 422 is closed for a sinkhole over there.
18: It's like Route 80.
16: The runway closure causing widespread flight delays and cancellations at LaGuardia, and it comes right before the holiday weekend with high travel volume. An excavator was brought in to deal with the sinkhole. Some flyers, though, questioning their safety.
19: Are we going to be okay on this runway? And how come no one knew?
16: In New York, I'm Scott Pringle.
14: Your next news update at 8 o'clock. I'm Joe Lincoln, News Radio 840 WHAS.

0: It is News Radio 840 WHAS. Nick Coffey with you, and I've got Leland Conway with me. You hear his gut check each and every morning at about 6:45, and he joins us each week for a conversation. And Leland, today we'll just get to it. Massey's out, and I think we all knew that was a possibility, and sure enough, that's how it played out. But give me your thoughts as far as if there's somebody out there that was anti-Massey, and but yet they've always typically leaned conservative, and they've previously been a supporter. What would be their reason for being anti-Massey other than just the fact that he has questioned and even at times called out some decisions from the president? Because it seems like that's really the root of people not being on board with Massey, because they were told not to, essentially.
1: Yeah, ultimately, that's it. Ultimately, it's because Trump told them to vote against him. And that's disturbing to me in a lot of ways, because you have a guy that had a 99% Freedom Index score and you just kicked him out. In exchange for something, you don't know what the score of the next guy is, you know, because of cult of personality. And look, I'm a stalwart Trump supporter in most areas, but never been afraid to call Trump out when he needs to be called out. And that was Thomas Massey. And he apparently paid the price for it. And what bothers me about politics in America today is that we're more tied to personality cults and we're more tied to red team versus blue team than we are tied to the principles that we claim matter to us. You know, Massey and I spoke at tea parties together back in, you know, the President Obama tenure. And a lot of the same people that were there decrying violations of the Constitution, the cost of debt to the American citizen, who would gladly and cheerfully say the Republicans are doing it too. But when one man comes up and says, this guy needs to go, they cheerfully get on board and vote out the very thing that they claim that they've supported. And that's extremely disappointing to me, because a lot of the people pointed to a couple of things. They pointed to the fact that Massey had been kind of quote unquote palling around with Democrats. Well, what they mean by that is that he had actually joined forces with Democrat Ro Khanna, who is a far leftist in California. But they combined on one thing that was important to them, and that was the Epstein files. And President Trump tacitly ran on releasing the Epstein files. And then suddenly when he got in office, it wasn't that big of a deal. And his FBI director poo-pooed it. And his deputy FBI director poo-pooed it. And deputy FBI director, formerly, now talk show host again, Dan Bongino, was one of the guys that claimed that there was no there with the Epstein files. And for whatever reason, people who were vehemently demanding that we release those things suddenly don't care anymore, and suddenly will turn their back on a Republican for actually joining forces with a Democrat on something we supposedly all agree on, and that's releasing the Epstein files. So I'm baffled by how quick – I'm not baffled, I'm not surprised, but I'm disappointed because it seems like less and less in today's political arena, the voters have less and less ability – to hold things together in their mind that go deeper than just, I'm on this team and this is what the leader of this team says I have to do. And that's a very dangerous place for politics, because if we're buying into the cult of personality, what that person says can go, and our principles go out the window. And that's kind of scary to me.
0: So would you agree that if you were just somebody listening to the noise from the outside, meaning you're not consuming this, you're not going to be voting in this district, and you just know that this is a big story because you can't ignore it, even if you tried, it's out there. I feel like if you were in that situation, you would think that the way that Trump talked about Massey, you would think that Massey was out here trying to get him out of the White House. And it was so clearly not that. There was just a few specific things that, of course, are big deals, but he didn't necessarily agree with Trump and pushed back. And yet it made him public enemy number one.
1: Right. And the interesting thing is that Massey's voting record with Trump was 95%, which is better than a lot of other people. But it was that 5%. And what really turned Trump against Massey was the Great Big Beautiful Bill. And listen, I disagreed with Massey's vote against the Great Big Beautiful Bill. And here's why. From a pragmatic standpoint, it was true that we needed to pass that to lay the groundwork for the things that had to come afterward. But here's the thing, and this is what Massey was right about on this. The Republicans didn't do what they needed to do afterward to advance beyond the Big Beautiful Bill. And Massey kind of knew that, and it put us into a bad situation from a debt situation nationally. A lot of Republicans claim they care about that, but he was the only one that wore a growing debt clock on his lapel, you know, on a lapel pin. And so, but that was something that Trump really desperately wanted, and Massey was against it. Now, he didn't stop Trump from getting what he wanted. He had to just go a different route. But that's what turned Trump against Massey. And Trump has an incredible ability to frame an enemy and then to, to hit them with all barrels until they're just absolutely blasted. And, you know, there's a lot of things you can disagree with Trump on, but his key

0: and this is both a criticism and a praise, I guess, wrapped up into one. But Trump understands the art of the deal, and he understands that there's constituencies in place that have to be dealt with to move the ball, you know, forward on the football field. Massey's not a deal maker, right? He never was. He's a guy that comes in and sees everything through that black and white filter of this is either constitutional or this is not. And so that's two loggerheads right there, right? When you have, for instance, Massey was very big on, he would go after some established conservative-leaning Republican lobbies, like the agriculture lobby, right? The cattle lobby, for instance. You know, he was very big on being able to kind of break up the monopoly on processing of beef. And this was a very good idea during COVID because it was hurting our supply of food, and being able to get smaller, you know, less large company run processors out there. And the big, you know, the big lobby behind cattlemen hated him as a result of that, because they wanted to keep things going in their large business profit, you know, paradigm. And he's coming in with a common sense idea that says, let's break this up and, you know, let's make this more independent across the country and give more people an opportunity. That's an example of somebody that sees it from a black and white standpoint. Hey, freedom is freedom, and we shouldn't be subsidizing oil companies, and we shouldn't be subsidizing electric vehicle companies. But there's these constituencies that exist in politics, and Trump comes in and says, well, I can deal with these guys if I can move the ball a little bit more in this direction. And Trump is not thinking so much along the lines of conservative principle, and Massey's thinking along the lines of conservative principle. And those two came to loggerheads. But it's the fact is, you need those people to make sure that you're not wheeling and dealing too much and wheeling and dealing the Constitution away. And that check and balance is an important part of the historically, I think, smarter way of doing business on the right of center. And if we homogenize our side and they continue to homogenize their side, we've got a real problem on our hands in terms of ideological diversity in America. And that turns out to be a bad deal for the voters.
1: Leland, as always, appreciate the time and enjoyed the conversation as always. And we'll do it again next week, my friend.
0: You too, brother. Love you.
1: Take care. Love you. It's Leland Conway. Yeah, good stuff. Really good analysis as far as just sort of the detailed version of where things fell apart and how Massey ended up getting unseated. All right, quick timeout. Traffic and weather updates on the way. We've got some sports coming your way. And before too long, we're going to give you the latest as far as what the accusations are against Boeing. And it's not good as far as what's being said by the NTSB in D.C. Stick around. 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
14: KY meteorologist Matt Milosevic with a Thursday forecast that'll have mainly morning scattered showers with it. We'll trend a little drier this afternoon, but we're going to be on the cloudy, cooler side with highs in the upper 60s. We'll be cloudy tonight. We'll watch for a few showers late with lows near 60 degrees. Showers, even a few rumbles of thunder, look likely tomorrow with warmer highs in the mid-70s. That's your latest WLKY forecast. I'm Matt Milosevic.
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24: 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News Radio 840 WHAS. Thank you for hanging out with us, coffee and company, fueled by Thornton's. Let's get to another sports update with Scott Fitzgerald.
1: Nick, thank you very much. The NBA and the sporting world's eyes turning to Cleveland tonight for Game 2 of the NBA Eastern Conference Finals. Of course, everybody will be looking at Donovan Mitchell and the Cavs. They're going to try to bounce back from that painful Game 1 loss to the Knicks, where New York erased that 22-point deficit and exposed Cleveland's late-game defense. Now the Cavs and Mitchell need to reset their mind, and quickly.
25: It's one loss. It's not like that loss, you know, gives them two or three games, right? It's one. So we have an opportunity to come back here and steal one here, and that's really all it is. You know, if you allow yourself to go down that path, you won't be ready for game two. So that's pretty much the mindset.
1: Right now, and they'll tip tonight, 8 o'clock on ESPN. Dallas Mavericks star forward Cooper Flagg headlines this season's NBA All-Rookie First Team. The Rookie of the Year was joined by Charlotte's Akon Nupel and Philadelphia's VJ Egcom as unanimous first team selections. The first team also included San Antonio's Dylan Harper and Memphis's Cedric Coward. Those five players were also the only ones to receive votes in the Rookie of the Year balloting. The second team consisted of New Orleans' Jeremiah Fears, Derek Queen, Utah's Ace Bailey, Sacramento's Maximum Reynard, and Toronto's Colin Murray-Boyles. One of the fastest drivers at the Indy 500 field is hoping for a quick recovery. Front row starter Alexander Rossi is expected back at Indianapolis Motor Speedway tomorrow. That for carb day after surgery on injuries suffered in Monday's practice. Rossi crashed hard into turn two while preparing for the Indy 500. Rossi and Pato O'Ward will be under the spotlight after both again forced into backup cars. Meanwhile, veteran Helio Castroneves continues his pursuit of a fifth Indy 500 win, which would set an all-time record. With 99 days to the start of the 2026 college football season's week zero, Jeff Brohm and the Louisville Cardinals continue to build momentum on the recruiting trail and in the transfer portal. The Cardinals landing a commitment from defensive lineman Josiah Fields out of Charlotte, North Carolina. That gives Louisville another defensive addition in its nationally ranked 27 class. Louisville also turned heads this offseason, of course, with their portal class ranked 13th by 24/7 Sports after adding more than 30 players on three, actually placed the Cardinals fifth overall, including roster retention. Lane Kiffin is reflecting on his messy departure from the Ole Miss Rebels, saying he would have handled things differently on his way to LSU. Speaking on Pardon My Take, Kiffin admitted he should have simply announced he was leaving instead of trying to handle and manage the transition while still hoping to coach the Rebels through their playoff run. Now at the helm of the LSU Tigers, Kiffin says the focus is moving forward. Of course, expectations rising rapidly in Baton Rouge. And that comes as the early college football futures had Ohio State leading the way at plus 650 for the Natty this year, followed closely by Notre Dame at plus 700. Indiana and Texas are both sitting at 750. Oregon and Georgia round out the top tier. In case you were wondering about Kiffin and LSU, well, they check in at plus 1600.
2: And if you're looking to lay some coin down, maybe hit it big if they can pull it off. Louisville sits at plus 15,000, Kentucky at plus 35,000. So maybe you want to get that future prop bet in there, Nick, and get yourself going. You could win some serious coin and feel good about it because you took your favorite team.
3: Yeah, nothing better than cashing in on a bet, knowing that it was also, there was rooting, like you won twice, right? You won the bet, but you also won as a fan.
2: That's exactly, and that's what I like to do, you know, when it comes to teams like that, you know, just make that crazy bet. You see people go to Vegas all the time and they put down, like, let's say you're a Buccaneers fan and you want to put down that bet early on. Your team actually does rattle it off and go to the Super Bowl.
3: Yeah, I'm thankful that I am, I have just enough, I guess, awareness of my rooting interest to where if I am betting on Louisville and I feel like it's with good reason and I'm confident, I always have enough awareness of my fandom to where I don't bet much, right? Like, right. I'm not putting a ton of money down. So
2: that's right.
3: Yeah. There's nothing better than double dipping, right? You win as a fan, you've got that emotional investment, the emotional wager that's there because you get a win with the feel that you get if your team wins. Then of course, you put some money in your pocket. Best of both worlds.
2: Dude, I just can't believe we're under 100 days till week zero, man. It is moving up quickly.
3: Yep.
2: Quickly.
3: Be here before you know it.
2: All right, buddy.
3: Thanks, Scott. It's 8 o'clock at News Radio 840 WHAS. Traffic and weather updates on the way. We've also got a news update coming your way from Joe Lincoln. And we'll tell you what the NTSB had to say yesterday that certainly makes it look like there were some signs that this plane crash could have been prevented. We'll get to it. It's News Radio 840 WHAS.
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6: Heading up 65 northbound, still some delays there at the Waterson Expressway ramps. Plus, we have a stalled vehicle northbound up around the Waterson and a crash reported now 65 northbound up around Fern Valley Road. Bashford Manor Lane and Newburgh Road have an accident working there. 64 and 71 building into your junction ramps. Back up on the 2nd Street Bridge and 64 eastbound slow coming off the Georgetown ramps and 150 in Floyd County. Our next report in 10 minutes. I'm Bobby Ellis, News Radio 840 WHAS.
8: I'm WOKY meteorologist Matt Milosevic with a Thursday forecast that'll have mainly morning scattered showers with it. We'll trend a little drier this afternoon, but we're going to be on the cloudy, cooler side with highs in the upper 60s. We'll be cloudy tonight. We'll watch for a few showers late with lows near 60 degrees. Showers, even a few rumbles of thunder, look likely tomorrow with warmer highs in the mid-70s. That's your latest WOKY forecast. I'm Matt Milosevic.
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26: It's 8:02. Cloudy skies, 57 degrees. Good morning, I'm Joe Lincoln. An investigation is underway and a hefty reward is being offered for information regarding a case of animal cruelty in Louisville. The LMPD reports that on April 28th, a husky named Sammy was found abandoned in Iroquois Park near the golf course. Chris D'Onofrio told WLKY that he was working when he found the dog.
27: I found a dog that just so happened to be in a garbage bag with a wire wrapped around its muzzle, and it was in a lot of pain.
26: D'Onofrio says he and others at the park called for help and cut the bag open. Sammy was then in the hands of Margaret Flynn of Metro Animal Services.
28: Her eyes were wide open and she kept crying. I mean, that's one of the worst runs I've had in my life. Sometimes I can, you know,
9: still hear her.
10: Flynn says that because the dog was microchipped, they were able to get in touch with her owner, who said she had no idea what happened to Sammy and that she had slipped out of her fence the night before. Despite efforts to save the husky, police said she had to be euthanized due to the severity of her injuries. In a post, the LMPD said, quote, "This level of cruelty is deeply disturbing, and we are committed to finding those responsible and seeking justice for Sammy." Now, Hagen Properties is offering a $10,000 reward for information leading to an arrest in the case. Anyone with information is asked to call the anonymous crime tip hotline at 502-574-LMPD. The Kentucky Humane Society is hosting a rare bourbon raffle to raise money for pets in need. There are three different collections available as part of the Spring Bourbon Raffle. That includes Pappy Van Winkle, Weller, and Buffalo Trace collections. Tickets are on $100 each, and only 1,000 are being sold. A link to purchase tickets is posted at kyhumane.org. The Supreme Court is expected to continue delivering decisions today. Tammy Trujillo reports.
11: The court's about halfway through handing down rulings in some 60 cases heard this term, covering everything from the limits of presidential power to the rights of transgender athletes. Some cases still awaiting a decision include President Trump's attempt to ban birthright citizenship and whether Roundup can be sued for cancer claims over its weed killer. I'm Tammy Trujillo.
10: On the road, gas prices remain high, but that's not stopping the more than 45 million Americans who are expected to travel at least 50 miles this weekend. ABC's Stephanie Ramos.
12: Traffic data company INRIX says the worst times to drive will be Thursday and Friday afternoons, especially between 3 and 6 p.m., with major backups expected in cities like New York, Boston, Denver, and Los Angeles. The best bet? Hit the road early in the morning or wait until later at night to avoid the heaviest congestion. Now, if you're driving long distances, experts say plan your gas stops ahead of time. Prices can vary significantly along your route. So filling up smart could actually save you some money.
10: AAA says this holiday will see a slight increase in road travel compared to last year, but also higher gas prices. The national average is now $4.56 a gallon. More news at 8:30. I'm Joe Lincoln, News Radio 840 WHAS.

0: 9:06 here at News Radio 840 WHAS. Thanks for hanging out with us. So, the ongoing, I guess it's the, just to make sure I've got this correct, because I know that I know there's at least one more day, maybe there's two more days, as far as what's going on with the NTSB and this UPS plane crash. And what we figured out, I mean, we've had two straight days of realizing things that make this make a little more sense, and it helps you without really any real direction, knowing where knowing where blame should go. That was what happened yesterday. I think Monday's revelation was just kind of chilling to know that they weren't supposed to be on the plane that actually had the issue and we know crashed and 15 people died. That, to me, that's a game changer as far as just the, as I said yesterday, the randomness of everyday life for people can sometimes end up you being in a situation where you lose your life. I mean, I know it's a movie, it's not real, but the Final Destination, I'm sure a lot of you have seen that and referenced that, where when those people end up dying, it's just little bitty things that you never even think about that end up causing you to you know, find yourself in an awful situation. So what we figured out yesterday is that the there's a small part that helps a UPS jet engine, it helps it hold on to the jet engine, this small little part. And it cracked, broke, and then that's when the engine ended up ripping off the plane, which of course led to the crash. So the NTSB, they're now grilling Boeing because they had seen this same part crack before, but they didn't treat it like it was a big enough danger to force stronger inspections or fixes. I mean, it's almost unbelievable. I mean, you would never think that something like that would end up in a situation like this, but don't you kind of have to have specific guidelines and guardrails that keep this, like, you can't take a chance with something like this. Now, maybe they learned the hard way that they thought that it wasn't as big of a threat, and clearly they, again, learned the hard way that it was, and it caused a tragic accident. But to hear that 10 different times they had a situation like this but never deemed it to be dangerous enough to make necessary adjustments, and then they had this tragic situation happened in November. So years before this crash, they had seen this same little round part cracking and breaking on other MD-11 jets. And instead of saying, this is life or death, you know, we've got to change something, this could cost somebody their life if there's an accident, they mostly just told the airlines to just check it out every now and then, monitor it, essentially. And the NTSB is basically telling Boeing that you knew this piece could break and you still treated it like a minor nuisance rather than actually addressing it. And ultimately, I don't think there's one specific individual that is responsible here, but I just can't imagine being somebody that was monitoring it as they told them and just never thought much about it, and then just having that woulda, coulda, shoulda as far as maybe I should have said something and I didn't. And now, I mean, I don't think anybody should be carrying around that guilt. But I know I would, just because I know how I am wired. And those are the type of jobs that I think you truly, if you give it thought, you understand the magnitude of what you're doing and how important it is. But when it becomes so routine, you kind of lose sight of it. And when you have something like this happen, I mean, that could be a heavy thing to deal with if you're somebody that had any day-to-day involvement in these specific jets and you knew of this and just never once even thought it was a big deal because you were told from the higher ups that, hey, just keep an eye on it. It's probably not going to be that, you know, probably nothing. Mm-hmm. But I mean, it's also a 30 something. How old were these MD-11s that are still about, 30 know, years roughly?
1: Yeah, about 30 years. And I mean, you know, this just highlights so many issues going on around Boeing right now. And that is, you remember the 737 MAX incidents that were out there. And really, there's kind of a culture of fear by some who work within the Boeing circles. They've reported this before, that whistleblowers are trying to sound the alarm for the way they're doing business at Boeing, and they're getting, you know, pushback or being dismissed for whatever reason. So Boeing's got a lot of issues they need to look at internally, and they were once the aircraft giant, but not so much anymore.
0: Yeah, clearly, if you are, I mean, the lawsuits that are already out there, there's many of them. In fact, one of our partners, of course, you hear him on the show every couple of weeks, Alex White, he and one of his attorneys for his practice, they're there covering this because wow. they clearly have some they're representing some folks who are filing lawsuits on this in this situation. So I don't know what the final numbers, the final total is going to be as far as what the city gets for the damage. We talked about that last week with Mayor Greenberg, and mm-hmm. he did mention there was still one sort of step in the process before they get to understanding what, you know, how they're going to be made whole. But I'm sure all these lawsuits, there'll be settlements, and for good reason. I mean, sometimes freak accidents just happen, and this certainly was an accident. Nobody intended on this happening. But to hear that this was something that they were aware of and they just didn't take it that serious, they may have legitimate studies from experts that could give you a reason why they didn't see it. Like they felt comfortable at the time, but they learned the hard way that they were wrong.
1: Well, and a lot of the news that was coming out of Boeing after the 737 incidents were, you know, they relied on the FAA inspections instead of doing their own internal, you know, audits as well. And that's a problem. And you could do a 3-hour show on what's wrong with Boeing right now. So Boeing's got a lot of issues they need to face. I know when I was in the military and I was stationed on board the USS Constellation, I mean, the series of internal audits and the Q&As that they do on, say, the F-18, just take for one aircraft of many, for example, and what folks had to do from top to bottom. I mean, just audit after audit, check the audit, check the checkers, check the checkers, et cetera. You know what I'm getting at. And that just didn't sound like it was going at Boeing, and Boeing was kind of pushing things through and to rely just strictly on the FAA, which technically probably legal, yes. Yeah. But to rely just on that's a problem.
0: Yep, no doubt. All right, let's get to traffic and weather. Coming up on the other side, I want to revisit some of the worst punishments you've ever seen from the loser of a fantasy football league, because there's one that's out there that went to the loser, but I'm convinced this guy who finished last in his league, he actually won. That's what I'm convinced of. And a woman over 40 years ago, she kidnapped her own daughter and thought she got away with it for no joke, 40 years, moved to Florida from Louisville. We now know what her punishment is, and I don't think it's anywhere close to as severe as it should be. We'll get to that and more. 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
3: I'm WOKY meteorologist Matt Milosevic with a Thursday forecast that'll have mainly morning scattered showers with it. We'll trend a little drier this afternoon, but we're going to be on the cloudy, cooler side with highs in the upper 60s. We'll be cloudy tonight. We'll watch for a few showers late with lows near 60 degrees. Showers, even a few rumbles of thunder, look likely tomorrow with warmer highs in the mid-70s. That's your latest WOKY forecast. I'm Matt Milosevic.
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0: thing, but the loser punishments for fantasy football leagues has for years now been hilarious. There's always new ones that would be really bad punishments. We had somebody earlier that texted in that the loser of their league had to volunteer to go participate in an open mic night doing stand-up comedy.
1: Ooh.
0: That I felt instant secondhand embarrassment from just the thought of doing that.
1: Yes, that's awful. I mean, do you think, and you got to improv the whole thing, I guess.
0: Oh my God. You would just,
1: no.
0: People who are legitimately funny, I give them a lot of credit for putting yourself out there. That has got to be, that's terrifying even thinking about putting yourself out there like that, especially if you don't have, if you don't do, if that's not what you do.
1: Right.
0: Yeah, that'd be bad.
1: And there's no worse feeling than standing up there and having nobody respond to you at all.
0: Oh yeah.
1: And just crickets.
0: And just bomb. I mean, I've seen funny comedians have sets that clearly don't go well, and even though they're trained professionals at what they do, it's still tough to see.
1: Yeah, all right,
0: so
1: right.
0: The other punishments we talked about earlier, the Waffle House Challenge, where you spend 24 hours consecutively in a Waffle House, and then every waffle you eat knocks 1 hour off. So if you eat 12 waffles, you're doing half the bid, and that, of course, would be maybe worth it for you, but you'd pay for it when you leave. When you get out of Waffle House, you'll feel like crap, I'm sure, for a while. Same thing with the McDonald's day, where you spend a day in McDonald's and you eat. I think you get a certain amount of time. Like for 10 nuggets, you get an hour off. For a burger, you get an hour off. For fries, you get 30 minutes off. And, I mean, that's just the thought of what your day would be like afterwards would be... It'd be more miserable than when you're just sitting at McDonald's, I think.
1: Well, it's like that day Willie was in here when he worked here, Will Clark, and he ate that, I guess he had to eat all that Taco Bell, Vinetti, and those guys.
0: Oh, yeah.
1: When he got him
0: Gosh,
1: all that
0: I forgot
1: Taco
0: about
1: Bell.
0: That.
1: Oh, yeah, it's awful.
0: Oh, man.
1: No.
0: Yeah,
1: I'm good.
0: Giving me an upset stomach thinking
1: I'm
0: about
1: good.
0: It.
1: So, yeah, right.
0: So this to me, this punishment is not a punishment, and this is one that's getting attention, and I have learned that it's now so getting mocked just the way I'm mocking it, because this guy's punishment for coming in last was he had to sit alone in the nosebleed seats at a pro baseball game. And I'm thinking like, well, what's the actual punishment here? Do you realize that men who have, a lot on their plate, they are stretched thin with priorities, work, family, marriage, all that. Like sometimes just being alone can really, really go a long way. It can be like a drug that you need every now and then just to get a fix. And I'm thinking about being at this baseball game by myself, to where I'm taking in all the sights and sounds. I'm alone with my sanity. And also I get to, enjoy ballpark food and beers and whatnot. Like this to me is not a punishment. This guy won his league. If this is a punishment for my league, which we don't do any, but if we did, I would forget to set the roster on a Sunday. Oh, sorry guys. I got locked out of my account. I can't get in. Looks like I get 0 points this week. So,
1: now, the only way that could get depressing is if they sent you off to the south side of Chicago to watch a late night, weeknight game, and you got to sit up there till 11 o'clock at night, because not only are the White Sox bad, but that neighborhood's nasty.
0: Yeah, I mean, you could find, you could do it in the dead heat of summer,
1: yeah,
0: somewhere on the West Coast where you're just going to sit up there and bake. Mm-hmm. But overall, like the visual of this guy who's like, oh, this guy lost his league. I'm like, no, he's winning.
1: Right.
0: He's winning. So we had somebody on the talkback earlier that responded to me just saying, hey, I think this guy is actually enjoying that more than people may realize.
1: That's right. That's exactly
2: Nick,
1: right.
2: I think you're right about the punishment for the fantasy football loser. My husband, when he gets home and the garage opens, we get a notification. And sometimes 5-10 minutes will go by. He hasn't come in the house. So I'll go downstairs and check on him in the garage just to make sure he's okay. And more often than not, he's either fallen asleep or he's just sitting with peace and quiet. You'd think he'd want to come in and hug me after not seeing me all day.
0: Yeah, so that's not just a dude thing, right?
1: Right.
0: Like,
1: no.
0: My wife has done the same thing, to where she's not sitting in her car well after she's gotten home and sitting in the garage. But like, sometimes when you just take that breath before you grab your stuff to get out of your car and go in, like you just take a moment. Mm-hmm. I've done that. And sometimes I've realized, oh, wow, 15 minutes have gone by. So I'm guilty of doing exactly what your husband does. And it's nothing against you. At least for me, it's not. No. I'm not dreading going in and seeing my family, but just kind of like a brief decompression zone. That's,
1: you need it, especially if you have younger children too, and yep. Everybody's doing massive schedules. I mean, I used to do that on Saturday when I left here. I would go downstairs in our basement, and I would go straight to the basement and just crash and watch college football all day and take naps and wake up and drift off. I needed that time alone.
0: Yeah, I used to be scared, not scared, but just I would dread traveling alone, and then I had to do it as I got older for work and stuff. Mm-hmm. And I don't seek that out, but I also end up finding it almost like therapeutic mm-hmm. whenever I have to be away for a couple of days. And I'm always ready to get home.
1: Yep.
0: But there is something about being by yourself that at times can be lonely, but at times it can be just awesome. I think a good balance, like a lot of things in life, it can go a long way. All right, let's get to a quick update of traffic and weather. We'll see what the forecast is looking like for today. Matt Milosevic of WLKY has got us an update. And then we're going to talk to Rory O'Neill once we wrap up sports. He'll join us and let us know what the most recent national poll out there reveals as far as how Americans feel in regards to President Trump with the economy, gas prices, Iran. So again, we'll talk to Rory coming up here soon. 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
4: I'm WLKY meteorologist Matt Milosevic with a Thursday forecast that'll have mainly morning scattered showers with it. We'll trend a little drier this afternoon, but we're going to be on the cloudy, cooler side with highs in the upper 60s. We'll be cloudy tonight. We'll watch for a few showers late with lows near 60 degrees. Showers, even a few rumbles of thunder, look likely tomorrow with warmer highs in the mid-70s. That's your latest WLKY forecast. I'm Matt Milosevic.
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0: It's 6:26. I'm sorry. It's 8:26. You're not 2 hours off there. My mistake. Brief moment of, I guess, temporary dyslexia. Apologies. It is 8:26 here, which means we're due for another sports update with Mr. Scott Fitzgerald.
1: All right, Nick. Thank you very much, buddy. Much like the NFL, the NBA is finding success overseas, and the San Antonio Spurs and New Orleans Pelicans are headed across the pond for a pair of regular season games next season. Victor Wembanyama and the Spurs will challenge the Pelicans in both Paris and Manchester, England on January 14th and the 17th. These will be the first overseas regular season games for New Orleans, while the Spurs have traveled abroad to the continent for a pair of games against the Pacers in 2025. Speaking of Wemby,
2: Victor brings down the rebound, and now we'll pull up straightaway three. Got it, Victor Wembanyama. That's his third three, and starting to rise to the occasion here in the second half.
1: Yeah, he delivered another monster postseason performance, but the Spurs fell to the Thunder, 122-113 in Game 2 of the Western Conference Finals to even up that series at a game apiece. Wemby finished with 21 points, 17 rebounds, 6 assists, and 4 blocks. Afterwards, talks about how they can cut down on the turnovers.
3: Just consistency throughout the game in our game plan. Can think of a few down moments for myself, especially in the fourth quarter.
1: Right, and now Game 2 of the Eastern Conference Finals, drawing attention on the betting board with the Knicks and Cavs set for another showdown. Jalen Brunson continues to be the focal point after dropping 38 points in the opener, with prop markets once again built around his scoring and playmaking production. New York leads the series 1-0, but Cleveland shows it can compete. They'll see if they can avoid or rectify that terrible meltdown they had in Game 1. The Cincinnati Reds wrapped up their first road series victory in a month. They get a 9-4 win over the Phillies. They are back home along the banks of the Ohio to take on the St. Louis Cardinals starting tomorrow night. It'll feature Chris Paddock, who came over from the Marlins against Kyle Leahy. It was a difficult afternoon for the Louisville Bats there in Columbus. They fell twice, falling 7-5 in the resumed suspended game. Then they lost in 2-1 in the second game. And meanwhile, Louisville's not too bad. They slipped to 2 games back in the International League West. And why is that important? Because at the end of June, the first place team automatically qualifies for the postseason. It's been quite a while since we had the Bats in the postseason. There's nothing like fall ball at Slugger Field. So
0: how long's it been?
1: A long time, buddy. I was just trying to figure that out before we went on for the sports. It's been a long time. It's only happened once, and I know they were the old Louisville Bats. They were still wearing the old uniforms.
0: Wow. But that's awful.
1: Right. But I like the way they do it, though, because if you win that first half, you're automatically in. Then the second place team comes in, and they're really rolling right now. They've got some good chemistry on that team. And if the Reds can keep it going, they can keep their hands off the Louisville Bats players and keep them here, and that'd be nice.
0: So says here the last time the Bats made a postseason was 2010.
1: Thank you. That's what it was. That sounds right. Yeah.
0: That's a long time. 16 years ago.
1: That is a long time.
0: Been a long time coming.
1: Yep. So hopefully they'll do okay. We'll see.
0: All right, thanks, Scott. It's 8:29 here at News Radio 840 WHAS. Traffic and weather updates on the way. Joe Lincoln has a news update for you. And then Rory O'Neill's going to stop by. We'll talk about the latest as far as how Americans are approving President Trump's decisions and actions when it comes to a lot of things, including the war on Iran, among other things. So stick around. It's News Radio 840 WHAS.
4: From ABC News, Wall Street Now. Demand for the semiconductors that power artificial intelligence is only growing stronger. NVIDIA smashed Wall Street's expectations, earning just over $58 billion in the latest quarter, nearly 3 times the number of a year ago. That earnings report helped to pull the tech-intensive NASDAQ composite and the broader S&P higher Wednesday. The Standard & Poor's added 1%, the NASDAQ 1.5%. The Dow Jones soared 645 points to close back above 50,000. AI may be a path to a new job at one of the biggest banks in the world. JP Morgan Chase CEO Jamie Dimon tells Bloomberg the bank will likely be hiring more AI specialists and fewer traditional bankers in the future. On the cusp of Memorial Day weekend, many Americans are making their escape today. Even in the face of sky-high gas prices, a record-breaking 45 million are expected to travel more than 50 miles for the holiday, over 39 million by car. Jim Ryan, ABC News.
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0: As you roll out this morning, traffic not in bad shape. You're seeing your normal delays on 65 southbound approaching the Kennedy. A little backed up on the 2nd Street Bridge. 64 eastbound starting to slow down a little bit past 150 there in Floyd County. Had an accident reported 65 northbound at Fern Valley Road. Another crash at Bashford Manor and Newburgh Road. 71 southbound a little slow. We do have a problem with a stalled vehicle on 71 southbound near the US 42 overpass. Our next report in 10 minutes. 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
11: I'm WLKY meteorologist Matt Milosevic. Our Thursday forecast starts out with some scattered showers through this morning. We're going to try to work in a little more drier time into the afternoon, but it is a cloudy, cooler day with highs in the upper 60s. We'll keep those cloudy skies tonight, even some showers coming back late with lows near 60 degrees. Rain showers, even a few rumbles of thunder look likely in our Friday skies with highs a little warmer in the middle 70s. That's your latest WLKY forecast. I'm Matt Milosevic.
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13: Cloudy skies and 57 degrees. Good morning, I'm Joe Lincoln. Federal investigators say new details are emerging in the deadly crash of UPS Flight 2976. Scott Hooper is following this story.
14: The National Transportation Safety Board has wrapped up a two-day investigative hearing in Washington into last year's crash of UPS Flight 2976. The MD-11 cargo plane went down shortly after takeoff from Louisville when its left engine separated from the wing, killing three crew members and 12 people on the ground. NTSB Chairwoman Jennifer Homedy says the hearing is already helping investigators better understand what happened.
15: In the past 2 days, we've shed important light on the facts and circumstances of the November 4th, 2025 tragedy involving UPS Flight 2976, all of which we'll consider in our final report.
14: A final report outlining a probable cause and safety recommendations is expected later this year or early next. I'm Scott Hooper.
13: Closing arguments could come as soon as today in the murder trial for Shannon Gilday. He is accused of entering the Madison County home of former state lawmaker Wesley Morgan in February of 2022 and fatally shooting his daughter Jordan Morgan. Defense attorneys have argued that Gilday was in a state of psychosis when he committed the crime and should be found not guilty by reason of insanity. Prosecutors maintain that Gilday was aware of his actions when he took Morgan's life. Firefighters in California are continuing to make progress against a wildfire that has charred more than 2,100 acres and has destroyed at least one home in Ventura County, north of L.A. Beth Bile has lost her Simi Valley house to the Sandy Fire, but says she has insurance and hopes to rebuild.
16: We've had so much outpouring of love from the neighbors. I'm going to get emotional now. Everybody's been wonderful.
13: Thousands more people remain evacuated from their homes. Hundreds of firefighters are battling the blaze, which spread quickly because of dry conditions and gusty winds. Smoke from the wildfire has created unhealthy air conditions across the region. As of last check, the Sandy Fire was 22% contained. Jeff Bezos says the bottom half of U.S. earners should pay zero income tax. Monica Nelson reports.
17: In an interview with CNBC, the Amazon founder said the income tax paid by lower earners is a small amount of money for the government. Bezos argues the top 1% of taxpayers pay about 40% of all the tax revenue, and the bottom half pay 3%. He believes that we shouldn't be asking this nurse in Queens to send money to Washington. According to the IRS, the bottom half of taxpayers had an adjusted gross income of around $54,000 in 2023. I'm Monica Nelson.
13: More news coming your way at 9 o'clock. I'm Joe Lincoln. News Radio 840 WHAS.
0: Good morning, Kentuckiana. It is News Radio 840 WHAS. Thank you for being with us. I am Nick Coffey, and I'm now joined by Rory O'Neill. Rory, we've got a new poll that tells us how Americans are feeling about President Trump when it comes to a variety of things, including the economy, the situation with Iran. What's the latest? What's the damage here for Donald Trump?
18: Yeah, across the board, the numbers are roughly in the 30s on a lot of these issues. President Trump's handling of the economy, 33% approve of the way the president is handling the economy. Note that independents, 70% of independents disapprove of the way the president is handling the economy. And that is a slight tick down from the last poll in April. Overall, the president's job approval is 34%, also down from the April number of 38%. And 38% of voters support the U.S. military action in Iran. 56% oppose it. And 31% say that the economy is the most urgent issue of the day, followed by preserving democracy. Out of 10 issues, those two were the only ones in double digits.
0: So in his, I guess, two different presidential terms here, are we at a point as far as just the temperature? Has it been here before? I mean, this type of, I guess, response from folks, I'm not even sure if Trump knows about it, to be honest with you, as far as the way people are voting and what they think. I say that tongue in cheek to an extent, but honestly, there's not much that would surprise me with him. But is this like a level that would be unfamiliar to him as far as just the pushback and the things that, you know, clearly people don't agree with?
18: Sure. Right. Well, his floor, you know, the bottom of his polling used to be around 42%.
0: That okay.
18: was, you know, the ride or die crowd was there at 42, but now it's trickling down into the 30s. So you can see like those hardcore supporters of the MAGA movement are starting to say, look, I didn't vote for a war in Iran. I voted for just the opposite of that kind of thing. So, and then you get to issues specifically like either the ballroom or, other things that are popping up that many voters feel are just distractions right now and wish the president would focus on helping people pay their monthly bills.
0: Rory's somebody that can keep me in check with not falling for fake stuff on the internet. Is it true that he and his son are never going to have to file, never going to be have to like have their tax situation looked into? Is that real?
18: That is real. Yeah, that was an addendum that was added to that 1776 fund.
0: What a deal.
18: That was announced earlier this week. Yeah. Yeah, especially when you consider how complex their tax returns are.
0: Oh, yeah. Yeah. Exactly. All right. So you don't know this, and I encourage you to put it on your LinkedIn, on your resume. You are our official correspondent when it comes to outer space. I know it's your background.
18: All right.
0: It's something.
18: What's the pay bump on that?
0: We can offer you some good Kentucky bourbon.
18: That's right. It's like the gravity zero.
0: Yeah.
18: Okay.
0: Yeah.
18: Let's go.
0: we'll pay you in good vibes, Rory. But the new SpaceX Starship is scheduled for Thursday. It's a test flight that they're going to have. What can you tell us about this as far as why this is critical to get ready for the public stock offering?
18: Yeah. Two big SpaceX headlines sort of colliding here. One of them is this test flight of the Starship from Texas. This thing is the biggest rocket ever. It's going to be on a new launch pad. This rocket, the 12th test flight, but SpaceX needs this to go well because they need this rocket to launch for Artemis 3. So NASA is going to launch Artemis 3 late next year. SpaceX is going to launch one of these starships. The two are going to meet in orbit and rendezvous. So we need this half of the deal has to work. And of course, they're trying to launch this new rocket just as the company filed paperwork yesterday to go public and issue stock. The company has been valued around $1.5 trillion. This could actually make Musk himself a trillionaire personally if all these deals go through as planned. So you've got this massive stock offering that, you know, the price of the stock might really go up or down depending on the success of today's mission.
0: Rory, as always, you are the man. Thanks for the time. Enjoy your day. We'll talk tomorrow, my friend.
18: Thanks, Nick.
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11: I'm WOKY meteorologist Matt Milosevic with a Thursday forecast that'll have mainly morning scattered showers with it. We'll trend a little drier this afternoon, but we're going to be on the cloudy, cooler side with highs in the upper 60s. We'll be cloudy tonight. We'll watch for a few showers late with lows near 60 degrees. Showers, even a few rumbles of thunder, look likely tomorrow with warmer highs in the mid-70s. That's your latest WOKY forecast. I'm Matt Milosevic.
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22: 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Armenian businessman.
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0: It is 8:45 here at News Radio 840 WHAS. Final segment of Coffee and Company, and then we will hand it off to the fellas, Mr. Tony Vannetti and Dwight Whitten. What you guys got on the docket today, other than just your typical entertainment nonsense?
1: Ed Gowron will come on and do a victory lap.
0: He did one yesterday too.
1: Man, 10 points.
0: Is he going to talk about farting in church?
1: I think he might bring.
0: He might
1: that
0: throw
1: up.
0: That out there again,
1: yeah,
0: right?
1: He might throw that out. But and he'll win the election because that obviously is primarily a Republican area. So it is. There's going to be election with him, but he'll win. But I was surprised by how much he beat Massey. Like, that was so, like, and they're using it, the national pundits are using it as a Trump thing, right? Like, they're saying,
0: oh, everybody sees this race as not Gowron versus Massey, it was Massey versus Trump.
1: Oh, yeah, and don't cross Trump.
0: Of course.
1: That's the thing. And not that Ed doesn't deserve it. He's definitely served our country for 30 years in a crazy SEAL team. He's a Ranger. Who is a SEAL and then does the Ranger qualifications, which is insane enough. Well, they drop you in the woods for like 60 days and says, we'll see you in 2 months. The whole election, I was surprised by the numbers, all of that.
0: Were you surprised to see the drastic difference in 65 and younger and then 65 and older between those two? Because Massey dominated 18-29, 30-44, didn't dominate, but won 45-64, but 65 plus, it was a runaway for Gowron. That doesn't necessarily surprise me, but I do think Massey has realized, and he talked about it on Tuesday night, that you know, if you're under 50, there's a group that's, I think, impressionable as far as just conservative values, beliefs, but not just going to just run with whatever they're told to run with.
1: It's interesting because those are the generations, right? Millennials, Gen X, and the boomers, right? So you just described those three sets that voted a little differently. So I think it's very interesting, and people write books about this kind of stuff and the turnouts and how they vote. Moving forward, I just don't know. I mean, they're going to study Trump for 100 years on how he was president, lost, and then came back and won again. I mean, it's insane to think about what's happened. But we are so just hyper, we're all just so hypersensitive on everything, everyone.
0: Well, and I think there's clearly a segment of Republicans that if you have any level of criticism for Trump, then you're a Democrat. And it's not, I'm sure that's just the loud lunatic fringe. But for example, like, I thought Daniel Cameron had a compelling situation just because I think what he was pitching, and it didn't work out because he didn't have, I mean, it wasn't close.
1: Yeah.
0: But, you know, I think people over politics, that kind of stuff, it's often just thrown out with you know, it's regurgitated all the time and everybody says it, but not, you know, there's plenty of examples where both sides don't really follow that. But what he was running with is common sense over crazy or something like that. And it was more so the message. And I think it hit me that my demographic is not too deep into the weeds on far left, far right. They just want what makes sense for them because you're naturally conservative. I think if you've got a family, I mean, you can have a family and not be conservative, but I just think that had the light bulb go off for more people than I would have realized that are on the younger side. And by saying that though, I know it sounds like it's nothing but anti-Trump, but.
1: Well, I think that when we went to the fact that you had to be all in, and if you disagree with one of the aspects of what they do, then you're out.
0: That sucks.
1: Insane.
0: That sucks.
1: It's insane.
0: It's stupid.
1: It's just insane. So it's like, I like some of the stuff the Dems do. I like some of the stuff that the Republicans do. And more of it's leaning towards the right. But I if you say, no, I like that program, or slow down over here, you're the enemy. And it's like, whoa, no, hang on.
0: You might be proud of me today. I got told I have TDS.
1: What is that?
0: Trump derangement syndrome. And it was specifically because of discussing something where his name never came up. I referenced how much it cost to fill up my gas tank and how expensive gas was.
1: Yeah.
0: And it led to somebody wanting to go scoreboard about gas price during Trump's first administration, currently until the recent war and the others. And like, I wasn't like, it reminded me of like, if you're not on your knees for Trump like certain people, then you hate him.
1: No,
0: that's

0: that's how some people are wired, and I don't get it.
1: The gas prices are not connected to the president. We do this every single time.
0: Yeah.
1: And the reason that it was so super low under Trump was because that was COVID, and there were zero people driving, so prices went way down. Remember, they were trading... Oil was trading at a negative. They were paying people to take barrels of oil to them. I'm not making that up. They were giving people money to take the barrels of oil. It was insane. It was trading at a negative number. So gas prices were a dollar or something, or it was around $2. It was insane. But that has nothing to do with the president, the price of oil.
2: Did you see the expected prices for this holiday weekend could be near $5? I mean, it's already not far from $5, but. I mean,
1: it's that controls everything. In 2008, when everything collapsed, I always said it was the gas prices that started it all, because every aspect of your life, from getting tomatoes to deliveries to any deliveries to anything that you have in your life, it's gas driven, right? And the prices have to go up, and you stop paying the other stuff to pay for the gas, and that's where it all starts, and then it's just a domino effect. But we got to get that price down for
2: sure. And yesterday Trump said that it will be going down very soon. Not sure if that means like legitimately very soon, or if he thinks that there won't be a resolution in Iran and yet they'll still find a way to get prices lower, whatever. But there's so many people that they don't really know why. They don't really care. They just know they need some relief
1: at
2: the pump.
1: Oil companies love to just play with all of us. So we make the joke that if a bolt falls off, possibly could fall off a refinery in Louisiana, they jack up the price. Oh, we might have some issues with the Louisiana plant. What do you mean you might? You don't have a problem yet? No. Then why are you jacking prices up? That's what we do.
2: Yeah.
1: Or a hurricane might hit that area, so all the prices jack up for a while. Doesn't hit the area, but they got the price spike for a while.
2: When they've got an excuse that others are using that's justified, they'll use it if they can.
1: Yeah.
2: There's no doubt about that.
1: Do you think the series Landman has educated people about the oil business a little
2: Absolutely.
1: Bit better?
2: Yeah. Yeah. It's definitely exposed that side of things that most people like around here would never think about. How good is Billy Bob Thornton?
1: He's good. I was like, we don't look like that, because I was talking about Dwight Nye, and I was like, we don't look like that, do we? Like Billy Bob Thornton in it. And it was it's kind of the age. The jeans that look like they're just kind of hanging on them.
2: So
1: that's the things I think
2: what's,
1: about.
2: Is it Yellowstone? I always forget the name of the show that's super popular. That and Landman. If you'd have told me ahead of time that those would have been such big hits, I wouldn't have believed you, because a lot of people don't consume shows like that anymore. Not meaning the style of show, but just like television shows. Usually it's streaming whatnot.
1: It's the little things, like they expose kale. It's like, oh, are you eating kale, right? You're eating kale because you're not doing this and that. Let me tell you how many animals die because of your kale when they plow up a field.
2: The daughter in season one, which I'm sure she's in season two. I haven't seen season two, but very uncomfortable.
1: It's awesome. Awesome.
2: All right. Speaking of awesome, Tony and Dwight, they're awesome. They're coming your way next. It's News Radio 840 WHAS.
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4: I'm WOKY meteorologist Matt Milosevic with a Thursday forecast that'll have mainly morning scattered showers with it. We'll trend a little drier this afternoon, but we're going to be on the cloudy, cooler side with highs in the upper 60s. We'll be cloudy tonight. We'll watch for a few showers late with lows near 60 degrees. Showers, even a few rumbles of thunder, look likely tomorrow with warmer highs in the mid-70s. That's your latest WLKY forecast. I'm Matt Milosevic.
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20: As you roll out the door this morning, the road ahead looks pretty good. We do have one accident reported at Springdale and Brownsboro Road may slow you down. Not too bad a ride coming across the Kennedy Bridge, 2nd Street Bridge, a little backed up there. And you're moving up to speed on 64 eastbound coming off the Georgetown ramps in Floyd County. A little crowded on 150 through the Knobs and down to the ramps at I-64. 65 northbound, just minor delays at your Waterson Expressway ramps. Our next report in 10 minutes. I'm Bobby Yellis, News Radio 840 WHAS.
4: I'm WOKY meteorologist Matt Milosevic with a Thursday forecast that'll have mainly morning scattered showers with it. We'll trend a little drier this afternoon, but we're going to be on the cloudy, cooler side with highs in the upper 60s. We'll be cloudy tonight. We'll watch for a few showers late with lows near 60 degrees. Showers, even a few rumbles of thunder, look likely tomorrow with warmer highs in the mid-70s. That's your latest WOKY forecast. I'm Matt Milosevic.
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21: It's 9:01, cloudy skies and 57 degrees. Good morning, I'm Joe Lincoln. An appeal challenging plans for a large-scale data center campus at the former Jefferson Proving Ground site in Madison, Indiana, was denied after it was voted on by a zoning appeals board last night. The proposed JPG data center will now move forward and, if completed, would include nine buildings across nearly 2,000 acres in Jefferson County. Wednesday night's appeals hearing lasted nearly 5 hours. There, the board heard from residents like Lorene White, who was against the zoning decision. WLKY was at the contentious meeting.
22: This appeal does not dispute that a data center belongs in an industrial zone. Instead, it challenges Mr. Klein's determination that no special exception is required.
21: Others, like Deanna Ford, whose family owns the property the U.S. Army used to operate, says there isn't a better place to construct a data center.
23: There are data centers everywhere, 4,000 data centers in America, but this is the best place for it. Industrial property, former airport, it's a lot less noisy than a jet engine.
21: Ford says the project could bring $60 million in annual tax revenue to the county. Ford also argues that it would support hundreds of jobs, including technical and data specialists, landscaping, and security. The Kentucky Attorney General's office is looking at dozens of complaints that came in during the Commonwealth's primary election. Officials say 150 reports on various violations were made Tuesday. Nearly 30 of those reports came from voters in Fayette County alone. The AG's office has not yet said whether any of the complaints were connected to serious election law violations. President Trump is preparing an executive order to deal with new advanced AI models. Mark Mayfield has the details.
24: Reports suggest the order could come as soon as Thursday. It would reportedly ask AI companies to voluntarily submit to a review of new models before they're made public, handled by a number of national security and civilian agencies. It would also focus on cybersecurity to give government agencies an advance window to secure their networks. I'm Mark Mayfield.
21: Officials in Nepal say over 270 people climbed Mount Everest on a single day Wednesday. Michael Kastner reports.
25: The world's tallest peak soars over 29,000 feet between Nepal and China and attracts mountain climbers from all over the world. The most hikers to climb Everest in a single day had been 223 back in 2019. The head of Nepal's Expedition Operators Association says that record was broken Wednesday when 274 people climbed to the top. Nepal's Department of Tourism Tourism, however, puts the number at about 250 and says they're waiting for climbers to return and provide evidence of their claim before confirming the new record. I'm Michael Kastner.
21: 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I'm Joe Lincoln, News Radio 840 WHAS.
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1: All right, everybody. We are brought to you by the Kentucky Office of Highway Safety. He is Dwight. There's John in the producer's seat as we roll through getting closer to a three-day weekend.
2: To my birthday. Well, I'm just saying we're within the week of my week-long birthday celebration. I've still yet to get it. I got a bar of soap, and it was used from John Oliver.
3: But that's going to last you, a good 5 days.
2: But it had a hair on it.
1: One text he didn't answer to this weekend, John, was when I texted him and said, "You are not the center of the universe."
2: It's a gray area. It's a gray area, especially on this week.
1: But the weather looks like it's starting to clear up for some of the days because the weather guys, God love them, they're doing their best trying to predict the weather like wizards. But they love to say it's gonna rain forever.
2: That's what it looks like too on the forecast. I'm sure I just pulled up the
1: National Weather Service is what you should use. No offense to any of them because they do a really good job.
2: Well, that's what I'm on. But it's showing rain Thursday, Friday, Saturday, Sunday, Monday, Tuesday. Thunderstorms Wednesday, then Thursday, Friday. Almost.
1: Okay, but if it rains for an hour on Sunday morning and then the rest of the day is sunny, does it mean?
2: Yes, it does.
3: Also, how far can you actually, continue to be accurate? What's the 3 days? It's 3 days, okay, we can expect
2: days.
3: It to be and part what it of, actually says.
1: Part of the equation is when you're a weatherman, this is
2: Hey, stop it. It's 2023. Correct yourself.
1: I'm sorry. Women could read the news, too.
2: Okay, now you're making it worse. Now you're saying there's two genders. What does it take to get you weather... Non-gender specific weather person.
1: All right.
2: Oh my gosh.
1: All right. If you're looking for the Super Bowl of weather, we're in it.
2: Yeah, we are.
1: Because we're in the bowl and we have the river. So anything coming down from the north, which is almost everything, right? Mm-hmm. A majority of it, it hits the river and it changes everything.
2: Yeah, we're the toilet bowl. Not
1: we
2: the
1: are.
2: Super.
1: No, it's the Super Bowl of weather.
2: Well, but
1: for non-specific weather persons.
2: I'm very proud of you. Wow.
1: I can learn.
2: Man.
1: So again, I think Saturday was a perfect example, or Sunday. It rained for an hour and the rest of the day was fantastic.
2: The only day that you can predict perfectly for weather
1: is yesterday.
2: No, it's Derby Day.
1: Rain.
2: Right.
1: Yeah.
2: And for years, it was Derby Eve. A poor Ben that owned Phoenix Hill Tavern, he would do the Derby Eve jams. Well, and every single Derby, Ben Rogers, it would get rain on him. I just hated that for the guy.
1: No, a couple of years ago at the Derby, remember the most rain on Churchill Downs in Derby Day history, they missed it completely. Until about 10 minutes before, they went, oh, wait.
2: Oops.
1: And then boom. All right. What is going on in Utica, Indiana? Who's our Indiana person?
2: That's John.
1: John, are you our Indiana?
3: I went to Utica Elementary, as I've now had to state three times on this show for some reason.
2: He was one of the Utica eunuchs.
3: The Utica Jets.
2: I thought it was Utica eunuchs.
3: The real Jets. The New York Jets suck, but the Utica Jets are awesome.
2: I thought it was the Utica?
1: Utica.
2: I thought it was the Utica eunuchs. Come to our sports game. You'll have a ball.
1: According to the census, that is part of the Louisville metro area.
2: What?
1: Yes.
3: Really?
1: And it is up. That's why I'm asking what's going on in Utica, because their population is up 45% in the last 5 years.
2: Well, it seems like they need to kick in for JCPS.
3: I should have stayed there.
1: I mean, seriously.
3: Even though it's not up to me.
1: I want to know. I might take calls from people that live in Utica. What's going on in Utica for 45% population growth? Are they giving away free burritos every Wednesday, or what's going on?
2: I think word got out. John William Ogden moved. The turd used to live there,
3: that's
2: but
3: true.
2: He moved.
3: Like 15 years ago. long time ago.
1: I find it interesting that they include Utica in the Louisville metro area.
3: Now, it might be because it's weird. When you look at a map like Google Maps or whatever app you use, sometimes the state line the Kentucky side will partially include part of, Jeffersonville.
1: Correct.
3: And I think it's part weird. Of that bleeds into Utica as well.
1: Yeah, it's weird. So Louisville, they call it Louisville proper. Mm. Louisville proper grew by 1.6% in 5 years. It's not good enough. Six. You want to guess how much? How many people? I already said.
2: I'd say about 1.6 growth. If I were 604, somewhere between 5 and 6.
1: They're saying the Louisville proper. The Census Bureau says 641,962 people live in our area.
2: So we're diminishing, right?
1: No, I
2: are you sure? Because didn't Louisville Metro used to be closer to 900,000, or am I off on this?
1: I thought you were correct there, but apparently it's not. So in 5 years, it grew 1.62. So it grew, so it didn't go down.
2: But think about what happened the past 5 years. Greg Fisher ruined the city.
1: Yeah, oh, yeah, the riots and everything else.
2: Greg Fisher did more damage to this city than the 74 tornado. And we're still facing repercussions from it.
1: Charlestown, Indiana grew by 12%. People are moving to across the river.
3: They've built so many like big old factories and Amazon buildings out there.
2: Yeah, I think it's because everybody walks around and does the Charleston on the sidewalks.
3: Yeah, that's exactly what happens.
1: But no, you're right.
2: River, come over here and do the Charleston.
1: River Ridge Commerce Center expansion is what they're pinning that 12% growth on. The Big Four Bridge did a great job for Jeffersonville. That population went up, and those houses all got redone and remodeled and everything else, so it's good. That article is from Louisville Business First. They looked recently at the census numbers to examine population growth between 2020 and 2025, and Utica came in number one with 45% growth in just 5 years.
2: Number one.
3: Shout out to Utica.
1: Utica.
2: The Utica.
3: Utica.
1: Yeah, so your old town's doing pretty well without you.
3: More power to them. I'm in Boulay County now.
1: You're in Boulay County. Can't call it Bullitt County anymore because they're too fancy.
3: Because that's actually where everybody from Louisville's going.
1: No, there's no doubt. No, the money's going out to Boulay County. All right, so Jeff Bezos says he's trying to make a case for the bottom half of earners not paying taxes at all. Because he says the bottom 3%, okay, he makes the argument because we've been saying on this show, stop going after the billionaires because they pay all the damn taxes, dude. The top 1% of all taxpayers in America pay 40% of the entire bill.
2: Wow. Wow. But again.
1: And the bottom half pay 3%.
2: I wish that the government would move to either a consumption tax, you don't pay taxes unless you buy something, or everybody pays 10% or whatever percentage of your salary. You know what I mean?
1: Yes.
2: So just simplify it, but they don't want that.
1: But think about it. The bottom 50% of earners in America pay just 3% of the total bill.
2: That's unreal.
1: 50% of the people pay 3%. That means the sandwich between is the middle class.
2: Yeah, of course.
1: Plus the bill for everybody.
2: Right.
1: So he's saying, why we even take the 3%? Let the poorest of us should not be paying the federal tax.
2: Okay,
1: bill.
2: Okay, Mr. Bezos, then why don't you billionaires absorb that 3% that's being missed?
1: Well,
2: don't put it on the middle class, fat ass. Yeah. Or, right?
1: I don't think he's fat.
3: Is he fat?
1: He's not fat.
2: I'm talking about his wallet.
1: Oh, okay. Yeah. Well, you're into looks so much these days. I didn't know.
2: I'm not into looks.
1: Yes, you are.
2: Why
1: you're
2: are you
1: obsessed.
2: I wear a t-shirt, jeans.
1: You do your mousse in your hair and wear sunglasses indoors. And
2: they're not sunglasses.
1: You're starting to iron your clothes, which is worrying me because you used to look like you crawled out of a dumpster.
2: Look at the crease on this AC/DC shirt.
1: I know. It's really starting to worry me.
2: Look, the starts in the shoulders. Look at the lines on the sleeves, huh?
1: Let's be honest.
2: That?
1: You looked homeless some days when you came to work.
2: Well, I still resemble Nick Nolte's mugshot.
1: No, you don't. It's not true.
2: What can I say? I'm a teacher.
1: These Tesla people are a little crazy.
2: Yeah, great band, horrible fans.
1: No, I'm talking about the automobile people.
2: Oh, automobile?
1: They always, have you seen the videos where they throw like a bowling ball at the window? Because they say it's you can't break the window. Check it out. And then they end up smashing their window.
2: Is this
1: the guy that drove into the lake?
2: Yeah. Okay, so let me just pause for a second.
1: Uh-huh.
2: Or go ahead and do the story.
1: Well, apparently on the Cybertruck, which I thought was cool at first, and now I kind of look at it and go, I don't think so.
2: So the Cybertrucks, you know what they remind me of? of like a 1980 or 1981 movie where they say
4: the year was 2035.
1: Correct.
4: And Sylvester Stallone.
1: Yes.
2: And they say, well, we need a futuristic car. And like even in the 80s, you go, well, that's stupid looking.
1: That's a stupid looking car.
2: They're not going to look like that in the future. It's going to look cool.
1: So they have what is called a Wade mode. Okay.
2: That's when you pick up your buddy Wade.
1: No.
2: And
1: no, it's the Wade mode is supposed to let you drive in tall water and not have a problem with it.
2: But okay, and that's where I was going.
1: So this guy wanted to test it.
2: I thought that Teslas, maybe it's just the trucks, the Tesla trucks. I thought the Teslas were, they would short out or somehow.
1: Well, the batteries are supposed to explode with salt water. So that's not when they have hurricanes and all that. I don't know if
2: so. Anyway, the guy
1: they catch on fire.
2: The guy drove his into the lake.
1: So he Wade mode. So he drove the Tesla into the lake to test the Wade mode, and it didn't work out so well. So the police gave him a ticket for doing that. What they didn't report that a 1973 Volkswagen Beetle just rolled right into the water and right past him.
2: His name was Herbie.
1: The Volkswagens do float.
2: Do they really?
1: Absolutely.
5: We all float down here, Georgie.
1: It.
3: That's right. It.
1: Come on.
3: It the clown.
2: Oh, how odd a serial killer having a fascination with clowns. How odd.
1: Right. It's true. So the car ended up being disabled when it wasn't supposed to, and the water started coming into his Cybertruck. And I believe those Cybertrucks are not, those are pretty expensive.
2: I think like 100K or maybe.
1: I don't know. Terry just bought one of the cars and it's pretty cool. It drives itself.
2: I got to see. I bet they're at least 80. I mean, they're pretty badass, the trucks
1: probably
2: are.
1: Probably depending on the model.
2: Okay, they go between, looks like right under 70 grand.
1: Okay.
2: Up to $117,000.
1: Wow. Yeah, the extras could probably.
2: Yeah, you get that Wade package, it's going to get a little bit pricey there.
1: Yeah. You know? But they are, I mean, Terry drives one, and he sent 10 videos like a teenager driving in his car.
2: I tell you.
1: It looked pretty cool, dude. Look pretty cool just sitting
3: there. Does he have all, it's all, they're all electric, right?
1: Yeah.
3: They don't do gas.
1: Oh, yeah.
2: My mother's 88 and she drives and she's, you know her, she's cognitive. She's sharp as a tack.
1: Yeah.
2: Way sharper than me. Quite active. But I said, hey, just get you one of these Teslas, you know?
1: Yeah.
2: And she said, well, I'm going to drive till I'm at least 94. And I'm like, I want one now. I want to be able to get in. If Jeep comes out with a autonomous Jeep, I'm in there like swimwear, day number one.
1: I rode in one the other day, a couple of weeks ago, at a ride home, because I had two beers, and I'm like, I'm not driving, because I had two beers.
2: Uh-huh.
1: It was the Gull Wing, so it went, it was a Tesla with the Gull Wings.
2: Yeah.
1: And I was like, this is really cool.
2: See,
1: the Gull Wings, and they're automatic, because I was like, when I walked up to it, I was like, I don't want to look like an idiot and not know how to get in it, because the handle's not a handle. Isn't it flat to the door?
2: I don't know.
1: So
2: My nephew and
1: person driving just hit the button and it went and the door came up like a Gull Wing.
2: So, but here's the thing too. So
1: cool.
2: Was it a friend or was it an Uber?
1: No, it was a friend.
2: Oh, okay. I thought you said Uber. I mean,
1: no, it was cool.
2: That's the laziest Uber driver ever.
1: And the person just sat in the chair, didn't drive.
2: Did he have you sit in the back?
1: I did.
2: I don't blame him.
1: Sat in the back. And he just punched in my address, and that was it. We drove home, and we talked the whole time, and I was like, this is pretty cool. It's pretty cool. Plus the Gull Wing. Anybody my age.
2: Yeah, of course.
1: It's the Gull Wing.
2: It goes to the DeLorean. Super cool. And the Lamborghinis all had them.
1: Yeah. All right. We're going to take a short break, come back. But what's going on in Utica? We might take calls. Think anybody from Utica will call?
3: They might.
1: Yeah, all right.
2: Shady Rays, Memorial Day weekend, baby. 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

0: right, Ed Gowrine will come in today. He has won his primary against Massey, which, by the way, has been the national story for the last 24 hours or so. He won by 10 points over Massey, which is a huge deal.
1: That's a big deal. Anytime an incumbent gets beat by double digits.
0: Yes. So a lot of people are doing the, hey, don't mess with Trump, dude.
1: Or maybe just vote the will of the people.
0: And Massey's also doing the circuit too of what's next for him, because he was in there for something like 15 years, I think, was Massey.
1: $50 says his podcast.
0: Right.
1: You know?
0: Well, that's what I always said. Either you have.
2: He wouldn't be a good podcaster.
0: He would?
2: He would not.
0: Oh, I think he would.
2: You think he would? I don't think he has too wimpy of a voice to be a good podcaster.
0: No, because he can be eccentric. I think eccentric is the word I'm going to use. But that's the best podcasters. A little bit crazy. Because I always say that about sports show hosts. I was like, if you're sort of a jerk,
1: should I get a podcast? Is that what you're directing me towards a podcast?
0: Yeah.
1: Because I'm crazy.
0: Right, and you're kind of a jerk.
1: Right, kind of. What are you talking about?
0: I wanted to be nice about it.
1: All right, everybody, tomorrow, free lunch Friday. You heard me right, a free lunch, and boy, is it a good one. Hogfathers are going to be smoking up some pork sliders. Got Mama's hog slaw, chips, and much, much more. Probably going to start serving up about 11:15 all the way through noon. Come on by, say hi, and have a free lunch with Tony and Dwight.
0: I'm ready. Are you ready?
1: Are you ready? Okay, so here with today's joke of the day, Tony Vannetti.
0: Hey, fellas.
1: Hey, Tony.
0: This guy took his girlfriend to see her first football game.
1: Oh, wow.
0: And they had great seats right behind the bench.
1: Oh, that's awesome. Good for them.
0: And after the game, like a good boyfriend, mm-hmm. he said, hey, how'd you like the game? How'd you like the experience?
1: Yeah.
0: And she said, I really liked it. Oh,
1: that sounds just like her.
0: Wow. It did.
1: Uncanny.
0: Especially the tight pants and the big muscles.
1: Oh, my gosh. Well, okay.
0: But I couldn't understand why they were killing each other over 25 cents. That's not the joke.
2: Oh, wow.
0: Well, what do you mean?
2: I mean, I was thinking quarterback.
1: Gosh, that's what I was
0: thinking.
1: Well,
0: let me finish.
1: Oh, they're good. There's more, John. Hang on. There's more. Good.
2: Wow.
0: Well, they flipped the coin.
1: Uh-huh.
0: One team got it. Yeah. And then the rest of the game, they kept screaming, get the quarterback! Get the quarterback!
2: There you go. A little premature punchline earlier.
0: And then what?
3: Two for the price of one.
2: That one, but the girl sounded like she went from being a girlfriend to a grandmother in about 15 seconds.
1: Oh, then what happened? You really want to bring that joke home?
0: What?
1: All right, here we go. Let me do the punchline.
2: Oh, we'll give you that.
1: I will give you just the punchline.
0: Yeah, yeah.
1: And then the rest of the game, they were saying, "Get the quarterback." Pretty funny.
0: All right, that's thank you, Susan Tyler Whitten for the.
1: She yelled at me over that last night.
0: But she should.
1: She yells at me a lot lately.
0: She should.
1: That's okay, baby. 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
5: Found 71, there's a broken down before you get to the Waterson and has a little bit of heavy traffic to get by. Everything else in pretty good shape. Northbound 65 slows just a bit at the Waterson. If you spot traffic problems, call the Reed's Fence traffic tip line 479-2337. Our next report is in 15 minutes. Chuck Ingram, News Radio 840 WHAS.
6: I'm WOKY meteorologist Matt Milosevic with a Thursday forecast that'll have mainly morning scattered showers with it. We'll trend a little drier this afternoon, but we're going to be on the cloudy, cooler side with highs in the upper 60s. We'll be cloudy tonight. We'll watch for a few showers late with lows near 60 degrees. Showers, even a few rumbles of thunder, look likely tomorrow with warmer highs in the mid-70s. That's your latest WOKY forecast. I'm Matt Milosevic.
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8: It's 9:30. Cloudy skies and 57 degrees. Good morning, I'm Joe Lincoln. An investigation is underway, and a hefty reward is being offered for information regarding a case of animal cruelty in Louisville. The LMPD reports that on April 28th, a husky named Sammy was found abandoned at Iroquois Park near the golf course. Chris D'Onofrio told WLKY that he was working when he found the dog.
9: I found a dog that just so happened to be in a garbage bag with a wire wrapped around its muzzle, and it was in a lot of pain.
8: D'Onofrio says he and others at the park called for help and cut the bag open. Sammy was then in the hands of Margaret Flynn of Metro Animal Services.
10: Her eyes were wide open, and she kept crying. I mean, that's one of the worst runs I've had in my life. Sometimes I can, you know, still hear her.
8: Flynn says that because the dog was microchipped, they were able to get in touch with her owner, who said she had no idea what happened to Sammy and that she had slipped out of her fence the night before. Despite efforts to save the husky, police said she had to be euthanized due to the severity of her injuries. In a post, the LMPD said, quote, "This level of cruelty is deeply disturbing, and we are committed to finding those responsible and seeking justice for Sammy." Now, Hagen Properties is offering a $10,000 reward for information leading to an arrest in the case. Anyone with information is asked to call the anonymous crime tip hotline at 502-574-LMPD. The world has 6 to 12 months to prepare for a global food price crisis if the Strait of Hormuz isn't open soon, Michael Kastner reports.
11: That was the warning Wednesday from the United Nations Food and Agriculture Organization. Many nations, particularly in Asia, Africa, and Latin America, buy fertilizer from the Middle East, and farmers now have to decide what they're going to do. The agency says that now is the time for nations to figure out how to increase their resilience and recommends finding alternative trade routes and avoiding putting any trade restrictions on humanitarian food assistance. I'm Michael Kastner.
8: 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I'm Joe Lincoln, News Radio 840 WHAS.
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0: The Kings versus the Renegades.
1: That's right, baby. Steve, how you doing, man? El Vice Presidente.
2: What's up, boys?
1: It's good to see you.
2: It's great to be here.
1: I want to talk about the last home game. Pretty darn exciting, and a 60-yard field goal. That is incredible, and I love I think it's more exciting than the NFL because you get with a kick, you can get a 4-point kick. It's incredible.
2: Yeah, it was cool.
1: And that's what happened. Were you holding your breath as bad as everybody else was?
2: No, because we'd seen him do it. He'd hit a couple of 59-yarders already this year, and one of the things that we were talking about off air that's kind of funny is that at a typical field goal or extra point scenario, you place the ball 7 yards. That's where the holder is, seven yards behind. Mm-hmm. Well, because we needed the 8th yard to kick the 4-pointer, they just moved it. It was an 8-yard snap from the holder, the long snapper, who did a great job. It looks different when you're doing it. He did a great job, and then the kick was pure, and he didn't have a whole lot of extra room, but it was definitely down the middle, and it was awesome.
0: It was a tale of two halves. You struggled offensively in the first half, I think 57 yards.
2: That was a struggle.
0: But that is a good sign of a good coach, and you've got the right guys leading the team because they shake it off and get back at it at the second half. You make some adjustments, and they put some points on the board.
2: Yeah, it was a really strange half. We got a bunch of turnovers early, and the game started off with a lot of lightning. So we had lightning in the sky, and so we had a 35-minute delay, but then the game starts – and DC has a long kick return, and then they, on the next play from scrimmage, they score a touchdown. We're like, oh, come on, guys, let's wake up. And then they kick off to us, and we return it all the way for a touchdown. Yeah. So, you know, we're a minute into the game in three plays, and it's 7-7.
0: The U of O kid. He's the first professional player, I think, to score for U of L and for the professional team. Yes, it was spectacular and that kind of thing. We talked about it last week and just changed the momentum of the game.
1: And
0: it
1: the does. Crowd, I can tell you, the crowds, if you haven't been to a Kings game, you're missing out.
2: Because no, and
1: the
2: we
1: crowd's
2: were,
1: electric
2: is again. Once again, kind of reminded me of the opening game when it was a tad bit frigid. Yeah. But, you know, we had the weather, the news reports about how the weather was going to impact the game, the whole game. Well, obviously, after the thunderstorm left, it was dry the rest of the game.
0: Yep.
2: But the number of people that still came to the game was staggering. And I was like, and again, I was like, Louisville's awesome. This city just like, okay, it's a little bit of rain. We'll be all right.
1: I say it every time I go. It looks like we have had this franchise for 20 years, the way the fans behave. But here's another thing. On Facebook, I'm a fan of multiple Kings fan sites. And on one of them, it didn't dawn on me. My wife and I are season ticket holders with Greg Getcher, the Sneaking Deacon. And it didn't dawn on me how much free stuff I've gotten at every single game. I'm going to name them off. 2 t-shirts, a hat, a carry bag, the rally towel. And now this Sunday, a limited edition Chris Redman bobblehead.
2: And I think that's one of the things that we're going to build as much value into our tickets especially for our season ticket members as possible. And that was what we tried to do. So we had the concert, the first game as well. And then we had a halftime entertainment with the DJ at the Thurby game. And the idea here is that if you partner with us as a fan, you're going to get a great deal.
1: And on top of that, we always arrive early. We tailgate. A lot of good tailgating going on out there. But the beer prices. An hour before the game.
2: Yeah, the happy hour. So gates open 90 minutes before, and the first hour the gates are open, there's $3 beers and sodas and waters, and it's just first of all, it accomplishes two things. One, it gets people in the game so that we don't have a mad rush at the gate the last minute.
1: Right.
2: Secondly, it's, hey, come have some fun.
1: Yeah.
2: Come enjoy this with us.
0: Yeah, absolutely. And you know what? You might see a player my next question, and I don't know if you feel these questions. I'm sure the NFL teams have your phone number and all that. Are there any players off this team you think might be on a roster this coming fall?
2: Well, I think that's probably a better question for Chris. I mean, he knows the guys. He knows the league. I look at it, and I just see guys that are playing great, and a couple defensive guys are leading the league in tackles and interceptions. And if you're a ball hawk, it's hard not to be noticed.
0: Right.
2: I just think there's so much talent, and the difference between quote unquote, an NFL guy and a UFL guy is so minuscule.
1: Yeah, absolutely.
2: You just got to be in the right. You got to be in the right camp sometime. That's
0: no,
2: the only
0: it's
2: difference.
0: A lot of luck and timing and what the team needs. But you know, you see these NFL scouts everywhere, and I'm sure Sunday at 4:00 there's going to be plenty of NFL guys in there. Look, there's nothing else going on. The draft has already happened. You're looking to fill out some teams and some practice rosters and rest of it. I guarantee you there's some NFL guys are going to be there.
2: Oh, there are. I mean, last year alone, if I can remember my numbers correctly, there were.

0: Don't leave it in the hands of someone else.
1: So let's talk about the last road game, Columbus. I've been friends with one of your all super fans, James Atkinson, for a long time. And there's a bus being put together with the fans to go up
0: That's
1: to Columbus.
0: Cool.
1: And I got to tell you, I got to say it again about the Louisville fans, man. I love Louisville, Kentucky, but I love the sports fans because they travel. They travel to Orlando. It's insane when I watch a road game and I see Kings gear, it really makes my heart sore, man.
2: No, and I think if take care of business on Sunday.
1: Yeah.
2: And then start talking about, okay, next Sunday, we need some green in the stands.
1: Absolutely.
2: In Columbus. It's not a long drive.
1: Nope.
2: Let's get there. Let's go have some fun in Columbus and bring home, hopefully, what would be a playoff berth. Because I think this is really the most travelable. Is that a word? Travel?
1: It is now.
0: It is now. Yeah, thank on you. This show it is.
1: I'm sending that to Frank Webster right now.
2: It's the easiest travel spot that we can get to for our fans. And then if it means something, oh, baby, it'd be great to see our fans invade Columbus for that last game.
0: And,
2: but we need our home crowd again this Sunday.
1: No, we
2: absolutely.
1: Because
2: they've been so, I mean, our fans have been awesome.
0: It's a de facto playoff game, man. We got the Renegades in town at 4 o'clock. It's a three-day weekend. That means it's perfect.
1: And at 4 o'clock kickoff, for me, that's perfect.
0: Yes, because, it is. Because, yes. And I know you're the one that stole part of my white picket fence because you were doing that stupid defense.
1: It's the defense.
0: But people get it. It's fence.
1: No, but I don't, people bring a D.
0: Bring it back.
1: People bring a D and a fence.
0: Ridiculous. You know, dude, help me out here.
1: I'm being unique because I'm the D for Dwight. Get it? And so there's no D. There's just me and the fence. D. White fence.
0: I give up.
1: D. White fence, man.
0: Thank you.
2: Hey, so it Steve is. Mason. It's a white fence. I get it.
1: Yeah.
2: Hey, look. I'm in sports. It took me a second.
1: Hey, listen. Don't miss this Sunday's game, man. It's 4 o'clock. Perfect time for kickoff, if you ask me, because it gets you home at early time. Get there early. First, an hour before the game. Discounted beers.
2: 90 minutes before kickoff.
1: 90 minutes. Okay.
2: So it's 2:30. Gates open at 2:30. First 5,000 get the bobblehead. 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
4: 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Like this commercial break. Did you need 15 seconds away from music? Or 15 seconds to eat a Reese's? Perhaps it's true. Everything happens for a Reese's.
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23: Traffic now slow eastbound on the Snyder between 42 and 71, thanks to the work crew that has the left lane blocked till about noon. I'm also seeing heavier traffic out of Spaghetti Junction to the broken down. Northbound 71 before Zorn, right lane blocked. Our next report is in 15 minutes. Chuck Ingram, News Radio 840 WHAS.
24: I'm WOKY meteorologist Matt Milosevic with a Thursday forecast that'll have mainly morning scattered showers with it. We'll trend a little drier this afternoon, but we're going to be on the cloudy, cooler side with highs in the upper 60s. We'll be cloudy tonight. We'll watch for a few showers late with lows near 60 degrees. Showers, even a few rumbles of thunder, look likely tomorrow with warmer highs in the mid-70s. That's your latest WOKY forecast. I'm Matt Milosevic.
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25: It's 10:01.
0: Cloudy skies, 56 degrees. Good morning, I'm Joe Lincoln. An appeal challenging plans for a large-scale data center campus at the former Jefferson Proving Ground site in Madison, Indiana, was denied after it was voted on by a zoning appeals board last night. The proposed JPG data center will now move forward and, if completed, would include 9 buildings across nearly 2,000 acres in Jefferson County. Wednesday night's appeals hearing lasted nearly 5 hours. There, the board heard from residents like Lorene White, who was against the zoning decision. WLKY was at the contentious meeting.
1: This appeal does not dispute that a data center belongs in an industrial zone. Instead, it challenges Mr. Klein's determination that no special exception is required.
0: Others like Deanna Ford, whose family owns the property the U.S. Army used to operate, says there isn't a better place to construct a data center.
2: There are data centers everywhere, 4,000 data centers in America, but this is the best place for it. Industrial property, former airport, it's a lot less noisy than a jet engine.
0: She says the project could bring $60 million in annual tax revenue to the county. Ford also argues that it would support hundreds of jobs, including technical and data specialists, landscaping, and security. The Kentucky Humane Society is hosting a rare bourbon raffle to raise money for pets in need. There are 3 different collections available as part of the Spring Bourbon Raffle. That includes Pappy Van Winkle, Weller, and Buffalo Trace collections. Tickets are $100 each and only 1,000 are being sold. A link to purchase tickets is posted at kyhumane.org. Iran has released what it's calling a Hormuz-controlled maritime zone, outlining the boundaries of the Strait of Hormuz, and it says the newly created Persian Gulf Strait Authority will manage the very narrow waterway, about 20 miles wide, near Iran's coastline. ABC's Tom Suvi Burridge explains why the U.S. says they're in control.
3: Iran has the ability to threaten ships, and that is why there are hundreds of ships stuck in the Persian Gulf to the west of there and can't get out. The U.S. military blockade is a significant distance to the east, beyond the Gulf of Oman, basically where that goes into the Arabian Sea. That is where the U.S. military has multiple ships stationed and is not letting any ships which are going to or from Iranian ports or having Iranian-linked goods on them to transit through those waters. So it's a U.S. blockade on the Iranian blockade.
0: Under the United Nations Convention on the Law of the Sea, ships are guaranteed safe passage through another country's waters, but Iran has not ratified this convention. It's the end of an era in late-night television. Daria Albinger reports.
13: The final Late Night with Stephen Colbert show airs tonight on CBS. Colbert's 11-year run will come to an end for what CBS owner Paramount is calling a purely financial decision and one that is not related to the host's frequent criticism of President Trump and the network. It also brings to an end the Late Show altogether, which started with David Letterman in 1993. There's no word who the guests are going to be. ABC's Jimmy Kimmel and NBC's Jimmy Fallon will be airing reruns in honor of Colbert's final episode. In New York, I'm Daria Albinger.
0: 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I'm Joe Lincoln, News Radio 840 WHAS.
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25: 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I don't write them, folks. I just read them.
26: Welcome back. Tony and Dwight brought to you by the Kentucky Office of Highway Safety. This weekend, Memorial Day, do not boat and drink. I know a lot of people take off and go to the lake and open up their lake houses. Please, if you're going to have some drinks, let someone else drive the boat.
27: And may I suggest...
26: Who drives the boat?
27: Hooper drives
26: Thank
27: the
26: you.
27: Boat, Chief. Hooper drives the boat, Chief. Or at least you could hire Captain Dwight. I would gladly. I've got a Yachtly crew hat, so I'm basically a boat captain, right?
26: We did that with QMF on the $500,000 boat in 1992.
27: Oh, it was the Fox.
26: And the captain ended up getting so drunk he passed out, and the drunk salesman in his underwear with a 12-pack of empty 12-pack on his head was driving the boat in circles under the Second Street Bridge.
28: Hooper drives
4: drives the boat, Chief.
27: That's right. Hooper drives the boat, Chief. Speaking of movies, looks like Arnold is going to be back.
26: I saw this. I am really excited.
27: Everybody, look at my moobs. These are man boobs. Conan the Barbarian is returning to the big screen.
26: Woo!
27: Arnold is attached to the film. The screen... Look, so it was 1982 was Conan the Barbarian.
26: Yes.
27: 2 years later, it was the sequel, Conan the Destroyer.
26: Yes.
27: And so what now, 40-some-odd years later, filming starts next year. It's King Conan.
26: Yeah, so at the end of Conan the Barbarian, which was, who directed that?
27: Frank.
26: No, it was fantastic.
5: Frank.
26: Yeah, it was
5: Frank.
26: Awesome. Thank 82, you, Carl, I was 13 or 14. It was at the end, you see him where he's got his hand like the thinker, and he's on his throne, and he looks really cool as the king of the area that he's in.
27: Gosh, I got to watch that. That sounds exciting. Anyway.
26: What? Looks like every cover of a heavy metal movie or album.
27: No, it does not either, man.
26: Yeah, it does.
27: Saxon is way cooler than Conan the Barbarian. Anyway, Arnold will be he'll be King Conan. When they asked about it, he said, "In reality, now I'm excited about it." The Mission Impossible director Christopher McQuarrie, is if I saying that right? He's going to be directing it and writing it. Arnold says he will be playing Conan, like I just said, but he's no longer. I am so sorry, dude. I am so sorry.
26: Wow. Oh,
27: finish what did up, you eat? Bro?
26: Hang on. Oh my gosh, dude. Seriously.
27: I'm nearly done. I'm so sorry.
26: Please.
27: I'm sorry.
26: Will you feel better? Oh!
27: I'm sorry.
26: Oh my gosh. You feel better.
6: I am so glad I'm in a different room.
27: I changed my nutrition. I can't help it, man. I'm only human.
26: Oh.
27: It might happen again, but I'll try to not let it happen. Okay, where was I? Now. Oh yeah, Conan is going to be Arnold, but he says the king gets a little complacent and he's tired of his job and he wants to move on. Let's hear a scene from that.
7: I'm tired of being king. I want to move on. Someone bring me Richard Gere's turban. That sounds like a plan.
26: By the way, I can taste.
27: I'm sorry,
26: I'm sorry,
27: dude. Please stop it, man.
26: This is such a cool movie.
27: It really is. It's so exciting,
26: man. Come on,
27: a guy with a sword and
26: dude, it's hot girls in suede bikinis, axes, blood, people's heads being chopped off. James Earl Jones is the bad guy in it.
27: Arnold chops
26: his head off at the end and throws his head down the concrete stairs.
27: And then it goes,
7: this is CNN.
26: No.
27: It does.
26: It was before CNN.
27: Was? Conan was?
26: No, James Earl Jones.
27: Google is overhauling the search box. Great. I'm a creature of habit. I don't like anything new. That's why I hate Facebook. Facebook is like Michael Jackson's face. They don't know when to quit messing with it. You know what I mean? Thank you, Rodney.
26: My phone went on Do Not Disturb Silence yesterday at 5 o'clock, and I did not want it to do that. And I'm like, why am I not getting calls? And this was a time of the day that I needed to get a bunch of texts and
27: boy,
26: calls.
27: Oh boy, was it! Yesterday sucked.
26: Right, sucked. And I'm waiting for and I'm like, what is going on? I had to go in and find the little thing and turn it off. Why are you doing that to me?
27: And all day yesterday, I was thinking, I bet people think that when we get off the air, it's all rainbows and sunshines. We get on a double bike and we go to the park. Yesterday sucked.
26: Maybe my phone hates me.
27: Well, here's what I understand. When they do crap like that. Okay, for example, my phone will do that too. For example, it switched me from the regular text to Google text. And now I'm missing all kinds of text, okay? Yeah. But here's the thing. It just opted me right in. Now, let's say that I want to change my Hulu account. I'll type in the change I want, and they'll be like, hey, you sure you want to do that? Yes, I'm positive. You know what I mean? I got to do like 50 steps. If you're going to change someone's digital phone or whatever, give them the option. Do you want us to screw it up?
26: And I got to tell you, I'm tired of downloading apps to get the $2 off.
23: I don't do
26: I'm
23: it.
26: I'm not doing it anymore.
23: I'd shoplift instead.
26: And you know how I've ordered pizzas the last four or five times? I've stopped going to the internet. I call the place. Oh. It takes 30 seconds. The guy goes, what do you want? I'm like, large pizza, I'll pick it up or delivery. That's it. Hang up the phone and it's over.
23: I've never ordered off app. I've always been the call guy.
26: Really?
23: Yeah, I've never once ordered from
26: app. Already gone through that stage. I was like, no.
23: Well, so, okay, now there's something. I'm going to chase a squirrel. We'll get back to Google.
26: Yeah.
23: So, you know, doom scrolling?
26: Very well.
23: You know, very well. I'm getting out of it. My Facebook.
26: Well. Me too. I'm not on my phone as much as
23: I'm telling you, I'm getting away from calls and text even.
4: Doom scrolling is the new I'm getting off cigarettes.
23: Seriously. You're right, John Alden.
26: Seriously. Finally, it may be just as tough.
23: Finally, the guy says something intelligent.
26: Hey, let me do something that makes me miserable.
4: Can we not
26: miserable.
4: Argue today?
23: Yeah,
4: let's not argue today.
26: It was a little annoying yesterday. Y'all were children.
23: Yesterday was enough.
26: No one wants to hear that.
23: Yesterday was enough. So, but what was I talking about?
26: And you were really mean.
23: Doom scrolling. So now there's something called doom spending.
26: What?
23: And I'm a victim of it. Yeah, I've read the article. It was called
26: Doom Spending.
23: And here's what it is. So I went off social media as much as possible.
26: Yeah.
23: My consumption went from close to 30 hours a week down to 5 or less.
26: Which is insane, 30 hours.
23: Which is great. Yeah, well, I know, but I would challenge you to look at your phone. Program your phone with the parental control.
5: Don't challenge me, sir.
23: To see how much time is wasted on that horrible, evil device. But anyway, I find myself going on Amazon and buying stuff.
26: Yeah, no.
23: And then they also said it goes one better. Some people continue to doom scroll, but while they're doing so, they're getting served ads. So just to get away from the doom, they'll click on the ad and they'll purchase something just to make themselves feel better.
4: It's all dopamine, baby.
23: It's all dopamine.
26: I did it yesterday. I bought
23: emptied our 401k. It was a bad day.
26: John, I've been getting addicted to wearing the little the satin blinders that you wear at night so no light gets in.
23: Oh, my gosh.
26: And it kind of sits on your face. So I found a pair of these bulging frog eyes. I showed you a picture of it. Bulging frog eyes. So it's my sleep mask, but it looks really stupid. So I bought it. I had to buy it. I bought it.
4: You are just like teenage girls. Can't help yourself.
23: No offense to teenage girls.
26: No kidding.
23: Google overhauling the search box, what they call the biggest change in 25 years. Yesterday at Google's I.O. conference, the company explained the search results will now closely resemble AI chats. So gone will be the experience of running a search and simply getting the websites listed.
4: I'm okay with that. Because you know why? Ever since I started using Google AI, 90% of the time when I'm Google searching something, that's the result that I rely on anyway, is the AI stuff.
23: Okay, let me pick a bone with
4: Go
23: Google.
4: Ahead. I bet I have a response for you.
23: And hopefully I won't get us in a meeting. but here's what I hate about Google.
26: No.
23: I want to get an outlet installed outside, an extra electro outlet. So I'm going to Google Allen Electric because I want Allen Electric.
26: Right.
23: And then here comes all this stupid stuff above what I searched for. You know, hey, Spark, Mr. Whatever. I wanted Allen Electric.
26: Give me Allen Electric. I wanted Willis and Klein.
23: Right.
26: Locksmith.
23: Look.
26: Simple. I got three. I clicked on the wrong one.
4: See, that's different, though. I ask questions into Google now. I don't search Allen Electric. I might be like, how can I talk to Allen Electric? And then it'll give me the phone number.
23: Well, that's stupid.
26: Actually, we need to do that. We need to start doing
23: What?
26: No, it's true. He's right.
23: No.
26: Even though I hate you now.
4: That's right. Listen to the Gen Z guy.
26: You don't.
4: Yeah.
8: And who's Conan the Barbarian? I wasn't born into
4: That's
8: him.
4: True.
8: You never... Well... I watched the last 7 minutes.
4: I watched 0 minutes.
8: It wasn't inspiring.
23: All right, baby. 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
26: 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We got a couple of minutes, so let's do.
27: Do we? I thought we'd get in.
4: We got a couple of minutes. We can go. Yeah. We can do a short story.
26: So you brought up.
27: Well, I'm just going by what our boss Boomer told us to do, but you all do your thing.
26: Did Boomer say to go to break?
27: No. You all do you. No, go ahead. What's your story, Tony Vannetti? Who's? Go ahead. Wow,
26: you are stinky, by the way. What is? I don't know what you ate, but it is disgusting. That's what happens when you get healthy, John. You start eating all that protein and all that healthy stuff. Guess what happens?
27: No, you change. That's not true.
26: You never farted in front of me before. This is awkward and weird.
27: That was just, it was intestinal trouble.
26: Okay.
27: Issues.
26: So I'll tease the story. And when we come back, I'll answer the question. But okay. You brought up an Eddie Murphy movie where someone changed his name.
27: Jeff Johnson.
26: To win an election. Well, in California, there's some interesting candidates for governor. And I'll tell you what one person changed his name to win.
27: Vote Jeff Johnson. He had the speakers on the car.
26: Yeah.
27: Vote Jeff Johnson.
26: Awesome. All right. Back after this on News Radio 840 WHAS.
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26: Took an L yesterday, so we are 2-1 moving forward for the week. Good job, John. You were a good saboteur of our segment.
27: I just passed Bad Sam Elliott in the hallway on the way back from the restroom.
26: Yeah.
27: Now he's pissed off that he's not coming in giving away Journey tickets, and he says that he's more of a lover than Bad Tony. It's getting old,
26: I don't
27: dude.
26: Need that kind of competition. All right, John will play songs that charted today. We guess the year. Let's go.
27: What the hell is this?
26: Who is this?
20: The artist formerly known as the Dixie Chicks.
26: Oh.
20: Are now the Chicks. Apparently Dixie was racist or something, right?
27: No, they
26: ended a concert by railing on.
27: No, they said Dixie.
26: Oh,
27: and
26: I'm
27: Dixie
26: sorry.
27: Chicks is racist.
26: I thought they did something. They were yelling at.
27: They yelled at George Bush. They caught me.
26: The Gulf War or something like that. And
27: they said mean things about me.
26: Yeah,
21: George Bush doesn't care about black people.
27: Then explain Condoleezza Rice.
26: Thank you, Mr. President.
27: No help on that one.
20: All right, next song.
24: I don't know why they say grown men don't cry.
26: This is the 2000s, right?
27: It's got to be 2000s.
26: Right?
27: Crappy country, yeah.
20: Crap is Tim McGraw.
27: Like I said, crappy country.
20: Tim McGraw was the last of the...
26: Jeez, dude.
27: I stand by my statement.
26: If it's not moral hazard, it's terrible.
27: It could be old and stupid. That's not true. It could also be Vern Gosden. It could be George Possum Jones. It could be Waylon Jennings.
20: You would like Tim McGraw.
26: You give us 50-somethings a bad name, dude.
27: I'm not going to stop speaking the truth just because it hurts your...
26: What's that song, I Hate Everything About You? That's
20: 3 Days Grace. Yeah. I guess it's about Dwight or everything that Dwight hates.
26: All right, give it to me.
20: Here's your next one.
24: Whatever tomorrow brings,
27: any songs that we might know or...
20: You don't know this song,
26: Yeah,
20: Incubus?
26: We played this song, yeah. I still think we're in the 2000s, 2002.
27: You know what Incubus
26: 2003.
20: Is? It's a demon.
27: You know what Succubus is?
20: What?
27: It's the other thing.
20: Oh.
27: You got an Incubus and a Succubus.
26: Are we in the 2000s? I need some help here.
27: We got to be in the 2000s because everything he's playing sucks.
20: You are so mean.
27: It's
26: just such
27: it
26: a
27: does.
26: I mean,
27: it's just, yeah, listen to this song. Listen.
24: I choose water over wine.
27: Hey, who wants to know this was a good song? Hey, we're having a cookout. Put on some Incubus.
20: This is a great cookout music.
27: This is?
20: Yeah, it's actually great fire pit music. That's what I was.
26: Some people get sick of listening to the same music over and over and over.
27: So Chase the Squirrel. Squirrel's dead. No, he's not. We got a new one. But every single day that I work out at the home gym.
26: Yes.
27: AC/DC gets cranked up. And
20: of course, the most generic band from the 80s, too.
27: All right, take that back, man. You said, okay, you got 3 seconds, dude.
20: All right, here we go. Three more songs.
24: Tell me, did you sell a
27: Black Grove?
4: No, train.
27: Oh, it's train. Yeah. Wait a minute.
26: Why would you think this is the Black Rose? I mean, what is wrong with your brain?
27: Is that a little bit like Chris Robinson?
26: Black Rose!
4: He said it real fast, too.
26: Oh, hey, the Beatles. All right, 2000.
27: Can I say something? Y'all shouldn't be treating me this bad on my birthday week.
4: You got your bar of soap.
26: Yeah.
27: Yeah, but I had a hair on it.
26: Soap prize.
4: Yeah, happy soap prize party.
26: All right, I'm lost.
4: No help there at all.
26: I'm going to go 2002 or 3.
4: We got two more.

0: Is this Three Doors Down? Who is this?
1: Lifehouse.
2: Lifehouse, oh. Yes.
1: Hanging by a Moment is the song.
2: I thought this was a good era in rock.
1: Yeah. It was the transition between the grunge and the...
2: Yeah, correct.
0: They're definitely transitioning.
2: And before the death of rock, yes, correct.
0: It definitely sounds like the artist was the transitioning, last gasp that's for sure.
2: Rock music.
1: All right, here's your...
2: Number Juan.
1: Here's your Number Juan.
0: I'll say 1932 because I went on tour.
1: 1932.
2: Here's what I'm going to go with. I think that the Dixie Chicks did that in 2001 after 9/11. George Bush was the president then, just the new president. And I think that it's going to be late. It's going to be mid 2001. So I'm going to say 2001.
0: Are you sure about that?
2: Yes!
0: Oh my gosh! Woo! Wow!
1: Woo! Good job! Way to use context clues.
2: Thank you.
3: Oh, way to use context clues.
2: That's how I figured.
1: What would you have guessed? Why you had no clue, did you?
0: I knew it was 2000s because of stupid music.
1: I didn't know 2000s would be this hard for you all.
0: I quit listening to everything. It was
2: a blur.
0: It's stupid.
2: It was such a blur.
0: Well, we were doing rock radio.
2: Sorry, we were living our lives as adults.
0: We were doing rock.
1: I was four.
0: No, we were doing rock radio mornings.
2: What did you say?
1: I was four in 2001.
2: Okay, you deserve a punch in the face. That's crazy. All right, Unlimited Landscapes. 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Steve Butler is the owner. I've known him since I was a teenager. He's a great guy. He has a great team. He's been doing it 30 years. The pools for like the last 17 or 18 years. He's really good at it. And they did two pools in the winter for folks. And so they're enjoying their pools now. Let's get started now. No matter what your backyard is designed or looks like, they'll take care of it. It's only one stop. If you get a hold of Unlimited Landscapes, they'll take it from there.
0: 2001.
2: All right.
0: Right. Got it.
2: Whew. Feel like I'm in a
1: You're
2: bad
1: very
2: game.
1: Delayed.
0: Thanks.
4: 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Is that your problem?
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7: There's a wreck eastbound 64 just after you get past the Snyder, but they're over on the right shoulder. Right lane's blocked, northbound 71 with a broken down before Zorn, and slow traffic with a work crew blocking the left lane on the Snyder between 42 and 71. Our next report is in 15 minutes. 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
8: I'm WOKY meteorologist Matt Milosevic with a Thursday forecast that'll have mainly morning scattered showers with it. We'll trend a little drier this afternoon, but we're going to be on the cloudy, cooler side with highs in the upper 60s. We'll be cloudy tonight. We'll watch for a few showers late with lows near 60 degrees. Showers, even a few rumbles of thunder, look likely tomorrow with warmer highs in the mid-70s. That's your latest WLKY forecast. I'm Matt Milosevic.
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10: It's 10:30. Cloudy skies and 56 degrees. Good morning, I'm Joe Lincoln. An investigation is underway and a hefty reward is being offered for information regarding a case of animal cruelty in Louisville. The LMPD reports that on April 28th, a husky named Sammy was found abandoned at Iroquois Park near the golf course. Chris D'Onofrio told WLKY that he was working nearby when he found the dog.
11: I found a dog that just so happened to be in a garbage bag with a wire wrapped around its muzzle, and it was in a lot of pain.
10: D'Onofrio says he and others at the park called for help and cut the bag open. Sammy was then in the hands of Margaret Flynn of Metro Animal Services.
12: Her eyes were wide open and she kept crying. I mean, that's one of the worst runs I've had in my life. Sometimes I can, you know, still hear her.
10: Flynn says that because the dog was microchipped, they were able to get in touch with her owner, who said she had no idea what happened to Sammy and that she had slipped out of her fence the night before. Despite efforts to save the husky, police said she had to be euthanized due to the severity of her injuries. In a social media post, the LMPD said, quote, "This level of cruelty is deeply disturbing, and we are committed to finding those responsible and seeking justice for Sammy." Now, Hagen Properties is offering a $10,000 reward for information leading to an arrest. Anyone with information is asked to call the anonymous crime tip hotline at 502-574-LMPD. Drivers could feel the summertime blues as fuel experts predict record high gas prices this summer. Here's Rory O'Neill.
13: The summer travel survey from Gas Buddy predicts an average price of $4.80 per gallon from Memorial Day through Labor Day. The fuel pricing app says the price of gas could reach all-time highs if the Strait of Hormuz remains closed for much of the summer. Despite the cost, the survey shows 56% of Americans still plan to drive at least 2 hours this summer to reach their destination. That's down from 69% last summer. I'm Rory O'Neill.
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0: Chili Peppers actually covered this song.
1: That's right. That's what this is. That's their cover.
0: And halfway through goes, "Where was the roller coaster? California. It was California. The roller coaster is in California."
2: All right. Welcome back. News Radio 840 WHAS. 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This weekend, Memorial Day, people are opening up their lake houses. Do not consume alcohol and drive your boat.
0: You can always hire Captain Dwight for a small little fee.
2: And a pontoon boat is a boat.
0: That's right.
2: Okay.
1: Why wouldn't it be a boat?
2: Huh?
1: Why do people say it's not a boat?
2: Because it doesn't go as fast as the other ones.
1: Oh, that's dumb.
0: It's just like me. I don't go as fast as anybody. I'm still a people.
1: Yeah.
0: Right?
1: That's true.
2: We brought up last couple of days, Dwight always brings up that Eddie Murphy movie where he changes his name to win an election.
0: Jeff Johnson. Vote Jeff Johnson.
2: And as you've seen in Louisville history, a lot of some of these offices, just because like their aunt or their nephew wins or their son wins, because they just have the same last name.
0: A name.
2: Right? So the name recognition is Hitch. California has some interesting candidates on the ballot for governor.
0: Arnold. I'm changing my name to Arnold.
2: That includes...
22: Well, I was governor of California.
2: Thank you.
0: Thank you.
23: My goodness.
0: Thank you, horrible Ronald Reagan.
2: That includes Barack Obama on the ballot. But it's not the 44th president. A Democrat named Barack D. Obama Shaw is the one in the is one of the options.
0: Can you just change your name? Like, you know.
2: Yes, he changed his name in honor of the former president and is running for governor.
0: Well, you know, California's stupid enough to do that, though. Hey, okay, we've had Democratic representation for the past 30 years, and it's gone downhill. Who's our next Democrat to vote for?
2: Yeah. Living for God, DeMott.
0: What?
2: Is running for it with no party affiliate.
0: I was going to name my child that, but then we didn't have children.
2: Living for God, DeMott.
1: Wait, is that all one name? What's the first name?
2: No, Living for God.
1: Okay.
0: No, you got to do it like the horse racing horses, though. It's got to be all one word. Hey, Skittles, how are you? Whiskers.
1: Skittles is the cat.
0: I'm sorry.
2: Living for God says he will fight to end ICE raids and the vehicle miles traveled tax.
1: Travel 60. Tax.
0: It's California.
2: It, 61 total candidates are on the ballot. Oh, what is God. Wrong with this state?
0: I thought Louisville had a circus for the... golly, how many? 60-plus?
2: The 60-plus, which includes a hotel housekeeper, a nurse, and a musician.
0: How many pierced noses and colored hair do you think we
2: Most
0: have?
2: Most of them. We're straight from central casting. I mean, they just indicted a mayor of a town in California. She was an operative for the Chinese government.
1: Oh, my gosh.
2: It's ridiculous. Well, yeah. how do I win in California? Dye your hair purple and act crazy.
0: Right.
2: Think of the dumbest thing that you would want to do to the community and run on that premise.
0: It's called the breathing tax. Anybody that has a breath in their lungs.
1: Wow.
0: Well, it's common if it's California, I promise you.
2: If you check out of a CVS or a Walgreens or whatever like that in San Francisco, that's California, you have to pay 17 cents for the plastic bag.
0: Remember when they did the old, we're not going to convict any crimes if you steal $1,000 or less.
2: $999. But that was a crazy time to live in America.
0: But that's how certain political parties love and adore
2: criminals. That's why they lost.
0: Yep.
2: Is because we all sat there and watched as groups of people would just fill bags up with merchandise and walk out.
0: Why would CVS, Walgreens, or any company want to have operations in California if they say, yeah, listen, I think a suitable number for people to steal from you would be around $900 a citizen?
2: Why are the toothbrushes behind a locked
0: thing? Right.
2: It's a toothbrush.
0: But you get what you vote for. Keep it up. At one time, California was talking about seceding. And I was like, okay, yeah, please.
2: No, they were talking about breaking up into three different states.
1: But I thought that's a better idea. That's a good idea.
2: It's a great idea. Because I believe the northern part of the state is more conservative.
1: That's wine country, too. There's no cities up there. No major cities.
0: A lot of whiny people.
1: Well, yeah,
2: how many days can you do in wine country? I mean, how many days can you get wine drunk?
0: How much further is it? Is that the wine country?
2: No, actual...
0: Why are the trees so bushy?
1: They got the redwoods up there, too. They are big, bushy trees.
0: The redwoods get my allergies going. Why? Oh.
2: Don't you denigrate the redwoods. Those are damn cool.
1: You drive your car through them.
0: I don't see
2: They're
0: color.
2: They're 2,000 years old.
0: I don't see Some color. I just call them wood.
2: Mm. They are so big, you feel like you're in some sort of AI. And the air is so... Because you drive through the eucalyptus... like forest to get to the redwoods. It's called the Muir Woods.
0: That's where all the koala bears are.
2: So it smells like Vicks.
1: Ew.
0: Vick who?
2: But then when you get to Vick
0: DeMone?
2: Vicks the Vick stuff vapor you put rub. On your chest.
1: The vapor rub stuff.
2: Vick DeMone.
0: It smells just like Vick does.
2: But then when you get into the forest, it's the air is so clean. It's awesome.
0: I could never find that forest because of all the trees.
2: I will allow it.
0: Ah. You
2: will? I will allow it. I'll actually take a dollar out of the bad joke jar.
0: Oh, wow, you mean it? Wow.
2: So we'll see who wins for governor, and we'll keep you on top of whether Barack D. Obama Shaw wins or Living for God DeMott.
1: Anthony Kiedis should run, the Chili Peppers guy.
0: Yeah, exactly.
1: He loves California.
0: California, vote for me, I'm a Californian.
1: That's all he has to do, go up to the microphone and sing a song about California, and I bet people would vote for him.
0: Done. And Flea can do whatever the hell Flea does.
1: Yeah, he can just sit there and be his you know, it's kind of like you're the token for Susan. He can be that for him.
0: Hey, man, what's that mean? Listen, I'm more important than just your arm candy.
1: Yeah, arm candy, that's what it is.
2: Let's rethink that.
0: Okay, I'm not.
2: You're right.
0: Well, speaking of couples... And this is the way we do our finances. More couples are now keeping their finances separate.
2: Oh, I've always done that, yeah.
0: Yeah. I mean, we've got separate bank accounts. We never merged them. But in 2026, couples and money, it's a study out of Fidelity Investments, is finding that they're getting rid of joint accounts. Gen Z and millennials especially, and they're just getting their own bank accounts.
2: Yeah.
0: And that's what we do.
2: Separate bathrooms, separate checking accounts.
0: That's what we do.
2: Pretty simple stuff.
0: But I got to tell you, you know, in the end of the year, she's like, well, how much do you make? I'm like, I don't know. Here's my W-2. Like, she handles everything.
2: Sure,
0: you know
2: what
0: I
2: mean? Yeah, the taxes. Jackie takes care of the taxes, but we split up the bills, and that's it. Now, it's the tale of two marriages. I was married to her for 7-8 years, where she handled everything, and I couldn't tell you if I had $5 in the bank or $5,000 in the bank. Couldn't tell you. But when we got divorced, her lawyer beat up my lawyer pretty handedly. Mm. And when we got back together, I said, hey, we're changing things up. We're going to, you have your stuff. I have my stuff. And then we both have separate retirement accounts.

0: say, I know it says Dwight D. Whitten. Mm-hmm. Just pretend it says Forrest Gump and then treat me from this moment forward.
1: Right. Treat me like a
0: no offense to Forrest Gump.
1: Yeah, treat me like a 5-year-old.
0: Yes,
1: that got hit in the head with a brick.
0: But what the cool thing was is they put the little thing on it and they went like project out.
1: Yeah,
0: and they're like, "You're good."
1: Oh, really?
0: Yeah, they tell you if you're good.
1: Where was this place at, man?
0: So they, yeah, huh?
1: Where is it?
0: It's over off Hirschborn Lane and
2: Arkansas.
1: Hirschborn, Arkansas.
0: You know where UofL Belknap campus is?
1: Yes,
0: that's where it is. They're really nice.
1: I got to go there.
0: It's really nice. And they can do the little calendar and say, hey, you need this amount of whatever money.
1: Can I do it without my wife there, though?
0: Sure.
1: Because I don't know my...
0: But they don't like to do that.
1: But I don't know my code. You know what I mean?
0: Well, it's your account, so yes.
1: But I don't know my password. I know none of this. I have no...
0: Dwight.
1: I'm telling you, Susan knows how to...
0: And then you wonder why we do stories of these celebrities that lose all their money because somebody's handling all their stuff.
1: But it's Susan. She's as tight as a drum. I mean...
0: But you don't take in consideration how you've made her crazy?
1: She took something out of context and got irritated with me. Hmm. All her fault. I know she's in London. She can't hear this. So anyway, she took something way out of context and blew it out of proportion as what's-her-face does. So I brought her home roses. You know what she says to me?
0: What?
1: Well, those set you back. And I thought I was getting ready to say, hey, look, it's roses. And I thought...
0: Hey, sweetheart.
1: I thought she was going to run to me like in the movies and like drop everything on the floor and I just swing her around. And,
0: hey, muffin buns.
1: Yes, kitten.
0: They can hear us in London, Kentucky. They can hear us in London, Kentucky.
1: This is awkward. You know, let me rephrase that.
0: Okay.
1: I love my wife so much that occasionally I buy her roses. And if you're a guy out there that doesn't do that for your wife, you need to take a long, hard look in the mirror, sport. Jack, ace.
0: Slick.
1: Slick.
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6: Three staccato cries of Mayday and an eyewitness report of a mid-air explosion is about all that is known this morning of the British Columbia air disaster, which yesterday claimed 52 lives.
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9: Investigating the largest unsolved mass murder in Canada. 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
6: What's the doomsday clock, Josh?
7: So the doomsday clock is a metaphorical clock that is overseen by the Bulletin of Atomic Scientists. It's a graphic representation of how close humanity is to self-inflicted disaster.
6: They moved the second hand on the clock forward to 89 seconds to midnight, which means it's the closest that clock has ever been to midnight since they started.
7: In 1947, when the U.S. and Russia were starting the Cold War, there was 7 minutes to midnight. We're now less than 2 minutes away from midnight. The furthest away it was from midnight was 1991, after the Soviet Union dissolved. It was all the way back from 17 minutes to midnight.
6: I think it's a valuable thing because it just raises awareness every year with people. Just another thing to kind of say, hey, like, we're not headed in the right direction as humanity goes.
7: All these things that have been developing for a while have been accelerated because of the threat multiplier of misinformation and disinformation and conspiracy theories.
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5: What's shaking, fellow sports fans? It's Andy West. Let's look back on this day in sports history, May 21st. We'll start off in 1995. The Penske Racing Team is shut out of the 33-car Indianapolis 500 field when two-time winners Al Unser Jr. and Emerson Fittipaldi fail to qualify. Unser is the first Indianapolis 500 winner to fail to qualify the next year. Today in 1996, Chicago's 93-88 home win over Orlando in Game 2 of the NBA's Eastern Conference Finals draws an 8.6 rating and a 13.8 share on TNT. With nearly 8.2 million persons tuning in, it's the most watched NBA game in cable television history up to that point. And today, in the year 2000, for the first time in baseball history, there were 6 Grand Slams in a single day. Anaheim's Garrett Anderson hit the record breaker against Kansas City. JT Snow of San Francisco, Brian Hunter of Philadelphia, Jason Giambi of Oakland, and Los Angeles's Adrian Beltre and Sean Green connected with bases loaded before Anderson. The old mark was 5, set in 1999. The record is now 7, set in 2017.
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9: As you make summer plans, sometimes just going to the zoo may not be enough. Michael Kastner reports sales of monkeys and other primates are reportedly widespread.
10: A new report from the Association of Zoos and Aquariums found more than 1,000 listings on social media selling primates over a 6-week period earlier this year. Many of the listings were labeled as adoptions or rehoming. Prices range from $250 to $6,500 for species including macaques, marmosets, and capuchins.
9: A coalition of 24 states in Washington, D.C. suing the Trump administration over student loan limits, basically on nursing and other health care degrees. Tammy Trujillo breaks it down.
11: A lawsuit was filed in federal court challenging a rule that limits access to federal student loans for those seeking a graduate degree in several health care fields. New York Attorney General Letitia James says the rule will leave communities in need with fewer health care providers. California Attorney General Rob Bonta says health care systems across the U.S. are already understaffed.
9: Virginia's governor used her veto power to reject legislation that would have created a retail cannabis marketplace, Rory O'Neill with more.
12: Two bills that would have established a marketplace for recreational marijuana in Virginia are being sent back to state lawmakers after vetoes by Governor Abigail Spanberger. The governor said she wants to create a safe, legal, and well-regulated marketplace and did not feel the bills met those goals. Under existing Virginia law, adults over 21 can consume and possess small amounts of marijuana, but there's no legal way to buy it for recreational use.
9: And as people get set to take off for Memorial Day, Katie Naster of the travel website going.com does say some gas prices have started to affect people's plans a little.
13: We could see people pulling back on Memorial Day travel this year in anticipation of seeing higher prices throughout the summer and wanting to take that one big trip this year versus a lot of little trips.
9: I'm Monica Nelson with your consumer and business news.

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11: A work crew continues to slow traffic eastbound on the Snyder between 42 and 71. They have the left lane blocked off and due to wrap things up in a little over an hour. Northbound 65, no delay at the Watterson. Our next report is in 15 minutes. Chuck Ingram, News Radio 840 WHAS.
12: I'm WOKY meteorologist Matt Milosevic with a Thursday forecast that'll have mainly morning scattered showers with it. We'll trend a little drier this afternoon, but we're going to be on the cloudy, cooler side with highs in the upper 60s. We'll be cloudy tonight. We'll watch for a few showers late with lows near 60 degrees. Showers, even a few rumbles of thunder, look likely tomorrow with warmer highs in the mid-70s. That's your latest WOKY forecast. I'm Matt Milosevic.
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13: It's 11:01. Cloudy skies, 56 degrees. Good morning, I'm Joe Lincoln. Democrats are readying to battle Republicans once again over the proposed national budget that would include millions more for border protection. Senate Minority Leader Chuck Schumer led his fellow Democratic senators in jeers ahead of the floor debates on Thursday.
14: It will give $72 billion to ICE and Border Patrol without any guardrails. The same agency is already sitting on $100 billion and sending masked agents to sow chaos in the streets of our cities.
13: Meanwhile, an immigration and customs enforcement agent charged by Minnesota prosecutors with two counts of assault with a dangerous weapon will turn himself into authorities today. The attorney for Gregory Morgan Jr. telling ABC News he'll be appearing to face for charges for the February 5th incident where he allegedly threatened motorists over a traffic dispute by brandishing a firearm. His attorney says the complaint has inaccurate and incomplete information and his client did not start the encounter. An appeal challenging plans for a large-scale data center campus at the former Jefferson Proving Ground site in Madison, Indiana, was denied after it was voted on by a zoning appeals board last night. The proposed JPG data center will now move forward and, if completed, would include 9 buildings across nearly 2,000 acres in Jefferson County. Wednesday night's appeals hearing lasted nearly 5 hours. There, the board heard from residents like Lorene White, who was against the zoning decision. WLKY was at the contentious meeting.
15: This appeal does not dispute that a data center belongs in an industrial zone. Instead, it challenges Mr. Klein's determination that no special exception is required.
13: Others present, like Deanna Ford, whose family owns the property the U.S. Army used to operate, says there isn't a better place to construct a data center.
16: There are data centers everywhere, 4,000 data centers in America, but this is the best place for it. Industrial property, former airport, it's a lot lot less noisy than a jet engine.
13: She says the project could bring $60 million in annual tax revenue to the county. Ford also argues that it would support hundreds of jobs, including technical and data specialists, along with landscaping and security. Closing arguments could come as soon as today in the murder trial for Shannon Gilday. He is accused of entering the Madison County home of former state lawmaker Wesley Morgan in February of 2022 and fatally shooting his daughter Jordan Morgan. Defense attorneys have argued that Gilday was in a state of psychosis when he committed the crime and should be found not guilty by reason of insanity. Prosecutors maintain that Gilday was aware of his actions when he took Morgan's life. Your next news update at 11:30. I'm Joe Lincoln, News Radio 840 WHAS.
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0: Somebody some turn people, the lights down.
1: Some people say that I'm smoother than Ron Isley. And they're right.
0: Is it okay if I put my hand right here?
1: Happy birthday to the one and only Ron Isley.
0: Ah.
1: 85 years old.
0: That's Jimmy's buddy.
1: Beatles ought to be awful thankful for the Isley brothers. They, you know the song Twisted, but he's so smooth.
0: That's a lyric.
1: By the way, the Isley brothers, that was a closing cassette in my 76 Buick Regal.
0: No, I know.
1: Women from Whispering Hills were powerless.
2: Oh, you know, wow.
0: Most of those women talked about it in their therapy sessions.
1: Mm-hmm. But the top notes recorded Twist and Shout first in like 61, and then Isley Brothers recorded, made it a hit, and then the Beatles went from there. So happy birthday, Ron Isley.
0: All right.
1: Let's do...
3: It's this day in history.
1: He's that
3: good. Brought to you by Dwight Whitten.
1: All right, it's May 21st. Let's find out what happened on this day in history. It was this day, May 21st, 6 days away from Dwight's birthday. In 1880, Clara Barton founded the Red Cross.
0: Oh, yes, in New York. I think it was New York, right?
1: Clara was my grandmother's name.
0: She had an interesting story, and what an organization, the Red Cross, still going strong today.
1: I don't see color. I just call it the cross, but you do you.
0: But that is the, that symbol, though, everyone recognizes that symbol. I mean, the military still uses it with their medical ships and all that. That's the Red Cross.
1: Of course.
0: It's important, yeah.
1: Of course. It was today in 1927. Charles Lindbergh completed the first solo airplane flight across the Atlantic. He landed his plane, the Spirit of St. Louis, in Suite Paris. The trip earned him $25,000, and I didn't do the cut. I didn't convert it.
0: Back then, $25,000 is a lot of money.
1: It's like $30,000.
0: You can see that plane in D.C. if you ever go on one of those honor flights and you get a little extra. Well, you can't one of those because it's pretty tight schedule, but you can see that plane. They have it there.
1: Can you really? Can I get my picture made with it and everything?
0: It's pretty cool, dude.
1: Is it really?
0: Yeah, shut your face. It's pretty cool, even though he was a...
1: So they have an old airplane there I can look at?
0: He was a Nazi, by the way.
1: Gosh, that sounds better than Mexico. Hey, honey, let's go look at this old airplane. Speaking of old and airplanes, this day in 1932, Amelia Earhart became the first woman to fly the Atlantic solo from Newfoundland to Ireland.
0: And she's still alive today.
1: She is. She's living as the name Michael Jackson.
0: She's the queen of some island somewhere.
2: Is she really?
0: I don't know why we're so fascinated with her story.
1: I'm not.
0: But I think they figured it out. Did you see those pictures of her where they had a Japanese? They think she was captured by the Japanese.
1: No, but answer me this question.
0: Riddle me this.
1: Riddle me this.
0: Yes.
1: Is there any kind of museum where I can go get my picture made with her airplane too? Because now this is fascinating, these airplanes.
0: Why are you such...
1: I'm not. I'm being
0: an a-hole.
1: I'm being serious.
0: No, everything else that people are interested in, you hate.
1: No, I'm not. I'm saying
0: you're just like, oh, great time. I want to go see an old plane.
1: No, I'm just,
0: over Cabo. Yeah, because we all want to go to Cabo with you and watch you pass out drunk in a lounge chair.
1: That doesn't happen.
0: That sounds like fun.
1: That doesn't happen until like 2 in the afternoon. There's plenty to do before that.
0: Yeah, but I have a sombrero on.
1: Hey, so y'all want to go to the beach? Well, you know, I was kicking around going to the beach, but there's this old airplane that I'd really love to have my picture taken.
0: Well, you got to shake it up every once in a while. And by the way, you only go to the beach. You never get in the water.
1: Of course not. I want to be part of the food chain.
0: Oh, boy.
2: You are a lame person.
0: He's a lame lame-o.
1: I hope lame means super sexy and exciting because...
0: It does not.
1: Of all the things to say to somebody on their birthday
0: week... You
1: know
0: what? I was trying to come up with it, John, and you nailed it. Lame.
2: Yeah.
1: It was today, May 21st, 1992, that MTV ruined television as we know it forever. They launched The Real World.
0: Yeah.
1: And after that came all of the reality TV because they realized, listen, we don't have to play actors or actresses. We'll just put a couple of dumb people in a room and shake them about and see what happens.
2: So that was the beginning of reality television?
1: It absolutely was.
0: Yeah, okay. Absolutely was.
1: Absolutely, they ruined
0: it. Yes, they did.
1: Remember Puck?
0: And here's
1: the
0: thing.
1: He would pick his nose.
0: We were so stupid, we thought that was all like natural.
1: Oh, right.
0: And maybe the first season was sort of, but they were producing I need you to get in a fight with so-and-so today. Right?
1: Yeah, no, you're right.
0: We didn't
1: right.
0: realize that at the time. And you know what? People started to watch it. I get it. But it did take away the music videos.
1: It was today in 1999 that All My Children star Susan Lucci finally won a daytime Emmy.
0: Yeah.
1: Why is that important? Because she had been nominated 19 times before as the longest period of unsuccessful nominations in television history.
0: Susan Lucci, another name John wouldn't recognize, but we do because it's in our era.
1: Gee, I wonder why she finally won one.
0: I remember her, and I remember Luke and Laura's wedding.
1: Luke. I remember.
0: On General Hospital.
1: I never watched it, but I remember the promos for it everywhere.
0: Luke and Laura. There's still a soap opera on LKY, right? Here's what I will tell you. Don't watch an episode.
1: Okay.
0: Because you might get caught. You might. They're good at what they do.
1: Okay, listen to this, though. And I'm being serious. Susan and I, we love binge-watching things.
0: Yeah, yeah.
1: So I went back and I looked at, like, All My Children or whatever it might have been. I said, this sounds stupid. But you want to try a soap opera?
2: Oh, my God.
1: We haven't yet. We haven't yet. But, for example, I went and it was like, I don't know, the days of the week or whatever it's called.
0: Days of our lives.
1: Or whatever. So I went to like the days
4: like
1: of the week.
4: Like sand through the hourglass.
1: So are the days of our lives. So anyway, they had like 50 seasons or something. It was ridiculous.
0: Yes.
1: I said, look at this. And I think, is it like every day? Do they take seasonal breaks?
0: It is.
1: How many episodes?
0: I'm telling you, if you watch an episode, you could get caught up in it. They're good at what they do. In sports radio, you don't talk about the scores of the game. You talk about the soap opera stories around sports. Same thing, brah.
2: He's not wrong.
0: Mm-hmm.
1: Okay, hang on. I'm going to find out how many.
2: Because they just bring in one family for another. Like, after it's been a few years, it's like, oh, here comes the new Henderson family to take over for the Jensens or whatever it might
0: be. I can't remember what the...
1: Okay,
0: listen. There was a Greek family.
1: I wanted to go down a rabbit hole and find out how many episodes are in soap operas. Because usually, like, a television show is 22 episodes.
0: Yeah, yeah, yeah.
1: Unless it's like some kind of
2: Amazon. If it's a network TV show, you're correct.
1: Network.
2: Yes.
1: But if it's like Amazon, it's 10 to 12.
0: It's every day.
2: Yeah.
1: 240 to 260 episodes.
0: Yeah.
1: Annually.
0: Annually.
1: And the one I looked at had like 50 seasons.
0: Yes.
1: So we could watch it till we're dead, right?
0: I mean, it's so dramatic and
2: like
0: so
2: how
0: awesome.
2: Often do you repeat the same, trope that you're doing, though?
0: No, they come up with the craziest things.
1: No, it's, like...
0: They exchange brains and stuff. It's crazy.
1: isn't there always like an evil Tony Vanetti?
0: Oh, yeah, there's a Tony Vanetti and then there's an evil Tony Vanetti.
1: Well, we're kind of a soap opera then. We've got bad Tony
2: Vanetti.
1: Oh, this
2: show's definitely a soap opera.
0: I will say this. Too. The ones you watch today are a little different than the old days because it is...
1: Does it get racy?
0: It's racy, dog. The girls are basically naked.
1: Really?
0: On national television, yeah.
1: Okay, now I gotta watch.
0: Yeah,
1: but
0: right.
1: I gotta watch in reverse because, there was like 50 seasons, so I'm sure when they started, they're in like old-timey bathing suits that go all the way down their ankles and...
0: It's so easy to get Dwight to watch anything. Just go, there's naked boobs. Okay.
1: Okay, right. It was today, May 21st, 2013. That's when Microsoft announced the release of Xbox One.
0: Oh, wow. Boy. Wow.
1: And
0: we used to give away Xboxes. The record companies would buy us 20 of those to give away.
1: And... Rent dropped because people lived in their mom's basements and Hot Pockets stock went through the roof.
2: I never had an Xbox, but I had its competitor, which was a GameCube.
1: Let me tell you. I did get an Xbox, and it was when I was selling advertising and radio. Okay?
0: Is this when you hooked up with the nerds from the office and you put your headset on and played video games?
1: No, I never did that because I didn't know how to get on the internet.
0: The
1: I didn't
0: nerdiest
1: have internet.
0: Of nerd group of the office. All had their night video
1: every night
0: game.
1: Every night they'd be on their headsets talking. I'm like, I see all these guys at work. But I couldn't figure out how to get on the internet, nor did I want to. So all mine had the disc that you put in.
0: Yeah.
1: So the very first time I ever got one, a snowstorm was coming. They let us all out of work at noon. I went to Best Buy. I bought an Xbox. I bought Call of Duty.
2: Okay.
1: And I called Charlie Steele. And, hey, Charlie, I got this Xbox. He helped me set it up over the phone. I got stuck, called him a couple times. I played Call of Duty, and I got stuck again. I said, I got to call Charlie. I called him, and I said, how do I get past XYZ? And he goes, are you still playing that? I went, yeah, why? He He says 10 o'clock at night. I was playing for like 9 hours straight.
0: Yeah, that's what happens.
2: You didn't realize.
1: No,
2: wow.
1: I didn't realize. That's what happens. I didn't realize, but it was that good. But luckily, I got out of it.
0: No, it's true. No, I stopped playing video games when I got married and became a dad.
2: That is very true for me, too.
0: I'm sorry.
1: This next event actually came up in my ketamine sessions with Dr. Street Russell.
0: Oh, boy.
1: In 2017, on May 21st, the Barnum & Bailey Circus performed the last circus performance in 146 years.
0: Wow.
1: Now, that came up in one of my ketamine therapies because I worked at a car wash on Crittenden Drive. They would always have the Barnum & Bailey Circus at the fairgrounds. All of these animals came in by train.
0: Yeah.
1: So they would walk them. They would block Crittenden Drive. They would walk the elephants. The tigers would be in cages.
0: Yeah.
1: And they would all come right down there. But I bet you they did that on purpose just to make it like a big...
0: Well, the old thing was when they pulled into a town and they did travel by train. That's why animal crackers are animals in a train. Mm-hmm. And the boxes all hook up.
2: I love animal crackers.
0: Yeah, me too. And
1: I hate them.
0: But they would take from the train station to where they were doing it. They would take the animals down Main Street through the thing to advertise that they were in town. Circus is in town.
1: Even when I was a kid, Mom would give me animal crackers. I'm like, you know they have Oreos, right?
2: Well, chocolate animal crackers are fan-freaking-tastic.
1: They didn't have those in the 60s and 70s. They had animal crackers.
0: Well, they tried to get Dwight to be the bearded lady because he had the body of a lady and had a beard. So
1: every time I'm in the gym, they say, hey, lady, you can't be in these showers. I'm like, no, no. That's not what that is. It was today in 2018 a teenager was convicted of starting the California's 2017 Eagle Creek Fire. He was ordered to pay $36.6 million in damages by a district judge. That's a lot of lawns that teenager had to cut.
0: Yeah, that's what I'm saying. Come on, dude. Seriously?
1: And the last one, it was today in 2018, former president, not the California governor contestant, I guess I should say. Barack Obama and Michelle Obama signed a deal with Netflix to produce films in a series. While the terms haven't been disclosed, had to be a pretty massive one, I would believe.
2: Did they release anything?
0: Yeah, they did. It's just they don't release it with a, you know, this is Barack Obama movie.
2: Okay.
0: So we've probably seen a couple. We just don't know it was them.
2: Oh, because they don't want you to have a preconceived notion of, because it's a political thing.
0: Because we're also wrapped up in politics. Yeah. They didn't want to skew it, I guess.
2: That's a good idea.
0: Yeah, really. All right.
1: Hey,
0: that's a good day in history.
1: How about that,
0: that's
1: man?
0: That's a good day in history, bro.
1: Andes Roofing, A-N-D-E-S. 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
1: 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We had to let Tony go. He was an anchor to us both, if you ask me.
2: He was. What unfortunate timing before the show even ended, too.
1: Ed Gowrine's in here. He'll join us at the bottom of the hour. But join us right now for 1 second, Ed. I got to say congratulations to you on there. Hang on. Let's see if this mic's up. Hang on 1 second.
19: Testing 1, 2, 3.
2: Ed. Dwight's going to fix you up real quick, Ed. I don't know if you can even hear me right now.
20: Dwight, you can't get good help anymore. Tony leaves, and here we got to start over and reset.
1: That's right. Congratulations on the big win, first and foremost. And did President Trump call you yet, or is that something that even goes on? Or?
20: Oh, yes. So okay. The teaser is, and I'll talk more about it, I'm out on the farm. It's just about sunset last night, and we're dodging the rains and all. And I'm in the pickup truck, and I get contacted by the nice lady that does his calls. Okay. I got her in my phone because he's called me several times. We had a great conversations right there. He offered his congratulations. But I can't take credit. Back to you say I won. I'm going to say the people, these 21 counties of my district won. District 4
1: won.
20: Damn
1: right.
20: Because they will have a champion for them in Washington, D.C. They will no longer have a misrepresentative. They will have a representative.
1: It's got to be surreal, though, when the President of the United States calls you. Does it sink in? Do you have kind of like a surreal moment that kind of unbelievable what's going on in your life? I mean, you're a decorated SEAL and a Ranger, multiple master's degrees. But this is something different. I mean, is it right or is it?
20: Yes, because really what I reflect on is, thank you for the mentioning that, it's my family, my school teachers, my ball coaches, the people that made me, and of course, you know, God is good, to think of all the things he has on his plate, and he took a minute to call. In the same way, if you see the picture, he and I, when we met on 17 October, the reason there's two hats, he wanted my Uncle Bill to have one, 95 years old. Wow. Think of the thoughtfulness of that.
1: Yeah.
20: And he remembered me mentioning Uncle Bill like 35 minutes before we got to that point. And we can talk more about that in the future. Watch out. Look who just came in here.
1: Yeah, let's take a break since he's here.
0: Don't everybody relax. I'm
1: okay,
0: here.
1: Okay.
20: Adult supervision's back.
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26: Eastbound Snyder continues to be a slow go between 42 and Brownsboro Road. That's all thanks to a work crew that has the left lane blocked. They're due to wrap things up at the top of the hour. There's some debris in the roadway northbound on the Snyder near Old Henry. Our next report is in 15 minutes. 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
27: I'm WOKY meteorologist Matt Milosevic with a Thursday forecast that'll have mainly morning scattered showers with it. We'll trend a little drier this afternoon, but we're going to be on the cloudy, cooler side with highs in the upper 60s. We'll be cloudy tonight. We'll watch for a few showers late with lows near 60 degrees. Showers, even a few rumbles of thunder, look likely tomorrow with warmer highs in the mid-70s. That's your latest WLKY forecast. I'm Matt Milosevic.
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28: It's 11:31, cloudy skies and 57 degrees. Good morning, I'm Joe Lincoln. An investigation is underway and a hefty reward is being offered for information regarding a case of animal cruelty in Louisville. The LMPD reports that on April 28th, a husky named Sammy was found abandoned at Iroquois Park near the golf course. Chris D'Onofrio told WLKY that he was working nearby when he found the dog.
29: I found a dog that just so happened to be in a garbage bag with a wire wrapped around its muzzle, and it was in a lot of pain.
28: D'Onofrio says he and others at the park called for help and cut the bag open. Sammy was then in the hands of Margaret Flynn of Metro Animal Services.
30: Her eyes were wide open, and she kept crying. I mean, that's one of the worst runs I've had in my life. Sometimes I can, you know, still hear her.
28: Flynn says that because the dog was microchipped, they were able to get in touch with her owner, who said she had no idea what happened to Sammy and that she had slipped out of her fence the night before. Despite efforts to save the husky, police said she had to be euthanized due to the severity of her injuries. In a post on social media, the LMPD said, quote, "This level of cruelty is deeply disturbing, and we are committed to finding those responsible and seeking justice for Sammy." Now, Hagen Properties is offering a $10,000 reward for information leading to an arrest. Anyone with information is asked to call the anonymous crime tip hotline at 502-574-LMPD. A new weight loss drug, Retatrutide, is being touted for its ability to increase the amount lost. It's not available yet, but as ABC chief medical correspondent Dr. Tara Narula tells us, it's showing great promise.
31: It's being studied for a lot of different indications, not just obesity and diabetes, but also cardiovascular disease, renal disease, liver disease, osteoarthritis, lower back pain. Still experimental, still undergoing trials. They expect that they will put it in front of the FDA for approval in 2027 or 2028. But important to note, if you do see this drug being advertised now, it is not the real drug.
28: The once-a-week injection slows digestion, decreases appetite, helps with fat breakdown, and it improves insulin sensitivity, all of which translates into potential weight loss and improved blood sugar. More news at noon. 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
0: Athletes wanted. 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
23: News Radio 840 WHAS, the Tony and Dwight Show, brought to you by the Kentucky Office of Highway Safety. Our friend Ed Galrein has been on our show for a couple of years now. We've leaned on him for some valuable insight on the world that he used to live in, and he has predicted a lot of stuff. But more importantly, out of nowhere, we didn't even know he was running. He runs for office, Ed. And what happened the last couple of days? I wasn't paying attention.
9: Yeah. Well, we got a lot of rain on the farm, and they can keep the dadgum office, young man. ain't much for that.
23: Besides the farm, what else has been happening, yeah, Ed?
9: Well, I tell you, I was honored and humbled to be elected in the Republican congressional primary for Kentucky Congressional District 4, 21 counties of our Commonwealth, and it was a humbling evening, young man.
10: Double digit win.
9: The people have spoken. They didn't know me from a hole in the ground to one. That boy's been in there for 15 years. He's had the mainstream media behind him, from the Courier Journal, the Cincinnati paper, to the New York Times, who endorsed him. You know, and
23: that's a bad sign for him.
9: Well, that's a low bar. That's a low bar in Kentucky. Well,
23: right. But you're not a politician.
9: Never will be one.
23: You're a former SEAL, Ranger trained, and a farmer, and then all of a sudden you jump into this. No offense, but you're not a polished politician, and you jump into this race because you think it's the right thing to do. How did it all go for you?
9: Well, we got to address that term, polished. That's a derogatory. That's a derogatory term, young man.
23: I know y'all got
9: some here in Louisville, and there's a couple other here yonder and there, but that'd be a dirty word.
23: Well, when you become a polished politician, I'll let you know.
9: Oh yeah, well first we'll let me know. Uncle Bill, my family will let me know, so you can count on that because family farm's a contact sport.
23: How did you know? When did you know? We're always interested in. Dwight's wife is in Frankfurt, so he's been through it. My wife did a little St. Matthew City Council. Nothing to compare it. How this is the whole nation is looking at this one race, and it was on national news all over the place that day, the election day. How did it go for you? Were you you've been on so many missions for the SEALs and all that. I know that you're hard to break, but how nervous were you about this kind of stuff?
9: Not nervous at all. There was no nervous, didn't play into it whatsoever. But I want to, can I talk about how I got here?
23: Yeah.
9: You know, how I got into this? Can I tell you about the meeting with the president and, you know, what he said to me?
23: Right.
9: That was the invitation / challenge, you know, to join in this race. So when I met with the president on 17 October there in the Oval Office, they didn't tell me why. I just said he wanted to meet with me. And so there were some preliminary steps. But for full disclosure, I'd been to the White House before in the thing called the Situation Room. Mm-hmm. The Situation Room is really, that Situation Room is a vault. It's a SCIF, Secret Compartmented Information Facility. It's where the president and key leaders of his staff can command and control sensitive activities and operations. You might remember famously, there's been pictures released.
23: Yes.
9: When operations they got went down. down.
3: Yes.
9: Same when we got Osama bin Laden. And that was actually the deputy commander of Joint Special Operations Command sitting there in his Air Force.
3: They watch it live, yeah.
9: They watch it live. And, more than that, they are in ultimate command and control. This is important. They are not bystanders. There are decisions during that operation that only one person in the United States can make, and he's called POTUS, President of the United States. Can't go into that. So I'd been to the White House before in that room when I wore a uniform, did for our nation, because as I've said, although I know it pops y'all's bubble, everything doesn't meet the press. Mercifully, it doesn't.
3: Right.
9: So there's sensitive activities and operations to keep our nation safe and the world at peace that are conducted, and only the President of the United States can supervise and direct us. And so those are certainly
3: so
9: not.
3: So you don't know why you're meeting the president.
9: Just know I'm meeting the president. There's no topic explained. And so I met with him, and about 35 minutes in the conversation, I said, "Well, Mr. President, you know, we out the farm, we're real tickled." You know, that's what we say in Kentucky when you're happy about something. Y'all speak fluent Kentucky and like
4: sure, me. Of course we do. Yes.
9: We're real tickled you moved that portrait of President Reagan back over your shoulder there. We can see it's right over your left shoulder as you're sitting here at the desk. And he looked at that portrait and he turned and he looked me dead in the eye. And here's what he said. And it was like he was reading a teleprompter, you know, right behind me, but he wasn't. Yeah. And this was flat line with no emotion. "Ed, I do not have two consecutive terms like he did. I don't have two terms in a row like President Reagan." He said, "I have one to enact the agenda that the nation has overwhelmingly elected me to enact. Every year counts, every month counts, every week counts, every day counts, every vote in the House and Senate counts. Ed, you need to serve again. Your district needs you, your party needs you, your nation needs you. You need to serve again." And he said that without blinking.
3: Wow. Right?
9: Can I tell you what happened next? We're not done. Can I tell you what happens next?
3: I can't even.
9: I can tell you what happens next. And again, so I'm sitting there with two young folks that accompanied me in there, and they were, you know, for lack of a better term, political staff. They weren't government folks. Mm-hmm. So they start squirming, and you know, because they had something on their mind. Say, like when your kids did something wrong, and somebody's got to say something.
3: Yeah.
9: Well, one of them finally speaks up and says, "Well, Mr. President, Mr. Gowron's not running for anything. He's not a candidate." And of course, I was a candidate for Grandfather of the Month in Shelby County, but I didn't bring that up. Well, I'm going to tell you what our president did. I want you to think about this leadership lesson, and I've shared this with folks. He never broke eye contact with me, and he was, again, just very plain spoken and measured. He didn't even look at that young man when that young man said that. And here's what he didn't do. What President Trump didn't do was, "Hey, Gowron, I just spent 35, 40 minutes with you. Zelensky's out there and 20 of them, you know, Suburbans with blacked out glass waiting to come in. Mm-hmm. I got things going on here. I just told you what you needed to do." He didn't do that. He didn't do it. "Look, Gowron, I'll do this for you if you do this for me." He didn't do that. He didn't even look at his watch or his calendar and said, "Look, Gowron, it's 17 October. This election starts on 14 May, you know, when the early voting started." And he didn't do that. You know what he did? He did not break eye contact with me. And here's what he said, exactly like he was reading a teleprompter. He said, "Ed, you go on home, you talk to your family, you pray on this, and I'm going to endorse you in life and whatever you're going to do."
3: Wow.
9: Flat line. Not a bit of emotion, just plain spoken as can be. Then, without pausing, he flags me over to behind the desk. And when you see the picture of
3: I've seen it, yeah.
9: He looked like the Bobbsey twins. Oh, for the record, I did not know what he was going to wear.
3: Right.
9: You know, out there in the country, we all have one good suit. I wore my one good suit from Joseph Banks.
3: Yeah.
9: All right. So I'll go around the desk, and he gives me two hats. He gives one hat for my Uncle Bill. Because early in the first thing we started talking about, after he made a comment like, "Ed, you got a lot of college." I'll come back to that in a minute. He said, "I want you to take one of these back to Uncle Bill." And so one of those hats went to Uncle Bill, and one was for me. And then on the morning of the 21st of October, after doing that, talking to family, praying, of course, went to church on Sunday. And, you know, just I jumped in again for our nation because it wasn't about me. Thank you for the compliments early on and the congratulations. But this race was never about me in the same manner when I joined in 1983 from Kentucky to go make a difference. Remember, I did not join to be a Navy SEAL or an Army Ranger. I joined to make a difference. Mm-hmm. And the way to do that, just like when I played ball to make a difference. Mm-hmm. Coach, where do you need me? And I jumped in. So that's why I went ahead and proceeded. So my part of the campaign really only started about the first week of November because there's a lot of administration and mechanics and infrastructure you got to get in place. So thank y'all for letting me share that with. Can I talk about the first thing the president said when I walked in?
4: Please do.
3: Yeah.
9: All right. So walk in man, I reach across and give the president the farm boy hand squeeze because he's famous, you know, for his handshake.
4: Sure, yeah.
9: Well, I reach across the Resolute desk and I give him the, you know, oh, and before I went in, those folks walking, man, they're doing laps around me. Hey, you never know what the president's going to say. We don't know what he wants to talk about. People get in there and get weak-kneed. I mean, they're doing laps around me.
4: Right.
9: I said, I'm pretty good. Let's go on, Mr. President. And so I reach across, and they didn't tell me how long I was going to be in there, but I ended up being there like 45 minutes.
4: Wow.
9: He walked me to the door and by the way, I'm going to jump to that. So I get over to the door. He gives me a tour of the Oval Office after he gives me the hats. And he walks me over the door after he gives me the tour of the Oval Office and said, well, you going to spend the night up here and see the sights? I said, no, sir. I got to get home, put a round bale out. I'll get crossways with the family. I got to feed the cattle. And I did. Flew back in here and did that. So when I first walk in, he's got one of those presidential portfolios, those big leather binders.
4: Yeah.
9: And it's got, you know, a top secret SCI cover, cap med guy around U.S. Navy, SEAL retired. He opens it up. This is the very first thing the president says to me. Ed, you got a lot of college. Well, yeah, I got 4 master's degrees. I never liked college much. I really didn't. I'm more of a doer. Two of those degrees were simultaneous. Got them at the same time. And I said, well, sir, I never liked college much. And then that's how we started the conversation.
4: That's great.
9: And then we jumped into family because he's got all the pictures behind there. And I talked about, you know, how we celebrate family as well. So all that to say, I on the 21st, it's for the same reason I signed up. In 1983 from Kentucky, from being a farm boy in Kentucky. Remember, gentlemen, I signed up at 26 years old. Wow. I wasn't 19 out of high school. I wasn't 22 out of college. I saw a book or a movie. There were no book or movies. Somebody had to make a difference. And folks out there listening,

0: serve MVP for woke. And he doxed me and my family, which makes it more unsafe for them. That's the kind of thing that aggravated me. I mean, and all that to say, it put on full display his dishonesty and his lack of integrity that's been in play for now going on, you know, all seven terms. So he exposed himself actually in his closing remarks as a card-carrying anti-Semite.
1: Well,
0: full throttle.
1: And it wasn't close.
0: He was looking for his burner phone, you know, trying to call me, I guess, and couldn't get to it.
1: You won by double digits. It wasn't close.
0: No, it was David versus Goliath, just like y'all remember. I don't want to get sideways with the Cardinal fans, but right. Murray State 13. U of L? Nah.
1: Real quick, we've got about 3 minutes. Congratulations again. And you look, Dwight and I were like, Ed's running for it. We've been friends with you for a while, and we were just so happy for you. We really were genuinely happy. And you got a lot of work ahead of you. You got a farm, right? And you're gonna be a congressman. You got another campaign to run.
0: Well, we don't count a chicks before they hatch.
1: That's
0: remember
1: right.
0: In the country,
1: yeah,
0: we don't do that.
1: Right,
0: I got to do the general in November.
1: I got you. But what people are interested in, because there was news, I got 3 minutes. I got 2.5, 3 minutes here. Tell me about Cuba, because you've been saying Cuba for a while.
0: Okay.
1: Yesterday changed things.
0: Yeah. When we talked the other day, I was in here talking about China. Oh, by the way, it's important. Putin came in right after President Trump left. They are still conspiring. They haven't given up. Presidents pushed those deterrence poker chips on the table, you know, several times now. But what happened in Cuba was a CIA director went down there. It was very low, you know, it was kept very quiet.
1: Yeah. Mm-hmm.
0: Here's what he did, I can guarantee you. He went down there and he laid in front of him the evidence, as in Castro's, you know, descendant who's running the place now. He's laid the evidence in front of him of what they knew about the shoot down of those civilian aircraft. And he said, this is what we know happened. Here's your off-ramp. Stand by for the indictment to come. And so behind the scenes, you saw things start rolling out about that. And again, referring to
1: yesterday.
0: Shoot down the two civilian aircraft, you know, years back. And so what you're seeing is the gradual dismantling of what was on our doorstep was a surrogate for China, who was, remember, building that great big embassy and the added compound known as a spy base for electronics and such to eavesdrop on the U.S. right there on our doorstep. And then also Russia was in there as well. Remember, who was guarding Maduro?
2: Yeah,
0: Cubans who were trained and equipped by the Russians so they can control them. And the umbilical cord that the president cut off of the money and the oil and the support from Russia and Venezuela has set the conditions. So I would offer we're very close to seeing, you know, the Cuban people, you know, be liberated, for lack of a better term.
1: They made him a criminal yesterday. It designated him as a criminal and brought charges against him, which now changes the game. And you have been saying that for quite some time, that Cuba and China are the play, and it is now in play. We're running out of time because I wanted you to come on and talk about the election. But come back, please. Don't be so busy to forget your friends.
0: Well, we're rained out, and that's the only reason I'm right here, John. I don't mean to hurt your feelings.
2: Yeah, okay. No,
0: Wait a minute. I got in the bag here? Whoa. John, I don't want to squabble. I don't want to squabble here today, gentlemen. I don't want to squabble.
1: Dipping sauce. Okay, all right.
2: I got to hide.
1: Oh, that's fine.
2: Yeah, right here.
1: I'm already out of this because I have the bacon ketchup. I made burgers the other night,
0: bacon,
1: put this on there.
0: Bacon ketchup. That's one of those, like, come on, man. Why didn't we think of that before?
1: Have you ever been to, like, the expensive restaurant that you don't belong in? It's 5-star. This is what it tastes like. That's what it tastes like.
0: But ask the leave as well. Right.
1: I made gourmet burgers the other day, and I put Galarine Farms bacon ketchup on it, and it made it even better. It was crazy.
0: Fine dining.
1: Ed, congratulations, my friend.
2: Congratulations, amigo.
0: And all the way down to St. Paul's. Humble beginnings. I want to thank the nuns for putting up with me.
1: Hey, now you see the power of the Tony and Dwight show. Yeah. Come on. It was our victory,
2: By the way, your victory speech, I wrote you that nice poem and you didn't even read it. Yeah.
1: Thank you, Ed.
2: Hey, thank you, Ed.
1: Real quick, Lots of Pasta. Go to lotsofpastalouisville.com, folks. It's in 3717 Lexington Road in the heart of St. Matthews. Grocery store, the deli, and of course the coffee shop. You've got some work to do today. They got fast Wi-Fi and it's a lot of fun. 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All right, we will see you tomorrow live on the road and Middletown by your house.
2: That's right.
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1: Checking Wall Street, stocks are mixed this afternoon. The Dow is up 232 points. The S&P is up about 3. The NASDAQ right now down 23 points. 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
4: Thank you, Brooke Katz, and happy escape. If you're escaping, you might be doing it already because the purge is going on. I don't mean that horror movie where you go around and kill people for free. I just mean leaving your city to run to the lake for Memorial Day weekend, which we're not doing. We'll be right here. Oh, look, John Alden is with us.
5: Hello
4: today.
5: There once again.
4: Hi, buddy.
5: Second time in a couple of weeks, I believe, now.
4: There's Paul Miles.
6: Did you pull a double shift?
5: I didn't do Nick's show this morning. I did Tony and Dwight, and now I'm back here with you guys.
4: Okay. All right, thank you. All right, well, we appreciate it. I know we have some moving parts right now, and I'm glad you're here, brother.
5: Glad to be here.
4: It's all good. Now, this is what they always say, guys. On the Thursday of Memorial Day week.
5: Uh-huh.
4: People gone, scattered.
5: It's kind of like Derby week around here.
6: It is, yeah. Once again, it's empty back in the sales department.
4: Of course it is. Again. Let's go live to our reporter on the highway.
7: Yes. I've been sent here with a microphone and a camera to stand here above the expressway and show all the people that the cars are moving down the expressway. And you should pack some sandwiches in case the traffic gets so bad you get stuck in a gridlock situation during this horrible time to travel. Gas prices are through the roof, but you still gotta go over the river and through the woods to Grandmama's house for some watermelon and some swimming on Memorial Day weekend. Back to you in the studio.
4: Isn't that on every channel?
6: Yeah.
5: That's pretty good.
6: It seems to me, fellas, every time I do this story, every year, AAA tells us and everybody else tells us it's a record year. Is it never a record year for travel?
4: Here's ABC News.
8: Traffic data company INRIX says the worst times to drive will be Thursday and Friday afternoons, especially between 3 and 6 p.m.
4: That's right now.
6: It's always that way, isn't it? It's called afternoon drive.
4: That's why they call it afternoon drive.
5: All I can say right now is thankfully we have not started the I-65 corridor project just yet.
4: Oh, wow.
5: Because could you imagine that right now?
4: I came here. I was had another meeting elsewhere, so I came up I-65 to come here today. That's usually not my route. Dude, it was loaded. This is about noon when I came here. I've been in the office since about noon. Oh, my gosh. I just saw a guy get hit with a baseball on TV. SEC tournament's on. That Georgia player just got... He's not beaned, but he turned around and saved himself from getting hit. But it's like, woof, youch. Man, these guys, I don't know how they recover from that. He took it right on, was it
6: on the wrist there, yeah.
4: Ah, and then there was a guy on the other team, the Ole Miss team. Or is it Mississippi State? Who are they playing?
5: Mississippi State's the crimson color team.
4: Yeah, that's Mississippi State.
5: There you go.
6: Georgia?
4: Yeah, Georgia is the one seed, I believe. Yeah, it's Mississippi State. Well, earlier in the game, I was in here, you know, doing show prep where I look up and watch a guy get hit in the hand. And he's like, don't take me out. These guys are so tough. You know, it's like, don't take me out. Well, he looked like his hand was mangled from getting hit by a pitch. Why would you want to stay in the game?
6: Yeah, what do you need the hand for?
5: It's adrenaline. You get hit with something like that. You're already in the middle of a game. It's a tournament situation.
4: I guess.
5: But then you sit down, you get benched or whatever it might be, then that's when the pain really sets in. That's probably why you don't want to get benched in that situation if you're a player.
4: Shouldn't they ice that right away, though? Like, I mean, the kid stayed on, the one earlier, stayed on base. I mean, they looked at his hand, it looked like they were like, you know how they pull your finger out? It's like, it looks like it's twisted all around. And the trainer guy comes and goes, just bite this. You bite a rag. Ah! Yeah, well, the

0: find out if it's broken in about an inning or two when it starts to swell.
1: Ugh. Yeah, so shouldn't you throw like an ice thing and then just tape it around his hand even while he's standing on first base?
0: If you're allowed to do that, can you do that?
1: Why wouldn't you be able to? It's a medical. They have to take a moment to inspect. Somebody could run out with some baggie full of ice and they just duct tape it around his hand.
0: Oh, I don't know if you can do that. I'm not sure that's allowed.
1: That makes it tougher to slide in a second if you're going to steal second.
0: It does. Plus, you're dripping water everywhere.
2: It's kind of a hazard.
1: Oh, okay. He went to first here. This George player went to first on this.
0: He's
1: Trey Phelps.
0: He's grimacing.
1: But he got hit hard in the hand. Oh, that's tough stuff. Did you guys ever play a sport and your mom ran on the field because she thought you were hurt?
2: So this is a little unconventional. I ran.
1: That's the worst thing. It's funny. When you're 10 years old and your parents are coming on the field, oh, God.
2: I immediately recalled something from my elementary school days. I ran cross country over at in Utica and across the river. And I was towards the end of the finish line. This is early on in the season. It's super hot, probably in the upper 80s, low 90 degrees. And I'm so just tired from running. I don't even know what the distances you run at that age, but I was so out of it, could barely breathe. My mom runs onto the running pad.
1: Oh, no.
2: And starts pouring water bottles all over me. I was embarrassed, too, but I was also, I knew she was doing it because she cared, but I was very embarrassed.
1: Moms do that.
2: Oh, yeah.
1: I don't recall. I remember Max taking a baseball when it hit a rock. It was a grounder and it hit a rock, bounced up and hit him in the mouth. And that was unsettling, but I didn't go out on the field. But I know he didn't like it much. They came and did all the. I think he came out of the game after that, too. He's like, yeah, I need a little rest, Pop. And took a shot. But yeah, as far as me playing in various sports, and I did when I was a kid, I got, jacked around a few times by somebody in football or whatever, baseball. And then, God, that would have been the worst thing in the world is if your parent came out on the field. I mean, back then, that was a no-no. Today, people are a little more attuned to that sort of, it's okay to provide care. You're supposed to be tough back then. Rub some dirt on it. What does that even mean?
2: Well, the difference nowadays is all the parents are just yelling at each other from the stands.
1: Well, that's true.
0: The worst injury I ever suffered was not on a sport playing field. I played a lot of baseball, but was playing Evel Knievel and rode the bike off the ramp that we made with wood.
1: Of course.
0: We all did that.
1: We all did.
0: And I still have a scar on my chin, man. It was blood everywhere.
1: Wow. What did you do? Did you go? You didn't go back far enough, or you didn't calculate the
0: When I landed, I went over the handlebars. Yes, onto the concrete or pavement.
2: Classic.
0: Yeah. Evel Knievel all the way.
1: And you still got a scar there?
0: Yeah.
1: Right there. Oh, I see it. There it is. Yeah. Right on his chin.
0: Yes, it hurt.
2: He's a war hero.
1: I have a little scar on my knee and on my hand. I got the hand I got, though, from my sister's motorcycle. That's right. My sister had a motorcycle in college.
0: What did she do?
1: She was in college, she just used it to run around Lexington.
0: I mean, what did you?
1: Well, I took it with some buddy of mine, and we were out flying around outside Lexington. and I hit a patch of rocks and then flew off. Mm-hmm. And then I was like, oh, God, I bent this pedal. I got to get this straightened out before she knows I took her bike. That's what brothers do. Oh, boy. It's embarrassing. But I still got a little scar from it. And you get a war wound. You get a war wound out of it. It's okay. I remember my head hitting the ground because I flew over those handlebars.
0: Were you wearing a helmet?
1: Yeah.
0: Okay, that's good.
1: But I just remember my head smashing the ground, and then the face shield was cracked. And in fact, the guy who's with me sometimes listens to this show. He texts me every now and then. I'll give his first name. I don't want to embarrass him. Craig. He was on the other bike. We're just flying along, and then I, boom, I go over the handlebars, smash my head on the ground, my helmet on the ground, and then ultimately I open my eyes, and the face shield is cracked in front of me, and there's Craig's face right in front of me. He goes, hey, you all right? He thought I was dead. I guess I thought I was dead, too. I think he's reminded me of that once or twice over the years. But if he hadn't been there, I don't know what I'd have done because I was bleeding and, got to bust it up behind doors.
2: Didn't have cell phones back then.
1: Right. You're just running around. You're just college kids having fun running around outside Lexington, you know, driving too fast. So shocking. I wish my mom would have showed up then. With a cold compress. A glass of iced tea. It'll be all right. Get in the car, dummy.
0: A bowl of soup.
1: We'll go throw this motorcycle off a cliff, and I'll tell your sister it got stolen. Thanks, Mom.
0: I'm surprised your parents allowed that to happen.
1: She was in college.
0: Okay.
1: What are you going to do?
0: Yeah.
1: That's the whole thing.
0: Yeah.
1: Your kid reaches a certain age, and they give you that sort of look like, yeah, I believe I'm an adult now. Oh, really? Why don't you start paying rent? Well, maybe I'm not that much of an adult. Yeah, John, you have a baby. You have all these fun things to get through.
2: Oh, that's true. And she can't do a whole lot yet. She has, last time you checked in, you asked if she was walking. She is now close to full on, you know, taking over the streets of walking all over the place.
1: Fantastic. And you've baby-proofed everything.
2: Baby-proof, yeah. She does take her, you know, she tumbles every now and again like every baby does, but she's not going to, you know, she's not going to put her finger inside of an electrical socket or anything like that. We got all those plugged up.
1: Yeah, we went through an era here a couple of years ago where idiot 10-year-olds were for daring each other, were eating Tide Pods. Oh. I hope that era is gone.
2: Yeah, that was the beginning of, that's basically my generation, Gen Zers, who were doing stupid things like
1: just,
2: that.
1: Just anything to make people laugh online. It's like, yeah, that's the sad part about that. Let's see, what else we got going on here today? We got, I mentioned the SEC baseball tournament continues. So does the ACC. We'll keep you up on that, but our teams are out. They faded to black quickly.
0: Is Kentucky, are they going to make the NCAA tournament?
1: They're on the bubble.
0: Okay.
1: Louisville's out.
0: Louisville's out. Okay.
1: But Kentucky lost to Vandy the other night, and I think that most people are talking about them just being on the precipice. Mm. We're not sure exactly.
0: It would be nice to have at least one team.
1: Yeah, there you go. Yeah. We referenced Georgia and Mississippi State. They're in the bottom of the seventh. Georgia's up 4-2, by the way. But, John, you and I think are just going to cover sports today because Joe Lincoln worked earlier.
2: That's right. Yeah, we have a lot of, like you said at the beginning of the show, a lot of moving parts today. People in different spots. Joe did the morning shift this morning, so yeah, we'll have fun our own little way today.
1: On another sporting note, we will be talking to the superstar kicker of the Louisville Kings. He hit a 60-yard field goal last Saturday.
2: The 4-point field goal, right? In the UFL, yeah. Different rules.
1: Exactly. Tanner Brown's going to check in with us a little after 5 today. And Chris Redman was on with us yesterday, and I brought up Tanner, and he just started laughing. He's just like, you know, that's just one of those guys. He's just like an independent contractor, you know. He just look over at him, and he goes, I got this. I love a guy with confidence like that.
0: Isn't there a former UFL kicker who's now like a superstar kicker in the NFL for like Dallas, I think?
1: That might be right. I'm not sure which one is which, but this UFL thing is interesting in that Louisville's in an interesting position to earn their way into the playoffs after, frankly, they were DOA the first couple of weeks. We were like, oh, my God, they're 0-3. This is going to be horrible. And then they started, they just dug in, and now they're scrapping for a playoff game. They need to beat Dallas on Sunday, and a few other things need to happen. They tweeted a little while ago, hey, you guys, cheer for Orlando and somebody else. We need these two other teams to win to help us slide in. We got to take care of our own business. And that is beating Dallas. And I see both of you guys are holding the Chris Redman bobble.
2: That's right, the bobbleheads.
0: It's one of the few I've seen that actually looks like the person. It's, but this looks like Chris Redman.
1: I also think it looks like Joey Wagner, who is doing some promotional work for the Louisville Kings. Yeah. And I think maybe Joey Wag sent his picture in to the bobblehead factory. Said, go ahead and make it look like me.
2: It's very nice, though. I think they're giving these away to a certain amount of guests 5, this upcoming Sunday.
1: First 5,000.
0: He's got good hair. I give it that.
1: Is that what it was? 5,000? I don't want to say that incorrectly. But I tweeted my conversation with Redman a little while ago. And so I know it's on my page. It says on there, it's a picture of the bobblehead. It says how many it is. All right, now I'm going to go find out because I don't want to be wrong about this. First 5,000 fans in, Chris Redman bobblehead giveaway. That is Sunday afternoon at Lynn Family Stadium. We got soccer this weekend too?
0: We do.
1: I mean, are they here?
0: Yeah.
1: They're able to work all that field change over and all that business? Because football is Sunday at 4.
0: And racing plays on Saturday.
1: Okay.
0: At about 4. So, yeah, so soccer first, and then they'll change out and line the field and put up the goalposts.
1: Okay. So, yeah. That's all good. Yeah. Anyway, we're going to talk to the kicker, Tanner Brown. He's turning into a legend already. He's going to join us a little after 5 today. I think they're back today, aren't they? You know, they all work out of that pod situation in Dallas. They come here. I think they're flying here today.
0: Yeah, because I think they have some appearances tomorrow happening.
1: Okay,
0: around
1: well,
0: town.
1: They might still be in Dallas. Anyway, we'll talk to them wherever he happens to be this afternoon. U of L basketball news and UK basketball news. They both announced early big game showcase games. U of L is going to play Texas Tech. That's Tuesday of Thanksgiving week, and that is in Las Vegas. That's going to be cool. Thanksgiving week, I was in one of those holiday tournament things. Yeah, U of L versus Texas Tech. That's what U of L just released that information.
2: Was just a one-off, or are there other matchups in it?
1: That's all they released was that info today. That's Tuesday of Thanksgiving week. So there again, do people just take off the whole week and you say, let's go to Vegas with the Cards, and then you're already there for Thanksgiving?
0: Probably, yeah. Yeah.
1: Then right around Christmas, Kentucky is in the CBS Sports Classic playing the ACC's North Carolina, and that'll be in Madison Square Garden on December 19th. So obviously several days before Christmas. So people, they want people to, you know, journey out and, you know, get the fan base loud and ready to go. So anyway, two things to put on your calendar if you're U of L, Thanksgiving week, 2 days before Thanksgiving. UK, 6 days before Christmas. Looks like you can put together some sort of fun little travel plan.
0: UK today officially posting their job opening for athletics director / CEO of
1: Champion Blue,
0: which is their NIL thing.
1: Yeah, that's their LLC, their whole money gathering thing.
0: So that job was posted online today. Did you guys apply?
1: I'm going to take a pass on that.
2: Yeah.
1: Unless they're going to give me a buyout package of $900,000 a year for 3 years. Does that come with it? No. I hate to say this at this point. We love our cats. We air cats games on this station. What's taking so long? I mean, Mitch Barnhart said he was leaving some time ago. Why is this taking so long? They're posting for the job, or do they really have somebody?
0: They're legally posting. That could be the case.
1: I think so.
2: That's probably the more likely scenario.
0: Yeah. I'm sure it's a different job than it was a year ago.
1: Well, yeah, obviously it's a lot more complex with all the money issues and the, you know, these schools all across America are borrowing money so they can pay athletes now, hoping that their little side businesses, their limited liability corporations like Champion Blue, U of L's got one too, will partner up with various companies that'll help them monetize the athletes. I mean, how soon until we're putting decals on, you know, like a NASCAR car? Until we can put decals other than Nike or Adidas on the jerseys. That has to be here soon, right?
0: I'm going to imagine so. You know what's going to happen here? I suspect what's going to happen when they start hiring these ADs / CEOs, perhaps they're going to go more down the business line of things when they hire, much like what the schools did. You remember it used to be all academics that were running these universities.
1: Oh, yeah.
0: Suddenly they started hiring the Lee Todds and the Jim Ramseys of this world, people who had a business background, not necessarily academics.
1: Yeah. Yeah, because, you know, we all love our eggheads. The academicians are great. They've been in school since they were two and never, ever left school. And all they think about is the, you know, but it was like the thing, the athletic realm for the university is kind of its calling card. It's neon light that attracts people to it.
0: Yep.
1: And so you have to run the business in order to help rejuvenate the academic side of a university, which is really, I know it's the core mission is the academic pursuit at a university, but frankly, they're in business too. Then they're in competition.
0: Yeah, I mean, it's like the, you know, the David Stearns and the Roger Goodells. I mean, those guys didn't play basketball and football. No, they got a business background. The guys that run these Olympic committees, they are businessmen. They're not sportsmen.
1: No, and they got to figure out a way to figure out how to get out of the debt hole that many of them are falling into.
0: Yeah.
1: All right, we're going to go long here. Coming up in a few minutes, some audio from Kurt Cignetti. He's the IU football coach, national champion. He's got a different job this weekend on Memorial Day weekend in Indianapolis. What could that be? A little audio from him from a former Louisville reporter who happens to work up there now. We'll get to that shortly. Opening segment of service of Horse Soldier Bourbon. Thanks for being here. You're on News Radio 840 WHAS.
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6: This is your reporter, Chrome Wheels, standing next to the freeway again. We still have heavy traffic. Now let's go to the weather guy, Jay Cardosi.
1: How's that sound, Jay? Do I sound like one of those reporters they make stand next to the freeway?
7: It was dead on. Dead on.
1: These poor kids, they put them up on overpasses and they point a camera at the traffic.
6: The traffic's heavy.
1: Yeah, we know, kid.
7: And you know what Paul said, too? It was every year is the busiest travel
1: ever in the history of the world.
7: Right. And the next 2.5 hours at 6 o'clock, exactly, travel will knock off.
1: Yeah, that's it. That's 6 p.m. Right. Boom. Crickets. All right. Jay Cardosi has your forecast.
7: Terry, thank you, sir. All right, we've got partly cloudy to mostly cloudy skies across a good chunk of the listening area. The rain down south is tapering off. Rest of this day looks dry. We'll be in the low, possibly middle 60s if we can get a few hints of sunshine. Tonight, upper 50s, mainly dry skies. Get the umbrellas ready to go tomorrow. Showers, a few rumbles of thunder in the forecast. It's going to be a wet day as we head for the mid-70s. Now, your holiday weekend, okay? Folks, it is not going to rain continuously. There's going to be lots of dry time Saturday, Sunday, and Memorial Day for outdoor activities. But please know, a lot of humidity out there. The ground is very wet. So as we heat things up each and every afternoon, there's going to be a chance for a pop-up storm. But again, plenty of dry time for your outdoor plans. So enjoy this holiday weekend. Outside right now, we have temperatures right around 60 with mostly cloudy skies.
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10: A quiet residential neighborhood erupts in chaos. Carmine Galante, the feared boss of the Bonanno crime family, lies dead, his cigar still clutched between his teeth.
11: Masked men walked into Joe and Mary's luncheonette in Brooklyn today and gunned down Carmine Galante, a man believed to be the most powerful mafia chieftain in the country.
10: The execution sent shockwaves through the criminal underworld and set the stage for one of the most pivotal criminal cases in New York City history. From the minds behind the acclaimed television series comes Law and Order: Criminal Justice System. This isn't a scripted drama. These are real stories told by the people who have lived them.
12: My father should have been a dead man.
10: For decades, the mafia had New York City in a stranglehold, with law enforcement seemingly powerless to intervene. But the murder of Carmine Galante marked the beginning of the end. Discover how a group of young prosecutors took on the mafia, and with the help of law enforcement, brought down its most powerful figures. I'm Anna Sika Nicolazzi. And from Wolf Entertainment and iHeart Podcasts, this is Law & Order Criminal Justice System.
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13: A few miles from the glass spires of Midtown Atlanta lies the South River Forest. In 2021 and 2022, the woods became a home to activists from all over the country.
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21: As you roll out this afternoon, a couple of issues on the Waterson Expressway. On the Waterson westbound, right around Breckenridge Lane, an accident working. Another one on the Waterson westbound, closer over to 65, left lane, left shoulder block there. Also watch for a disabled vehicle, 65 northbound at the Waterson Expressway. Also watch for accidents working at Smyrna in the Outer Loop in front of the elementary school. Second and Market, a crash, Beulah Church Road and Happiness Way, an accident. Our next report in 10 minutes. 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
7: With the updated Thursday afternoon forecast, I'm WLKY Chief Meteorologist Jay Cardosi. We're going to hold on to mostly cloudy skies, those temperatures reaching the low 60s. The outlook for tonight, mostly cloudy, will be in the upper 50s. Get the umbrellas ready to go again tomorrow as the work week will end off on a rainy note. Scattered showers, a few rumbles of thunder in the forecast. Low and mid 70s expected. That's your forecast. I'm WLKY Chief Meteorologist Jay Cardosi.
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0: At 3:30, cloudy skies, 60 degrees. I'm Paul Miles. Three local men are headed to prison on gun and drug charges. Brady Hopkins reports.
23: Kentucky Attorney General Russell Coleman announced three Louisville convicted felons have been sentenced through the Violent Crime Reduction Team. 43-year-old Sean Kugel received 10 years after pleading guilty to multiple gun and drug charges. 28-year-old Malik Madol was sentenced to 5 years after police found a handgun during a traffic stop. And 24-year-old Rico Smith was sentenced to 5 years for stealing guns from a family member's home. The attorney general says targeting repeat violent offenders helps keep Louisville families safe. I'm Brady Hopkins.
0: A convicted killer avoided execution today in Tennessee. Executioners were unable to find a suitable vein for the lethal injection of Tony Carruthers. Among the media witnesses was Tori Gessner.
24: Eventually went to the chamber and we're sitting there. Normally, in my past two experiences, we've sat there for like 10, 15 minutes tops. We were there for an hour, close to an hour and a half, in the dark, curtains closed, just listening, and they told you what we heard.
0: Witnesses reporting they heard what appeared to be groaning sounds coming from the execution room. The blinds were closed. Governor Bill Lee granted Carruthers a temporary reprieve from execution for 1 year. As we head into the summer months, a warning from Dr. Heather Felton, pediatrician at Norton Healthcare.
1: I think what people may not realize is how quickly the temperature inside a car can change and how even on kind of a mild day outside, it can still get really hot inside a vehicle. And so I would never recommend leaving a child alone, unattended inside of a vehicle.
0: She's also warning parents about the dangers of drowning. Never leave a child alone around any body of water. Thou shalt not pretend to be a sexy priest. ABC Sherry Preston with more on the truth behind a popular souvenir that is most definitely not affiliated with the Vatican.
2: On the crowded streets of Rome, especially near the Vatican, the smiling face of a very hot priest looks out from a souvenir stand advertising a 2027 calendar featuring him and 11 other sexy men of the cloth. In reality, cover model Giovanni Galizia and most of those inside are not priests, and the photos for each month haven't changed in more than 20 years. Galizia is now a 39-year-old flight attendant who says he posed for the calendar when he was 17 on a lark, and it's had no bearing on his life until this week when the story about the fake sexy priests surfaced. Sherry Preston, ABC News.
0: Your next news coming up at 4. I'm Paul Miles, News Radio 840 WHAS.
3: I'm sorry, but that is very strange. I saw that story earlier today. I was like, oh, okay. I'll have to mention that one. I'm glad you got to that one, Miles. On a more serious note here, Miles told us that the guy, the convicted killer, gets another year to live. I'm sorry, I don't want to be rude or macabre or anything, but this poses a few questions. First off, you know, I get bunched up talking about the death penalty because it's a tough thing to deal with. He was convicted of the 1994 kidnappings and murders of Marcellus Anderson, Delois Anderson, and Frederick Tucker in Memphis. Punishment is severe, and having someone live in prison the rest of their life is also extremely severe. I know people have differing opinions about the death penalty, but man, that's tough, is to live in prison. And so another year, does the punishment stack up? He doesn't get to escape yet. You know, the guy that they did not put to death today, 57-year-old Tony Carruthers. Scheduled, but what did they say in that media report, John, that they couldn't find a vein or something, right?
5: That's something.
3: Couldn't find a vein for the lethal injection, it says here.
5: So was he strapped down and everything was ready
3: yes,
5: to go?
3: That was it. It was time. Which is, and I'm not being flippant about this, it's really weird because the guy thought, you know, he knew this date was coming.
5: Yeah.
3: It's May 21st, 2026. They told him so a year ago, 2 years, whatever, your date of death is such and such. You will be put to death on this date. And so he, of course, had to walk through the whole thing of, well, I'm down to a month. Well, I'm down to 3 weeks. Well, I'm down to a week. Does he give away his stuff? Does he, you know, I mean, all the other things that happened, whatever he had. And then now he's like, oh, I'm going to be around for another year. And I'm not trying to be lighthearted about it. It's an odd thing. The torment for him is he's going to walk down to another year until he's officially put to death.
5: And then, you know, he's going to get to that point next year or whatever the date is ends up being and think, well, am I going to somehow escape this once again?
3: Maybe.
5: Because you've already had it one time. That's your only remembered experience of something that was supposed to be the only time you were supposed to do something like that. He's one of a few, maybe not the only one, but very few people probably have the experience that this guy is having.
3: That's very bizarre. Yeah. Because obviously he had a birthday at some point over the last year. I thought, well, this is my last birthday. That's the end of that.
5: You probably feel like you're living on borrowed time at this point.
3: Yeah. But, I mean, he's a murderer. He's convicted of murders of three people. He ended their lives. So, just a really a peculiar thing. And I don't have any sympathy for the murderer guy. I'm just saying it's just going to be an odd dynamic to live through.
5: It's weird thinking about the psychology of all of it.
3: The countdown again to whenever the date is set. If the judge said it was a year, then maybe it is May 21st, 2027. Anyway, strange story. I don't know that I've ever heard that happening before. So bizarre on many fronts. God rest the souls of those that were taken by this person. That's that. Okay, I guess we'll be hearing that story a little bit later today. We're just in that zone where that's such an odd story. It's going to hang around for a little while. It's just going to have a weird thing to. I know this is not the cleanest of segues, but I want to go to something else that I referenced earlier today. This weekend, it's Memorial Day weekend. Now, that's something about memorializing people for a very significant reason. And I know we all kind of lose sight of that, but people who have just done the, incredible things with their lives and were taken in war, and we honor them. So that's really the thing to focus in on this weekend. People rarely do, but that's what's coming up this weekend. Part of the tradition of Memorial Day weekend every year happens in Indianapolis, Indiana. I already told this joke yesterday because I read it online, John. I know you'll appreciate this. Caitlin Clark is the official starter, I guess. Is that what it is?
5: Let's say start your engines. Yes. Okay. But, I don't know what the name of that is, but I know what you're talking about.
3: But you know who she is, the basketball
5: player. Yeah, I know who she is,
3: of course. But a lot of people are saying it should be Angel Reese because it is at the Brickyard and she's a bad shooter. Which I thought was a brilliant
5: joke.
3: That's
5: pretty good.
3: Whoever came up with that one. But the dude in the pace car is Kurt Cignetti. He's kind of a big deal.
5: Is kind of a big deal.
3: He was funny. He was at the White House a few weeks ago when the Indiana Hoosiers football team went up there to celebrate their national championship. And then when Cignetti takes over the presidential podium, the lectern, it was like he was the president.
5: He did. He was very presidential. He was looking over Trump's shoulder while Trump was reading off statistics about certain players. Like, he was making sure that Trump got all of his notes right. There are probably... You could probably count on one hand the amount of people who would have the guts to just lean over Trump's shoulder like that, or any president for that matter.
3: I do love his confidence. The guy cracks me up.
5: Oh, yeah.
3: Anyway, here he is. He's talking to Andrew Chernoff, who used to work for WLKY and works for an Indianapolis station now. Andrew's a good dude. He worked here in news and sports for quite a stretch here in Louisville. Anyway, he's loving his life up in Indy, and here he is with Coach Cignetti,
6: the honorary pace car driver for the 110th running of the Indianapolis 500.
8: Will it be difficult to pull off? I mean, it's got to be tempting to stay out there with the actual race cars.
9: I don't think so.
11: I mean, the fastest lap around there, if I Googled it, I like to Google, I believe it was 239 miles an hour, and I can't imagine taking the turns and doing a lap at that speed.
6: The pace car this year is a Chevy Corvette ZR1X. It goes from 0 to 60 miles an hour in under 2 seconds. Also has a top speed of 233 miles per hour. I asked Cignetti if he's ever driven anything as powerful as this machine. He said probably not, although he quickly learned just how powerful this thing is while he was testing it.
11: We did have one funsy after about 15 or 16 laps out there, and I gunned it and got it going a little bit.
6: The person who Cignetti is learning from is former IndyCar driver Sarah Fisher. Fisher will drive the pace car once the actual race gets going.
12: I told him it's a little overwhelming, the amount of people that come to the Indianapolis 500 compared to a football game. Regardless of the size of the football game, I'm biased, but I think he's going to be really impressed with our sport.
11: She knows the program. Most importantly, she wanted to make sure I could get my out of that car real fast because she is the official pace car driver when the race starts.
3: That's the football coach. Cignetti talking to Channel 8 in Indianapolis, the reporter's Andrew Chernoff, who was here at WLKY for a long time. Good on him. That's just great. I love that guy. He fits in wherever he goes.
5: It's fantastic. And as an Indiana fan myself, the fact that we had Bob Knight for all those years, of course, I was never alive for those years. You have the iconic basketball coach known for his sound bites. You now kind of have the football version of that. I think he's a little more cleaned up when it comes to the way he presents himself. But still, anytime he gets behind a microphone, he's going to say something that's worth airing on a show like this, of course.
3: Well, Bob Knight was acerbic. He always had this edge to him, and there was a lot of meanness to
5: There was anger involved.
3: Signetti is funny.
5: Yes.
3: He just walks into every situation, whether it's on the White House South Lawn or it's at Indy 500 or wherever he happens to be. He brings his game.
5: He commands a room.
3: Every time. All right, there's some other LKY news I'll get to with Jay Cardosi in just a minute. Ahead here on News Radio 840 WHAS.
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21: As you roll out this afternoon, a couple of issues on the Waterson Expressway. On the Waterson westbound, right around Breckenridge Lane, an accident working. Another one on the Waterson westbound, closer over to 65, left lane, left shoulder block there. Also watch for a disabled vehicle, 65 northbound at the Waterson Expressway. Also watch for accidents working at Smyrna in the Outer Loop in front of the elementary school. Second and Market, a crash. Beulah Church Road and Happiness Way, an accident. Our next report in 10 minutes. 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
3: Jay Cardosi's got boss. There's a new boss at WLKY. I texted her a little while ago and congratulated her.
7: Oh, that's nice. Yeah. I mean, so happy that she's in the spot. You know, so sorry to see Glenn go. I mean, his career was amazing. He did such a great job around here. Glenn Hagert, our old general manager who retired. And Andrea Stallman, the new general manager who's been here for over 30 years. And, doing great, and rightly so, in that position.
3: Yeah, indeed.
7: And, looking forward to it.
3: She's highly respected in this market. I'm just glad for her that she was advanced. And Addie told me that she was up for the job. I saw Addie at a family thing. And then I saw the news a little while ago, and I texted your boss, and she was, you know, she responded right away. I like that, too. She answers you when you send her some information. But, yeah, congratulations to Andrea Stallman at WLKY, who's now the general manager, moving into the general manager role, but she's been there as a news director for a long, long time. Good for
7: her. Yes, she has. Yep, it's a great thing.
3: Congrats
7: great
3: across day. The board. All right, how's our weather look for the holidays?
7: Hey, a real quick question. Have you ever been to the Indy 500?
3: No, I have not.
7: No, you haven't. I have a chance to go. So, thinking about doing it, Terry.
3: That's a good idea.
7: Mm,
3: I have a tea time that gets in the way, but I will enjoy it on the monitor. I promise. Okay. In the golf cart.
7: We'll see. All right, let's talk holiday weekend weather. You know what? Bottom line, temperatures are going to be fairly warm. A mix of upper 70s and low 80s Saturday, Sunday, and Memorial Day. A rain chance? Yes, there is. A huge rain chance? No. I mean, this is going to be spotty in nature. These pop-up sort of afternoon showers and rumbles of thunder that are going to be very hit or miss both Sunday and Memorial Day. And on Saturday, the better rain chance, a shower or two, will come in the morning. So there's going to be lots of dry time for your holiday weekend. Some good news as it's looking a little bit better than what it was yesterday. Now, in the short term, the rest of today, tonight, dry. Tomorrow, rain back in the forecast. Have the umbrellas ready to go. We'll climb into the mid-70s on your Friday. Right now, we have 60 degrees and mostly cloudy skies.
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3: Terry Miners and John Alden here this afternoon. Joe Lincoln at work this morning. We're shifting around some of the assets here. So we're going to hit a couple of sports notes for you throughout the course of the afternoon. Johnny Boy, last night, of course, in the NBA, the Thunder defeated the Spurs. You know?
5: Yeah.
3: We're not shocked by that.
5: No, Thunder, they won last year in that dramatic 7-game series against the Pacers that I was unfortunately disappointed in with Tyrese Halliburton's injury, that sort of thing.
3: Mm-hmm.
5: Either way, it's in the past, but I think a lot of people kind of see Oklahoma City as the team to beat, considering they still have, they have two-time defending NBA MVP with Shai Gilgeous-Alexander, of course, former Kentucky Wildcats. So they're going to be tough to beat, of course. Victor Wembanyama is going to be fantastic for the Spurs.
3: Love Wemby.
5: So there's a lot of good things going on. We're at the point in the NBA Finals where every game is going to be a fun watch, I feel like.
3: SGA, of course, played for the Kentucky Wildcats. And people are like, what did he say after the game? He's not sure if his teammate, Isaiah Hartenstein, did a good job defending Wemby.
0: You all made a pivot defensively, Hart on Wemby. What kind of impact did Isaiah have tonight?
1: I'm not sure if it was good, to be honest. Yeah.
0: Break that down for me.
1: Say again?
0: Break that down for me. Why was his impact not good?
1: It was all right. It was good. It was good.
3: I don't know if he wasn't paying attention, but he insulted his teammate.
5: Yeah. Oh. I mean, I guess sometimes you just finish a difficult game and the blood is still trying to calm itself down. You're trying to get back to being a regular human being instead of an all-star athlete. It's very interesting, he said.
3: That was just weird. That was all. SGA, yeah, you're right.
5: On the MVP, other side of, MVP of things,
3: two
5: though,
3: years in a row. Yeah.
5: On the other side of things, you got former UofL superstar though with Donovan Mitchell of the Cleveland Cavaliers. Will they be able to bounce back from their ridiculous collapse to the Knicks a couple of nights ago?
3: They were up 22 in that game, wind up losing. They're back in Madison Square Garden tonight. Is it 8 o'clock? 8:30? Somewhere in the
5: 8 o'clock ESPN.
3: And yeah, that's going to be tough.
5: We'll see, though. I mean, the Knicks lost last year. I mean, you know, that both of these teams were victims to the Pacers in last year's NBA playoffs. Both of them playing the chip on their shoulder. Of course, the Knicks are one of the most expensive franchises in sports, and you know that their fans are hungry to get back to the NBA Finals. So it's going to be exciting, both of these series between the Spurs and the Thunder and then the Cavs and the Knicks, how each of them are going to play out. I think a lot of people are expecting the Thunder to win. Or really, big picture, people are thinking whoever wins the West is going to end up winning the whole thing regardless, but we'll have to wait and see what happens.
3: That's exactly right. People are just, they're all locked in on those two teams as though the Knicks or the Cavs, either one's just going to fade away. Anyway, we'll see what happens there tonight when they get back at it. And the SEC tournament game, Mississippi State and Georgia, is now settled. And that was Georgia besting Mississippi State, knocking them out of the tournament. Right now in the ACC, it's Miami and Boston College. That thing's just underway, bottom of the first. No score. 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
21: As you roll out this afternoon, a few problem spots, including accidents working at New LaGrange Road in Washburn, at National Turnpike in Neighborhood Place, and at Shelby Road in Bowling. St. Matthew's Police taking care of an accident there. Starting to see some delays if you're heading up on the Georgia Powers westbound, heading up to that 64 split in the west end. Some delays there. Also, you're slowing down approaching the Kennedy on 65 South. A little backed up on the 2nd Street Bridge as well. Our next report in 10 minutes. I'm Bobby Yillis, News Radio 840 WHAS.
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21: Heading out this afternoon, watch for slow traffic on 265 in Clark County. 265 westbound, slowing from before the 65 ramps over to Charlestown Road. 65 southbound, slow and go from Fern Valley Road out past the Snyder and almost out to the Bullitt County line. Traffic on 64 and 71, building into and out of the junction ramps. A little backup on the Kennedy and starting to back up on the Clark Memorial Bridge this afternoon. Our next report in 10 minutes. I'm Bobby Yellis, News Radio 840 WHAS.
8: Hi, folks. For the updated forecast, I'm WLKY Chief Meteorologist Jay Cardosi. For the rest of this Thursday afternoon, mostly cloudy skies, those temperatures reaching the low 60s. If we can squeak out enough sunshine, we could climb into the mid-60s, but overall a cool afternoon. Tonight, partly to mostly cloudy, upper 50s, rain back in the forecast for your Friday. A few thunderstorms trying to mix in the afternoon. Those temperatures will top out in the low and mid-70s. That's your forecast. I'm WLKY Chief Meteorologist Jay Cardosi.
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9: It's 4 o'clock, cloudy skies, 61 degrees. I'm Paul Miles. Ahead of Memorial Day weekend, health experts are giving advice on ways you and your kids can stay healthy and safe. Brady Hopkins reports.
10: Dr. Thomas Cunningham at Norton Healthcare says head injuries are among the most common injuries they see in the emergency room over the weekend, as well as broken bones.
11: So things like wrists and ankles. Head injuries I would put into, you know, categories of concussion, traumatic brain injury, and then, you know, severe head injury with bleeding.
10: Meanwhile, Dr. Heather Felton, a pediatrician at Norton, is warning patients about the dangers of drowning.
12: So, unfortunately, drowning is the most common cause of death for children between the ages of 1 to 4. And so I would really encourage parents to be cautious around any amount of water.
10: Norton also says adults and children should apply sunscreen when outdoors, and doctors also recommend to check yourself and children for ticks, especially if you've been in a wooded area. I'm Brady Hopkins.
9: A jury in Central Kentucky has found Shannon Gilday guilty but mentally ill on charges connected to the murder of the daughter of a former Kentucky lawmaker. Gilday was convicted of fatally shooting Jordan Morgan, 32 years old, in her bed back in 2022 at her father's mansion in Madison County. Prosecutors say Gilday broke into the Morgan family home and shot Jordan in the head. She was the daughter of former Kentucky lawmaker Wesley Morgan. Tennessee Governor Bill Lee has granted temporary reprieve for a man who was set to be executed today. It comes after prison officials were unable to find a vein for lethal injection. Tony Carruthers was scheduled to be put to death this morning at the Riverbend Maximum Security Institution in Nashville.

0: We ran that ABC News report a little while ago to tell you that the worst time to travel for Memorial Day weekend is right now. They said between 3 and 6 p.m. on Thursday. Isn't that what she said, John?
1: Yes.
0: 3 and 6 p.m. Terrible. Even almost like saying, you're a dummy if you're leaving now. You should leave in the early morning hours. Should we go back to our reporter?
1: I think we should.
0: Let's go back to our reporter standing next to. They always do this. They take the youngest reporter at every TV station in America, and they make him stand on an overpass or next to the highway.
1: Yeah, scare him a little bit.
0: With the camera. They don't have a camera operator. They just point the camera. They lock it down on the tripod and then show the traffic moving, and then they step in front of the camera, and then they step out of the way of the camera so that you can see the traffic that you already knew was there anyway. Okay, here we go. I'll be the reporter.
2: Oh, hi, this is Johnny Sprocket standing next to Highway 1. The traffic's terrible, just like they said it would be. So far, no incidents. There was one car that pulled over to the side, and I scampered down to the side of the highway and asked them what's the problem. And they said that Mom forgot and put the potato salad in the back window, and the sun was curdling the mayonnaise. So it wasn't going to last all the way to Grandma's house, and they had to swerve back around and go to the local Publix to get some more mayonnaise to make the potato salad edible again. This is Johnny Sprocket on the side of the highway. If you're going out to travel right now, pack your patience. Back to you.
0: Isn't that what they always say?
1: Pack your patience. Classic.
0: Pack it. Pack your patience. And at least do it with a suitable bag. Not some junky, like a store bag. One of those carry your groceries plastic bags.
1: Get a duffel bag.
0: Yeah, something fancy. Get out your fancy suitcase to pack your patience. That way your family will be more impressed when you finally arrive with the rancid potato salad. That's how that goes. I got to welcome a guest in the studio. It's Hal Headley from Ronald McDonald House, Louisville. Good to see you, Hal.
3: Terry, great to be here. Thanks for having me.
0: Well, it's good to have you here. And I know this week there was a little bit of a transformation. And I see you're wearing a new logo on your shirt, in fact.
3: We are launching a new brand and a new logo. Our mission stays the same, but we are now known as Ronald McDonald House Louisville. We have new logos and colors. We're really excited to share that out with the community, and appreciate you having me on to talk a little bit about it.
0: No doubt, because some people are unaware of the amazing work that's done at Ronald McDonald Houses around America. I know that it helps families who are going through some tough stuff.
3: Yeah, it really does, Terry. And our rebrand is part of a global rebrand by the end of this year. Ronald McDonald Houses, and they number nearly 400 across 60 countries all over the world, will share our new rebrand. We're excited about it because, and one of the reasons why we've done this is that we know that people have heard of Ronald McDonald House, and we're grateful for that. People even think good things about Ronald McDonald House. We're, of course, grateful for that. But people really don't know what we do at Ronald McDonald House. They don't know that we're a facility that houses families that must travel to Louisville to seek health care for their child, whether that's a baby that's born prematurely or a child that's diagnosed with cancer or has a heart defect or a spinal cord injury. Whatever the reason, we've got an amazing pediatric medical community here. People travel from near and far to seek out that great health care. We have a 56-bedroom facility in downtown where we're housing up to 56 families at a time who are traveling here.
0: That's incredible. I know you have a new phrase, and I love it. Family stays.
3: Yeah. Family stays. That's our new tagline. And family stays, what that really means to us is when you're going through tough times, when a family's going through tough times, friends are there and friends will come visit, and they might stay for a little while and then they go home. But family stays. And so that's what we're all about at Ronald McDonald House. The families that we serve tell us that we're much more than just a nice to have, that without us, they don't know where they would stay. They don't know where their next meal is coming from. They don't know how they will be there physically, mentally, emotionally for their sick child. We have some recently published evidence and research that shows that a family being able to be with their child actually helps with the outcomes of that child.
0: I would think so. Yeah. Just the emotion.

0: emotional stability of having people in the pod or nearby. You're staying nearby, but you're close enough to be there all the time that you can.
1: Yeah, that's right, Terry. And that's why we exist. We wish we didn't have to exist. We wish there were no sick kids in the world. But we need to be here to support these families that are going through the toughest times of their lives. So at our 56-room Ronald McDonald House and 3 Ronald McDonald House family rooms that we also have in the community, we're delivering these services. We're meeting people where they are and serving their needs. And we're supported by an incredibly generous community who steps up to support whatever it is that we need.
0: Yeah. Well, it's phenomenal what you do. And how's the money raised? How are you funded?
1: Yeah, so we've got about a $4 million annual budget, Terry, and we raise it a lot of different ways. So, you know, we certainly have a couple fundraising events. We do a gala. We do a golf tournament. We do a clay shoot. We also have a generous group of individual and corporate and foundation donors. We've got a great relationship with McDonald's. McDonald's is our founding and forever mission partner, and they've been with us every step of the way, and the support that we get from McDonald's and its customers this year, that'll make up about $1 million of our $4 million annual budget. So McDonald's is really important, but so is the entire community.
0: Is that what that little coin box is outside the window on McDonald's?
1: The coin box, and then if you go through and you're asked to round up your purchase, if you pay with a card, those come to support Ronald McDonald House and the families we serve. So we're grateful to all McDonald's customers who give through the boxes, through Roundup, or through other ways.
0: Well, I'm glad you clarified that, because I wasn't really sure. Because you're in a hurry. You don't want to make the guy behind you mad. You know, here's the money. Here's your change. Thank you. Going to move.
1: Right.
0: You don't have time to read all the signage. So that's good that you're clarifying that.
1: It's one of our biggest fundraisers in McDonald's restaurants. So go through the drive-thru and, yeah, consider giving us a little bit.
0: Oh, that's fantastic. Well, congratulations. It's officially referred to as Ronald McDonald House Louisville.
1: That's right, Terry.
0: And so you're going to be hearing that name more frequently. But it's all about letting a family be close to an already tough situation, but at least it's not tougher that they're having to drive 40, 50 miles home at night, that sort of thing. You have them there, and the community is kind of wrapping its arms around folks.
1: That's exactly right, Terry. That's why we're here, and that's why we're grateful to our community for allowing us to do what we do for these families.
0: All right, well, welcome to the new phase. Thank you, Hal Headley. Appreciate
1: thanks, Terry.
0: You. All right, what's the website for you guys? Is it
1: RonaldMcDonaldHouseLouisville.org our website.
0: That worked out nicely. RonaldMcDonaldHouseLouisville.org. Yeah. Back in a few on News Radio 840 WHAS.
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0: Let's check in again with WLKY's chief meteorologist. His name is Jay Cardosi. And look, Jay, I'm looking up at my skylight. No rain at the moment.
5: I know. Isn't that great to see?
0: Let's go.
3: Finally, a break in the rainfall pattern. That trend will continue the rest of the late afternoon. Matter of fact, we're even getting some sunshine breaking through those clouds, especially from around Oldham County and then up into the Madison area. We're hoping some of that could reach the metro, but really nothing to write home about. More importantly, Terry, as you talked about, it is dry. We'll be in the low 60s the rest of the afternoon. Tonight, upper 50s. Clouds will continue to be quite thick. And then here comes the rain again. Showers, a few thunderstorms in the forecast for tomorrow. Tomorrow night will be in the middle 70s on your Friday. Right now, the long holiday weekend, not a washout by any stretch, but a spotty shower or two will be possible just about all 3 days. Right now, 62 and cloudy.
0: All right, bro. Appreciate you.
3: Yep.
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0: Rebel, rebel. You're on News Radio 840 WHAS in the ACC baseball tournaments, where Louisville is no longer participating. Miami's up on Boston College now 4-2, bottom of the second there. Earlier today, we saw Georgia handle its business with Mississippi State. And I got John Alden here with me today because our buddy Joe Lincoln has the afternoon off.
25: We're all shifting duties around here the next couple of days.
0: He came in really early this morning.
25: Oh, yeah. I've seen him there whenever I'm up there on the mornings with him as well. It's tough for people who aren't used to getting up at, 3:30, 4 in the morning on a regular basis.
0: How's that working out with you, young parent?
25: For me specifically, I'm definitely used to it. Well, you really don't. You've heard this a million times, I'm sure, Terry. You don't ever truly get used to it, but I'm used to the process of going to bed early and doing my best to make sure I get enough rest before I get here in the morning, especially with a baby that's over a year old. But we make do. That's just life. You don't. Not everything is daisies and roses. Even though my daughter's name is Daisy,
0: a sweetie pie.
25: She is a sweetie
0: pie. She's rambling around the house now, knocking things off tables.
25: Oh yeah,
0: the way it should be. It's all good. All right, I mentioned the college baseball situation tonight in the NBA. Of course, we get another round of Donovan Mitchell. Hopefully, his Cleveland Cavaliers can overcome the ridiculous meltdown in Game 1 where they had an enormous lead over the New York Knicks in Madison Square Garden, driving the New York people crazy. Were you watching any of that, or you were probably in bed already?
25: Yeah, for those late games, it's tough for me to stay up and watch. Sometimes I'll catch a highlight or two, and I'll definitely see the scores in the morning. But
0: dude, to just
25: hear about the way that things just collapsed, it's
0: in New York, in Madison Square Garden, the world's most famous arena.
25: I'm looking at the spread for
0: it was like church for a while. They were in shock. They were down so much and it got quiet, but then slowly the Knicks chip, and the Cavs made a bunch of mistakes, and all of a sudden the 22-point lead was 5.
25: I mean, could you imagine? I guarantee you there was a good handful of people that left the arena early just thinking like, okay, this is a lost cause tonight, we're gonna have to come back next time.
0: Yeah, well, it was a colossal meltdown, and so the Cavs can't do that. I mean, if you can win one of the two, that's the opening part of a best of seven
25: series. Oh, yeah, that's key right there. That's for sure key.
0: But I don't know that I would have the confidence after watching them meltdown they did.
25: Two things can happen. Either Cleveland is going to be really in their head after the type of collapse that they had, or the Knicks may be so relieved and relaxed that maybe they're still kind of awestruck by what they were able to pull off the other night, that maybe they're not playing with that chip on their shoulder. Maybe I'm totally wrong about that. They're professional athletes, for crying out loud. They know exactly what they're doing, but it'll be interesting to see the opening minutes of the first quarter of this game to see how each team comes out.
0: No doubt. Earlier today in AAA baseball, Louisville's bats beat the Columbus Clippers 4-2. That's always fun at Columbus.
25: I heard they're doing another Nothing Night here in a few months.
0: That was a massive hit. That was so great. What a great idea. No, did they not even do walk-up music?
25: No, I think the only piece of sound that you hear throughout Nothing Night is an organ, if I'm not mistaken. And so for them to, I don't know, maybe the idea of Nothing Night came from, you know what, we're out of ideas. Let's just try to strip everything back and see how people respond to this classic style of purist baseball, if
0: you
25: will.
0: That's what they said. It was bare bones. It was going to be like old school baseball. You're just going to hear the sounds of the ball players and an occasional little house organ. And that was that. No promotions, no shouting out, everybody gets a t-shirt, none of that stuff.
25: And now, of course, you can't do that every time because you got to sell advertising. But if you could do that a couple of times a year and satisfy the purists or those who want to, you know, they want to go to a baseball game, but they don't want to have something screaming in their face every 5 seconds off of the scoreboard or whatever it might be. It's a different experience for sure.
0: No doubt about it. Major leagues today, Guardians over the Tigers. That one is complete. 3-1, the final there. And the Pittsburgh Pirates win again, 6-2 over the St. Louis Cardinals. Right now, the Mets and Nationals are in the second inning with no score.
25: Who's your baseball team, Terry?
0: Boston Red Sox.
25: Red Sox, okay.
0: I am going to see them later this summer. I'm excited about that.
25: Well, good luck to them.
0: Yeah, we'll see how that goes. That's in a while. And, of course, we mentioned the Louisville Kings. Oh, we no longer have the kicker. Tanner is not available for us at 5:05. So we're getting linebacker Nick Kubits. He played at North Dakota State. I know that. So,
25: FCS powerhouse.
0: He's a tough guy. He's a big, mean looking. He's got a friendly smile, but he's a big, tough looking linebacker. He'll rip your head off. We'll talk with him a little after 5 o'clock today. We were talking the Kings play Sunday afternoon at 4, and then we have Racing Louisville playing here on Saturday at 4 p.m. versus North Carolina. So Racing Lou takes to the pitch on Saturday afternoon. They complete their match on Saturday evening, and then they start converting it back to a football field for the last home game, unless there's a playoff game that gets tied to Louisville, for our Louisville Kings Sunday, 4 o'clock. There's a little sports update. News next on News Radio 840 WHAS.
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14: Heading out this afternoon, stop and go traffic around Kentuckiana. If you're heading southbound 65, you have slow traffic coming out of Clarksville and Jeff and down to the Kennedy. You're backed up on the 2nd Street Bridge. Over in the Waterson eastbound, slow and go from Westport Road all the way up to the ramps at I-71. Then if you're heading southbound 65 from the Waterson, basically all the way out to the Bullitt County line, you're stop and go traffic through there. We've seen some weather in that area that may be causing some problems there if you're heading southbound on 65. Our next report in 10 minutes. 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
27: With the updated Thursday afternoon forecast, I'm WLKY Chief Meteorologist Jay Cardosi. We're going to hold on to mostly cloudy skies, those temperatures reaching the low 60s. The outlook for tonight, mostly cloudy, will be in the upper 50s. Get the umbrellas ready to go again tomorrow as the work week will end off on a rainy note. Scattered showers, a few rumbles of thunder in the forecast, low and mid 70s expected. That's your forecast. I'm WLKY Chief Meteorologist Jay Cardosi.
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28: At 4:30, cloudy skies, 63 degrees. I'm Paul Miles. A former local teacher is going to prison for child porn charges. Brady Hopkins is following the story.
29: A former Jefferson County High School teacher has been sentenced to more than 12 years in federal prison on child pornography charges. 52-year-old Brian Hines received a sentence of 12 years and 7 months, followed by 15 years of supervised release. Federal investigators say Hines distributed child sex abuse material to an undercover agent and stored thousands of images and dozens of videos on his cell phone. Authorities say Hines admitted to sending and receiving the material through online messaging apps. He was also ordered to pay more than $26,000 in restitution to victims. I'm Brady Hopkins.
28: Hines was previously employed as a theater teacher at Manual High School's Youth Performing Arts School. The investigation did not reveal any Manual students in any of the images or the videos of child porn possessed by Hines. Governor Bill Lee has granted a one-year stay of execution for a man who was supposed to be put to death this morning in Tennessee. That's after prison officials were unable to find a vein in Tony Carruthers for lethal injection at the Riverbend Maximum Security Institution in Nashville. After a tense closed-door meeting with the acting attorney general, GOP Senate leaders decided not to move forward with plans to vote today or tomorrow on a measure funding ICE and the Border Patrol. The debate has been kicked into next month. More from ABC News national correspondent Stephen Portnoy.
30: Republicans had hoped to begin a round-the-clock series of votes in the Senate on a bill to fund 3 years' worth of immigration enforcement. But behind closed doors for nearly 2 hours with Acting Attorney General Todd Blanche, GOP senators aired their frustrations about the administration's new anti-weaponization fund. Democrats have been hoping to force votes on it on the floor. But rather than subjecting their members to those tough votes on the fund, Republican leaders decided to send senators home for a week-long Memorial Day recess instead.
28: Memorial Day travel is expected to be a record breaker despite high gas prices. AAA is projecting 45 million Americans will travel at least 50 miles from home between today and Monday. The national average price for gas currently at $4.56 a gallon. Gas Buddy predicts prices could soon hit $4.80 a gallon with the ongoing Iran war. And the newest resident of the Louisville Zoo finally has a name. The female giraffe calf is named Sylvia. She was born on May 3rd, and she's named after Sylvia Zirkelback, a longtime zookeeper who has helped care for nearly two dozen giraffe calves over the years. Your next news coming up at 5. I'm Paul Miles, News Radio 840 WHAS.
0: Yeah, just be careful traveling. We all get it. It's a tough time. The roads are full. Nobody works tomorrow. Well, most people don't work tomorrow. It's a little bit of a ghost town around here right now. So enjoy the extended weekend if you're one of the lucky ones who gets that. Terry Miner's here. John Alden, Paul Miles. We are considered essential employees. Ooh, that feels good, doesn't it? You ever seen any bump in pay where they have an asterisk and it says essential?
25: No, I've not seen that.
0: No, I don't either. We're at work. We're live, and that's how that goes. All right, May is Mental Health Awareness Month. I know we're getting late in the month, but we hadn't gotten to this topic at all, so I thought we'd have a professional on with us. Natalie Kelly is joining us now. Hi, Natalie. Welcome.
10: Hey, thanks for having me on, Terry. I appreciate the opportunity.
0: Well, you betcha. And I know there's a lot of initials after your name. LCSW, I'm going to guess, is Licensed Clinical Social Worker?
10: That's correct.
0: Oh, he nails an acronym for the first time in my life. Obviously, discussing mental health in our culture sometimes is tricky, but I think people are better about this now than they were 5-7 years ago. It seems that way to me. Tell me about Seven County Services and what all that you folks are doing.
10: Well, thanks so much. You know, Seven Counties operates 22 service sites across our seven-county area, which includes Jefferson County, Oldham, Bullitt, Shelby, Spencer, Trimble, and Henry. And last year, we served over 25,000 individuals. We provide mental health services as well as addiction recovery services, and also serve those with developmental and intellectual disabilities.
0: Yeah, we hear about, you know, adult mental health all the time, but it's also children's mental health is important as well, and you do stay in that area as well, because it's not just teenagers, but like people of all ages?
10: That's correct. Our services are open to all those, as we say, across the lifespan, so children and adults, that's correct.
0: All right, so during Mental Health Awareness Month, which should really be every month, do we remind people to be more observant? Give me some guidance on what we, the people, should do in order to be supportive of those around us.
10: You know, it's really being available and listening and watching. Mental health, as you know, is about someone's overall emotional, psychological, social well-being, and it encompasses how they think and feel and behave. And as bystanders or as those next to ones we love, our job is just to be aware and to be looking for changes in behaviors and just being a listening ear.
0: Yeah, that's all important, to be a good listener, and you know that works in so many facets of life. But a lot of folks feel like their life, their existence, has become more burdensome sometimes, and they may not be expressive about it. But what about looking inward for folks, each and every one of us, to make sure that we are taking care of ourselves?
10: Yeah, absolutely, right? We talk about that a lot, how we take care of ourselves and how we show up. And it's really hard when the world is tough, the weather's bad. You know, we're still dealing with the impacts of coming out of the pandemic. And we all know that had a huge impact on individuals' mental health. So just as an individual, being aware of how you're feeling and how you're doing, and You know, one of the things I love about Seven Counties is we are here 24/7, 365. So if you need someone to talk to, we operate a 24-hour suicide and crisis prevention line. All you have to do is dial 988, and there'll be a live person who is actually based here in Louisville that answers that phone and can talk with you and help direct you to resources that you need, whether or not you need to see someone right away or can be directed to our access center to set up an appointment. That's a great line to call, 988.
0: That's probably a tough bridge for a lot of people to cross because there's personal pride involved in that and privacy. And some people don't want others to know that they're feeling a little shaky. So we have people listening to us right now from all around the area. What do you say to someone who's feeling like there might be some fissures in their self-worth and they're like, oh, and they try to brush it off? It's okay to examine that further with a professional, isn't it?
10: Absolutely. You know, one of the things that I really like about the 988 line in particular is it's completely anonymous. You don't have to give your name, and no one has to know that you called. You can also text that number. So you can text 988 and someone, a live person, will respond. Again, you don't have to share your name or any details about yourself. You can just talk about how you're feeling and what you just how you're feeling and what you may need in that moment. I also think that, you know, you're right. Reaching out for help is hard. And the first time you do that, it's really scary. But I think our agency does a really good job of providing a welcoming environment where you can walk into any of those 22 sites and there'll be somebody there who can connect with you and help you figure out what it is you need in that moment to figure out what's going on or figure out what your next step needs to be. But I do encourage you.
0: Well, you bet. We're speaking with Natalie Kelly. She's with Seven Counties Services. Okay, there's another issue, too, and that is if you're texting somebody, people worried that they're giving up their digital information and that they are then going to be spammed or they're putting themselves into a database. Is this free of any sort of an entrapment in terms of if you're even texting this line that you're talking about? Does that put somebody on the hook for down the road?
10: No, it does not. It is a free line. No one's going to follow up unless you give them permission to follow up. So no, it doesn't sign you up for a mailing list or anything like that.
0: And then another thing that people would say is, okay, I've shared some information with this stranger. You're not going to tell my friend. I mean, you're not going to tell my family or whatever. I mean, what's the limitation on that?
10: So the limitation on that is there are lots of rules around that. The only limitation is that if you share with someone that you are a danger to yourself or someone else, at that point, that is something that has to be reported. But beyond that, no, we don't share that information. And that's something we take really seriously. I think all mental health professionals take very seriously, that information is confidential, and can only be shared when an individual gives permission for that to be shared, and to who it can be shared and what can be shared.
0: Yeah.
10: Unless there's a risk that you're suicidal or homicidal, and at that point, then for your safety, the mental health professional would work with you to reach out to someone for help.
0: And also, if you're a threat to society, I mean, you know, there have to be some other issues at play here, but that's...
10: Yeah.
0: You know, that's what you guys do. You're the professionals at Seven County Services. I appreciate it, and... it's always good to talk about mental health. I just want to encourage people that are listening to don't stuff it. Figure out a way to share with a professional or whatever avenue you need. But if you leave it inside, Natalie, it's a festering wound, isn't it?
10: It is. It's kind of like I used to tell my kids, you can stuff it down in that bottle. But eventually that bottle is going to overflow and it's going to come out. And when it comes out, it's usually really messy. So absolutely, it's best to go ahead and get that out, and you'll feel a lot better once you talk about it.
0: Very good. All right. Give the number again. People can text or call.
10: All right. So the suicide prevention crisis line is 988. Our access line, so if you want to call to talk to someone about setting up an appointment, we have one phone number. It's 502-589-1100. That's 589-1100. And if you want to check out our organization, you can go to sevencounties.org, and you will find our website with lots of information about all the services that are available and the location of those services.
0: Appreciate it, Natalie. And you spell out the word seven, I assume.
10: Yes, spelled out. Thank you very much.
0: All right, gotcha. Natalie Kelly, licensed clinical social worker and a nice person all around. Great talking to you.
10: Thanks. It was good talking to you, too.
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14: Heading out this afternoon, stop and go traffic around Kentucky. And if you're heading southbound 65, you have slow traffic coming out of Clarksville and Jeff and down to the Kennedy. You're backed up on the 2nd Street Bridge over in the Waterson eastbound, slow and go from Westport Road all the way up to the ramps at I-71. Then if you're heading southbound 65 from the Waterson, basically all the way out to the Bullitt County line, you're stop and go traffic through there. We've seen some weather in that area that may be causing some problems there if you're heading southbound on 65. Our next report in 10 minutes. I'm Bobby Ellis, News Radio 840 WHAS.
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0: That Jay Cardosi fellow, he's working today, isn't he? I'm so glad. So proud of you.
13: Hey, thank you. I appreciate it.
0: Well, you didn't leave early.
13: What does that mean?
0: Well, you're a big shot. You're a big deal at WLKY.
13: No. No.
0: I thought like, I'm going to go get on the lake and do a little sea-doo riding and Zernick take over.
13: Eric, can you pop me another beer, please?
0: fire up the green egg.
13: That's right.
0: What are we having tonight? We don't have anything. I'm just going to cook my hand.
13: But it'll be good.
0: With a little barbecue sauce. All right. Jay's got the forecast from WLKY.
13: Yeah, thanks, Terry. Let's talk about it. You know, we've had a chance to dry out in town this afternoon. You go south of the metro down around E-Town, still dealing with a little bit of misty light rain, but overall a break in the rainfall this afternoon on into tonight as well. But that'll all change again tomorrow. Showers and storms back in the forecast for your Friday. It's going to be a wet day. Those rain chances will continue into tomorrow night. Now, the thing about the rain chance and the upcoming long holiday weekend, yes, there's going to be showers around on a scattered basis. It will not be a complete washout Saturday, Sunday, or Memorial Day. But if you have outdoor plans, and don't cancel them, but if you do have outdoor plans, just know if a storm passes by, you know, it could bring you indoors for 30 to 60 minutes. But again, there's going to be plenty of dry time as well. And temperatures through the holiday weekend should be around 80 each and every afternoon. Terry, outside right now, it's mostly cloudy in the metro and 62 degrees.
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0: That's them Aerosmith boys.
25: That's right, living on the edge.
0: Now, they retired a little prematurely. I thought he ruined his voice and they said you can't sing anymore. And then they turned out some more music.
25: Yeah, so he did a song with Youngblood.
0: Yeah.
25: If you're familiar with that guy, one of the young rockers that's come up. He kind of got a little famous doing the Ozzy Osbourne farewell show. And they had to cancel their entire farewell tour. I think it was a year and a half, 2 years ago. And I think it had something to do with his health. And I don't know how much of it was his vocal health. But either way, their career kind of ended not the way that they wanted it to. It wouldn't surprise me if you see down the line if Aerosmith does something a little more, official closure for him, I would assume. Because they kind of just had to stop abruptly.
0: Yeah, Paul McCartney showed up on Saturday Night Live. And, his voice sounds a little ragged, but he's almost 84 years old.
25: A lot of those guys just don't know how to put it down, which is, good and bad.
0: And then he's had a couple of new songs, McCartney I'm talking about.
25: Oh, yeah, we're moved on from Aerosmith, yes.
0: Yeah, but Steven Tyler has been, he's had his trouble, but McCartney's still toughing it out. This is part of Days We Left Behind.
32: Because nothing stays the same.
0: Now that's studio treatment, and that's good.
32: No one is to blame for the days we left behind.
0: But then he appeared on Saturday Night Live this past weekend and sang Band on the Run. He sang coming up or something like that, I think, to close the show. And people were like ripping into him. It's like, dude, that's a live show. He's not going to have the studio treatment.
25: And that's another thing, too. People always get upset when singers lip sync at a, you know, whether it's an award show or something like what he was doing on SNL. You can't satisfy anybody. It's either they perform to the best of their ability with their raw vocals and instruments, or they cheat their way around it and do the lip syncing type thing, and that angers people. There's no way for them to win, unfortunately.
0: Get over yourselves, people. All right, Paul, show them what you can do, buddy. 83 years old.

0: He is 83, almost 84. So it's...
1: it could be much worse.
0: Good for you, dude. That's Saturday Night Live. All right, a couple of sports notes from John and me since Joe's not here today. U of L announced Thanksgiving week. They're going to play Texas Tech in Las Vegas. One of those deals where it's Thanksgiving week, so come on, let's go on a holiday trip together. They want fans to go out and be part of...
1: oh, this is called the Players Era 16 opening round. So this will be, this looks like it'll be in a holiday tournament. This Players Era, it's an NIL event. They started it last year, I believe. Mm-hmm. The winning team, I believe, gets a prize pool of a certain amount of money that they can use toward their NIL funds. This is something that Louisville will absolutely want to win.
0: That's cool. Kentucky's traveling Christmas week. They'll be in Madison Square Garden on December 19th. UK taking on the ACC's North Carolina Tar Heels.
1: I think the CBS Sports Classic, this is kind of, I know they have that in the Champions Classic that they play in and year out. It's either, and this one, it's always either UNC, Ohio State, and I think UCLA might have been the other team at one time or another. So good for them on, I know it was a Calipari era event, but they're still staying with it, of course.
0: And just remember that UK's got these various commitments they make, and there's always the Louisville, Kentucky thing that has to get... it has to slot in somewhere, so it won't be that weekend.
1: Last year it was different.
0: It was Veterans Day.
1: Isn't that November 11th? That's right, the basketball game was before the football game.
0: Yes, November 11th in the Yum Center. So they're headed to Rupp this year, and so that's interesting. They got to get in these various tournaments during the holiday season, and so we'll see how all this plays out. But looking forward to it all, to be sure. What's ahead? And then tonight we've mentioned the NBA's got former Louisville player Donovan Mitchell. And it's Cleveland Cavaliers trying to win game two in Madison Square Garden against the Knicks. We'll see how that goes. News ahead. Then we're going to talk to one of the Louisville Kings. A linebacker on the team is going to check in with us. A tough guy from North Dakota State. He rips off heads for fun. We'll talk to Nick Kubitz after the top of the hour on News Radio 840 WHAS.
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4: A slow ride out there for a lot of folks. If you're heading up on 65 southbound, stop and go traffic from the Waterson out past the Snyder Freeway in Bullitt County. 65 southbound, a crowded ride across the Kennedy, and you're backed up on the 2nd Street Bridge still. Heading in through Floyd and Clark County, 265, a slow ride now from 65 over to Charlestown Road, really all the way over to the ramps there at I-64 near New Albany. Our next report in 10 minutes. I'm Bobby Yellis, News Radio 840 WHAS.
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15: As you roll out this afternoon, stop and go traffic on 65 southbound, almost at a crawl now from the Waterson all the way out past the Snyder and into Bullitt County. You're backed up on the 2nd Street Bridge. Slow traffic down the Waterson eastbound, coming up past Brownsboro Road, the new VA Hospital, and up to the ramps at I-71. Have a few problem spots, including accidents still wrapping up at Shelby Road and Bowling Boulevard, New LaGrange and Washburn, New Cut Road and 3rd Street Road, and also watch for a crash at Cane Rudd Road and Patricia Drive. Our next report in 10 minutes. I'm Bobby Yellis, News Radio 840. 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
16: Hi, folks. With the updated forecast, I'm WLKY Chief Meteorologist Jay Cardosi. For the rest of this Thursday afternoon, mostly cloudy skies, those temperatures reaching the low 60s. If we can squeak out enough sunshine, we could climb into the mid-60s, but overall a cool afternoon. Tonight, partly to mostly cloudy, upper 50s. Rain back in the forecast for your Friday. A few thunderstorms trying to mix in the afternoon. Those temperatures will top out in the low and mid-70s. That's your forecast. I'm WLKY Chief Meteorologist Jay Cardosi.
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17: It's 5 o'clock, cloudy skies, 64 degrees. I'm Paul Miles. A former Jefferson County teacher is going to prison on child pornography charges. 52-year-old Brian Hines was sentenced to more than 12 years in federal prison for distributing child porn to an undercover agent and possessing child porn on his cell phone. Hines was previously employed as a theater teacher at Manual High School's Youth Performing Arts School. Prosecutors have said the investigation did not reveal any Manual students in any of the more than 3,000 images or the 65 videos of child porn possessed by Hines. A convicted killer avoided execution in Tennessee today after prison officials were unable to find a vein for lethal injection. 57-year-old Tony Carruthers was scheduled to be put to death this morning at the Riverbend Maximum Security Institution in Nashville. A media witness, Lucas Flinton, on what he heard inside the execution chamber.
18: That same man said something to the effect of, "What's the pain like?" And then asked on a scale of 1 to 10. We can hear what Mr. Carruthers said to that, but later there was what appeared to be some groaning sounds coming from the room.
17: Governor Bill Lee granted Carruthers a temporary reprieve from execution for 1 year. Carruthers was convicted of killing three people in Memphis in 1994. Ahead of Memorial Day weekend, health experts are giving advice on ways that you and your children can stay healthy and safe. Dr. Heather Felton is a pediatrician at Norton Healthcare.
19: So unfortunately, drowning is the most common cause of death for children between the ages of 1 to 4. And so I would really encourage parents to be cautious around any amount of water with that age group in particular. So this includes things like bathtubs and like backyard kiddie pools, as well as in-ground pools and open water.
17: Also, never leave children alone in a car, and
6: Both adults and children should apply sunscreen when outdoors. Memorial Day travel is slated to set a new record this year. AAA says 45 million Americans are expected to travel at least 50 miles from home between today and Monday. The nation's weather experts shared what they think we can expect for the upcoming Atlantic hurricane season. NOAA's Dr. Neil Jacobs is predicting below average tropical activity.
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0: still get Monday off, though.
1: That's true. But they're sending us in as the essentials.
0: Remember during COVID when we had those work IDs that had the little hazard bar on there?
1: Oh, yeah. That was impressive. What could we have actually done if we came up upon a roadblock?
0: I guess to say, hey, I mean, this is what we were told to show you. I mean, of course, it never happened for us, thankfully.
1: We'd have gotten tased. You know that. That we got dragged out by some people in masks in some sort of big sanitized vehicle.
0: Oh, my gosh.
1: Hazmat suits. They would have tased us and sent us back to our homes. That's what happens in this business. Well, happy weekend. Careful how you dress.
2: The weather's warm, and guys want to get frisky with the wardrobe. Guys will wear flip-flops in public, in front of people. They always have a rationale. Well, I want to be comfortable. What about us? I have to look at your feet and eat during the same lunar period?
1: Exactly right. Guys, we don't care. We don't care how we look. But, yeah, socks and sandals I do sometimes wear, and I take a lot of lip for that. I want to bring in a tough guy and ask him what he wears because nobody would dare question our linebacker, Nick Kubitz of the Louisville Kings. Hey, Nick, welcome.
3: Hey, how's it going?
1: What do you wear when you're on a beach? Do you ever wear sandals? Do you ever wear Crocs? A big tough guy like you?
3: If I'm on the sand, I'm definitely barefoot. I like to ground with the earth.
1: I got you.
3: If I'm on my way there, I'd probably go with a pair of Birkenstocks.
1: All right. I can see that.
3: I mean, I feel like it's a little bit more manly than some Crocs or something, but definitely can't go wrong with a pair of slippers or slides. I'm not a thong kind of sandal guy, though. It's got to be more of like a a slide style.
1: Totally understand. Nick, your team is red hot. The Louisville Kings, people are excited about this game on Sunday at 4. You guys are sniffing the playoffs, and so it feels pretty good.
3: Absolutely. We're excited to get back for the last one in the Lynn in Louisville. And we got to get the fans out there, especially for it being the last one. The fans make a difference, especially on defense. You know, the opposing teams, when they're watching film, they can watch our film and see that the camera's all shaky. And that's all due to the fans being rowdy in Louisville.
1: Is that right? The more noise we make. Yeah. All right, listen to it. Here's a call of you chasing down the quarterback of, I think it's D.C. Let's look.
4: Showing pressure. Here they come. Sanders retreats. Sanders swallowed up by Kubitz. Nick Kubitz in a race. Put him down on the turf.
1: Dude, you are fast. You chase these quarterbacks. Do you talk when you're chasing? I got you!
3: No, I mean, I'm not really that type of play style guy where I'm out there chirping a whole lot or talking. I kind of let my play do the talking, but I do like to think of myself as a faster guy. Obviously on defense, it shows at times, special teams for sure as well. But, usually after the games, a lot of guys come up to me and they underestimate how fast I am.
1: You went to school in North Dakota State, but you grew up in Iowa?
3: Yes, sir.
1: So are you more of a farm boy or more of one of those trail hiking, granola-eating guys?
3: I like to think of myself as more of a farm kid. Definitely grew up more that way. I would say I'm a good mixture. I grew up in the city lifestyle, but felt like my calling was to be more in the country. So I was always a farmhand. I'm always hunting, always trying to find a way to get out in the outdoors. So,
1: well, you and your head coach are going to love talking hunting because he'll talk that all day long.
3: Yeah, we've gotten to it a little bit, but I know he's super stoked meeting me. He already is talking about coming to Iowa and hunting one of our properties.
1: No doubt. That's the first thing he asks people. What kind of land you got around here? What can I hunt wherever you're from? All right, so what
3: that
1: you...
3: was the...
1: Go ahead, Nick.
3: What was that? Oh, that was the first thing that I was asking guys down here in Texas with the UFL being headquartered in Texas. I was looking for places to go axis deer hunting, to go wild boar hunting, any way to get out hunting down here just because I'm so used to

0: Midwest game.
1: Yeah. And are you finding places in Texas to do that?
0: I am not. I know Coach Redmond has found a couple places, but just with the season and being so busy,
1: yeah,
0: it doesn't seem like it's going to be a possibility till after the season.
1: Yeah, I can tell you this. Armadillo burgers are not very tasty. I just want you to know that.
0: I got those roaming around outside of our house.
1: No. All right, so all you guys work out of Texas, as you noted. How weird is that after you beat these teams and then you got to fly back to Texas with them? Is that odd?
0: The concept of it being talked about is, it seems like it's pretty odd. I know, like, just the way you mentioned it, getting on a plane right after a game, especially when you're getting really heated and emotional in these games, and then you kind of got to flush it all down the toilet because you're going to get on the plane with them right after. It's actually not as awkward as it sounds. They put all of the support staff, all the coaches, all the people that are working for the UFL, they put them in the middle of the plane, and then the home team will sit in the front and the away team will sit in the back. So with how big the plane is, you're actually kind of far away from each other and don't really have to worry about seeing them on the actual flight itself. You got a bathroom in the front, a bathroom in the back. So
1: That makes sense. Okay, so you guys have already beaten Dallas once. You beat them down there, and you obviously have to get the job done here on Sunday. So what does the previous victory mean in terms of your mindset going into the second match against them?
0: The first matchup with Dallas was definitely a stepping stone as to this climb that we've kind of been having as being a hot team. You know, we kind of flip-flopped with Dallas and us. We started 0-3, and Dallas started 3-0, and they were once the favorites to win the UFL championship this year. Obviously, them being on a five-game losing streak kind of took them out of the playoff look, and with us being hot, you know, we are looking at being a playoff-caliber team, and yeah, we know we are, and we knew what we were, you know, during that 0-3 stretch. And so when we saw Dallas the first time, we knew, you know, if we're going to turn this ship around and become relevant, we had to put a stamp on it and beat Dallas. And, you know, we did. And now this week we got another chance to do it again, and we were able to do it at home. So, yeah.
1: Okay.
0: I mean,
1: well, you know, Coach Redmond was on with me talking about this. You know, I know they made some roster changes here or there, but the defense has been pretty good for the Kings all season. So you think the right personalities are all in place right now, and that's why you guys are so effective on the D?
0: Absolutely. This week especially, we're focusing on being more communicative and all being on the same page. And I think this week, you know, with that being stressed, I think we're doing a good job of it. And, you know, if the Lynn is popping like it was last week, you know, being communicating on defense is going to be crucial, especially even some nonverbal communication with how loud it gets. So I think all the guys that we got on defense, especially right now in the season, and how well we're playing and taking the ball away and putting the offense in good positions, I definitely think we got the right guys on the defensive side of the ball.
1: I saw a few picks. I was there last week, saw a few picks. That was fun. Just fun. And the momentum in the stadium goes crazy. I think it's going to be loud and proud for you again this Sunday. Looking forward to it, Nick.
0: Absolutely. We're looking forward to it as well. And I know I am. And so it'll be a good last one in the bill.
1: And hopefully the numbers will work out and then we'll get a playoff game. But that's for down the road to figure out. Nick?
0: I was going to bring that up, but you beat me to it.
1: All right, brother, man.
0: Maybe we'll get another one at the number shakeout and we do this thing.
1: It's good talking to you. Hunting Nick. Nick.
0: Absolutely. I appreciate you having me on.
1: Right now we need you to hunt down quarterbacks and running backs, okay? But we'll worry about the other kind of hunting once the season's clear.
0: Absolutely. I can do that for you.
1: Okay, brother. Good talk to you.
0: Appreciate you. Thank you. Go Kings.
1: Let's go Kings. That's Nick Kubitz. He is a linebacker for our Louisville Kings. They play Sunday at 4 p.m. at Lynn Family Stadium, and it's the last regular season game. And so we're going to make this loud and proud here on Memorial Day weekend. So get out, fill the stadium. Let's get these guys to the playoffs. Back in a minute on News Radio 840 WHAS.
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4: As you roll out this afternoon, stop and go traffic on 65 southbound, almost at a crawl now from the Water Center all the way out past the Snyder and into Bullitt County. They're backed up on the 2nd Street Bridge. Slow traffic down the Water Center eastbound, coming up past Brownsboro Road, the new VA Hospital, and up to the ramps at I-71. Have a few problem spots, including accidents still wrapping up at Shelby Road and Bowling Boulevard, New LaGrange and Washburn, New Cut Road and 3rd Street Road, and also watch for a crash at Cane Rudd Road and Patricia Drive. Our next report in 10 minutes. I'm Bobby Yillis, News Radio 840. 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
1: Let's check in with Eric Zernick, meteorologist for WLKY. No rain at the moment, EZ.
6: Yeah, we're finally getting a break, and it should remain that way for the rest of our Thursday. But don't put that umbrella away. Unfortunately, it looks like more rain on the way our Friday.
1: Oh, dude, I was hoping you were going to say, Terry, it's all changed. It's all good. Well, okay. It's still a holiday weekend.
6: Yes, it is. And I think there's going to be a lot of dry times. I know we got Racing Louisville and the Kings in town. I think both of those should be okay for Saturday and Sunday.
1: Excellent. You've got the forecast for us?
6: All right, yes, I do. So as mentioned, for the rest of our Thursday, we will be dry, but we will hang on to those clouds. It's going to kind of still be a little damp and dreary. Temperatures fall back through the 60s into the upper 50s overnight. Then for our Friday, rain is likely, beginning maybe first thing in the morning, continuing into the afternoon. We might start to get a few breaks in the rain as the afternoon goes on, maybe even some sunshine trying to peek through, gets temperatures into the mid-70s. And then as we head into tomorrow night and into the first half of our Saturday, still we'll keep the chance for some scattered showers around. I do think as we maybe trend in the Saturday afternoon, we'll maybe dry things up a little bit. And then Sunday and Monday, we'll go partly sunny, just a spotty chance for an afternoon shower or storm, 82 for a high, and then some better chances for scattered showers and thunderstorms by Tuesday and Wednesday of next week. Outside, though, right now, temperature is sitting at 66 with cloudy skies.
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1: I rather enjoyed that conversation with our linebacker, Nick Kubitz. That was fun. Louisville Kings guy. He's, let's see, last week I just saw him. I was looking at he had that one sack. We played the audio from that one. And seven tackles, five of them solos. That's a pretty good day at work.
19: Pretty solid.
1: Indeed. All right, tonight we got a little NBA basketball, John.
19: We do. We got game two of the Eastern Conference Finals between the Cavs and the New York Knicks. Donovan Mitchell, former UofL superstar, now NBA superstar. Can he help the Cavaliers get over the hump? That they seem like they had everything going their way in game one. They were up by 22 points. Knicks fans were upset. They were leaving. And then little did they know they were to come back and win that game. And if the Cavs are able to bounce back, I mean, they'll probably have some people will still give them a chance to maybe take this game or take this series to six or seven games. But I don't know. It's an uphill battle for them for sure going into tonight.
1: Thunder took care of business last night, and now it's 1-1 versus the Spurs.
20: Cavs, even the series.
1: Mike Tirico, man, a few words right there is letting the pictures do the work, I think.
19: Yeah.
1: But in the post-game interview, it was funny that SGA's interviewed about his teammate, Isaiah Hartenstein. He comes in there because Wemby, they have to have somebody guard Victor Wembanyama, the giant who plays for the Spurs. And it was just funny that the Mr. MVP, the leader of the Thunder, wasn't that gracious when asked about his teammate who was doing all the hard work.
0: You all made a pivot defensively, Hart on Wemby. What kind of impact did Isaiah have tonight?
21: I'm not sure if it was good, to be honest. Yeah.
0: Break that down for me.
21: Say again?
0: Break that down for me. Why was his impact not good?
21: It was all right. It was good. It was good.
19: It's still funny listening
1: to
19: that.
1: It is hilarious.
19: But I guess when you're the MVP, especially for 2 years in a row in the NBA, you can kind of say whatever you want and probably get away with it to an extent.
1: That'd be a little odd later after that.
19: Yeah, I'm sure he went back, and maybe he didn't know it initially, but I'm sure
1: Isaiah, well, somebody sent Isaiah that clip, and he said, bro, what's up?
19: They won the game, though.
1: Indeed. All right, Major League Baseball this afternoon. Guardians over the Tigers 3-1. That's final 6-2. Pirates better than the Cardinals. That one's over. And in the bottom of the fifth, the Mets are ahead of the Nationals 2-1. Just a few other games tonight. And then we'll get into our whole weekend series of teams that are going at. The Reds are going to host the Cardinals starting tomorrow night at 6:40 at Great American Ballpark. And that's always fun, the St. Louis-Cincinnati thing. So we'll see how it plays out. I will get the news in just a few. 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
4: Heading out this afternoon, stop and go traffic on 65 southbound. You're slow from just south of the Waterson all the way out past the Snyder into Bullitt County. Slow traffic on the Waterson Expressway eastbound from Westport Road, Brownsboro Road up to the ramps at I-71. Also watch a few problem spots, including an accident 65 southbound at Broadway. On the Snyder Freeway westbound ramp to 65 south, a crash there. And at Cane Run and Patricia Drive, another crash working at that location. Our next report in 10 minutes. I'm Bobby Ellis, News Radio 840 WHAS.
2: With the updated Thursday afternoon forecast, I'm WLKY Chief Meteorologist Jay Cardosi. We're going to hold on to mostly cloudy skies, those temperatures reaching the low 60s. The outlook for tonight, mostly cloudy, will be in the upper 50s. Get the umbrellas ready to go again tomorrow as the work week will end off on a rainy note. Scattered showers, a few rumbles of thunder in the forecast. Low and mid-70s expected. That's your forecast. I'm WLKY Chief Meteorologist Jay Cardosi.
18: 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At 5:30, cloudy skies, 64 degrees. I'm Paul Miles. A hefty reward is now being offered in the midst of an animal cruelty investigation. Joe Lincoln is following the story.
3: On April 28th, a worker at Iroquois Park discovered a dog who had been badly abused. The husky named Sammy was found near the golf course in a garbage bag with twine wrapped around her muzzle and severe injuries. Following the discovery, the dog was taken by Louisville Metro Animal Services. Because Sammy was microchipped, LMAS was able to get in touch with her owner, who said she had no idea what happened to her dog because she had slipped out of her fence the night before. Despite efforts to save Sammy, she was euthanized due to the severity of her injuries. An investigation is now underway by the LMPD, who says they are, quote, seeking justice for Sammy. Additionally, Hagen Properties is offering a $10,000 reward for information leading to an arrest. I'm Joe Lincoln.
18: Millions of Americans will hit the road this Memorial Day despite the pain at the pump. According to AAA, officials project that 45 million Americans will travel at least 50 miles from home between today and Monday, setting a new record. As we head into the summer months, a warning from Dr. Heather Felton, a pediatrician at Norton Healthcare.
5: I think what people may not realize is how quickly the temperature inside a car can change and how even on kind of a mild day outside, it can still get really hot inside a vehicle. And so I would never recommend leaving a child alone, unattended inside of a vehicle.
18: She's also warning parents about the dangers of drowning. Never leave a child alone around any body of water. High school students learned today if their ACT score got an extra boost due to a scoring error. Anyone who took the online test during the school day this spring were impacted. Scores would have stayed the same or increased by 1 or 2 points. ACT says students have access to their new score today. The ACT is a standardized college entrance exam used by universities to help decide admissions and scholarships. Your next news coming up at 6. I'm Paul Miles, News Radio 840 WHAS.
1: Apparently, Stephen Colbert says goodnight to late night TV this evening. He's got one last show. He's had all his buddies in for the last several weeks. He's known his show is, you know, they're pulling the plug on it. They gave him 8 months notice, whatever it was. They're going to replace it with stand-up comedians. I guess that works better. It's whatever you can run it for more cheaply. They always say, well, this show loses $28 million a year. What I was like, I don't know how anybody does business like that. But, you know, it takes a lot of money to run those late-night shows. And so they said, If it were making money, a lot of people think it's about politics and all these other things. It's like, well, if it was about politics and shutting and quieting him down, they would have done it. He's been on the air for all these months, and he just trashes the same one political note over and over again. It's like, but he's got an audience that enjoys that. It's just not enough of an audience to make a profit.
19: He was the one who replaced David Letterman, correct? Wasn't that his old late night show? Okay,
1: yeah, I think he had Letterman in there, and Letterman's still wearing his shame beard.
19: His shame beard.
1: Yeah, well, he was nailing half of the girls on the staff, and it was right when the whole Me Too movement was. And he was like, "Oh, time to step away," and so he wears his shame beard, shame.
19: I did not know that was part of his exit, but again,
1: well, he ended his career on his own, seeing the brewing storm clouds.
19: Yeah, the writing was on the wall, but he was still able to go on his own terms.
1: But he was there. He's still trashing CBS and doing the same kind of thing. But he used to make jokes about it. Yeah, he's nailing this girl and nailing that one. And now, you know, he gets all offended if you bring that stuff up, but it's just part of his story. That's how that goes. Colbert, though, his last show is tonight, technically, but he's been slowly saying goodbye all week. He had big stars ask him questions, and here he is answering a very thoughtful one. Oh, my.
6: Profound. How would you describe the rest of your life in five words?
7: My family, my friends, fun.
6: God bless you, Stephen Colbert. You are known.
1: Oh, my goodness. That is so profound. And there's one other thing that he'll have on his mind the whole time, no matter where he goes, just like other liberals.
10: Trump, Trump, Trump, Trump, Trump, Trump, Trump, Trump. Everywhere I go, they love Donald, Donald, Trump. Trump, Trump, Trump, Trump.
1: You can't escape it.
10: Trump, Trump.
1: I know somebody who moved to France, so upset about Trump, down still posting online all the time about Trump. Trump. Like, why don't you enjoy France? What the hell's wrong with you?
10: Trump, in the Middle East,
1: Trump, Trump, Trump, Donald, Trump, Trump, Trump. I hate Trump. I'm going to leave.
10: Donald Trump.
1: Oh, okay. Go ahead.
10: In China, they love Donald, Donald Trump.
1: He's going to be the president again for several more years. But it's like some people, like Colbert, it's just their whole existence is like Trump is wrapped around the spokes of their life bike.
19: I don't get how anybody could let their happiness be dictated by a politician.
1: They do.
19: And there's a lot of them. There's a lot of them out there.
1: It's like, oh, my God. Okay, it is today's the official end of the world day. Is that what they always say?
19: Is it?
1: It was like in 2011 on May 21st. And so every year now on May 21st, they go, oh, it's the world. Maybe they just had the year wrong. Well, it's been 15 years you've been wrong.

0: now there's another another one of those climate things where there's a report out where people were saying the world would be over so many years ago. And, you know, Greta Thunberg is such a big star for certain people. They eat all that stuff up, and it's like, now that didn't turn out right. The UN just walking back its climate doomsday models. Of course, billions of dollars were spent. And Greg Gutfeld on Fox was just making fun of him over that. Every apocalypse is a business model. That's exactly right. People know how to scare you and get money. Now, Greta Thunberg, I don't know what has she moved on to a new cause yet?
1: Has she? Is she the one who was like sleeping in garbage or something like that? Or am I thinking of somebody else?
0: She was the little teenage climate activist, and all the grown-ups are going, we need to listen to Greta. I was like, do we? I should be back in school. That's what it was. You have stolen my childhood.
1: The big doomsday date back when I was in high school was the Mayan calendar, December 21st, 2012. They made a whole movie about it called 2012.
0: Yeah.
1: I feel like, and maybe there's been more crazy predicted events since then, but I feel like that was considered a big deal back whenever that was.
0: It always is.
1: When the Mayan calendar
0: gets sucked in, it's like, oh my God, this is it. Today's the mark. It's it.
2: This is all wrong.
0: Oh, here she goes.
2: I shouldn't be up here.
0: No, you shouldn't.
2: I should be back in school on the other side of the ocean.
0: Yeah.
2: Yet you all come to us young people for hope. How dare you?
0: Oh, my goodness.
2: You have stolen my dreams and my childhood with your empty words. And yet I'm one of the lucky ones.
0: Well, you're 40 now, and then you're still here, and the planet didn't melt. And so it's like, oh, let's calm down. If there's a way to make money off of hysteria, people figure out how to do that. But the United Nations has walked back. It's climate doomsday. It's the end of the world as we know it. Well, don't worry. There'll be some other impending, looming tragedy that somebody will figure out a way to force us all to do this, that, or whatever, but mostly for them to make money off of it.

0: What could be the next thing?
1: It's going to be aliens. We've talked enough about aliens in the last several months. They're going to create something, especially with that movie Disclosure Day coming out in the beginning of June. We're in the era of aliens now, I feel like, for being the end of the world.
0: Or it's AI. AI is going to take over everything. It's all over. It's all over. AI.
1: Or some combination of the two.
0: The machines will turn on us. It's all over. Is it? Okay, if you say so. Here's Jeff Bezos. He's kind of wealthy. He's done pretty well with Amazon.
2: So there are so many smart people, and they are smart. And they are saying, oh, my God, you know, there's going to be no more radiologists because, you know, AI can read x-rays better than a radiologist can. And there are going to be no more software engineers because AI can program better than a software engineer can. These people are wrong. So what's really going to happen is that it's going to elevate all of these people. And there's going to, it's like you've been digging, let's say you're a software engineer.
3: Right.
2: What it's, the analogy I can give you is you've been digging out a basement for your house with a shovel, and somebody's about to hand you a bulldozer. You should be so happy. If you're digging the basement to your house and somebody says, hey, how about this? I have a tool here that's going to... And there, what's really going to happen is we're going to have so much productivity in our economy that, for example, this is just one effect. A lot of people who have two-earner income households, one of the people is going to drop out of the workforce. That's why we're going to have a labor shortage. People, because of the productivity gains, you're going to be able to afford things. We're going to have, I predict we'll actually have deflation of certain core, assuming we let this technology play out and don't, you know, hamstring it with regulation too early. We will actually have, you know, everything will get, you know, food will get cheaper.
0: That's Jeff Bezos. He's the founder of Amazon. He's not the richest guy in the world. He's number two, isn't he? Isn't it Elon Musk?
1: Yeah, him and Elon are the top
0: Elon two. Musk is the richest guy in the world. Anyway, there it is. So, oh God, oh my God. The whole hysteria that goes along with AI now, that's what we're going to fill our ears for the next so many months until they move on to something else. Greta!
4: How dare you?
0: I know! I feel the same way! How dare you?
4: How dare you?
0: I don't know where she is. She's floating around on a garbage can lid somewhere on the ocean right now trying to save the whales, and good for her. But she's had to move on to a new project because her other predictions, they didn't work out. But for a while, it was like, oh, we all got to lock in and pay because some child told us to. She's a savant. From another time. She came here in a time machine. I should be back in school. Yeah, well, that didn't work out, did it? Or did you ever finish school?
4: I shouldn't be up here. I should be back in school.
0: Ricky Gervais making one of the great jokes of all time over there. Anyway, the end of the world apparently did not arrive today. I'm sorry if you're disappointed. Time is running out, though, baby. To wrap it a few on News Radio 840 WHN.
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7: As you head out this afternoon, slow traffic now. If you're heading across the 2nd Street Bridge, you're backed up there and still a slow ride heading out past the Waterson Expressway all the way out to the Snyder Freeway on 65 southbound. A little crowded and slow out through Middletown on Shelby Road. Slow really from Hurstburn Parkway all the way out to the ramps at the Snyder Freeway. Our next report in 10 minutes. I'm Bobby Yellis, News Radio 840 WHAS.
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0: Eric Zernick joins us from WLKY Meteorologist. I had one celebrity notice from Jessica Simpson, and I always like taking advice from her. She explains to TMZ here, EZ, why her kids are in coach while she flies first class.
9: You bought it. My mom's treat for us to go to Hawaii.
10: Got it. Okay, if you bought it, they sit with you?
9: Of course.
0: Of course. Of course. Blames it on others. You can't do that. If you're going to fly up there, you can't make your kids sit in the back. You can't. We've had this discussion before. All right, Eric's here. He has the forecast details through our holiday weekend. What up, EZ?
3: All right, yeah. Kind of a dreary day out there as we've had the clouds and at times some light rain and some mist. But that's coming to an end. We should be dry, but we'll hang on to the clouds this evening. Temperatures will go from the 60s down into the 50s overnight. And then get the umbrellas already again tomorrow, as it does look like a pretty good chance for scattered showers and thunderstorms beginning late morning into much of the afternoon. We might get a few more breaks as we get it later on in the day to help get temperatures into the mid-70s for an afternoon high. But we'll keep scattered showers with us Friday night and even into the first half of Saturday. I think Saturday afternoon trends drier will top out around 79. For your Sunday and Monday, the rest of the Memorial Day holiday, looking good. Partly sunny, a lot of dry times both of those days. So if you have outdoor plans, still should be able to get the barbecues in and things like that. But again, a spotty afternoon, shower or thunderstorm can't be ruled out, highs in the low 80s, and then some better chance for showers and thunderstorms return Tuesday and Wednesday of next week. Outside though, right now, we still of the clouds, but a temperature of 66.
0: All right, Eric, thank you. 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
0: Appreciate having you along this afternoon, John Alden.
28: Glad to be here. I'll be with you tomorrow as well.
0: Oh, okay. We get to close out. We're essentials.
28: We are essentials.
0: We get to close out.
28: And nobody can tell us otherwise.
0: We've heard so many other times that we're not, but we know better than that. ACC baseball play continues this afternoon. Miami's up 7-2 in bottom of the seventh inning. So they looks like Miami may be able to advance in that tournament. Obviously, they're waiting to see what the NCAA bracket looks like. Louisville has no shot.
28: Now, Louisville, they had the ACC Player of the Year, did they not?
0: Tank Davis has been a brilliant guy. Hit all the homers. I mean, he's just a dependable player. That wasn't enough to carry them along this.
28: You think he's going to be, I mean, he'll definitely be sought after from, you know, a lot of the big teams with big NIL budgets for baseball, like LSU, that sort of thing. You think he gets poached in the offseason?
0: I'm sure the play will be in place.
28: Mm-hmm.
0: It's a matter of whether or not Louisville can match it. I know he's happy here, but you know, I don't know how much weight that carries anymore. We're living in a different universe.
28: It is very strange. And you see a lot of it, especially when it comes to basketball and football players that are really good that play for schools, you know, like Western Kentucky, Morehead State, a lot of those mid-major level schools. You have one really good season, you're immediately the most sought-after product or player for, you know, all the U of L's and Kentucky's and Indiana's, that sort of thing. So it makes it so much harder for the small schools to reach their ultimate goals of whatever it is they're trying to do.
0: There's no doubt about it. I'm watching this Boston College kid at the plate right now. He's swinging a Louisville slugger. I like seeing that.
28: That is cool to see.
0: It's always fun to see that they're using our bats wherever they happen to be. Ding! That's always the noise, those things. Like, ding! It's like, okay. It's just the sound of home when you hear one of those Louisville slugger bats pop the ping there. All right, tonight in the NBA, we get the Cleveland Cavaliers back in Madison Square Garden. Hopefully, Donovan Mitchell's squad can get the job done. I don't know how. They blew it the other night. They were up 22. And then just let it all evaporate pretty quickly, too.
28: One way to look at it, though, if you're a Cavs fan or a U of L fan rooting on Donovan Mitchell, it can't get any worse than that. When you've done something as asinine as blowing a 22-point lead on the road like that, you know that it can't get worse. And so hopefully, if you're the Cavaliers, you're playing with a little extra chip on your shoulder tonight, and maybe they can get it done.
0: Indeed. So we'll see how it plays out. The energy of the NBA playoffs, because during the regular season they're boring. But you know, this time of year, it seems like everybody's going all out, full effort on that. All right, so we'll see you again tomorrow around here. Be careful if you're traveling. They said the toughest zone is 3 to 6 p.m. and we're just getting ready to walk out of that window, so maybe it's time to travel this evening. Best of luck wherever you head. Be safe in the water. We'll talk to you tomorrow. Thanks for cranking it up here on News Radio 840 WHAS.
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3: traffic.
6: Heading out this afternoon, 65 southbound looking good over the Kennedy. Minor backups on the 2nd Street Bridge, 65 southbound. No problems through Hospital Curve, but you will slow down south of the Waterson all the way out to the Snyder Freeway. On the Snyder itself, slow traffic from Taylor's Road all the way down to Bardstown Road. Dixie crowded south of the expressway. Still in good shape on 64 westbound across the Sherman-Menton Bridge and up through New Albany and Floyd County. Our next report in 10 minutes. I'm Bobby Yellis, News Radio 840 WHAS.
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0: Not at all. Don't have a single clue what's going on.
1: So
0: what's happened in the world, Billy?
1: Yeah, there's not very few things.
0: Okay.
1: The good thing is it's always very calm
0: yeah.
1: and stable in the world. But Billy, how many news items do you have?
2: We got to 9 this time. So there are 9 things happening.
1: What is it that keeps
2: happening?
1: You from getting 10? Because 10,
0: right,
1: 10 is the amount that we try to do, but you like to stop at 8 or 9. Is it just you just don't want to get to 10?
2: I peter out. I just I work really hard on these, and then by 8 or 9, I'm just kind of...
1: We've talked a lot recently about the history of words. Where do you think I peter out comes from?
0: Yeah, I gotta admit, it threw me off when he said it. I don't hear that.
1: I mean, I've heard that phrase.
0: Yeah, I know it exists, but I don't hear it.
1: But
0: much.
1: Like, there's not a verb to peter.
2: No, I think it was one of your Appalachian phrases that
1: I know. But where do you think that came from? He petered out.
0: I don't have a clue.
1: I don't either.
0: I know it exists.
1: That could have been your 10th topic.
0: I think we do a random 10th topic. Maybe didn't you pick one randomly from Twitter last time, Matt? We got to get to 10.
1: Yeah.
0: Who wants to listen to a top 9?
1: Nobody does top 9, but that's okay. We'll do 9 and just know that people are not going to know the 10th most important thing. Let's get started. What's up first? It's the news.
2: Well, you alluded to it, Matt. Tuesday earlier this week was primary election day in 6 different states, including Kentucky. Some takeaways. Several Republicans who have opposed Trump lost their primary races, mm-hmm. including Representative Thomas Massie losing to Ed Gallerine. Also in Kentucky, Representative Andy Barr won the Republican primary for the retiring Mitch McConnell's seat. Charles Booker won the Democrat primary over Amy McGrath. That's what's happening in Kentucky.
1: Why didn't you say Democratic? Why did you say Democrat?
2: I froze. I didn't write down the correct words.
0: You petered out there.
2: I was petering out again.
1: I mean, that would be like going the Republic primary.
2: Well, I can redo it if you'd like.
1: No. You're good.
0: So what you meant.
1: So those were big. And then you had the guy, the senator in Louisiana.
2: Yes. He lost his election as well. One that opposed Trump. I have some other takeaways, including in Georgia, Representative Mike Collins and former football coach Derek Dooley are headed to a Senate Republican primary runoff.
1: That's true. All right, before you get to your other ones, let's do the Kentucky one first. So yeah. Thomas Massie lost. Thomas Massie voted with the Republicans like 95% of the time. But he countered Trump on the Epstein files and giving money for the war between... basically giving money to Israel, and then he was against Trump doing the war in Iran without congressional approval. I think 3 positions that the majority of Americans, I think, have, right? I mean, I think the majority of Americans are like, we should just release the Epstein files. Would you agree with that?
0: Yeah, let the chips fall.
1: I think the majority of Americans are like, I don't know if I want to keep spending money on helping Israel in Palestine. Is that right?
0: Yeah. We could use a little help our way right now.
1: And then I don't know if a majority of people don't think we should be doing the Iran thing, but there's certainly a lot of people. I don't know if it's a majority or not. So, but that was enough to get him out, and he's gone to Ed somebody.
2: Gallerine.
1: No one knew who that was 6 months ago.
0: Couldn't believe, And learning about it, like, he wouldn't even show up for a debate. Like, it was almost like he was ducking the smoke. Like, Massey's like, let's debate. Let's do this the right way. You know, how politics work.
1: And well, he was no a part Democrat of it. Like 4 years ago, this guy was. Like, he spoke out against, he quit the Republican Party in 2016, Ed Gallerine, because of Trump. And no one, like, is that not weird? And then, you know. It just goes to show, this is the lesson from Donald Trump. The only thing he cares about is if you like him.
0: In that moment.
1: He'll
0: even forgive you.
1: He will forgive you as long as you, yeah. I mean, Mark Cuban was up on stage with him the other day, like, because of pharmacy things. Like, his question is, do you like me or not? Check yes or no. And that's it.
0: On the Massie loss, you know, I don't follow this stuff closely, but I've never seen anything where it was such an age demographic thing.
1: Oh,
0: everyone definitely. I know, even people on the other side of the aisle are for Massie in that race, and they're all under the age of, you know,
1: did
0: whatever,
1: you see 40 the video,
0: in my case. But
1: did you see the video of Ed's campaign party?
0: No.
1: All right, you got to look that up. Look up Ed Gallerine real quick. Look up on social media. Look up his watch party.
0: Was it at a Cracker Barrel?
1: it looked to be in someone's

0: kitchen. And it looked like everyone there was like 90.
1: Well, that's kind of how the voting turned out,
0: but,
1: right?
0: I mean, but this is the thing I was thinking. This was the most expensive primary in the history of the United States. And he won. And yet, he booked the party, looks to be in someone's house. And it wasn't even that big a house.
2: With all the money behind him, I would have thought fireworks, yeah. Maybe Kid Rock on stage.
0: Did you see the video?
2: I'm searching it now on the fly.
0: Look at that. They're just in a kitchen right there. See that? Like,
2: oh, that looks like a Hampton Inn Continental breakfast. Here, will you throw me a bagel in the toaster?
0: You would think if you win literally the most expensive primary in the history of the United States, you would spring for a Marriott.
2: For sure. Do they run out of money with their ads?
0: Maybe so. Maybe they ran out of money and they're like, this is the only place we can get.
2: I did notice Massey was getting some digs in on his concession speech when he said, I tried to call him and couldn't get a hold of him.
0: I tried to call him and he was in Israel. That was like, whoa.
2: Yeah, get some digs in. That is a sad celebration party.
0: That's the saddest celebration party I've ever seen in my life.
2: Looks like they only have one thing of apple juice for everyone to split too.
0: Well, so that guy won. Mm-hmm. Amy McGrath lost again.
2: Gosh, Amy, come on.
0: Amy, what you gonna do?
2: At this point, it's just her brand, right?
0: So you think she should just run in perpetuity?
2: I think until she wins some. I mean, I don't care if she's running for PTA.
0: Well, they say water finds its level. Yeah,
2: she could come up and run for my HOA leader, whatever that
0: constable.
2: Yeah, something. But at this point, you're in too deep to give up. Like, you just got to keep running.
0: Keep running.
2: Find something else. You'll find your lane. But it was sad, kind of.
0: Was it sad?
2: Well, sad in the way of,
0: you like Charles Booker.
2: No, I mean sad and like, you kind of roll your eyes like, no one's making you do this.
0: The saddest thing to me, and listen, this is someone who got me fired from a TV show. So, I mean, I don't have strong support for her. But I will say something that was sad that I... Just so that I wouldn't be mean, I didn't bring up. But I have to bring up now that the election is over. She did and she hyped it up. I'm going to do a post-State of the Union reaction when Trump gave the State of the Union. And she was like, tune in for my State of the Union reaction on the internet. And I... was like, I wonder how many people are interested kind of in her campaign. So I actually tuned in. 3 minutes into her reaction, would you like to guess how many people were watching live on YouTube her State of the Union reaction?
2: I will give her benefit of the doubt on 3 digits and say 101 people.
0: Okay, 101. What about you?
3: I was going to be close to 100, but I'll go under 95.
0: Four. No. And I was one.
2: And the person running it has to be one. They're checking in, making sure it's working.
0: There were four people on it. Four.
2: I think at that point, if you're her, you see the number four and you're like, cut it out. We can't do this. Listen, this is worse than anything I could say.
0: When I do live streams, when I used to do Periscopes, my magic number was 3,000. When it got under 3,000, I thought, all right, time for me to wrap it up. That means people are kind of like done. 3,000, good number. When I do Twitter spaces, I'll be like 1,000. If I had four, I would just cry.
2: At that point, is it a public live stream or a FaceTime with just three of your friends? I think that's just a FaceTime.
0: That's that great, line that TJ Beisner had years ago when a guy kept tweeting about me and him. We were on a road trip and how much we stunk. And then TJ looked at him and he had one follower. And TJ goes, you have one follower. Just text him.
2: It's the same thing.
0: It's the same thing. So he lost. Then your guy, Dimbo.
2: My guy. Okay.
0: Well, you said you'd seen him with a megaphone.
2: That's the one thing I know about him. He'd be in the media and yelling at people saying, I'm Dimbo. Hey.
0: Hey.
2: Yeah. I don't think he said it exactly like that, but
0: Dimbo, hey.
2: His ad worked more than others because I at least knew that he had a megaphone.
0: Well, he won kind of an upset against Sherry Lynn Stevenson. So Dimbo moves on to go against Alvarado in the O bracket.
1: Mm-hmm. And match up.
0: It's a good matchup. And then in the mayor's races, Linda Gordon won, but she got under 50%. So you think there's any chance she loses to the other person in the next leg? That's for mayor of Lexington?
1: Yeah, I'd say unlikely, but the ice storm really, really hurt her.
0: The ice storm
1: are still mad about that.
0: Did you vote?
3: I did.
0: Who'd you vote for?
3: Not Linda Gordon.
0: Well, I mean, there were other names.
3: Yeah.
0: Did you vote for the guy that is Mario's friend?
3: Who was Mario's friend?
0: Mario has a friend that he was just like, I got a buddy that's running for mayor. But he said it like, I got a buddy that's eating wings. Like, he was just like, I got a buddy that's running for mayor. And I was like, who is it? And he goes, well, his name's Darnell.
3: I don't think it was Darnell I voted for.
0: Who did you vote for?
3: It was O'Neill, who is I voted for, who did not win. Linda Gordon went through.
0: Who's O'Neill?
3: One of the other candidates for mayor.
0: But did they come in the top two? Because two moved
1: on. No, Raquel Carter was the other one.
3: Yeah, it was Raquel.
1: Because I've been told she lives in my neighborhood, so maybe I'll get the snowplows.
0: So how did you choose to vote for O'Neill? What was your criteria?
3: It was not Linda Gordon.
0: Okay, but there were eight other people. You could have voted for Darnell.
3: I just did a quick look through of the people and what they looked like, honestly, just their
1: physical presentations.
3: Yeah.
0: Wait a minute, hang on.
1: Was he wearing a quarter zip?
0: You voted for the mayor of Lexington based on appearance.
3: Yes.
0: And you chose a man.
3: Mm-hmm.
0: And what was it about O'Neill that made you think he would do a good job?
3: Well, I was just still
0: riled
3: up.
0: Does he have a first name?
3: I don't remember it. But
1: I think if you vote for someone, knowing their first name should be a big part of it. His name's
3: like
1: Greg.
3: I had to go vote and do my duty.
0: You didn't learn his first name.
3: No, but okay. He didn't pull through anyway, so we're on to a different
0: Do you know course. What place he came in?
3: I don't. I did look to see if he was one of the two, and unfortunately was not.
1: 9%. He got 9% of the vote. So you're part of the nine.
0: You're part of a growing movement.
1: Mario's friend was 4%.
0: Who is last?
1: Asmani got 3%.
0: Also, even the worst candidate got 3%.
1: Mm-hmm.
0: Well, that's good.
1: Then there was one. Huffman was 7%, and then Carter had 28% to finish second behind Gordon.
0: Okay. Well, and then my friend Craig Greenberg won in Louisville. He got 71%, but they still go to the top two, so mm-hmm. he still will have to do another one. So those were the big, I think, Kentucky stories. Now, you mentioned... what was the one you said?
3: I just have a couple more.
0: What was the first thing you said?
3: Mike Collins versus former football coach Derek Dooley.
0: And who won Mike Collins?
3: It's a Senate Republican primary runoff, so I'm not sure who's won.
0: You can't vote for Derek Dooley. Why would the coach at Tennessee that failed run for Senate in Georgia?
1: I think he was an analyst at Alabama, and he left that to run for Senate.
0: In a state that was not where he coached either time.
1: No.
0: So, like, I'm trying to use what the equivalent of that would be. That would be like if Rich Rodriguez ran for Senate in Kentucky. Right? Wouldn't that be strange?
1: Yeah. And also, I know we've already have Tuberville, but what is it with the SEC? Just,
0: I don't know.
1: Like, Pearl
0: Why
1: considered
0: are these
1: it?
0: Football coaches, like, well, I guess because Tuberville won, he's going to be the governor of Alabama.
1: That's the path.
0: I guess they think, but it's what's odd to me is it's coaches that don't win.
1: Yeah, Will Muschamp's going to run the next cycle.
0: Like, I mean, the good coaches are not running. So I mean, it would be like, you know, Chris Mack running for governor of Kentucky.
1: No, different state. He's got to go to a different state.
0: Chris Mack runs West for Virginia. Governor of Indiana. Well, and people just go, why? So Derek Dooley is in the runoff, but he will probably lose to that Collins dude. All right, what's your other two?
3: You mentioned Tommy Tuberville. He won the Republican primary for governor in Alabama, and he's a clear favorite to win that.
0: Yeah, he'll win, which is good. We need to have the stupidest governor in America in Alabama. That fits well.
3: And finally, Governor Josh Shapiro won the Democratic nominee in his state, and he will take on Treasurer Stacey Garrity in the fall in Pennsylvania. I bring that up because you mentioned him as the possible.
0: That's interesting
3: Democratic
0: that the treasurer
3: nominee.
0: Decided to run against the sitting governor.
3: Mm.
0: Why would they do that?
3: Well, she's Republican.
0: Oh, she's a Republican. Okay, well, that makes more sense. Well, exciting election night.
1: It was.
0: And then... yeah, we will keep you up to date with all the latest results.
1: Do you sit at home and like watch them coming in?
0: No, I was last night I went to dinner and so I didn't get to follow it. Normally I do enjoy following it, but I didn't get to. So I just turned when I went to dinner, I wanted to see who would win for county judge executive in Bell County because of the fight over the ambulances. And they kicked out the incumbent. And then I wanted to see if Amy McGrath and Charles Booker won, and Charles won. I did see, unfortunately, our guy, the horse guy, Dale Romans. He did really well in Louisville, but like everywhere else, people just didn't know who he was.
2: Yeah, huge name in horse racing. Didn't really have it.
0: I did notice the woman that came in third, I think in the Republican or fourth in the Republican Senate primary, her name was Val something. And I liked her nickname, Val, parentheses, Dr. Val. And then her name.
2: Val, Dr. Val. Okay.
0: She wanted people to know, I went to med school. Do not just call me
2: it's
0: Val.
2: It's like she's already correcting you before you've even said it.
0: That's right. I didn't go to 6 years of grad school for you just to call me Val.
3: That'd get my attention. Doctor?
0: Yeah. See?
2: I mean, you're picking people based on what they're wearing in their photos, so I would think their diploma would stand
3: out. Gotta be presentable.
2: Up. I gotta see what your boy O'Neal was wearing.
0: So impressive about O'Neal?
3: Let me look him back up and see.
0: I bet O'Neal might find out this was the most high-profile endorsement he had in the entire campaign.
2: He's probably thinking, I put that picture up, didn't even think twice about it, and I've got people out there picking me based on.
0: You should have been out there campaigning for O'Neal. You could have moved. Maybe you could have gotten him in the runoff. Mario already tried to help Darnell.
2: In the picture I see at Ballotpedia, he's wearing a nice white, crisp, maybe too much starch. It looks very crisp with a pink tie. Is that what jumped out
3: I
2: to
3: mean,
2: you?
3: I mean, if somebody's dressed well, then yeah, it's going to appeal to me a little bit. I can't find the same photo I found earlier. But.
0: All right. Well, what's the next piece of news?
3: We'll be back with more Interrupted by Matt Jones on News Radio 840 WHAS.
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0: All right. Well, what's the next piece of news? Number two.
3: All right. Moving on. Trump announced earlier this week the creation of the Anti-Weaponization Fund.
0: Oh.
3: The DOJ has established a nearly $1.8 billion fund to compensate Americans who claim they were victimized by previous weaponization of the federal government. As part of this deal, Trump is dropping his lawsuit with the IRS, in which he sought billions of dollars in damages after his tax returns were leaked. But Matt, I saw you had some comments online about this story.
0: I mean, this is the problem is nothing matters anymore to people who like Trump. But if this is egregious, I mean, this is egregious. You take one. First of all, it's a very devious. But look, so he sues the IRS, says you harass me, $10 billion lawsuit. Of course, the IRS is run by him. So he sues himself. Now, the problem is, I think he wanted a settlement to get money. But when you sue someone, a settlement has to be approved by a judge, right? So if I sue you, Billy, and we want to settle it, we still have to get the judge to approve it. Now, the judge almost always approves it because it's like, my name's Bennett and I ain't in it. But if they think it's egregious, they'll say no. So the judge, I think they thought the judge was going to say no to the settlement. So he goes, I'll dismiss it if you just give me this money privately. Well, first of all, that goes against, like, you're not even, that alone, leave Trump out of it. That's not how this is supposed to work. Like, when you sue somebody, there's a legal process. So he's going against the legal process to start. Then $1.7 billion, it's a lot of money. And he's going to create a panel where he picks the people and they get to decide with no oversight who gets this money. They can hand it to anyone with no oversight. So he can hand it to his son. No oversight. And because it's not part of the lawsuit, they don't even necessarily have to disclose who they give it to.
2: That's a whole lot of money.
0: A lot of money. And then they're saying that the people who stormed the Capitol on January 6th can apply for it. And J.D. Vance, what a wuss, gets up there and they say, well, are you willing to exclude the people who beat up officers?
2: That should be an easy.
0: And he just goes, well, I mean, it's a case by case. We can't make any predeterminations. What? I mean, it's in an administration full of insanity. This might be the craziest thing they've done. And yet, the only way it'll be stopped is if Congress doesn't allow it to happen. And forgive me for not having confidence that that'll happen.
2: Wasn't there something in there about he can't forever, like they can't look into his taxes or his family?
0: They said that Trump, that the IRS can't look into him, his family, or anything he's associated with forever. Now, that won't hold up in court. Like, they put that, there's no way that'll hold up in court.
2: Like, I don't care if you have a MAGA flag on the back of your pontoon boat. You have to look at that and be like, that doesn't seem right.
0: Forever.
2: We're just not going to look at anything you're doing for eternity.
0: Forever.
2: So just do whatever you want. You're good.
0: Yeah, when you get out, just rob banks. It's unbelievable. And the fact that, now granted, I put that out. You know, most people, the only way they can respond to it would go, you didn't say nothing when Barack Obama. First of all, Barack Obama didn't do anything like this. But secondly, people believe like you're not allowed to criticize anything unless you've criticized everything that's ever happened.
2: Like, right? We're talking about this right here in front
0: of us
2: right now.
0: Right here. Don't be like, when John Tyler did this, you didn't say a word. Where were you at Garfield? Nowhere. it's unbelievable. We're going to look back in history. Billy, you've heard me say this. Our kids will read about this time in history and go, what in the world is going, went on? Like, I read about, have you ever, you know, the movie Gangs of New York?
2: Oh, yeah. Big fan.
0: If you read about what New York was like during that period of time, where basically you just bought off City Hall and you could kill people in the streets. Right. And as long as you paid Boss Tweed, you could just run amok. You read that and go, how'd that happen? Well, I don't know, Drew. I can see it.
1: If we get on the other side of this, yeah. A lot of young people are going to be like, what were my grandparents doing?
0: Well, yeah. For what?
3: Saying that now.
0: For what purpose? I mean, I thought the whole principle of MAGA was, all right, no new wars, false. Release the Epstein files, false.
1: Get these gas prices down.
0: Get gas prices down, false. Inflation down, false. I mean, I guess the only promise he's kept is illegal immigration. But I mean, yeah, whatever. It's not, I don't know. Am I wrong? I mean, yapping. Do you all disagree?
1: Not at all. The $1.8 billion is wild, but the can't be investigated forever is the craziest thing I think I've ever heard.
3: And then weaponization of the federal government. What is that mean?
0: I mean, they argue that like people were investigated because they were Republican. I'm not saying it's not that there hasn't been somebody that politics has played a role in them being investigated. That's surely true. By the way, he's doing that right now to people. James Comey. And I mean, he's doing that right now. So if you think it's wrong, then you're doing it. But be that as it may, the idea that you could hand someone money and there's no oversight, the government can just hand someone $20 million, no oversight. Like that's crazy to me.
1: Especially with how broke we are.
0: Yeah. I mean, and the fact that there'll be people who cheer it on. Yes. Give my money away, please.
1: Yeah, build another golf course that I'll never play or see.
0: I mean, you remember the guy that wore the fur and all that during January 6th?
1: You're going to get a check?
0: Yeah. He's going to walk away with like $10 million.
1: Imagine. He's got more fur.
0: And guess what? That incentivizes people. Well, I'll do it again.
1: Yeah, that's the crazy thing. They'll see that, you know, people got rewarded for doing that and think, well, I could do that. Maybe I'll get a check.
0: It's amongst the crazy stories. That one's up there. And I saw, you know, there's ever a wimpier person than J.D. Vance. The only one close is Mike Johnson, who was asked about it. And he goes, I'm not going to comment on active things with the Justice Department. I'm sure you've followed that your whole life. Like, they're just such cowards, all of them. Next.
3: I love
1: But you didn't say this about Garfield.
3: Yeah.
1: You weren't saying this about William McKinley.
6: What did you say when Harry Truman used the Smoot-Hartley Act?
0: I didn't say anything, sir. What's next?
3: Need to take a break. We'll be back with more Interrupted by Matt Jones on News Radio 840 WHAS.
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17: What's next? Are we on number four?
16: Yeah, okay. Number four. And this is good for Drew. The city of Nashville was just awarded a Super Bowl in the year 2030. The new Nissan Stadium will be finished in February of 2027. The $2.2 billion dome will have a translucent roof, and Nashville will be getting their Super Bowl in 2030.
17: You happy about this?
18: I'm very happy. I'm going to find my way in there. Maybe we're cover zero and still at that time we're there, but I will. Yeah. I don't expect my team to be in it, but I'm very excited, even though it will be utter chaos around there with everyone descending upon a city that's already grown too big.
17: Yeah, I mean, I don't know if Nashville, like, I don't know how it'll handle all of that. It's a circus every week already in Nashville.
18: The hotel rooms, I didn't think they could get higher. They will be 10 times higher for them.
17: Yeah, but I mean, it's cool to have one. I say this close, but Indianapolis is just as close. But it doesn't feel like to me when it's in Indianapolis that it's the same. It'll feel like it's much closer.
18: And, you know, we were just in San Francisco, very scattered out, you know, like we were at parties in one area. We're an hour from the actual game. Everything is just going to be
17: That'll be
18: right
17: cool
18: there,
17: about it. Everything is nice right
18: atmosphere.
17: There. Yeah,
18: I was watching,
17: that'll be nice.
18: They had a press conference today and it had like the Super Bowl committee, and the names on it were like Nate Bargatze, Eric Church, Jim Nantz. It's like all these celebrities on the committee. Eric Church is sitting in the front row while Jim Nantz is talking. So it's got a lot of...
17: How did Nate Bargatze end up being like... Everything in Nashville goes through him.
18: Oh, yeah.
17: Good for him. I would think the Super Bowl committee, though, should have people on who do business.
18: There were a few business names.
17: I mean, no
18: names.
17: Offense to Eric Church, but...
18: There were a few business names on there.
17: Although, did you see his speech?
18: I did.
17: I thought it was great. I didn't know that he gave the commencement address at North Carolina.
16: Oh, okay.
17: And he talked about the premise of it was basically like society tells you to become more and more individual, but really you need to be more connected to actual humans, which is like a message I agree with. And then he sang a song.
18: I skipped over it like the first.

0: first three times I saw it shared, but then it just kept getting shared. I'm like, well, this must be really good because it is everywhere. So I finally watched it.
1: There's like a minute of it that's kind of gone viral that I think seemed really good, as opposed to the people who spoke at other universities. Is that one of your topics?
2: Yes, it is.
1: Okay, I won't steal your thunder.
2: It's all right. We'll make it our next one.
1: Okay.
2: The AI graduation kerfuffles that we've seen over the last week or so. Glendale Community College is up in arms in Arizona.
1: Oh, this was...
2: Major backlash when the AI-powered name reading system malfunctioned during the ceremony, skipping dozens of graduates' name as they walked across the stage. Initially, officials at the college said that they were just out of luck, that they were not going to walk again, but they then reversed course and they did have a human announce the names of the people that they missed.
1: They said, you all are out of luck.
2: They said, sorry.
0: Sorry, our system timed out.
1: Okay, so I love this video because I will admit, I kind of felt bad for this woman because they got up and like people are just booing her and she's like, so here's what's happening. We've lost all of your names, but you can get a picture. You graduated after 4 years and you spent all this money and here's your nice picture with it.
0: I need to know more about this AI system. Why did they not just have a human with the list of names?
1: Their argument was that it is hard, and you've done this, right?
0: I asked. I didn't do it.
1: But you didn't do it.
0: My wife runs graduation at UK.
1: So your wife runs graduation at UK, and Drew was asked to read names once.
0: Yes.
2: Oh, wow.
1: And part of the reason people don't want to do it is it's hard.
0: Hard, huge time commitment. You want to take it very seriously. Not like Billy fumbling over pronunciations on here.
1: You can't just go, Mom, like you got to know it's Mom Chilovich.
0: This could be the biggest moment of our lives, and it is for most of them. You want to take it seriously.
1: And so the more like foreign graduates you have, the more you're going to have to learn the names. And I think this school thought, well, rather than have a human go, we'll just have a computer because they know how to say it. Which, I mean, I understand the thinking, but I think that was a poor thought, even if it had worked.
0: I can't believe I thought it worked. I asked Alexa to play a song and she's like adding cucumbers to grocery list. I'm like, that's not what I said at all. Like,
1: but then it just doesn't work. And unlike with humans where they can go, all right, well, Billy, can you fill in? What I don't understand, though, is shouldn't they have had a backup list?
0: Absolutely. That's why I'm kind of mind blown they even thought this was going to work out.
1: I mean, I would have just said, all right, Drew, just give your best attempt at it and let's go. That's better than nothing.
0: What was, like, you know, normally there's someone at a microphone, maybe at a little podium. Was it just like Oz talking out over the thing?
1: I don't think I saw a video of them actually reading the names. But then... that wasn't the only one, right?
2: Correct. The other one I had was in the same state. At the University of Arizona, former Google CEO Eric Schmidt was booed when discussing the rise of AI.
1: Booed off the stage. Like, booed at an insane amount. And he wasn't the only one. There was another one I saw. Why would colleges think that the thing that their graduates are most worried about now, which is computers taking their jobs... you could bring someone to graduation to promote that.
0: That, and you don't want your students using AI in class. Colleges probably should be pushing AI the farthest away.
1: True, yeah.
0: Like, we don't want you cheating, and we want you excited to graduate and go into the workforce. But instead, we're going to use it, set an example of it.
1: This dude just gets booed, and he's like, they're going to tell you that the AI taking your jobs is bad. No, it's good. It's a chance for you to do other things.
0: You're like, I just paid tens of thousands of dollars for this moment.
1: And you want me to become a weaver? All right. Well, nice job. It would have been nice if you had 10 pieces, but 9 pieces of news, still good.
0: I'm 90% caught up with the news.
1: Yeah.
2: I'll leave the rest to you.
0: All right.
1: The rest you can do on your own. We'll see you later.
3: We say goodbye tonight to The Late Show with Stephen Colbert. It's also the final episode of the CBS Late Night Show altogether. It's been on the air since David Letterman started hosting back in 1993. Colbert's 11-year run comes to an end for what CBS owner Paramount says was purely a financial decision. ABC's Jimmy Kimmel and NBC's Jimmy Fallon will air reruns in honor of Colbert. The Who's Pete Townsend is teaming up with Primary Wave Music.
4: The publishing and talent company said they'll partner with the musician on the exploitation of his name, image, and likeness, and the development of future projects. Townsend says moving forward with the company at this time in his life, when most creatives might be slowing down, is a joy for him. Primary Wave's CEO Larry Mestel says that they're honored that the musician has chosen them as a partner and collaborator. I'm Mark Mayfield.
3: Quinta Brunson will develop and star in the new Betty Boop feature film adaptation. The film will look at the relationship between Boop's creator, Max Fleischer, and his creation as he navigates the creative and commercial pressures of building one of the world's first animated icons. Brunson is partnering with Fleischer's grandson, Mark, to develop the film under their respective production companies. The project marks Betty Boop's first theatrical motion picture appearance in a starring role since the 1930s. I'm Tammy Trujillo.
5: And that's entertainment. I'm Daria Albinger.
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20: From ABC News, I'm Dave Packer. Shock and heartbreak in the racing world as it was learned late today that two-time NASCAR champion and legendary driver Kyle Busch has died.
21: In a statement on behalf of Kyle Busch's family and his racing team, they say they are devastated to announce a sudden and tragic passing of Kyle Busch. Earlier on Thursday, his family said he was hospitalized and undergoing treatment due to a severe illness, so he was not going to compete this weekend at Charlotte Motor Speedway. His family saying he was fierce, passionate, and deeply cared about NASCAR and the fans.
20: ABC's Alex Stone. Bush was 41. Growing controversy over President Trump's $1.8 billion fund of taxpayer money that could give payouts to political allies who claim that they were targeted by the Biden administration. Now, a growing number of Republicans on Capitol Hill are raising serious concerns.
0: Senate Republicans hearing from Acting Attorney General Todd Blanche today, according to multiple sources, as Republican outrage over the so-called anti-weaponization fund is complicating leadership efforts to advance the $70 billion immigration enforcement bill. Multiple people familiar with the negotiations confirmed to ABC News that some Republicans are considering including guardrails for the fund as they work on revisions to the bill.
20: ABC's Karen Travers, an example of a guardrail from Florida Republican Congressman Carlos Jimenez.
2: This should be for people that were really abused and over prosecuted, and the DOJ, you know, was weaponized against them. They have to prove it.
20: Outrage from congressional Democrats at this hour after House Republicans pulled a vote on an Iran war powers resolution that members were slated to vote on tonight. Sources telling ABC News the vote was scrapped at the last minute due to attendance issues on the GOP side. It was a record day on Wall Street, the Dow closing at a new high, up 276 points, over 50,000, ahead of a Memorial Day weekend fueled by talks of a deal with Iran. 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
7: Good evening and welcome to tonight's episode of Centered on Health with Baptist Health here on News Radio 840 WHAS. I'm your host, Dr. Jeff Tuffman, and we're joined in the studio by our producer, Mr. Jim Fenn. He is here to take your calls to talk or ask questions to our expert tonight. Our phone number is 502-571-8484 if you would like to call in. So summer is a season that we all look forward to: sunshine, vacations, swimming, outdoor activities. But with all that sun exposure comes an important responsibility, which is protecting our skin. So tonight, we're joined by dermatologist Dr. Al Knabel, who is a dermatologist in Kentucky and Indiana. He attended the Indiana University School of Medicine and went on to train in dermatology, specializing in the medical and surgical care of diseases of the skin, hair, and nails. So tonight we're talking about the importance of skin protection, and welcome to the show, Dr. Knabel.
8: Thank you for having me.
7: Well, we are glad to have you. You know, the weather forecast aside for the weekend, we are coming up on summertime, and you know, we've done a recent show about some of this, but tonight we're focusing on the skin and protecting the skin. And so I thought we could just begin kind of with the basics. You know, many people, we enjoy the sun, but we may not fully understand really how it affects the skin. So why is the summer such a critical time for skin protection?
8: Well, it's really year round. But yes, spring and summer, obviously the ultraviolet index, which is a recent meteorological instrument that kind of gives you a level of intensity of that sun exposure, is going to be up higher in the spring and the summer. But when it comes to numbers, you can kind of throw them out. I mean, we all intuitively know that we're a little bit more prone to sunburns, a lot more prone to sunburns in the spring and the summer. It seems like every spring I have several patients that come in because they got caught outside one time when the sun unexpectedly kind of was more intense than they thought. Around here, it's not uncommon for that to be during thunder weekend, you know, when the weather is such. But it can be overcast like this, and you get quite a bit of intensity even through the clouds. So we have a lot of farmers in this area, obviously, also who are out trying to get soybeans and corn going this time of year. They can get caught out in it, and they get that one burn per year, and it kind of jogs their memory that they need to do more for protection. Of course, when we're young, we all just go get burned all the time, or at least I did when I was growing up in the 70s. And you carry with you a souvenir for the rest of your life with that, with regards to big, broad freckles all over the upper back if you were out picking weeds for your dad, or maybe all over the front and back of the legs, primarily the front, if you were out laying out by the pool with your baby oil and iodine when you were a kid. So, and it's unfortunate because if you've had equal to or more than five significant sunburns over your life, it's going to more than double your increase, your risk of melanoma over a lifetime. And most of us probably rack those up, or at least, again, I think you're about my age. I don't want to call you out and put you on the spot, but you know, I'm 59 and, so, you know, you probably rack those up by 10th birthday, and then you carry that with you.
7: Right.
8: But this time of year, obviously you also have people going on vacation, and they might be going from, on spring break even, and hey, they're used to the winter doldrums up here. And then, you know, through the miracle of flight, you're somewhere where you can really get burned in just 2 or 3 hours within a couple hours flight from here. So Yeah, the risk is unfortunately real. The risk for melanoma continues to go up. Documented cases continue to go up. Deaths from it continue to go up. And that's only one type of skin cancer. So,
7: right.
8: The protection is out there and available. And I try to tell my patients, you can have your cake and eat it too with this. In other words, you can enjoy your time in the sun responsibly without tagging on a risk for skin cancer that's going to unfortunately last a lifetime.
7: And we're going to talk about some of those, how to protect it coming up. But I do, you mentioned UV rays, and you know, we hear about UVA, UVB. Does that really make a difference? And how does that ultraviolet radiation actually damage our skin?
8: Well, I always try to remind my patients, you know, it's radiation. So a simple piece of T-shirt cloth is probably not going to protect you very well. You know, we don't send astronauts out into space on spacewalks wearing a T-shirt, right? So, whether it's ultraviolet A or ultraviolet B or ultraviolet C, which you can pick up at altitude, which is primarily more of a flight risk and that type of thing. So there are various forms of ultraviolet light, but they're all radiation. And so they work against us by breaking our DNA down. So you get direct DNA damage when that energy smashes into the DNA within our cells. And then that damage sets off an inflammatory cascade that we can see in the form of burns. Also, as that ultraviolet light hits, some of that is transferred into heat as well. But it's a whole myriad of things that come together to give you the classic sunburn. You get, you know, dilatation of the blood vessels, and you get the inflammatory cascade. You get loss of architecture of the skin cells themselves, so you get the breakdown and the blistering. Ultraviolet B is primarily responsible for sunburns, and that's where initially some of the sun protection factors, you know, came into play, trying to block ultraviolet B in order to get away from the direct result of a sunburn, which most of us have experienced. Ultraviolet A, even though it has less to do with sunburns, has quite a bit to do with cancer induction, and also with what we perceive as aging of the skin, modeling of skin color, dispersion of the pigment-producing cells so that they no longer work cohesively, so you get the freckling and the wrinkling that so many people don't care for once they develop. Of course, once it's developed, it's a lot harder to combat than if you can lay down a foundation of protection in your youth. As a matter of fact, we get a lot more mileage from getting people to use sun protection in all of its different forms, probably from photo aging. They say, hey, doc, how can really? I look younger? And they want a cream for that. And I say, well, you know what? The best cream for that, the best foundation for that would be sun protection. And then we can work on maybe reversing some of that.
7: Huh. What's the story with tanning beds? Are they safer than natural sunlight? Is going to a tanning bed to get a base tan a real thing? What should we know about tanning in the tanning beds?
8: Well, I would tell you that there is an entire industry that's out there that markets towards the safety of it. But the data shows that, any tanning bed exposure increases your risk to skin cancer, and it's probably proportional. Just like, you know, one or two cigarettes is going to increase your risk for various cancers of the lung and elsewhere, and heart disease. And the more of it you get, the worse your chances are. But yeah, the data is pretty overwhelming, and you could probably do an entire show on that.
7: Right.
8: But it's been banned in several countries because of its increasing the risk of skin cancer. So the whole thing about a base tan, I believe, is my personal opinion, and it's based upon reading lots of evidence over the years and taking care of lots of patients who have gone to tanning beds and regretted it when we're sitting there taking skin cancer off of them, is that the base tan is not an effective defense against a sunburn. And I know there are people out there who will dispute that, and that's fine. But, you know, I'm a fair-complected, green-eyed guy, and if you put me at my darkest, deepest base tan, I'm probably going to have a native protection factor of maybe a 4 or something like that compared to, coming out of the winter months. So, and I think they backed off on that type of advertising quite a bit. And I think that's probably a reflection of some of the litigation that the industry might have gotten in the past. I mean, you go in there now, the waiver that they make you sign is pretty comprehensive, which should tell you something, I think.
7: I think that's fair. Well, coming up next, we're going to talk about sunscreen and how to protect ourselves and to be safe outdoors. Today, we are talking on Centered on Health with Baptist Health with Dr. Al Knabel, dermatologist, about protecting our skin over the summer. 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Our phone number is 502-571-8484. Give us a call, and we'll be right back after these messages.
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0: Welcome back to Centered on Health with Baptist Health here on News Radio 840 WHAS. I'm your host, Dr. Jeff Tullin, and tonight we're talking with dermatologist Dr. Al Knabel about protecting our skin over the summer of this upcoming summer season. Our phone number is 502-571-8484. Our producer, Jim Finn, is on call to take your calls and your questions. So, Dr. Knabel, let's get practical and talk about how people can better protect themselves while we enjoy being outdoors. So what should people be looking for when they're choosing a sunscreen? So they go into the store, they want to be protective, and there's a whole array of products out there. What should we be looking for?
1: Well, everybody always wants to know what is the best sunscreen, right? And before I even get into the sunscreens, I'll just remind everybody that there's different approaches to protecting yourself from the sun. And the extreme form would be, you know, keeping all your activity to night, which I'd had a patient do years ago, and I don't recommend that, right? Because life is okay. Short and you want to have your time in the sun. That being said, the timing of things can sometimes be altered a little bit. And so people try to, in our field, try to tell people, try to avoid direct exposure between 10 a.m. and 4 p.m. Again, that's a huge chunk of the day.
0: Right.
1: If you're an avid golfer, you can pick up the first tee time, or you can get the first reservation on the pickleball court or the last one when I think there's an old adage about, your shadow being, longer than your own height of your own body, something like that. But again, if you can cut the grass in the evening rather than the middle of the day, then that type of thing makes sense. I tell the soccer parents, if you're going to go out to the game, why not pick the spot in the shade? Now, I get it. The shade moves as the game progresses sometimes. But sitting in the shade makes a lot of sense to me. Then you don't even have to worry about sunscreen sometimes, right? Ultraviolet clothing, we can get into that a little bit down the road if you want. I do want to come back to your question, but there's a whole array of ultraviolet protective clothing that does work, and it works very well.
0: Well, tell us about that. Yeah, let's hear about that, because I don't think we've mentioned that before.
1: Yeah, so, UPF protective clothing, and again, if you want to avoid chemicals, this is the way to do it, because a lot of people have apprehension about, rubbing sunscreen on their body because of chemicals that may or may not be absorbed into the body and what effect that may or may not have. But UPF or ultraviolet protective factor clothing some of it has a dye in it, but most of it that I come across in catalogs and things like that at the fishing stores, or won't name them by name, sporting goods stores, biking stores, right, running stores, have no chemicals at all in them. And so they achieve their ultraviolet protection by the tightness of the weave and the density of the cloth itself, and the material composition. So you're going to find a lot of those are made out of polyesters and things like that rather than cotton, because of the density that they can get. The rating system itself, the ultraviolet protective factor, most of them are going to be a 30, a 50, or a 50 plus, and they're rated on basically how much sunlight they allow through. So a UPF 30 is a 1 divided by 30, which lets in, it blocks basically 96.6% of ultraviolet rays. And it's broad spectrum by definition. It blocks UVA and UVB. And when we get back to sunscreens in a minute, there are broad spectrums that block UVA and UVB and others that block simply UVB. A UPF 50 blocks 98%. A UPF 50 plus allows less than 2% of ultraviolet light through. So again, by definition, they're broad spectrum. I mean, advantages, you kind of buy it once, you're done with it. Advantage number two, you put it on, it's ready to go, and it works immediately. You get more uniform coverage. Most of those last for years before they would break down and lose some of their capability. So, disadvantages, some of the older ones in particular are a little bit thicker, and you have to watch yourself cutting grass or whatever from heat exhaustion. I find that the ones that you get from the fishing catalogs, actually, in my mind, they breathe so well that I feel less hot than if I'm out there without a shirt on. They've come a long way from even the last 5-10 years ago, where they were kind of bland and kind of nerdy looking, and that's coming from an A number one nerd myself. But some of these, they look pretty cool now, maybe not on me, but on you, they look great. So, and the same thing for hats. You know, somewhere along in the United States, we got enamored of our baseball caps years ago. And we got all these guys that come in, and if it's a UPF baseball hat, yeah, it does a pretty good job up on the top of their head. But you see a nice cutoff right there mid-temple, and all their pre-cancer and skin cancer activity is from where that brim is down. So, you know, if you're going to rely on a hat, get one with a 2.5-3-inch brim. Some people have a kerchief on the back or whatever, and they'll work with that. You know, on the legs, the reality is that we just don't see as many skin cancers on the leg. I think that's from the strike angle of the ultraviolet light, particularly mm-hmm. if you're getting most of your sun up and about, walking, cutting grass, that type of thing. We just don't see that on the legs as much. We encourage you to look, because God knows we find those skin cancers anywhere you've got skin. I've seen it. But the majority of those are going to be from the waist up, on the back and shoulders, top of the head and neck, back of the forearms and the arms, where the sun exposure has been the most intense over the years. I should also say the price on those has come way, way down. Very, very competitive. And this is not the time of year to find them on sale, but if you go in there when the leaves start to change, you can pick up stuff 50% off, because they don't want to have to put stuff back in stock. You know, but it's a great way to get immediate sun protection and kind of blanketed uniform coverage, so you don't have to worry about, you know, trying to either hit all those areas on your back or
0: sure.
1: finding someone who will actually put some sunscreen on your back for you. The best sunscreen around is the one that you'll use routinely, is what I tell people. It's we sample a lot of different brands, because some people don't like texture, some people don't like some of the odors that some of them will have. You know, the sunscreens have been around for a long time. Again, going back to when I was a kid going to Florida, you go into a hotel gift shop or a pharmacy down there, and they would have tan accelerators, right? It's all Hawaiian tropic. Yeah. Stuff that made you look better. And then I think the late 70s, early 80s in particular, they started to come out with FDA approved, you know, sunscreens. And most of those originally had a sun protection factor in there, and those were to prevent burns. And so, again, they were more effective for blocking of UVB. And the classic on that is like zinc oxide, right? What the lifeguards would wear on their nose.
0: The white
1: very
0: stuff.
1: White and kind of.
0: Yeah.
1: Yeah. And it has a sun protection factor. The numbers can be a little bit, you know, they're not real intuitive, right? But it's basically a multiple of how long it would take you to get burned. So again, a fair complected guy like me, you know, if I were to burn in 10 minutes, of sun exposure, and again, I know sun exposure varies, and that's another thing that goes into this that makes it so difficult to really standardize, but an SPF 15, you would multiply that 15 times 10, and you say, okay, well, it would take me 150 minutes to burn. But with a lot of the sunscreens, you know, you're supposed to put them on 15 to 20 minutes before you go outside, which
0: right.
1: many people
0: sure.
1: don't do. Those are
0: yeah.
1: primarily the chemical based ones. With the mineral based ones, with their zinc and titanium, you put them on, they start to work right away, but they get a little bit pasty. So somewhere along the line, you know, they came out and said, you know, the ultraviolet A also needs to be blocked, and therefore to get a broad spectrum rating, you know, you have to be able to show that you block UVA and UVB. And then there's also things on the label will be water resistant, and generally they grade those as being either a 40 or an 80 minute of water resistance.
0: Oh, so those,
1: everything
0: okay,
1: we just
0: those
1: talked
0: are
1: about minutes. There is, yeah, are kind of like from the FDA, right? And there are enhancements that we can talk about as well. But the FDA breaks down an SPF, sun protection factor, and they'll say either broad spectrum, and if it doesn't say broad spectrum, then it's not. And they'll have the water resistance on there, 40 minutes or 80 minutes. The extras that you can kind of look for on the labels would include the Skin Cancer Foundation. They will have their seal of recommendation on some of those. And one group that I like, if you really have a listener who's wanting to go out and look at on the website for a group that really, I think, has their act together on this, is the Environmental Working Group, or the EWG. And they have a very user-friendly website with a nice frequently asked questions area. And they basically it's a worldwide working group, and they really go through all of the things that are available, not only in the U.S., but the world, and tell you what actually works and what's safe. And we can get into maybe a new sunscreen product that might be available here in the United States in the not too distant future. But the initial breakdown on these is that a mineral sunscreen is the chemical sunscreen. And the minerals, again, are zinc oxide or titanium dioxide. They're probably best for people who have sensitive skin, people who want to just put it on and be able to walk out the door because it's immediate. It's going to be better for people who are worried about getting acne from it because it kind of sits on the top of the surface and works by actually blocking. Downside is they're not super cosmetically elegant. They tend to be a little bit chalky. They tend to leave a little bit of a ghost-like appearance sometimes. The chemical ones, you look for names like avobenzone or oxybenzone, they seep into the skin. And again, you're supposed to put them on 15 to 20 minutes beforehand. They work by getting into the skin itself, and they'll actually scatter ultraviolet light as it gets into the skin and kind of converts it into heat. I personally, it's a lighter weight, but if people have sensitive skin or are prone to allergic reactions, I recommend you avoid those. If you're worried about chemicals and what they may do in the body, again, these have been shown to be absorbed, although there's no evidence that it does anything negative. But again, you can negate the whole thing by having the whole conversation and enacting what we just talked about, clothing and the mineral sunscreen.
0: Right.
1: And for a patient who's really, really hooked on what these chemicals may or may not be doing, there is a question mark there. It hasn't been proven one way or the other, but it has been proven without a doubt that unprotected ultraviolet exposure increases your risk of skin cancer substantially. And again, we can talk a little bit about a new sunscreen that I think is going to be available in the United States in relatively short order.
0: I am going to ask you about that. We have a caller on the line who I'm going to ask to hold just for this commercial break. And when we get back, we're going to have Randy ask you his question, and we'll talk about that new treatment. So you are listening to Centered on Health with Baptist Health here on News Radio 840 WHAS. I'm your host, Dr. Jeff Tullman, and we're talking with dermatologist Dr. Al Knabel about protecting our skin this summer. We'll be right back.
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15: Hi, folks. It's WLKY meteorologist Eric Zernick. Have a look at your updated forecast. And it was a very dreary Thursday, and that's going to continue as we head into this evening as the clouds will hang around. Temperatures in the 60s. We'll bottom out in the upper 50s overnight. But then for our Friday, it does look like another round of showers and thunderstorms will push into the area starting first thing in the morning and then becoming a little bit more scattered in the afternoon with temperatures topping out in the mid-70s. In the WLKY Weather Center, I'm meteorologist Eric Zernick.
16: ABC News, I'm Chuck Sievertson. Breaking news, NASCAR racing champion Kyle Busch has died, according to his family, who posted to his ex-social media page just 7 hours ago, saying he has experienced a severe illness. A meeting on Capitol Hill blew up today with yelling, according to sources in the room to ABC News. Senate Republicans have left Washington without voting on a bill to fund immigration enforcement. It's over opposition to a new fund to compensate Trump allies. It could potentially pay claims by January 6th rioters. Florida Republican Congressman Carlos Jimenez says not anybody should be paid.
17: Especially people that assaulted police officers.
16: In an apparent reversal, about a week after the Pentagon moved to withdraw 5,000 U.S. troops stationed in Poland, President Trump announcing he is sending 5,000 troops to Poland. Polish official tells ABC News the Polish government is pleased a diplomatic offensive was successful. This is ABC News.
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0: Welcome back to Centered on Health with Baptist Health here on News Radio 840 WHAS. I am your host, Dr. Jeff Tublin, and if you're just joining us, we're talking tonight about protecting our skin during the summer with Dr. Al Knable, dermatologist. And we do have a question that came in for you, Dr. Knable. We have Randy on the line who wanted to ask you, I think, a question about some over-the-counter products. Randy, are you with us?
1: Yes, I am. Can you hear me, Dr. Jeff?
0: We can, Randy. Thanks for calling in, and you are on with Dr. Knable.
1: Well, I want to thank Jim Finn, producer Jim Finn, for putting me through. And this is your broadcast, buddy, Dr. Jeff. I
18: Brandy Bullitt. I see you took me up on my suggestion a few weeks ago on the show involving allergies.
0: Well, what would you like to ask Dr. Knabel?
18: Well, I would like to ask him a question, but first I want to thank him again and again. You know, your guest there, Dr. Knabel, once saved my life.
0: Wow.
18: In real life. I was in a Kroger grocery store, and my leg, I had a leg that was swelled up around my knee to my ankle, and I thought I'd sprained something. And he looked at it in the Kroger store, and he said, "Randy, I think you need to get to your medical doctor pretty quick. I think you have a blood clot." So I went back to shopping. I kind of blew him off at first. I went back to shopping, and the more I thought about it, pretty quickly, I got in my car, and I thought, well, I better do what he suggested doing. So I went to the medical doctor, and the medical general practitioner, he looked at it, and he says, "Well, I think you're okay." But he said, "Just to be on the safe side, I'm going to send you to Baptist Hospital and let them take a look at it in an emergency way." And I did it.
0: Randy, we're glad that you did. Yes, we're glad you did, and we're glad that you got that checked
18: out.
0: Yeah,
18: and then what happened was they blood clot. I did have a blood clot. I was in the hospital for 3 days, and your guest, Dr. Knabel, thank you again and again for that. And by the way, you're not a nerd.
1: I was in the right place at the right time.
0: At the right time,
1: the world's
0: yes.
1: a better place with you in it, Randy. So glad we could help.
18: Dr. Knabel, the question is this, is that these over-the-counter soaps, you're speaking of skin conditions, skin issues, these over-the-counter soaps that you buy, correct me if I'm wrong, but many of them are alkaline-based. And I was always looking. I remember a soap that I once bought. It was pH balanced. It was called Loela. I don't know if you remember that, but is there a soap you can buy that won't dry your skin?
1: Well, you know, so much of the skin drying from showers and things like that goes beyond the pH. Most of those are relatively neutrally. They may be a little bit acidic or a little bit alkaline, and we do sometimes prescribe them on the extremes of the pH to kind of break down the superficial layer of the skin called the stratum corneum. But the number one soap that I recommend, just to kind of break it down, and you and I can speak about this another time too, but just for the essence of time, is hypoallergenic, fragrance-free. I probably recommend, I hate to do brand names, but I'm going to, Dove Unscented Soap, The Bar, rather than the liquid. The liquids tend to have a higher surfactant value, which strip oils away. And frankly, probably most of the dryness that you get from a bath or a shower is probably from the overexposure of people who love hot water and will just sit there for 5, 10, 15, 20 minutes till the water turns cold, you know. But I think Dove Unscented Bar Soap, the old original, is the one that I recommend more than any. Lukewarm to cool bath, modest amount of time. And then a decent hypoallergenic moisturizer afterwards.
0: That's great advice. Thank you so much, Dr. Knabel. And I was going to, Randy, thank you so much for calling in. Yeah, thanks for calling in, Randy, and I hope you have a good weekend. So, Dr. Knabel, you were talking a little bit about a possible new type of sunscreen, and that kind of piqued my interest for sure. So what can you tell us about that?
1: Well, Mike, I've got some good information for you. I'm going to hit two quick bullet points first, just to circle back on something. I would avoid powder sunscreens. I would avoid spray sunscreens, and I would avoid things mixed with bug repellents. The powders and the sprays, I think, leave too much potential for inhalation. And we've all, I think, been walking down the beach and seeing people spraying that stuff everywhere and picking it up. And I think there is being more attention paid to that with regards to the possible inhalational damage. And most of those that are mixed with insect repellents are designed to increase absorption. So I would avoid those. The other quick point we talked about, can you get too much sunscreen?
0: Right.
1: It's hard to do so, but I guess you can. And I am a big proponent of getting 5-10 minutes a day here or there unprotected to pick up some natural vitamin D. I am aware of how potent and powerful that is. So, you know, 5-10 minutes, but to avoid the burn, to get you a little natural vitamin D, I think is an okay thing. So you are so timely, Dr. Talden, because May 19th, 2026, Time Magazine had an article on famotrizinol. And it's been a long time for me since I took organic chemistry, but I think
0: seriously.
1: I'm that. But yeah, bimetrizinol is a broad-spectrum sunscreen ingredient that has been available in the European and Asian markets since 1999 or 2000. And it has some real advantages to it over what we normally have in our broad spectrums. Primarily, it's very stable, which means you don't have to add stabilizers to it to keep it from breaking down, so you don't have to reapply it as often.
0: That's good.
1: It's very light. The term that they use is cosmetically elegant, and it doesn't leave any chalky streaks or anything like that. So it feels lighter. It feels better on the skin. It's a better broad spectrum. It has better water persistent qualities. And again, you don't have to apply it nearly as often.

0: 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Download the iHeartRadio app to listen to this show and all of our other shows. We'll be right back.
1: When was the last time you woke up actually feeling rested or got through the day without feeling stressed out? 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
0: Welcome back to Centered on Health with Baptist Health here on News Radio 840 WHAS. I'm your host, Dr. Jeff Tovlin, and tonight we're talking with Dr. Al Knabel about protecting our skin over the summer. 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So, Dr. Knabel, we've been talking a lot about protection, but we do know that one of the things that can happen, you know, from repeated exposure is skin cancer, but that's not the only risk factor. And I thought maybe, you know, for the last few minutes of our show, we could

0: talk about skin cancer, and what are the major types of skin cancers that we should know about?
1: Right. So, you know, and neither you or I are here to scare people, right?
0: 100%, right.
1: And you and I have spoken enough. You know, we realize that a life well lived carries with it some things that you're going to do for risk, right? But it's also about risk minimizing risk. So, you know, everything in moderation. I don't smoke. I don't vape. I don't see where there's enough out of that. And we know that how much cancer risk that lays on us, right? So, but the reality is, if you protect yourself from the sun to the point of minimizing your burns, you're going to decrease your risk of skin cancer of multiple types. Now, I tell my patients, you know, that melanoma is the one that everybody hears about, right?
0: Right.
1: If we're going to use like a shark week analogy, melanomas are like great white sharks, right? And everybody's afraid to go in the water because of them. But there are other things lurking in the water. Again, not to scare or sensationalize it, but squamous cell skin cancers, which I tell people are like tiger sharks, probably worldwide more people die from tiger shark attacks than great white attacks. And it's the same with skin cancer. Probably more people die from squamous cell skin cancer and complications thereof than directly from melanoma worldwide. Particularly our transplant patients are at 100 times more risk for developing squamous cell skin cancer. And then the third most common type that people hear about are basal cell skin cancers, which are actually the most common form of shark. And I tell people those are more like nurse sharks, which, you know, you have to, they can hurt you, right? You kind of have to be negligent around them and go in there and wrestle them and kind of aggravate them, but they can do some damage to you. And then there are some other types of sharks in the sea. There are Merkel cells and there are sebaceous carcinomas and things like that. But the big three are melanoma, squamous cells, and basal cells. And the most numerous is basal cells. But thankfully, because they're relatively easy to treat, probably worldwide, it's hard to put a death number on those, but probably less than 2,000 deaths annually on that. On the melanomas or the great white sharks, about 8,500 deaths annually in the United States, 60,000 worldwide. Squamous cell cancers, hard to put a number on those, but probably in the realm of 10,000 to 15,000 deaths per year in the United States, 70,000 worldwide. So they're more common than melanomas, which I think what attributes to their higher death rate. And they can metastasize and they can be very, very difficult to treat. You know, they can get into lymph nodes and tract and really be problematic. So, I know that we have limited time, but I do want to have some good news on this. You know, with early detection, you know,
0: yes,
1: the 5-year survival rate on even invasive melanomas approaches 99%. But the unfortunate thing is that we just have so many more of them developing each year.
0: Right.
1: Melanoma is the number 5 most common cancer in the United States. There's going to be more than 100,000 cases diagnosed this year. That number keeps increasing annually over the last 30 years. 1.5 million cases per year worldwide, the highest in Australia and New Zealand. And the skin cancers combined account for more than all the other cancers combined in the world, which is kind of crazy to think about.
0: Yeah.
1: $8 billion a year, $4.5 billion spent on non-melanoma skin cancer, $3.3 billion on melanoma itself. So, 9,500 skin cancers diagnosed every day in America. Which, again, is just an unfathomable number. I think it has to do probably with our longevity. You know, we're living longer and longer and longer. We probably get to travel to more exotic climes and get burned than we used to be.
0: Right.
1: Lots of things that kind of, you know, pull together to give you that those numbers. But one other thing, and then we can speak a little bit more generally about it, is that there's kind of a misconception that melanomas tend to come from pre-existing moles, and it is important to come in and get your moles inventoried once a year. But the reality is that only about 1 out of 4 melanomas develop from a pre-existing mole. 75% or 3/4 of the melanomas that are diagnosed come from previously normal appearing skin.
0: Huh.
1: Which is why I think it's so important that people do their self-checks at home. They get their mirrors out. They squat down, they look in every nook, every cranny. You get familiar with your skin. You know, do that once a month. It should take you 30 seconds. I know it gets harder as you get older because you can't bend as well and you have to go put your glasses on to do it. I get that. But that way you pick up on something new. So, yeah, anything new after the age of 30 or 40 ought to be, you know, looked at least once a year. Most of those are going to be benign. You know, we inventory a lot of benign keratoses and hemangiomas and all these benign lesions. But 3 out of 4 of them are going to be new. And the unfortunate reality is some of them move pretty quick. Some of the most, I've only lost a handful of patients to melanoma, thank God, over the years. But when it's happened, it seems like the story is something new developed. When we try to get some sort of timeline on how long they'd been there, in some cases, it's as little as 3 to 6 months. So, you know, in the most tragic cases, they come in for an appointment in July and something develops in December and they don't have it looked at until the following July they feel like, oh, well. Yeah, you know what I mean? I'll catch it at my next annual visit. So, again, the nice thing about the skin is you can see it yourself. You know, we can see what's going on in our lungs, but you can pull out a mirror. You know, if you have a significant other, you can look at their back. They can look at yours. I encourage everybody, if you go to a barber or a hairstylist, give them an extra Starbucks card once a quarter and say, hey, you know, check my scalp. If you ever see anything that wasn't there the last time around, let me know about it. We get a lot of saves from people in the hair care industry, probably 1 or 2 per year, and it's part of their professional training, and they take it seriously, you know? So, again,
0: Well, Dr. Knebel, we are actually, we are running out of time. I could have you on forever, so we're just going to have you back, maybe do an entire show just on skin cancer with you. But I want to thank you so much. You always give us such practical advice. That's going to do it for our segment on Centered on Health with Baptist Health here on News Radio 840 WHAS. I'm your host, Dr. Jeff Tublin. I want to thank our guests, Dr. Al Knebel and Randy, for calling in, and our producer, Mr. Jim Finn. Have a great weekend.
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8: From ABC News, I'm Dave Packer. It's been heated on the Hill today. Outrage on the House floor tonight after Republicans pulled a vote on an Iran war power resolution due to attendance issues from within the GOP. The response from Democrats immediate. House Rules Committee Chair Jim McGovern.
9: Gas prices are through the roof. People can't afford their groceries. Is that why you're pulling it? You guys don't have the...
10: The House will be in order.
8: Meanwhile, Senate, Republicans in open revolt over President Trump's new taxpayer fund to reward allies who claim that they were persecuted by the Biden Justice Department.
11: Republicans had hoped to begin a round-the-clock series of votes in the Senate on a bill to fund 3 years' worth of immigration enforcement. But behind closed doors for nearly 2 hours with Acting Attorney General Todd Blanche, GOP senators aired their frustrations about the administration's new anti-weaponization fund. Democrats have been hoping to force votes on it on the floor. But rather than subjecting their members to those tough votes on the fund, Republican leaders decided to send senators home for a week-long Memorial Day recess instead.
8: ABC's Stephen Portnoy.